0: voice for the community of Manly and take a strong voice to Parliament. I've done that for the past 2 years. Let's keep going. I have that same determination and drive and ready to take it to Parliament.
1: Veterans have laid their medals down outside Parliament House in Canberra as they call on the government to scrap planned changes to health services. The Albanese government is planning to cap the allied health cap at $5,000. Veteran Andy says his son wants to follow his footsteps into the Defence Force, but he's trying to talk him out of it.
2: It's a pretty devastating thing to say as a father and a proud veteran in this community. This government made a promise to us. We served. It's time to stand up to that promise that was given. Scrap the cap, stop the pain.
1: The parents of two Australian brothers murdered in Mexico will face their killers in court. Perth man Callum and Jake Robinson were shot dead while on a surfing trip along with an American friend. Their bodies were found in a well nearly 2 years ago. This week is Women's Health Week, and the Cancer Council Australia is encouraging women to prioritise their health by booking their next screening appointment. Anita Desai from the Cancer Council says early detection is the key.
3: We know that life can get busy and our health can take a back seat, but the good news is there are some simple, everyday choices you can make to lower your cancer risk. This includes limiting alcohol, not smoking, staying active, eating well, and being sun safe. There's no single magic bullet, but there are healthy habits that can make a real difference.
1: In sport, the Dragons outlasted the Eels to win their clash by 2 points, but the winners lost centre Valentine Holmes to an ankle injury. The Panthers won the minor premiership after defeating West's Tigers. Kimi Antonelli won his home Italian Grand Prix. Mercedes teammate George Russell was second, with Red Bull's Max Verstappen third. The 20-year-old Antonelli is the first Italian winner at Monza in 60 years. He says it was a great race.
4: To see all the fans on the straight is just incredible. And then, of course, you know, being at home is that little bit of extra. And, yeah, super, super happy with that.
1: Arena Sabalenka's moved into the US Open quarterfinals. The defending champion defeated American Taylor Townsend in straight sets. In finance, the All Ordinaries has opened at 9,196, one Aussie dollar 72.10 US cents. 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Cloudy with the chance of showers and light winds becoming southerly. We're heading for top temperatures of 22 in the city, 25 in the west. Looking ahead, cloudy with possible showers tomorrow, Wednesday and Thursday. At the moment in the city, it's 20 degrees, 20 at Bankstown, 19 at Penrith, 20 at Richmond. That's the latest news. 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
5: Chris Smith across Australia.
6: Yes, we're going to talk artificial intelligence shortly with an expert in the field. And if you've got questions in this regard or something comes up in that conversation that you'd like to pursue further, by all means, grab the telephone, 13 12 69. Ian is on the line. Go ahead, Ian.
7: Yes, Chris, how are you this morning?
6: Very well, thank you, and thank you for waiting.
7: No worries, mate. I was talking about Pauline's super scheme.
6: Yep.
7: Why not that money that she wants to get out for the mortgagees, why not put that straight into their account, like the mortgage account, and that way it doesn't affect like inflation or anything like that.
6: Yeah. You're right, because it could be inflationary when you think about it. Once they get it in their purse or their wallet, it can be used for just about anything.
7: That's right. And a lot of people, they're not really good with money, are they, you know? And if it's put into something like that, well, it's in there and they can't do anything with it.
6: It's not a bad thought.
7: Their account. And then, if they've got a mortgage and it's paid for before they retire, well, it's a lot better for them.
6: Yep, it's not a bad thought. And then it reduces the likelihood of a measure like this causing a spike in inflation. I think that's a very smart idea. Look, if it's in a mortgage account, it can still be taken out in some instances. You know that, of course.
7: Yeah, that's right. You know, and at the other end, they've got, you know, it helps to pay for that, what their mortgage, and, you know, at the other end.
6: But think about, as Mark said in an email to me, think about the compound interest which will be saved because you're getting a little bit more money into your mortgage than you would have normally put into it.
7: Yes, that's right.
6: Good on you, Ian. Thank you very much for your call. Appreciate it.

0: Our power report, let's have a look at it. We're getting nothing from batteries. Nothing, zero at 7:45 a.m. Biomass, 1%. Spoke about biomass with Tim Webster this morning on 2SM. Gas, 2. Hydro, 5. These are all piddling amounts. Wind, 18. Solar, because it's 7:45, the sun's shining brightly, 27%. And we are getting 47% from coal. 47% from coal. I want to talk about what Queensland government is doing about EVs. It's interesting. Queensland has ditched plans to electrify its bus fleet. Instead, it's ordering hundreds of new diesel buses. Oh, Chris Bowen. Wherever he is flying around the world right now, he'd be upset with this. The Chris Rafferty government has launched a tender for 630 diesel buses expected to hit the roads from mid-next year. Excuse me. Transport Minister Brent Mickleberg says Labor's electric bus plan was a half-baked plan because it didn't include enough charging infrastructure and extra depots. But the decision has sparked criticism, particularly because it comes as Australians are buying electric vehicles in record numbers. The former Labor government said electric buses would cut bus emissions by 80% by 2035. And this isn't happening in isolation. Queensland has also scrapped renewable energy targets, extended the life of coal-fired power stations, and delayed key emissions planning. They're just being real. They're putting ideology behind the reality. The LNP says it remains committed to Queensland's target of cutting emissions 75% by 2035, but the plans for how it will actually get there have been pushed back until 2030. So, you know, they want the emissions target, but you can see what's happening. The reality of getting things that are functional, workable, practical, are far more important than trying to buy something that probably costs twice as much and at the same time doesn't serve a purpose. And as for infrastructure, you can't just put new buses with electric, powered by electricity when you don't have enough structures, infrastructure, so that it can actually reservice or repower their vehicles. One's got to come with the other. It can't be just one without the other. So that's the latest in terms of the electric bus plan for Queensland. Okay, now I've been wanting to do this for a couple of days because there's been so many stories each and every day about AI. But there's a new export opportunity emerging for Australia, and it's got nothing to do with digging something out of the ground. It's data centres, the massive facilities powering everything from our everyday internet use to artificial intelligence of business and manufacturing. Australia's data centre capacity is set to more than double by 2030. And the bigger opportunity is becoming an AI computing hub for the Asia Pacific. Now, there have been so many discussions about what rules we're putting in place for AI data centres to compete. For instance, you can only use renewable energy unless you want to locate in Northern Territory or Queensland. So they've been carved out of that rule. And of course, there are discussions about how much water they can use when you consider that there are water recycling plants that are attached to many, many manufacturers nowadays. I would have thought that's not as critical as it may have once been. But let's talk to Belinda Dennett, who's Chief Executive Officer of Data Centres Australia. And, you know, given the fact that a lot of these data entrepreneurs are frowning at what's going on in Australia in terms of data centres, I think it's well and truly time to discuss the good and the bad that investors might face in this country. Belinda, welcome to the program.
1: Good morning, Chris.
0: When you talk about Australia becoming an exporter of computing power, what does that actually look like? What are we selling to the rest of the world that they can't get from their world?
1: Well, tokens are what we call the unit of intelligence, or the unit created by artificial intelligence. So we use energy and water and the chips to put data in, and what comes out is what we call tokens. Now, a lot of the services that data centers run are things we use every day, whether it's emergency services, whether it's our banking systems, and that is close to where people live and where people use that data. But now with artificial intelligence, there's a whole lot of export opportunity through using that computer processing to generate these tokens and export that to the world. So if you think about if you're using a ChatGPT or you're using one of the other AI producers, there's a whole lot of work that happens that it doesn't need to be done instantaneously. We call it batch inferencing or model training and model fine tuning. And what we can do is do that here in Australia in the facilities that we build here, and we can export that certainly to the Asia region, but potentially even larger than that. And it's a new data centers are kind of a new asset class, and exporting tokens is a whole new export opportunity for Australia.
0: Okay. What about those who invest in setting up data centres? Would they balk at coming to Australia because there are rules now being handed down by government that seem to be restrictive in terms of their access to power? There are concerns about what access they'll have to water, although that's probably a secondary concern. And like, is there a hesitancy about how the Australian government is setting up the economy to deal with AI data centres?
1: Look, I think what investors want and what those running data centre companies want is clarity. They don't want the goalposts to keep shifting. So we have been supporting the government's efforts to create a national standard where there's kind of one set of rules, because to date, we've been working through state legislation, state planning schemes, state energy requirements, and even local councils get involved. So if there is a clearer national framework, we think that's a good thing. As you've talked about, there's been a lot of stories every day. There's new stories and requirements. So we're still working through all of that to see what that means. There is a point where the cost makes Australia less attractive than other markets. But at the moment, we think clarity, being really clear about how this adds to the energy infrastructure. Energy is the constraint everywhere. So data center operators know that they have to do their bit to pay for the infrastructure, to bring on new additional energy, and that's supported. We just have to work out how we get this to happen at the same scale at which our industry is moving, which is very quickly, and make sure Australia captures this opportunity, because it's not here forever.
0: Okay, but on the energy front, I don't understand how a 24/7 highly energised data center is going to function on renewables alone.
1: Well, certainly firming is a really important part. So whether that's battery storage, whether that's gas for gas peaking for firming, it does need firming. That's absolutely right. But we think that can all be managed in the time frame we're looking at scaling. You talked about our capacity doubling by 2030, and that's true, but we are coming off a relatively modest base, 1.6 gigawatts of operational capacity at the moment, compared to 54 gigawatts in the US. It is a much smaller load that we are building towards here. We still have headroom, so not all capacity is drawing that amount of energy from the grid. Well, a lot of what we're doing is talking about what that forecast looks like so planners can make those decisions. One of the things we keep saying to government is if this requirement to use renewable energy is their policy, how do we make it faster and easier to build renewable energy in this country? Because that time frame is the challenge. There is a lag between bringing on renewable energy and building data centres.
0: On the issue of water, I read recently an interesting comparison that the water use of data centres were about the same time as the water use of your average 18-hole golf course. And as a matter of fact, it said that some golf courses use more water than data centres. So it's not necessarily insurmountable, the issue of water.
1: Look, we've always said data centres are a modest water user, so the amount of water used by data centres in Australia is about 2.3% of the water we use for other manufacturing purposes. What we know is that our operators want to move to recycled water or non-potable water sources, whether that's desalination. So there are opportunities there, but its starting point is it is modest, and the reason we use water in cooling is it can reduce the amount of energy. And when you think about the energy challenge that we have, it really is on those peak days when everyone's running their air conditioning that we need to take off some of that demand, and we can do that by using a bit of water in cooling, take off some of that demand, which gets us a good balance. So recycled water, non-potable water sources is where we really need to head.
0: And I read an AI story in the Australian Financial Review this morning where an AI entrepreneur who was thinking of setting up in Australia was concerned about the recent lowering of the capital gains tax exemption in the budget. And it had nothing to do with housing. It had everything to do with what he would have to pay as far as tax is concerned and what he would take away as profit is concerned in Australia. Does that play a role in these people deciding whether Australia is their next building port?
1: Well, look, I think the thing to be really mindful of is so much of our excellence in the data centre industry are Australian companies. The biggest providers of capacity in Australia are three Australian founded companies in CDC, NextDC and AirTrunk. Fantastic stories. There's another story in the Fin Review today about the company that builds the perimeter fencing for data centres. We're having our awards event in Melbourne tomorrow night to recognise this ecosystem of fantastic Australian companies that are scaling because of this opportunity. And they're now exporting to the world. So it's not so much about companies wanting to come and invest here, even though they do. We are also scaling our own Australian companies in this industry.
0: And what about jobs? You know, there are legal people that I've spoken to that say to me, oh, they've not taking on the kinds of graduates they would normally take on because AI is doing the job that the graduates do. What other areas of the workforce are going to be adversely impacted through AI?
1: Well, look, there's the jobs that may change in parts of the industry. What we know in our industry is 20,000 construction jobs in building data centres, 23,000 ongoing jobs in operations in that ecosystem that I've just talked about, electricians, mechanical engineers, air conditioning technicians. Those sort of jobs are unlikely to be replaced by AI, and we know we can't get enough of them. In fact, there's been more talk about shortages in those trades and technical roles that we need for our industry. So we're really focused on how we build out the workforce and the supply chain to make sure we can continue to offer people fantastic jobs in our industry.
0: And the other advantage we have is space for building data centres, right?
1: Yeah. Land, the renewable energy potential, a skilled workforce. We have fantastic safety records in terms of construction. We build really quickly. And we would even say our regulatory framework. So we're not seeing the challenges we've seen in the US because data center companies have always been required to pay for their energy and pay for energy infrastructure. So we have a lot of attributes. And then, as I said, we are really good at this. We've been doing this for 20 years and we have some of the best companies in the world scaling here and exporting to other parts of the world.
0: Fascinating analysis. Belinda Dennett, thank you so much for your time this morning, and hopefully some of what you had to say will sink in with people so they might know more about what is not the future, but it's the present, and they're being built as we speak. Thank you for your time.
1: Thanks for your interest, Chris.
0: Good on you. Chief Executive Officer of Data Centres Australia, Belinda Dennett is her name. We'll continue to talk about this, no doubt, as things change, circumstances change, governments realise that, you know, they've got to change regulations to get in on the revolution, because there are many, many jobs to be added in those sectors that we haven't seen before. We will take a break. We will come back, though, after that break, right here on 2SM and the Super Radio Network.
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3: Smithfield, the truck has rolled. Cumberland Highway, northbound at Wood Park Road. Now, traffic remains very heavy going through there. Double Bay, they're clearing a crash. New South Head Road, eastbound at Knox Street. Every minute of every day a child is admitted to hospital. 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Donate today at starlight.org.au. I'm Ian Wallace with the latest traffic on 2SM 1269.
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0: Okay, now I want to go to a press conference that was held about 10 minutes ago featuring the New South Wales Premier Chris Minns and an announcement about cracking down on organised gangs. Now, you know right now that organised gangs are still into drugs, but more recently, well and truly into illegal cigarettes, etc., because of the monstrous excise we place on the price of normal cigarettes. Let's just hear what he had to say. This came in about 8 minutes ago. It's a replay. Here is the Premier.
1: What we'll do, we're only going to be judged on outcomes here, and the outcome here is to smash up a violent, immoral, criminal organisation that's intent on making money off other people's misery and murdering people that get in their way.
2: But Premier, the outcomes are that nothing is changing. This is the third tranche or more that helps laws to stop organised crime being introduced. The last tranche was introduced just a month ago, and I don't think that could have passed Parliament. What makes you think that this tranche of laws will work where other legislative changes haven't?
1: Look, there's a couple of things I'd say about that. Firstly, this is a tranche and change to the law that's confronting a sophisticated, changing criminal model. Now, this is happening in Australia and around the world. It uses three things. Firstly, the offshoring of the leaders of the criminal organisation, modern technology to hide their tracks, and young people, particularly juveniles, to undertake the crimes. Now, traditionally, we've dealt with

0: gangs and organised crime organisations and hardened criminals, but they didn't operate this way. And as a result, we need changes to the law to update law enforcement practices in our state. And that might mean there's further changes that are coming. Look, I accept we're going to be judged on outcomes here. But what I want the public to understand, and I think it should be appreciated as far as New South Wales Police are concerned, is that where there has been a shocking crime and a heinous murder in our streets, New South Wales Police have generally caught the person involved and prosecuted them and eventually put them in jail for decades. I'm confident that that will happen in this case too, but the purpose of these changes to the law today is to prevent it from happening in the first place. And that's a bigger challenge because we're trying to prevent a criminal offence that hasn't taken place yet.
1: Okay, now, it's one thing to bring in laws to make it a larger punishment for the crimes that we are reporting on, right? That's one thing. But what they need to do is take away the model, the business model, the economics that makes it a huge advantage to ship around illegal cigarettes in the first place, if you're talking about that particular gangland activity. Like, all they need to do is go up to the feds and tell Anthony Albanese to take off the excise on normal cigarettes, and you won't have an industry of gangland operators killing each other and killing innocent people to try and make money out of this. So let me just tell you what he's going to do, which, as that reporter indicated, has in part been done before and made no difference. The Minns government will introduce, according to the Telegraph, a sweeping package of new laws targeting organised crime networks, including those who plan and facilitate serious offences but do not carry them out. The reforms will give New South Wales Police new powers to disrupt suspected organised criminals, including interim serious crime prevention orders that can restrict who a person associates with, where they go, and their access to devices, the internet and technology platforms. How do you police that? Like, you take their phones off them, well, they go and get another phone. And usually they'll get someone else's phone, which has already been connected to a plan. The government will also create new offences targeting people who use or administer digital platforms to arrange or facilitate serious organised crime. A new aggravated offence for conspiracy to commit gang-related murder or carrying a maximum penalty of life imprisonment. You see, unless you take out the profit out of cigarettes, or if you take the profit out of drugs, they're still going to take a risk. Someone's going to be dumb enough and skint enough to risk a life imprisonment to try and make some big money out of this stuff. But the offence will target people who attempt, conspire, or agree to murder, as well as those who solicit, encourage, or persuade another person to carry out a killing, even if the murder does not ultimately occur. So if you've got a plan in place to take people out and you've been hired by a gangland associate, well, you're in big strife. Well, I would have thought that most people know they're in big strife if they're caught planning the murder of someone anyway, wouldn't they? The government will also expand serious children's indictable offences to cover conduct linked to organised crime, with four additional offences relating to public shootings and firebombings to be added. It's a surprise that it wasn't already in that sort of package of punishments. The reforms will be backed by a $15 million investment in technology to help police access, download and analyse encrypted devices and digital platforms used by organised crime networks. The technology will be rolled out more broadly across New South Wales Police, giving investigators faster access to digital evidence. Okay, so they're the details. It's the same old catch cry. We're going to come down hard on organised crime, but there's no removing the economic framework from which they make a hell of a lot of money and are prepared to take the risk. We'll take a break.
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3: Smithfield, a truck crash, Cumberland Highway taking out lane 1 northbound at Wood Park Road. Eastern Creek, a truck broken out, Great Western Highway westbound near Walgrove Road. And Cherrybrook, Burstwater Main on New Line Road. 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
6: Diane, what's happening on the news front?
7: Thank you, Chris. The Minns government will be tackling organised crime after announcing a new package aimed at those behind the offenders actually committing the crimes. A house in Sydney's west has been damaged by fire, and Marnus Labuschagne and Cooper Connolly have both been named in the Australian squad for the tour of South Africa. We'll have those stories and more at the top of the hour.
6: Good on you. Thank you very much for that. Just the other thing about trying to get crime and crime bosses out of their trade concerns what the federal government is not doing. I don't know whether you're across this story, but the federal government have been blamed for sitting on their backsides, the Attorney General, Michelle Rowland, in fact, because they're not moving ahead with Interpol red notices. Now, the red notice applications for several major gang figures have reportedly been sitting on Michelle Rowland's desk for months. Getting one approved is a long process requiring a brief of evidence to go through the New South Wales DPP, the Federal Attorney General, and then the AFP before it reaches Interpol. What a process. Why would you just... Surely we only need one police agency ticking off on, we've got to bring that crook back to Australia to face charges of whatever he's being accused of. You only need one, surely. Why is the AFP and the Federal Attorney General and the New South Wales DPP involved? But anyway, that's bureaucratic red tape, which is delaying the ability for police, state police, I mean, from bringing home fugitive gang bosses. And too many of them know that, so they run off to Lebanon, they run off to Greece, all sorts of areas, as you know, and stay there for a considerable amount of time because they know that Australia doesn't get its act together. But the story today also indicates that New South Wales police are going around the federal government in a bid to bring these bosses back and stop the bloodshed on streets. Police have been quietly working with countries including Vietnam and Lebanon trying to get overseas-based gang leaders deported rather than waiting for the Albanese government to approve these red notices. So they just look at our federal government as useless, slow, and they go straight to Vietnam and Lebanon, hand the brief of evidence over to them, and they say, you need to be deported. That's clever, but they shouldn't have to go around, you know, a backdoor avenue to try and make that happen. Police say gang leaders overseas are continuing to orchestrate violence here, from abroad. Anyway, there you go. That's the latest on that. That's another impediment. Sort that out, and then maybe you can get to the big bosses, the Mr. Bigs, when it comes to all this crime. Stan in Parks has phoned through. G'day there, Stan.
8: Good morning, Chris Smith. How are you?
6: I'm doing very well, thank you, Stanley.
8: That's the way, mate. Mate, I just I had a brainwave there last night, and I was just thinking in regard to the youth of Australia. I'll pass this past and see what you think. That the 16-year-olds can get a vote in the federal and state parliament, but it's optional. It's not compulsory. What's your thoughts on that?
6: Hang on. Say it a bit slower, Stan. Go ahead.
8: I'm thinking what a good thing it'd be if the government made it optional to allow the 16-year-old adults of Australia to have an optional vote, not a compulsory vote.
6: 16-year-old? Mate, do you want 16-year-olds to vote?
8: Correct.
6: Why?
8: Because...
6: I think most 18-year-olds don't know anything about politics and probably shouldn't have the vote anyway.
8: I agree with that. And there's a lot of people that are in other places that are the old baby boomers, mate, wouldn't know one politician...
6: Look, I would have thought in a democratic society it should be democratic to have a vote or not. It shouldn't be compulsory. So I wouldn't be pushing for 16-year-olds to have a vote.
8: Well, you know, I know a lot of 16-year-olds in this town here, and I tell you what, you talk about them being switched on, and they are not conservative. I can tell you they are on the left side of politics.
6: Look, it doesn't matter what side of politics they're at. 16 is a bit young to go to the pub. It's a bit young for a lot of things, and we tend to sort of, you know, equate 18 as the, you know, year of your adulthood. I would just leave it the way it is, Stan, but you're entitled to have your theory.
8: Yeah. Chris, what about the fact that you can get a learner's permit to drive when you're 16 and 9 months?
6: Yeah, look, I don't know too many 16-year-olds with a grasp of, you know, political policy or politics in general. I would have thought you leave it to when they're an adult, that's all.
8: Yeah, I know a lot of grown-up people that they get someone else to do their vote for because they haven't got a clue what they vote.
6: Well, that's even more reason why we shouldn't bring more of those opportunities to people who are younger, Stan. But let's agree to disagree. Thank you very much for that. The Mount Kosciuszko businessman and also former New South Wales politician Peter Cochran is on the line right now. Are you there, Peter?
9: Yes, good morning, Chris. Great show. Look, I want to raise an issue which may be of concern to others. We rent property out to Telstra and they have a structure on our property and they pay us a rent. And we negotiated a new lease with them 12 months ago and they're due to pay for the 1st of July this year. And it's now well into September and, August, September, and they owe us about 15. And I wonder if the Telstra has a cash flow problem. I mean, this might be an extraordinary claim to make, but why on earth would a company of that size leave it, you know, the best part of 16 months, 17 months to pay a bill?
6: And it's not, there's no serious dispute involved at all?
9: No dispute. We have a freshly signed contract from the 1st of July this year. They were due to pay from the start of this financial year and have not paid a cent. And as I said, they owe us now for 3 years in advance and they have not paid a cent. And it makes me wonder because, I mean, if you look at a company the size of that building company that went broke in Sydney, you know, into the billions, there's no reason why a company the size of Telstra couldn't have cash flow problems too. And I'm more interested in not only myself, Chris, but if there's any other subbies out there, anybody else who's having trouble extracting money out of Telstra, we might all be interested in knowing about it. Not only that, they have fiduciary responsibilities the same as any other company.
6: Yeah.
9: And if they have a cash flow, for goodness sake, let us know. They won't even talk to me now. I've got my lawyer on them continually asking them to pay up, and they won't. And so it doesn't look good. I'd be interested if there's feedback, Chris.
6: That's interesting.
9: Just to see if there's anybody else out there.
6: Yeah, whether their payments have also been delayed and whether they're doing it on purpose or not. That's interesting. If there's no dispute on the surface
9: it sounds like you're right. We'll leave it with you.
6: All right, good on you. Thank you, Peter. Appreciate that. No, I was just saying, by the sound of it, on the surface of it, it sounds like as if they're delaying the inevitable and trying to delay to maintain the money.
9: Well, it's an unconscionable thing to do. I mean, you know, if you're engaged in a business deal, you sign a contract, it's a legitimate lease, both parties agree to the terms and conditions of it, and you abide by it. Otherwise, you're in breach of it. Simple as that.
6: Yeah,
9: and they're in breach of it.
6: And every time you go to the lawyer, you've got less coming your way eventually down the track.
9: Absolutely. And I send me an overdue notice for a telephone bill for $50.70. Yeah. You've got to be joking. Fair dinkum. Yeah. That really rubbed the salt into the wound, I can assure you.
6: Thank you, Peter. Anyway. Appreciate that. Anyone there who's got some sort of deal with Telstra, not just as a customer, but a deal similar to what Peter had, and have noticed that they're not paying their bills? Could it be something internally that they're doing deliberately because they're running out of dosh? Who knows? Les from Mount Druitt, 16-year-old voters. Are you on Stan's side or against him?
10: I'm against him on one reason. They want 16-year-olds to vote. Well, put 16-year-olds in jail too for what crimes they do. If you think they're old enough to vote, they're old enough to go to jail.
6: Yeah, well, we don't. We treat them as children.
10: Well, we shouldn't be. If you just want to, you know, I'm not saying you, Chris, but if the parents want them to vote at 16-year-old or the government, act like they're adults. Because I've gone through it. I've had 15-year-old, 16-year-old come around my house with a baseball bat after a grandson. When the coppers come, they can't do nothing because they're underage.
6: Underage. And now we've got underage kids being hired by gangland bosses to carry out murder plots. Like, seriously, you can't treat those kind of crimes as if they're children.
10: Exactly. Back in my days, when I'd done something wrong, I had to pay the punishment.
6: Yeah.
10: You know, I remember one, I was a kid, I swore at a guy in the swimming pool, the manager of the swimming pool. My mum and dad didn't have the bail to put up for me.
6: You had to do it yourself. All right. Good on you, Les. Thank you very much for that. Sandy, hi.
11: Hi, how are you?
6: Good, thank you, Sandy.
11: Look, I just wanted to change the subject a little bit. I just wondered if you had watched the Spotlight show last night.
6: Which story in particular? I didn't watch the show, but I do know that it had a big story on ultra-processed foods. I think Liam Bartlett did it.
11: Yeah, look, it was absolutely fabulous. It really was. But, you know, what it didn't really go into was the amount of chemicals that they're putting in the foods. I scanned on a food scanning app a lunchbox special bar that healthy mothers who want to put healthy things in their kids' lunchboxes would put in. And when I scanned it, it had 19 chemicals in it. The first two, one was DNA toxic and one was genotoxic.
6: Right.
11: Number of children's lunchbox foods that I have scanned just as a matter of interest because I don't have kids anymore, but I have grandkids. And I scanned, and it's amazing the number of times these two chemicals show up in children's foods. Now, kids are going to get to 20 and 21 and either, you know, wanting to fall pregnant or whatever, and they're either going to have kids with a genetic disease or they're going to have DNA problems.
6: Yeah, it's interesting. Most of the ultra-processed foods are big on preservatives and all those numbers that have been banned in other parts of the Northern Hemisphere. Is that where the story went?
11: Yeah, exactly. Titanium dioxide. I mean, that's what makes things white. I've also in my travels found out that the things that make, you know, those sour lollies sour is arsenic. Now, you know, like, if we made food for a church do and put poison in it, we'd be in jail.
6: Yeah.
11: And these big food companies are poisoning the food you know, the food companies are poisoning us and the pharmaceutical companies are making a mozzarella out of it to get, try and fix us.
6: Yeah.
11: So, you know, it's just so wrong. I just hate being deceived, and I hate the fact that these well-meaning mothers, young mothers who are trying to feed their children healthy foods, are being deceived. And, you know, it's going to have repercussions later in their children's lives.
6: Yeah, very true. It's a very timely thing to talk about, Sandy. Thank you very much for raising it. And for those who didn't see it, you can get it on some of the seven apps. You can go back on Spotlight and have a look for that story. It could be something that a lot of parents who prepare food for their children might want to have a look at. It was on Spotlight last night, a story by Liam Bartlett. Got to take a break. Come back and take more of your calls and more to come on the program, including the story of a 12-year-old who decided to raise a hell of a lot of money for his favourite charity, a charity that almost saved the life of his brother.
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0: For you, I know I'd even try to turn the tide. Because you're mine, I walk the line.
2: I don't know whether you think this is a good or bad thing. I have a feeling you'll think it's a bad thing, because I do. China's biggest steelmaker could be looking to buy up to a 25% stake in one of Australia's biggest iron ore mines. And the coalition is demanding Labor put a stop to it. Speculation is growing that China, Baowu Steel Group, wants a stake in BHP's Jimblebar mine in WA. Now, BHP has actually refused to rule out a deal, saying it regularly explores partnerships that could create value for shareholders. But the prospect of a Chinese state-based steelmaker getting a foothold in the Australian iron ore supply chain, and even a foothold as much as that in BHP, I don't think is healthy for our sovereignty. And it's certainly something that the coalition does not support. Tim Wilson, the opposition Treasury spokesman, says Labor should rule out the sale and make sure Australian resources remain under Australian control. I couldn't agree more. What are your thoughts of this? And Jim Chalmers has said nothing, so he obviously is not against it either. Interesting. I wouldn't have thought that's something we should allow to happen. 13 12 69 is the telephone number on the Gold Coast. Mark, go ahead.
3: Right, congratulations on South. The bookies have them favourites, well and truly favourites, for the game against Newcastle. So the dream lives on for you, Chris.
2: Yes, keeping the dream alive, as one famous person often said.
3: Mate, I rang you, and I need a couple of minutes, mate. Chris, you know my beef on Bowen, but the cigarette situation, I'm a smoker. I've cut back, but I smoke. It's on equivalent par with living in a bubble of Chris Bowen, and that's a big statement. It's nothing could get worse than Chris Bowen with cigarette excises. Chris,
2: yeah.
3: I can afford to buy cigarettes, but on Friday night, I get my cigarettes delivered. I go out the front of an exclusive apartment block. I pay my monthly cigarettes in cash.
2: Yeah.
3: It saves me $15,000 a year. Now, I am, like a million and many of your listeners, having a cup of coffee and a cigarette, enjoying your show. I am a criminal. I'm a criminal. I'm getting cigarettes delivered because they don't risk having them in their corner stores, so they come and deliver it to you. I'm a criminal. They may as well do my Chinese delivery at the same time, Chris.
2: Yeah, but most people are going to do what you do, and they are, which is why we've got the gangs taking over the trade, all because we've put excise skyrocketing into oblivion and people are not buying the real deal.
3: Chris, I've been involved in the video boom when Keating increased the sales tax. I had a multi-million dollar business at Surry Hills in wholesaling of blank tapes and video recorders in the mid-80s. Keating did it. The criminals came in with fake sales tax number and they bought stock everywhere. It destroyed a market. Very, very simply, are these idiots in Labor, don't they understand the risk of importing, the risk of fines, the risk of having your shop closed, the risk of going to jail? Don't they understand that if they do what Hanson said initially, which Liberal copied, don't they understand the criminals look for another product? Are they that stupid?
2: Yeah.
3: They get out of the business.
2: Yeah.
3: Now, academia, there's two professors recently that have said, one lady, one man, oh, no, we've got to deal with the health issues of cigarettes. Oh, no, oh, if we lower the excise, they're going to compete harder. These people, like the Labor government, they're living in a bubble. The crims get out of the poker game.
2: Yeah.
3: There's no profit in it.
2: Spot on.
3: Ratio to risk.
2: Spot on. 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
4: Newport, work on Barrenjoey Road. It's affecting both directions. Now, there are delays. Helensburgh, a breakdown, the M1 southbound. UniSuper's been helping Australians build great retirements for over 40 years and is open to every Australian. Consider UniSuper's PDS and TMD on its website and your circumstances before making decisions, because they haven't. I'm Ian Wallace for the latest traffic on 2SM 1269.
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10: Good morning, I'm Diane Coveney-Garland. Tough new measures are being introduced in New South Wales following two gangland shootings last week in which innocent people were targeted. Premier Chris Minns says criminals behind gang-related murders will be jailed for life under the changes. Mr. Minns says it will help keep younger Aussies safe and away from the lure of carrying out criminal acts for money.
11: What we are seeing is criminal actors who are pacing themselves offshore, organising and pulling strings of individuals here on Sydney streets. They're using modern and sophisticated technology. Sometimes the method to solve that technology, that encrypted device, takes a bit of time, but we now believe that it is available to governments and law enforcement.
10: One person's been injured in a house fire in Sydney's west. The blaze broke out in the bedroom of the home on Kent Street, Colleton, just before 9 a.m. The federal government's looking at legislation which would allow people to opt out of algorithms on social media. Rhys Sullivan reports.
12: Communications Minister Annika Wells, however, isn't keen on explaining how it could be designed, saying the government wants to first work through the plan with experts. Deputy Liberal leader Jane Hume has raised concerns with it, saying she is concerned the draft laws hand the minister too much power to determine what is and isn't classified as harmful content. Health Minister Mark Butler, on the other hand, says the attempts to criticise the opt-out system are akin to people protesting the introduction of seatbelts in cars. At Parliament House, Canberra, Rhys Sullivan, Super Radio Network News.
10: One Nation MP Barnaby Joyce has hit back at criticism of the party's plans for superannuation. Under the proposal, people would be able to access some of the money to help them battle the cost of living crisis. Mr Joyce has told News 24 they're not getting rid of superannuation altogether.
13: You actually can get out money in a time of trial. 66,000 people did that last year. It's just hellishly convoluted. So if people have got a problem with this, they should say, well, we shouldn't be able to get it out at all. And what we're saying, it isn't your money. And from this point forward, you can get for up to 3 years, 3%, for up to 3% of your super for up to 3 years.
10: A man and woman have been injured in a violent home invasion in Sydney's west. Eight men burst into the home on Fairfield Road, Guildford West, at around 10 p.m. yesterday and assaulted the pair. The 42-year-old man and 38-year-old woman are being treated in hospital. The intruders fled in two vehicles. Staff at youth detention centres across Queensland are walking off the job. It follows a series of attacks on workers, with 500 incidents like that recorded in the last 12 months. In sport, Marnus Labuschagne's been named in the Australian squad to tour South Africa. He was dropped from the one-day squad for a tour of South Africa last week, but retained in the 16-strong team to play test matches next month. All-rounder Cooper Connolly, paceman Michael Nisa and left-arm spinner Matthew Kuhneman have been named in the squad as well. The Cowboys' Reuben Cotter has been charged with a grade 2 careless high tackle and could miss one game with an early guilty plea, while Cronulla's Michael Gabriel was hit with a grade 3 careless high tackle offence and he'll be out for 2 or even 3 games. Carlos Alcaraz has cruised into the quarterfinals of the US Open after defeating American Tommy Paul. Ferrari's Charles Leclerc crashed out of the Italian Grand Prix. Teammate Lewis Hamilton wants written rules of engagement put in place after the incident. Hamilton dropped down from 4th to 10th place, with Mercedes' Kimi Antonelli winning the race. In finance, the All Ordinaries is up 33 points at 9,229, $1.72.10 US cents. 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Cloudy with the chance of showers and light winds becoming southerly. We're heading for top temperatures of 22 in the city, 25 in the west. Looking ahead, cloudy with possible showers tomorrow, Wednesday and Thursday. At the moment in the city, it's 20 degrees, 20 at Bankstown, 19 at Penrith, 20 at Richmond. That's the latest news. Now Chris Smith across Australia on 2SM.

0: I tell you what, the Treasurer is off and racing against One Nation again. As I played a little earlier in the program, he had something to say on his way into Parliament very early this morning about One Nation's idea to allow people to access their superannuation for a short term. But he's at it again. He's now texting. Well, someone within his office is texting and decided to put something on social media. It says, under the Jim Chalmers MP account, One Nation has now announced plans to cut your superannuation. Gee, they're good, aren't they? Don't worry about the fact that that's not what has been announced, but let's just call it that. They're cutting your superannuation. What? So you no longer get money. You no longer have work, have your work pay some of your superannuation. No, that's not what's happening at all. He says this means less money and less economic security in retirement. One Nation, the Liberals and Nationals, he says, are all anti-super. Anti-super. Because they're all anti-worker. Straight out of the ALP Bible. Hey, this is a worry. Up to 1.1 million Australian and New Zealand students, parents and school staff may have had their personal information exposed in a major cyber attack on one of Australia's biggest online learning platforms. MathSpace says unauthorised people accessed one of its internal systems and downloaded data including names and email addresses. The breach affected users at more than 3,400 schools and institutions, with MathSpace used by more than one in three Australian schools. How do they allow that sort of thing to happen? And it's been happening for quite some time. The attack began as early as August 10, with data downloaded on August 27. But MathSpace didn't discover the breach until last Thursday. The company says there is currently no evidence the information has been published, sold or misused. How would they know? How would they know? And no ransom demand has been made. MathSpace has now begun contacting affected schools and individuals. Won't they be happy? The New South Wales Department of Education says it's aware of six public schools affected and will examine whether MathSpace breached its contract by failing to notify the department. That lag is unacceptable. Yes, it's one thing to be hacked, and nowadays the hackers are getting smarter and smarter and smarter with the advent of AI, but to sit on this and not be aware that all this data is being sucked off your server, like, surely they've got to be heads roll. And I would have thought the New South Wales Department of Education has every reason to cut MathSpace from access to these schools and individuals. Just extraordinary. Now, I want to get to Peter, who's sitting online wanting to talk about superannuation again. This is a huge story because what it does, it's actually not taking the theory that Adam Crichton enunciated on the program last week, that is to make superannuation optional, which is a rather drastic thing to do considering since the late 80s we were, you know, we've had compulsory superannuation. But what it does, what One Nation has done, is gone half the way. So they've got the moderate view of changing super as opposed to the economists with a better idea, which is why Alan Kohler on the ABC, as one previous caller indicated, is supporting it. Why shouldn't you, when you hit the wall financially at home during a cost of living crisis, as so many of you are doing right now, why shouldn't you be able to access an emergency amount of money just for the 3 years that this goes on, when you're trying to pay a mortgage off, when you're trying to pay rent? Why shouldn't you have that option? We're not saying it's the collapse of the superannuation system. It's not at all. We're not saying it becomes optional from tomorrow and putting pressure on pensions. No, no, no, none of that. This is simply a cost of living measure. And I got to tell you, it's a very well thought out system and it's a well thought out policy. Peter, good morning.
1: Yeah, during the pandemic, many of my friends, as private contractors and working for themselves, had to draw into the super they had put aside. And we got it in $10,000 hits, right?
0: Yeah, but at what age? You had to be over 60, didn't you?
1: No. you just had to apply and show you were doing it tough. Your house could be foreclosed on if you didn't meet your payments. So we took the gamble and took our supers out.
0: Right. I'm nearly sure there was some sort of age restriction associated with that. But well, go on. And you're saying that in the same way, this is a cost of living emergency amount that people should have access to.
1: Yes. If they can't meet their mortgage and the mortgage foreclosed, they lose the house.
0: Yeah.
1: Any profit in the house is not recognised because they want to live there the next 10, 20, 30 years.
0: Yeah.
1: Right? And then you've got to get back into the house market, which they're too old at 50. You're too old to get it. My brother wasn't 60. There's no way that was, and he got it. And, I think a few other fellas got it too. Because the cost of living was in the same industry, and it was a struggle.
0: Yeah. Just in terms of that access to super, and I have the qualifications here, the standard grounds where you can have early access, as you say, $10,000 a year, but restricted to conditions like severe financial hardship, you had to prove that, compassionate grounds, terminal medical conditions, or temporary permanent incapacity. It wasn't easy to access.
1: Yeah, other words, you can't just get it out for the sake of getting it out.
0: No.
1: You've got to have hardship. And that hardship may be the loss of your car and your house or whatever.
0: Yeah.
1: That's not for the government to say, oh, see, you've stuffed up the economy, fellas. Give us some break. Give us a break.
0: Yeah, and as Barnaby Joyce rightly points out, it's not a national asset. It's my asset, your asset.
1: That's it.
0: Yeah, Peter, thank you very much. That's a telling bit of information. When we had an emergency during COVID, the government said you can access your super under certain strict conditions. So why shouldn't a similar process be in place when we are going through a considerable period of cost of living pressure? And when you think of the economy sitting at zero productivity, when you think of the debts and the prices of items that have shot up through the roof in the last 3-4 years, this is an absolute cost of living crisis, and there's no doubt about it. So when there's no doubt about it, why shouldn't we be able to access a little bit of our super? Yeah, there's already precedent for it during COVID. A volcano eruption in Indonesia has stranded more than 22,000 travellers, with ash forcing the cancellation of more than 200 flights. This is Krakatoa. Mount Anak Krakatoa erupted several times over the weekend, sending ash into the airspace around Jakarta and forcing the closure of the city's main airport. 209 flights were affected. If you are holidaying in that part of the world, the whole return trip or the arrival trip has just been highly impacted. Qantas services between Sydney and Jakarta were impacted, as well as Melbourne and Jakarta. Qantas cancelled 4 flights, 2 Sydney-Jakarta services and 2 Melbourne-Jakarta services, with other airlines also cancelling or rescheduling. The volcano remains highly unpredictable, and authorities say the disruption could continue in the coming days. It's got a terrifying history, Krakatoa. Its 2018 eruption triggered an underwater landslide and tsunami that killed 429 people. Remember that? Just before COVID. For now, ships have been banned from entering a 3-kilometre exclusion zone around the volcano while authorities continue monitoring its activity. Now, I've got to tell you about a very special apartment block in Newcastle. Newcastle is calling, and AKS Apartments puts you right in the heart of it. Imagine waking up with Newcastle Beach right outside your bedroom. Welcome to AKS Apartments, Newcastle's finest short-stay apartments. You've got to consider this if you're going anywhere near Newcastle, especially if you're living in Sydney. Choose from stunning 2-bedroom apartments right on Newcastle Beach, where the water and the cafes and the restaurants in the city are all in easy walking distance. 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
3: Smithfield, Truckers Roll, Cumberland Highway, taking out Lane 1 northbound at Woodpark Road. Newport, work on Barron, Jubbery Road, that's affected traffic in both directions. There are delays. Helensburg, a breakdown, M1 southbound. 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I'm Ian Wallace. The latest traffic on 2SM, 1269.
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1: Imagine being 12 years old and deciding the best way to get the government's attention is to walk more than 500 kilometres to Canberra. Well, that's exactly what one young boy from regional New South Wales is doing right now. Dollar for Dusty is a massive fundraising campaign raising awareness about healthcare for kids living outside the major cities. It's all in support of Little Wings. Now, have you heard about Little Wings? We've been talking about this particular, plane service, I think. A plane service that operates in the bush over and over again. But this has become very personal for Dusty. He's joining us now, and we'll find out where he is firstly. Dusty, are you with me?
2: Thanks for having me, Chris.
1: Hey, where this is for Little Wings, right?
2: Yes, it is.
1: How
2: it
1: much
2: is
1: have you raised?
2: I think $300,000 I've raised.
1: Wow.
2: Which is amazing.
1: Did you expect to raise $300,000?
2: Yeah.
1: Hope's always high. I love it. Where have we found you? Where are you?
2: I am in Cowra at the Eagle Park opposite Macca's. And,
3: you're sitting on the bench next to the park.
1: Oh, you're in the park at Cowra. When are you leaving Cowra and in which direction? You're heading to Canberra. Where's the next town on that route?
2: Boorowa. We're going, we're on our way. So, next stop is, I think we're going to Mongerel Creek, though. It's a shorter walk today.
1: Okay, and this is Dusty's mum, Sarah, right?
2: Yes, sorry.
1: Okay, sorry.
2: Yes.
1: I didn't know whether you were on the line or not. That's fantastic. So you're off to Boorowa. When are you leaving Cowra?
2: We're just about to have our toolbox. Probably in the next 20 minutes.
1: Next 20 minutes. What an incredible challenge this has been so far. You've been doing this for what is it now? About 8 days?
2: Yeah, correct. That is right. Yep.
1: How are the legs? How are the thighs? How are your shoes?
2: I feel really, really good, actually. I feel better, but my mum and the rest of the team aren't going so well.
1: Oh, they're fighting.
2: I think my mom has like 7 blisters, and not little blisters, big blisters.
1: Oh.
2: All on the bottom of a foot, around a foot.
3: Yeah, around the edges. And none of them are on the soles of my feet, so it's good.
1: Well, but Sarah, you are going on this trip with your 12-year-old. You can pull out. You are his mother.
3: Look, your mother always does best for their kids, and that's right. I'll do whatever it takes to support my son.
1: Now, Dusty, why did you decide that this was the way you wanted to raise awareness and money for Little Wings?
2: I think it was just the first thing that came to my mind, really, is like walking is like a great way of raising money, in my opinion. And I've never really walked this far. I've probably ran. I'm good at running, but not walking.
1: Right. Is it true that your brother Angus needed to be flown to Sydney for medical assessments when he became unwell?
3: Yeah, look, that's right. We have used the service, but really the inspiration came from Dr. Mary Iskander flying in to Warren. You know, we're very grateful we got to use the service to fly to Sydney, but this campaign's focusing on Little Wings flying pediatricians out to small towns so we don't have to go to the cities. They can just, kids in the bush can see a pediatrician in their home community and not have to travel thousands of kilometres.
1: It's a great service, isn't it?
3: It's fantastic, Chris. And, right now they've got clinics happening in our hometown at Warren, Ningen, Gilgandra, and now Lake Angelico. We'd like to see this, spread, across so many more communities. There's 12 on the wait list, and the funding is just, Little Wings is a lifeline for our small communities, and we'd just like to see that spread everywhere.
1: It gets some government support, but not enough. They have to rely so much on donations, don't they?
3: Yeah, they do. But, the donations are great too. Like, communities love to own their own, and because the funding is coming from community, it's community-owned, community-led, and it's fantastic. So, Dusty is going, though, to see the Prime Minister, and What would you like to ask the Prime Minister?
2: Oh, I'd like him to match every dollar I raise. And I just wanted to say, if Australia can get behind me, I reckon the PM can too.
1: So maybe if you raised a half a mil, he could throw in a half a mil from taxpayers, don't you think?
2: Yep.
1: Oh, that's Hey, listen, what's been the hardest leg?
3: He's a kid that's done a lot, and I think it's great.
1: Yeah, he's done so superbly. Dusty, what's been the hardest leg to walk?
2: Oh, probably the first day.
1: Oh, the first day.
3: It was our biggest day the first day. It was over 50 kilometres. Oh. So, yeah. And it was 26 degrees. So it was the hardest day. We thought we'd do that first.
1: Yeah, gee, but the weekend wouldn't have been easy either.
3: No. So every day has been challenging, but as a team, we're getting through it together and just smashing it.
1: Yeah, so you're over halfway now, aren't you?
3: Yeah, over halfway, yes.
1: How fantastic.
3: Now, and it's colder now, so it's getting a lot nicer.
1: Oh, that's good. That's great. Well, you've raised $300,000, which is just extraordinary. How do my listeners contribute to your little fundraising walk?
3: Yeah, there's so many ways they can contribute, Chris. So if they go...
2: There's a mega sports raffle that they can...
3: Yes, the mega sports raffle, which you can find on the Dollar for Dusty Facebook page or Little Wings under events is Dollar for Dusty. There's a few raffles. The mega sports raffle is amazing. So many signed framed jerseys. Premiership footy from last year. A lot of the clubs have got behind him. First prize is 4 NRL grand final tickets, plus 2 nights accommodation and a $1,000 fuel voucher. That's just the first prize.
1: Oh.
3: The rest of the prizes are just magical. There's so many signed jerseys. Ricky Ponting framed bat. Cricket Australia have gotten behind them. Rugby. It's just the NRL, AFL. There's a Lions fully signed jersey from the AFL. It's just incredible. There's also Elders have got a raffle going. You can also get on Little Wings and go to the Dollar for Dusty page and you can donate online.
1: Gee, you haven't just done the hard work walking, but it sounds as if a hell of a lot of the hard work was done even before the walk began.
3: Yeah, look, we won't lie. It's been a long process in partnership with Little Wings and the communities getting behind this project. It started back in January. And we do, you know, every day is Dollar for Dusty Day. We've put it, you know, I think... I have so many thanks for my family and friends that have, you know, supported us along the way because it is a lot of hard work, Chris. But, look, it's all paid off and we're just so grateful to be able to help Little Wings because they're a very special cause to us. And we are just so grateful to have them out in our rural communities. They're, like I said, they're a lifeline for our rural families and we want that to be, you know, we want it out there more.
1: Yeah, fantastic. Well, hopefully we can talk to you on the Tuesday when you arrive in Canberra, either before or after you meet the Prime Minister, because I'd love to feel that, you know, you're

0: by the PM. That'd be good. Good
1: of
0: on you
1: course.
0: To
1: yeah.
0: both of you.
1: Only positive things. You know, it's just fantastic. Everyone, everyone has been so positive, and we just want to thank everyone. Thank you so much.
0: Good on you, Sarah. Well done, Dusty.
1: Oh, he's already run off to play football with the kids before we go.
0: Oh, a game of footy because he needs a little bit of exercise, does he?
1: His warm-up, he says. It's his meditation footy.
0: All right. Fantastic, Sarah. Congratulations. You've got a great
1: Thank
0: son
1: so
0: and a
1: much,
0: great family,
1: Rick.
0: No doubt. Good on you. Dollar for Dusty, it's called. Dollar for Dusty. Get to all those pages. And those raffles sound so fantastic.

0: It's a big walk, 500 kilometres. I'd like to have a pair of his shoes, not his mother's shoes, if she's got the blisters and he doesn't. How can you not get blisters after doing 250 kilometres? He must have pretty tough feet, Dusty, at 12 years of age and then meeting the Prime Minister to get his point through. And hopefully Anthony Albanese gives a little bit more to Little Wings because it's a wonderful cause. We'll take a break.
1: 2SM, Sydney traffic.
2: Smithfield, truck has rolled, Cumberland Highway, Lane 1 northbound at Woodpark Road. Newport, work on Barrenjoey Road. That's affecting traffic in both directions. M2 clear east and the westbound. 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I'm Ian Wallace, 2SM. 1269.
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3: Sydney, Melbourne, we do have a problem. And, you know, got a federal government who says, oh, no, we can't do that because we have to look after people's health. Rubbish.
1: Calling out the nonsense and giving Australians a voice.
0: While everyday Australians struggle to keep the lights on, our climate czar is living large on the public purse, completely shielded from accountability. It is a disgrace. It is wasteful. And Chris Bowen should be sacked.
1: This is 2SM Sydney.
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5: Diane, what's happening?
6: Thank you, Chris. Criminals involved in planning a murder in New South Wales will soon potentially face life behind bars. Bathla has stood down hundreds of workers as it tries to get together the money to continue trading, and American Ben Shelton will take on Spaniard Carlos Alcaraz in the quarterfinals of the US Open. We'll have those stories and more at the top of the hour.
5: Good on you. Thank you very much for that. You've been waiting online for quite some time. Ken, go ahead.
7: Good afternoon, Chris. How are you?
5: I'm very well, thank you, Ken.
7: That's why, mate. That was a great interview with young Dusty. That's a feel-good story for the day.
5: We need more of them, don't we?
7: Oh, absolutely.
5: What an effort. Like, he didn't just walk, 40 or 50 kilometres. He's walking 500.
7: Mate, I get tired just listening to the kid. You know what I mean? No, good on him. There's a sort of young people, Australians, people rubbish the young people, but there's only three of the rat bags. The rest are really good young Australians.
5: Yeah, very true.
7: I want to talk about AI. It's a curiosity question. I mean, how do they install in the program things like empathy and morality into AI?
5: I don't know. Is there such a thing in a computer's brain?
7: Well, that's what I mean. Like, so they're going to make decisions for people, and everyone seems to me falling over themselves like it's the new utopia.
5: Although I used AI this morning to just have a look at something regarding, what was it? It was regarding backpackers. I needed some information on, no, it wasn't backpackers. It was construction workers. I wanted to know the breakdown in the visas that we give for construction workers. And then AI went on and started talking about how there's not enough construction workers for certain areas of manufacturing, and especially, it said something like, especially the important job of rolling out renewable energy. And I thought, hang on, they've taken a side.
7: Yeah, exactly right.
5: So that's interesting. Who takes the side? Someone within the AI program? It must be.
7: Oh, exactly. That's how it's programmed. The computer can't think for itself. It's got to act on a modelling or the program.
5: Yeah.
7: Just like...
5: So it all depends on who's modelling it or who's programming it as to whether it's going to have empathy or morality. Ken, by the sound of it, I think we've sort of answered the question together.
7: I think so. Thank you, Chris.
5: Good on you, Ken. Appreciate that.
8: It's been 19 years, but the Broncos are back on top of the rugby league world.
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5: Yes, Mr. Arbor Vitae himself, the captain coach of Talk and Sport, is in the studio with me right now. Graham Hughes, welcome.
9: Good to see us, Matty.
5: I've just had a look at the final eight teams, and I've tried to compare it to what we discussed at the beginning of the season when we wrote down our teams. I reckon, and this is how hopeless I am, I reckon I got three teams right of the eight.
9: Look, I think I got four.
5: Four. You had Dolphins. I didn't have Dolphins.
9: Yeah, I like the Dolphins a lot. But the Broncos, Storm, Raiders and Dogs are the big four. They're the big four that... Look, I know there's been injuries, and I do expect possibly the Storm and maybe Broncos to bounce back next year.
5: You'd think so.
9: But I think there's enough pressure, arguable, on my old joint, the Dogs, and the Raiders about... who they buy. It's all about this next couple of months.
5: Yeah.
9: You know, who is likely to join the squad.
5: Yeah, yeah.
9: And it's not getting any easier when you talk about another team coming in and then PNG after that. This is the stuff that we're going to have to worry about, because everybody says, well, how do you win a comp? Well, you win a comp because you have great sevens and sixes and a great front row and may possibly a big match play at fullback. Tell me how many teams have them.
5: Yeah. There's a shortage of halfbacks and a shortage of great fullbacks. There are some great fullbacks and great halfbacks, but there are a shortage of both.
9: Pressure on the Bunnies at seven, your joint, you know.
5: Too right. So, just before we talk about the top eight.
9: Yeah.
5: So, what about Perth Bears? Where do they finish at the end of next year?
9: Oh, I could see them fighting out maybe with one other team at the bottom of the barrel.
5: I mean,
9: that's it. I mean, enthusiasm, excitement in the town, that'll carry them for a few early home games. But the travel, and I'm not convinced about their signings. You know.
5: Okay, back to your Bulldogs. They need, I think, to sort out their seven, and they need to sort out and move Galvin to six. We've all said that. Yeah. And then I actually also think they probably need to find themselves a fullback.
9: Well, but that's the point that I said earlier, that they've been looking.
5: Yeah.
9: They've been looking. I mean, tell me who's available.
5: Yeah, yeah.
9: You know, it's a problem.
5: It is a problem. One also ran St. George Dragons. Yeah. They've had a shocker of a year.
9: Yes.
5: But the cavalry is on the way.
9: Yeah, they've got additions to the team. But even when you say those sorts of things, how much do they improve on what they've already done at the back half of the season, where they've stretched some really good teams?
5: Yeah.
9: Does it automatically say that those new signings mean that they're going to play in the eight? No, it won't.
5: Yeah. Okay, now let's start at the top. The Panthers, they have to be favoured again. I haven't seen the books today, but they would have to be, not short priced, but favourites for the competition now they've ended as the minor premiers.
9: Oh, without a doubt, Faves. I mean, they've just been extraordinary, haven't they? I mean, how about everybody understanding Ivan Cleary? He joined 2019. They went 10th the next year, minor premiers the next year. Then they were premiers 4 years in a row, seventh, and then now they're on top again as minor premiers now. I mean, how about that for a run?
5: Yeah, yeah, it's incredible.
9: In modern day, for the coach. And
5: where the salary cap has got rid of two or three of their superstars every year.
9: Yeah, they are that rock solid that you start scratching your head saying, well, if I'm going to back one of these teams to beat them in the finals, can I find somebody who's possibly going to score 30 points against them? And you go, no, the Panthers' defence is outstanding. So you're going to be struggling to do
5: I always think that when one of these superstars from Penrith leaves the Panthers and goes to another team, it's got to be a great advantage for the other team. But if you think about the Bulldogs and the West Tigers having those former Penrith superstars, they didn't do much good.
9: Doesn't come with a guarantee.
5: It doesn't,
9: unfortunately,
5: does it?
9: No.
5: And yet coaches and recruiters would think that it would bring some of the magic.
9: Yeah. Well, that's right. But, you know, it's not going to happen.
5: All right. Sharks. Now, let's talk about the Sharks.
9: Yeah.
5: They've had a disastrous few weeks. It's all been about Tricky Trindle that they've missed.
9: Yeah.
5: Now, they're not playing at the old Endeavour Field, as we know it. They're not playing at their home ground because it only fits 12,000 people.
9: That's right. And they're going to go up against the Cowboys, but they've got problems too, the Cowboys. Reuben Cotter, of course, we're still waiting to see if he's going to appeal his match suspension. If he takes on the judiciary, it could be two matches. You know, I've had a look at the vision four or five times, and I'm not totally convinced of the charge, but I can't find an angle that's going to totally disprove it.
5: He's crucial for them.
9: He's crucial. I expect the Sharks, to possibly go through. But, you know, if Cotter's out, I mean, he's such a great defensive player, and the Sharks just haven't been convincing with the ball without Trindle.
5: Why haven't we got, like we used to have in your day, we'd all play the finals at the Sydney Cricket Ground. Why don't we have a Accor, Allianz and Suncorp as the only three venues, so they become neutral venues for all the teams?
9: I'd be more than happy with that.
5: Look, this home ground advantage during finals, it's something that's a little bit foreign to us long-time watchers of the game.
9: Yeah, and there was a bit of a romance about playing at the Sydney Cricket Ground. They get used to the big stadiums now because so many teams are using it as their home grounds.
5: Yeah. Okay, but that won't change. Sharks won't be playing there. There was a big kerfuffle about that last year. Now they've been shifted that game against North Queensland to Allianz, which is a wonderful venue for playing rugby league.
9: Absolutely, yeah.
5: Okay, so let's go through the games in order of playing. Friday night is the game where the Rabbits are at home against the Knights.
9: Yes.
5: They're both playing pretty good football.
9: Well, the Knights, we keep on saying it all year about the surprises they've given us. Look, I've got to run with the Rabbits because of the Latrell Mitchell thing.
5: Really?
9: Yeah.
5: Latrell was there the last time the Knights beat us.
9: Yeah, I know. But he's only just freshly back. He's had enough to feel good about himself getting back into footy. A question about the full 80 minutes in a real tight game. And the Knights are the team that can provide that. Look, I'm going to lean to the Rabbits. And because of the Mitchell factor. But the Knights have been extraordinary the way they've hung on.
5: Sudden death, for those who don't know, that's sudden death.
9: Correct, yeah.
5: Warriors are up against the Dolphins. This is not sudden death, but the Warriors have the advantage of being in front of their wild fans in New Zealand.
9: An entire season sold out. I mean, how good's that?
5: It's incredible.
9: At home for the Warriors. It's going to come down to their defence and also the defence of the Dolphins. The Dolphins have been great in games of counter-attack. They've been great in games where it's been open and free-scoring movements. If the Warriors can shut them down a little bit and just play solid at home, I expect them to win.
5: In the old days, we would say, finals are all about defence. And they are because it becomes tight.
9: Yeah.
5: But we've got a different game now, haven't we? It's... The game can be, even if it is tight, it can be a fast-flowing attack.
9: And you can't make mistakes, because any mistakes that give teams at this level, finalists, back-to-back sets of six is what's going to crack you, you know? And you can't give back-to-back sets of six to the Dolphins, but I'm still staying with the Warriors.
5: All right, staying with the Warriors. Sharks and the Cowboys is a sudden deather.
9: Yeah.
5: And this is at Allianz.
9: Well, it's the loss of Trindle versus the possible loss of Cotter. I mean, Reuben Cotter, as a leader and also the great defensive man, they can't afford to miss out on the Cowboys. You know, early stages, I might even change my tips by the Friday, but Sharks at this stage.
5: Sharks, okay. And then the Panthers and the Roosters, which will be a beauty on Sunday.
9: Yeah, Sammy Walker not there for the Roosters. I mean, I was so looking forward to, you know, the young guy who's, you know, been having a great season up against Nathan Cleary. Walker won't be there. They're going to have to shuffle around 7-6. They've had injury concerns recently. I'm expecting the Panthers.
5: Darren has just phoned through. Wants to ask you a question. Go ahead, Darren. Graham's listening.
10: Hey, boys. Hey, Graham, you mentioned Perth and their roster's a bit underwhelming.
9: Yeah.
10: I think your thoughts on Mel's ability as a week-to-week NRL coach? Because everyone seems to be tiptoeing around it, but the vibe you get from listening to all the, you know, experts, in inverted commas, is they think he's going to fail and they don't think he's up to the job, but no one actually wants to say it. So you always cut straight to the chase.
9: Well, my problem with all of it is, in Perth, is very simply that they're buying and selling, or buying players, I should say, who are coming from the bench at other clubs.
5: Yeah.
9: Now, some of them are good players, but they're in a 17 rather than a starting lineup consistently. So Mao's going to be in charge of a team, and we haven't seen enough forwards named yet. You know, they've bought a back line, but not the forwards. So, you know, I can't go too heavy on him until I see what forwards he's got up front. But Mao's support staff's going to become crucial as well. So, yeah, he's got a lot of pressure on him now. And, you know, he's done it at Origin consistently, but Yeah, he's still got a monkey on his back as far as the premiership footy's concerned.
5: Yeah, NRL premiership record. Yeah. Good question, Darren.
11: Thanks, Lloyd.
5: Thank you. There you go. Now, let's talk about this Swans fairy tale. Wow. I've got to say, I switched over.
9: Yep.
5: When they were in front after the first quarter, I heard in the car that they were in front after the first quarter, and I raced home to try and watch it. I'm glad I watched it. It was a beauty.
9: Haven't seen it, but Brisbane went into it at $1.25 favourite. The Swans blew out to $4. Some betting you could have got a little bit more than $4. Oh. Now, all of a sudden, the Swannies are straight through.
5: Wow.
9: And they will go to the preliminary final to meet the winner of Fremantle and Geelong. Now, Callum Mills, the skipper, was injured. Still waiting on a full report, but it looks like a torn cruciate ligament. So, no Melbourne 5. Should we call them the Melbourne 5? Yeah. All those star players. Yeah. So, there's no Melbourne 5, and now no skipper.
5: Yeah. That's probably the four best players. Of those six, that's probably four of the Swans' best players.
9: Without any debate, yes. And the other one, of course, let's not forget Hawthorn, a straight through after upsetting Fremantle. And they will meet...
5: They were odds-on favourite too, Fremantle.
9: That's it. They will meet the winner of Adelaide and Brisbane.
5: Okay. The Wallabies had a draw against Argentina.
9: Yeah, 28-28. They led 16-0 at one stage. And they let them back into the game. And can you believe it? With about 10 or 12 minutes to go, they were down to 13 on the field. Argentina.
5: Oh.
9: We couldn't blow it out anyway. We win the series. So we win the series, which sets us up for September 27, Optus Stadium in Perth, where we will play the Springboks.
5: Oh.
9: And then on Saturday, October 17, we will line up at Eden Park.
5: How long since we've won against the All Blacks at Eden Park?
9: Not that long ago, 40 years.
5: Don't laugh.
9: Now, Tommy Lawton, who played in that game with a guy called Brett Papworth, who was one of the stars of that game, of that occasion, and they'll both be on Talk and Sport this afternoon.
5: Oh, great. We'll be listening to that. Fantastic. Thank you, Graham.
9: Good to see you.
5: You're up, the captain coach, Talking Sport.
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13: Newport, work on Barrenjerry Road. That's affecting traffic in both directions. Now, there are delays. Smithfield, a truck crash. Cumberland Highway, Lane 1, northbound Woodpark Road. Bass Hill, van broken down. Hume Highway, Lane 1, eastbound approaching Hector Street. For children, fighting cancer is one thing. 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I'm Ian Wallace with the latest traffic on 2SM 1269.
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2: Happy birthday if you've got one today. 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

Don't forget Dollar for Dusty, Dollar for Dusty, and an opportunity to get involved in some of those fundraising raffles as well with great prizes. It's a terrific cause for Little Wings. You enjoy the rest of your day. We'll be back to do it again at the same time tomorrow right here on the Castle of Common Sense.

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1: Smithfield, truck crash, Cumberland Highway, taking out lane 1 northbound at Wood Park Road. St Ives, a crash on Munavar Road, eastbound near Memorial Avenue. Newport, work on Barrenjoey Road, affecting traffic in both directions. The Jayco Made for Summer sale is now on, with great deals across the range. Visit Jayco Sydney today and get summer ready. Hurry, ends September 12. I'm Ian Wallace with the latest traffic on 2SM 1269.
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2: Sydney, Melbourne, we do have a problem. And, you know, got a federal government who says, oh, no, we can't do that because we have to look after people's health. 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
3: While everyday Australians struggle to keep the lights on, our climate czar is living large on the public purse, completely shielded from accountability. 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And Chris Bowen should be sacked.
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9: 2SM. In this bulletin, a crash on Sydney's Upper North Shore, concerns about One Nation's proposal for superannuation, and in sport, Marnus Labuschagne named in the Australian squad to tour South Africa. Good afternoon, I'm Diane Coveney-Garland. Emergency services are at the scene of a crash which sparked a gas leak on Sydney's Upper North Shore. A vehicle hit a gas main near a service station at St Ives. Acting Fire and Rescue Superintendent Peter Murray says an electrical pillar box has also been damaged.
10: Firefighters are working with Energy Authority from the Gas and Electrical Authority to rectify the situation. Some local evacuations have taken place and there is some traffic disruption to Munavale Road at this time. New South Wales Police are also in attendance and there have been no reports of injuries at this stage.
9: One Nation has outlined a super plan which would grant workers with a mortgage or those paying rent access to a quarter of their super contributions. Under the proposal, they would be able to boost their income this way for up to 3 years. But Federal Treasurer Dr. Jim Chalmers says it would kill retirement plans for many.
11: This means lower wages and less super for Australians who are under pressure. Now, Labor, in contrast, is cutting income taxes for millions of Australian workers 5 times. We are boosting wages and we're strengthening super. One Nation is a recipe for less economic security.
9: Criminals involved in planning a murder will soon face tough new penalties in New South Wales. It follows two separate incidents in which innocent men were shot dead across Sydney last week. The Premier, Chris Minns, has announced people found involved in organised crime will also be targeted. Police Commissioner Mal Lenyon says the violence has to stop.
12: We will be relentless until the streets of Sydney are safe. As the Commissioner, I won't tolerate what's going on, nor will the New South Wales Police Force. No family should have to go through the loss of a loved one, particularly an innocent family. But whilst ever organised criminals wish to use wanton violence against the community, we will be relentless.
9: Police are investigating an incident in which three men were stabbed in Sydney's southwest. Patrick Morrow reports.
13: The men aged 18, 23 and 24 all attended Canterbury Hospital at different times, each with stab wounds. Officers seized a foldable knife at the scene while they're looking for a second weapon. All three men are currently in a serious but stable condition in hospital under police guard. Detective Chief Superintendent Christine McDonald says this type of behaviour will not be tolerated. At Burwood Police Station, Patrick Morrow, Super Radio Network News.
9: Hundreds of employees of embattled building company Bathler have been stood down. Around 350 staff are affected. The company is arranging emergency funding after going into voluntary administration, but the terms of that financial assistance are yet to be finalised. Australia's peak building body has released a report which shows the construction sector is facing a worker shortfall of 140,000 workers. That shortage is being blamed on a lack of investment in apprenticeship programs. Master Builders Australia CEO Danita Warne says governments need to act.
14: Master Builders Australia unfortunately is not confident that we are going to meet the shortfall currently confronting the industry. This is a long-term systemic problem, not a short-term blip. We need a consistent across-the-board support, not only from the federal government, but state and territory governments as well.
9: Five people have been charged after a police investigation into organised crime, illicit tobacco and money laundering in New South Wales. $15 million worth of illicit tobacco has been seized across Sydney since December last year by Strike Force detectives. Up to $68 million is alleged to have been laundered through cryptocurrency conversion over 2 years. A 21-year-old man is the latest to be charged. More than 300 new homes will be built on vacant government-owned land in Sydney's inner west. The land's been identified as surplus. Housing Minister Rose Jackson says it's another step towards easing the crisis.
15: We've grabbed those dive sites that WestConnex used on Parramatta Road. People who drive down Parramatta Road will know them as those big concrete slabs around Haberfield and Ashfield. We're going to be converting them into over 300 new homes, 30% social housing. So it's just another way that we're identifying those vacant, unused pieces of land and converting them into much-needed housing.
9: The manhunt continues for a man who allegedly attacked his family with an axe in Victoria's East. 48-year-old Peter O'Ryan set upon his elderly mother, his father and brother on Saturday. All three are in a stable condition in hospital. A solar farm based in Sydney will cut carbon emissions by 2,000 tonnes a year. It will be the largest solar farm in any city centre in the Southern Hemisphere. New South Wales Planning Minister Paul Scully says it will mean the International Convention Centre in Sydney will be fully powered by renewables.
16: This allows the ICC to power itself with 100% renewable energy. The government's also expanding Australia's first urban renewable energy zone in the Illawarra at the moment. So we're looking at opportunities that we can learn from the ICC and from the Illawarra and how we can scale up and use urban communities to contribute to our renewable energy future.
9: A woman who pushed for change at hospitals across New South Wales after losing her son is now venturing into politics. 2-year-old Jo Massa was left waiting for hours for a bed at the Northern Beaches Hospital in 2024 and later died. His mother, Eloise Massa, has successfully rallied the government to ensure this can't happen happen again, and Joe's Law was introduced. She's now the independent candidate for the Manly electorate and says this is her way of thanking the community for their support.
17: I'm not the same person that I was before Joe died. I am driven, I'm determined, I want to use my voice for the community of Manly and take a strong voice to Parliament. I've done that for the past 2 years. Let's keep going. I have that same determination and drive and ready to take it to Parliament.
9: Investigations are continuing into a fiery plane crash in the United States. A cargo plane overshot the runway at Miami-Dade Airport, killing at least 5 people. Local Mayor Daniela Levine says there'll be a thorough inquiry.
18: I want to thank all the first responders. Our fire rescue team was there within seconds of the crash. So we're deeply grateful for everything that they have done and always do. And right now, our focus is on the families, those who are injured, and the ongoing response at Miami International Airport and the investigation.
9: 170,000 people are stranded in Indonesia as volcanic smoke has forced 8 airports to suspend flights. Most of the affected flights are to and from Singapore, but others include Doha, Sydney and Kuala Lumpur. The volcano started erupting on Friday. In sport, the Penrith Panthers claimed the minor premiership after a 38-10 win over West's Tigers. Panthers coach Ivan Cleary says it's been a good season.
19: Happy with the year, really happy to get the minor premiership. I think it's, you know, the world's biggest sport. I just see that as their main trophies in football, so it's a good reward.
9: The Dragons outlasted the Eels to win their clash by 2 points, but the winners lost centre Valentine Holmes to an ankle injury. The Cowboys' Reuben Cotter has been charged with a Grade 2 careless high tackle offence and could miss one game with an early guilty plea, while Cronulla's Michael Gabriel was hit with a Grade 3 careless high tackle charge. He'll be out for 2 or 3 games. The Sydney Swans will host a home preliminary final after thrashing Brisbane on Saturday night. Manus Labuschagne's been named in the Australian team to tour South Africa. He was dropped from the one-day squad for a tour last week, but retained in the 16-strong party to play test matches next month. All-rounder Cooper Connolly, paceman Michael Nisa and left-arm spinner Matthew Kuhneman are also in the team. Kimi Antonelli won his home Italian Grand Prix. His Mercedes teammate George Russell was second, with Red Bull's Max Verstappen coming in third. 20-year-old Antonelli is the first Italian winner at Monza in 60 years. He says it was a great race.
20: To see all the fans on the straight is just incredible. And then, of course, you know, being at home is that little bit of extra. And, yeah, super, super happy with that.
9: Aryna Sabalenka has moved into the US Open quarterfinals, while American Ben Shelton will take on Spaniard Carlos Alcaraz in the men's quarters. In finance, the All Ordinaries is up 6 points at 9,202, one Aussie dollar 72.04 US cents. 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Cloudy with the chance of showers and light winds becoming southerly. Another cloudy day tomorrow with temperatures ranging from 13 to 19 in the city, 10 to 19 in the west. Looking ahead, cloudy with possible showers Wednesday and Thursday. Right now in the city, 19 degrees, 20 at Bankstown, 22 at Penrith and Richmond. That's the latest 2SM News. I'm Diane Coveney-Garland.

0: That is Linda Ronstadt. Baby, you're no good. You're just no damn good. It's a good song, though, isn't it? Afternoon, it is the Monday afternoon, the 7th of September. Welcome to the Afternoon Show. Thank you for your company. National Days today. What have we got? It's National Salami Day today, although it's a processed food, so they tell us we shouldn't have too much of that. National Salami Day. It's savoury, it's spiced. It's good if it's sliced thin. They say it's a protein-packed snack. Perfect for picnics, parties and pizzas. Yummo. If you get a good salami, nothing better. If you like salami, then a good salami. What else? National Beer Lovers Day. Put the two together with a pizza. You've got the ultimate meal, haven't you? Salami, pizza and a beer. National Beer Lovers Day. It was created to celebrate the ancient grains, the global brewing heritage and evolving craft methods that have shaped centuries of brewing culture. Beer Lovers Day. Try a new beer. Visit a brewery or a tap house or gather friends together to try a wide selection of beers. Might give me an excuse to go home and have one of my innocent gun beers. Yes. So it is. National Salami Day and National Beer Lovers Day. Sounds pretty good to me. It does. It is 12:15 on the show this afternoon. People we're talking to, let's see. Are you confident your super savings will actually last through retirement? Or are you quietly losing sleep over the cost of living? New research from AMP's 2026 Retirement Confidence Pulse. It reveals that nearly 3 in 5 Australians are terrified of running out of money, with midlife Aussies and women doing it particularly tough. So this afternoon, Diana Mersina, she's the Deputy Chief Economist at AMP. She is going to join us. We'll break down why retirement confidence is flatlined and how turning savings into a guaranteed income for life can change everything you won't want to miss. I suppose it's timely, is it not? Particularly with the story around today from One Nation about how you can tap into your superannuation. I don't know, there's all sorts of things being written about it, good, bad or indifferent. Does it really matter? I mean, if you need the money, you need the money. It is your money. If you don't need the money, you don't bother to tap into it. One Nation has unveiled a controversial policy that would allow working Australians to divert a portion of their future superannuation contributions directly into their take-home pay to combat the cost of living crisis. As I said, it's your money if you need it, if it's going to make your life better. And you don't go crazy, maybe it's a good idea. Anyway, we'll talk to Diana about that this afternoon. Not necessarily about the One Nation policy, but about... there was a story last night on the news, exactly how much money you need to retire. And there were three levels. There was the lower level, the middle level, and I just remember the champagne level. But they didn't tell you. It was you need above $1.25 million. So it's $1.25 million plus in your superannuation account if you want to live a champagne life. And then there was the middle section, which is a comfortable life, and that was $750,000 to $1.25 million. And I think the lower amount was $500,000+. So they were three amounts last night that I saw on one of the news services. So we'll find out what Diana's got to say this afternoon about, you know, what you need to live a comfortable lifestyle in your superannuation account. And again, that is dependent upon what level of lifestyle you wish to have in retirement. It is. So we do that after 1 o'clock. It's a Monday afternoon. David Rennecke will join us and we'll talk all things up in the air. The stars and the moon and Mars and space and all those sort of things. We will do that after the 1:30 news. So it's astronomy with David Rennecke after 1:30. And after 2 o'clock, did you know that over 2,500, in fact, to be exact, Brent, it's 2,300 Australian plants, animals and ecosystems are currently facing the threat of extinction. From breaching humpback whales to the unique wildlife right in our very own backyards, our natural world is under mounting pressure. It's National Threatened Species Day, I believe. I didn't know there was one. National Threatened Species Day. And that is today, and it's launching something special to help turn appreciation into action. Darren Grover is the principal advisor for Thriving Biodiversity at WWF Australia. We'll talk about the state of our wildlife, the hidden pressures they face, and how your camera lens could end up on the cover of their 2027 calendar. So we'll do that after 2 o'clock this afternoon. There was a National Day. I told you about the National Days. That's right. It was on this day, was it? The 7th of September in 1936. If we go back to 1936, that we lost the very last Tasmanian tiger. That's right. The very last Tasmanian tiger drew its final breath in captivity at the Hobart Zoo. 7th September 1936. It's a milestone that still resonates deeply with us as we reflect on how a unique piece of our native fauna was allowed to slip away into extinction. Don't know a lot about the Tasmanian tiger. It stood about 60 centimetres tall with a body length reaching up to 130 centimetres. It was a carnivorous marsupial that shared a wolf-like shape. While historically widespread across Australian mainland, the species vanished from the mainland following the introduction of the dingo, eventually holding on exclusively on the island of Tasmania. European settlers targeted the animals out of fear for livestock, a campaign actively encouraged by colonial authorities who offered bounties of £1 for every adult and 10 shillings for each joey. The final individual, as I said, succumbed to exposure at the Hobart Zoo because keepers of the era fundamentally misunderstood the basic housing and environmental needs of keeping the Tasmanian tigers in captive. Despite decades of enthusiastic bush searches and numerous reported sightings across the Tasmanian wilderness, none have ever been officially confirmed, leaving the species firmly cemented in the history books as extinct. So there you go. That's some of the stuff we can talk about this afternoon. If you would like to have your say, we invite you to pick up the phone and call us on 13 12 69.
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2: In St Ives, a car crash on Monavale Road, northbound, just past Cowan Road. Smithfield, the truck crashed the Cumberland Highway at Wood Park Road, affecting traffic in all directions. And in Bass Hill, an earlier breakdown has been moved on. Traffic returning to normal for the Hume Highway at Hector Street. 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I'm Jace Flaxman, the latest traffic on 2SM 1269.
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0: After the 12:30 news update, which is coming in shortly, we'll take a look at One Nation. They have a candidate problem in Victoria. Yes, the leader. See, this is going to be a problem. It is going to be a problem for One Nation if they don't get it under control. The winter that wasn't. Well, look at that. Well, winter's over, and I've got some bad news. If you were hoping we might finally get a bit of normal weather, we just had the warmest winter ever recorded in New South Wales. That is right. Not one of the warmest. Not one of the warmest for the last 20 years. It is the warmest winter on record since records began in 1910. That's right. I've got a story here about heat waves and your morning coffee. Heat waves sweep across the country. Coffee experts are warning that rising ambient temperatures are quietly compromising the quality, extraction, and ultimate flavour of your home brew and the morning cuppa. High kitchen temperatures accelerate the degradation of roasted coffee beans, causing volatile aromatic compounds to break down far faster when beans are left exposed on the benchtop. My goodness. Ambient room and water temperatures directly influence thermal dynamics during brewing, meaning baristas and home enthusiasts alike must adjust grind size and water temperature to prevent over-extraction. Experts recommend shifting coffee beans out of clear containers and warm pantries, advising that airtight, opaque storage or even refrigeration can protect delicate flavour profiles from heat damage. My goodness, the hot weather, it could ruin your morning coffee. That's if you grind the beans and brew a coffee. If you have, I suppose, plunger coffee, I don't think it's going to make much difference. It'll make absolutely no coffee if you unscrew a jar and have a spoon of Nescafe.
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2: In St Ives, there has been a car crash on Monavale Road, northbound, just past Cowan Road. Smithfield, the truck crash, the Cumberland Highway, Wood Park Road, still affecting traffic in all directions. And in Newport, roadworks affecting both directions of Barrenjoey Road. 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I'm Jace Flaxman, the latest traffic on 2SM 1269.
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7: Keep the company afloat for another 2 weeks. Construction on other projects will be suspended today. Bathler collapsed last month, owing more than $3.4 billion. One Nation's unveiled a major shake-up of the superannuation system. One Nation leader Pauline Hanson's proposal would allow people paying rent or a mortgage to divert one quarter of their future super contributions into their take-home pay for up to 3 years. Employers would continue to make full compulsory 12% super contributions. Eloise Massa, mother of Joe Massa, who died at the Northern Beaches Hospital, is running for New South Wales Parliament. Ms. Massa successfully campaigned for the hospital to be put in public hands after the death of her son. She will run as an independent for the seat of Manly in 2027, a seat long held by the Liberals. James Griffin, who has held the seat since 2017, announced he would not be contesting it next year. There's been a significant step forward for national oral health reform. Health ministers are agreeing to establish a dental reform senior officials group to drive progress on the national oral health plan. Australian Dental Association's Dr. Andrew Gickus says the plan is expected to commence this year.
8: Things that we're thinking is going to be interesting and debatable and worth looking at is to look at measures to reduce Australia's oral health burden across the board, because oral health disease is preventable, but it is quite common, so it's good to be able to address that, especially for priority groups and groups that have equity and access issues.
7: A shark has been spotted near Cronulla Beach, prompting a warning to get out of the water. It was sighted by a drone operator at around 8:46 this morning, with lifesavers closing the beach. It is not clear what species of shark it was. It follows the New South Wales government's $120 million shark management package being unveiled last week. In sport, criticism has continued aimed at the NRL's expanded set restart rules. Rooster James Tedesco warns the ruck interpretations could have ramifications for a club's season. ARL Commission Chair Peter Volandis has hit back, saying players aren't telling the truth. And Marnus Labuschagne will be a part of next month's test tour. He's been selected in the 16-man squad to tour South Africa. In finance, the All Ordinaries is up 2 points at 9,200. One Australian dollar is buying 72.08 US cents. 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
9: Partly cloudy with a possible shower and southerly winds. A marine wind warning is current. Cloudy with possible showers tomorrow, with temperatures ranging from 13 to 19 degrees in the city, 10 to 19 in the west. Looking further ahead, partly cloudy Wednesday, Thursday and Friday. At the moment in the city, it's 20 degrees, Bankstown 22, Penrith 23 and Richmond 22. That's the latest 2SM News. I'm Benjamin Smith.

0: It is a good song. They call them power ballads. That is a power ballad from Journey. I was just looking. Yeah, 1981, all those years ago. It nearly never was a Journey song. Jonathan Cain had actually written the melody because he was still with the band The Babies, but John Waite, the lead singer for The Babies, he rejected it. He said it was too sentimental. So Jonathan Cain took it with him when he joined Journey. And Steve Perry was the one that saw the potential immediately. He said, yeah, it's great, let's make it. So they did it. It became Journey's biggest US hit. It did. It reached number two on the Billboard Hot 100, and it stayed there for 6 weeks. Interestingly, it was held off from going number one by, do you remember Joan Jett? I Love Rock and Roll. And the Jay Giles Band, My Angel, She's a Centerfold. They were the two songs that stopped Journey's song from becoming number one. There you go. The things you did and didn't know about that particular song. Pauline Hanson. I know everyone's been talking about her this morning. She's on all of the television station, her and Barnaby Joyce. This is in reference to the proposal of diverting future super contributions to ease mortgage and rental pressures. But there's another story that isn't getting as much coverage today, probably because this particular story is about the superannuation. But Pauline Hanson and One Nation, they're riding pretty high in the polls at the moment, right? And if you're a One Nation supporter, you might be thinking, well, that's fantastic. But, yes, there is a but. Here's the thing. Getting a good poll result is one thing. Getting candidates who can actually survive the scrutiny of an election campaign is something completely different. And we've already seen questions being raised about One Nation's candidate vetting process in Victoria. Now, Victoria is, well, the next test, the next election test at the state election for One Nation. The latest involves Warren Pickering. Now, he's the One Nation's Victorian leader. Not just a candidate, he's the leader. His former partner has made allegations about his past drug use, including alleged use of ice. Now, I want to be very clear here. These are allegations. They're allegations. They're not established facts. But you know the old saying, where there's smoke, there's fire. Pickering has rejected the allegations, calling them false, and has threatened defamation action. So this was in The Australian, the newspaper The Australian. They've reported that lawyers acting for Mr. Pickering and One Nation warned against publication of the allegations. Mr. Pickering has also declined to answer specific questions about the alleged drug use. And when people in positions like Mr. Pickering decline to answer questions, well, again, that then, I suppose, creates uncertainty, doesn't it? So I'm not sitting here saying the allegations are true. Not at all. I'm saying there are another serious question hanging over a party that's trying to convince its voters that it's ready for government. And it gets more interesting because just days ago, another One Nation Victorian candidate, Harrison Rindfleisch was forced to explain claims in his biography suggesting he'd undertaken a law and commerce degree. You see, the goose hasn't finished the degree. He's still studying. In fact, he isn't expected to graduate until 2028. And that's not speculation. That's not at question. That's been reported, and the biography, guess what? They changed it very quickly. That's right. It's been subsequently changed. Now, here's my point. One Nation might be incredibly popular in the polls right now. But being popular in the polls is one thing. Turning that support into seats in Parliament is a completely different job. And Pauline Hanson needs candidates for an enormous number of seats if she seriously wants to turn this popularity into political power. That means finding people, checking their backgrounds, their qualifications, checking what they've said and done, and making absolutely sure there aren't surprises waiting to come out during an election campaign. Because we've seen this movie before with One Nation. Candidate controversies have repeatedly created headaches for Pauline Hanson. And the bigger the party becomes, the bigger the problem gets. Look, you can have 30% support in a poll. You can have people cheering at your rallies. But if your candidates can't withstand 5 minutes of scrutiny from a journalist, you really do have a problem. So to everyone thinking, well, One Nation's going to change everything, well, maybe, but don't get the champagne out yet. It's a long way from the polls to the polling booths. And between now and then, Pauline Hanson has an awful lot of candidates to find. And it seems an awful lot of homework to do. The winter that wasn't. That's the headline I gave the little opinion piece. Yes, the winter that wasn't. Well, winter's over. It's Gonski. What's today? The 7th of September. The 7th day of spring. And I've got some bad news if you were hoping we might finally get some normal weather. We've just had the warmest winter ever recorded in New South Wales. Not one of the warmest. The warmest. It's not one of the warmest in the last 20 years. It's the warmest. The warmest since records began in 1910. The Bureau of Meteorology says New South Wales' average winter temperature was 1.81 degrees above the long-term average. And that smashes the previous record. And that was set in 2023. And Sydney wasn't exactly freezing its backside off either. At Observatory Hill, the average daytime temperature was 19.7 degrees. Guess what? That's the warmest winter on record there as well. And the above average overnight temperature? Well, 10.9 degrees. That's also a record. Think about that. We've just finished winter and Sydney has recorded its warmest winter ever. Victoria and Tasmania had their warmest winters on record too. Australia as a whole, taking all of the states and territories into account, had its equal third warmest winter on record. And then spring arrived, yes. On September 2, as we broadcast out of the Hunter Studios here across the Super Radio Network each and every afternoon, Cessnock, one of the inland cities in the Hunter, Cessnock, on September 2, it cracked 27.4 degrees. On September 3, it reached 27.8 degrees. Camden on September 3, 28.4 degrees. That's 3 days into spring. Now, before somebody says, oh, Brent, it's spring, it's supposed to be warmer. Yes, of course it is, but here's what worries me. The Bureau's spring forecast says daytime and nighttime temperatures are very likely to be above average across much of Australia, with an increased chance of unusually warm nights. Now, those temperatures on September 2nd and 3rd of Cessnock and Camden, they were broken again over the weekend. I mean, on the coast, on Saturday afternoon, at around about 2:30, it was plus 30 degrees on Newcastle Beach. That was 5 days after winter concluded. My goodness me. And El Nino is expected to strengthen through spring and persist into summer. So I'm not going to stand here and tell you we're definitely going to have the hottest summer ever. Nobody can honestly tell you that in September. But what I can tell you is this. We've just come out of the warmest winter ever recorded in New South Wales, and the Bureau is telling us to expect above average temperatures through spring. That's not something I'd ignore, because winter is supposed to be the easy bit. It's supposed to be cool. The bit where you get a break from the heat. And we've just had a winter where the thermostat apparently forgot what season it was. So enjoy spring, because if the Bureau is right, we're going to get plenty of heat, plenty of heat. And when summer finally arrives, I expect we're all going to be looking back at this winter and thinking, gee, remember when we used to call winter cold? Remember that? Not anymore. Summer is, well, summer's 3 months away, but we've got to get through spring first.
1: 2SM, Sydney traffic.
2: Smithfield, a crash northbound Cumberland Highway, Wood Park Road. A gas leak affecting eastbound Manavar Road, Lane 1, just past Cowan Road. North meter breaking our bus northbound Windsor Road, Addison Road. 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I'm Jeff Wallace. That's today's traffic on 2SM 1269.
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Rivet Holmes and the Pina Colada song. Bunnings has retained the crown as Australia's most trusted brand. They have, believe it or not, yes. Bunnings has once again proven its hold. It has a permanent spot, apparently, in the national psyche, officially taking out Roy Morgan's coveted Best of the Best Most Trusted Brand Award for a third consecutive year. The latest data reveals that the iconic warehouse retailer has not only maintained its top ranking overall, but also locked down an undefeated eight-year streak as the retail brand of the year since the awards began. 8 years in a row. In a time where customer loyalty across major corporate sectors is frequently tested, Bunnings continues to stand apart as the benchmark for reliability, value and customer service. 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But here's what you need to know about the latest trust rankings. Bunnings sits comfortably at number one, leading a familiar top three. Who do you think are the other two? Believe it or not, it's Aldi. The discount supermarket chain Aldi is in second place. And guess who comes in at third? I wouldn't ever have picked it, Kmart. So number one is Bunnings. This is for the most trusted brands. Number one is Bunnings. Number two is Aldi. Number three is Kmart. The analysts attribute the hardware chain's enduring popularity to consistent customer service, predictable pricing, and its deeply ingrained cultural presence. Deeply ingrained cultural presence. I suppose it's always there, isn't it? You know, on a weekend, you get that sausage sizzle, don't you? While other major industries like telecommunications and supermarkets have faced heavy customer backlash and

0: Australians struggle to keep the lights on, our climate czar is living large on the public purse, completely shielded from accountability. It is a disgrace. It is wasteful. And Chris Bowen should be sacked.
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7: Good afternoon, I'm Tasava Brown. The New South Wales government is unveiling new laws targeting murder orchestrated by organised crime. Criminals linked to gang-related murders are facing life behind bars with a new aggravated offence for conspiracy to commit gang-related murder. The new offences in the legislative package will capture criminals involved in planning a murder, even if they are not the person conducting the killing. One Nation's unveiled a major shake-up of the superannuation system to help ease cost of living stress. The proposal would allow people paying rent or a mortgage to divert one quarter of their future super contributions into their take-home pay for up to 3 years. One Nation leader Pauline Hanson says employers would continue to make the full compulsory 12% super contribution.
8: The cost of living is forcing people out of their rental accommodation. People are living it rough in their cars, couch surfing, don't have homes, living in tents. And also those people, with the way the economy's gone, because this Labor Party has driven it into the ground, and I believe that these people need a helping hand now.
7: Bathler Group has stood down over 200 employees as the business works on a rescue plan. It's reached a short-term funding agreement with lenders to enable limited operations over the next fortnight. The property group's co-founder could face bankruptcy proceedings from creditors if they're unable to recover funds he personally guaranteed on loans to his collapsed property empire. Jersk Sutherland partner Chris Baskerville says lessons can be learned from overseas.
9: When UK construction giant Carillion collapsed in 2018, it owed around £2 billion to 30,000 suppliers, subcontractors and other short-term creditors. Total debt's about £6 billion. The impact was felt almost immediately and the domino continued through the supply chain for many months. That shows how far the fallout from one major collapse can spread.
7: Three men have been stabbed outside a fast food restaurant in Sydney's southwest in Canterbury. The men aged 18, 23 and 24 suffered stab wounds and are in a stable condition under police guard in hospital. Detective Chief Superintendent Christine McDonald says they will be reviewing CCTV footage.
10: We have three people in hospital under police guard. They are the three main people that we are looking at this in this investigation. But our inquiries won't stop. We'll continue looking into the reason why the altercation happened in the first place and whether anyone else

0: is involved, and you can be assured that there are several charges to be laid following post these incidents that have occurred overnight.
1: A light aircraft has come down south of Brisbane, sparking a bushfire at Stockley. The condition of the pilot and any other occupants is not known at this stage. Crews are working to contain the fire. More than a million students, parents and school teachers have had personal data accessed after a cyber attack on a learning platform. MathSpace confirms between August 10 and 27, an internal reporting system was accessed, with schools across Australia and New Zealand affected. Affected users are urged to watch out for any unexpected communication. At least five people have been killed and five others injured after a cargo plane crash landed at Miami International Airport. The Boeing hit multiple vehicles, caught fire and came to a rest, tipped forward onto its nose. In sport, North Queensland's entered a plea of not guilty to the Grade 2 Killers High tackle charge hanging over Cowboys co-captain Reuben Cotter. They're set to roll the dice at the judiciary. The Rabbitohs have been dealt a blow. Ewan Atkins been ruled out for the rest of the season after he suffered a shoulder injury. The 31-year-old's played 224 NRL games. Sydney player agent Ahmed Murhai is now set to manage Broncos Dean Mariner and Josiah Karapani. Marnus Labuschagne will travel to South Africa for next month's test tour. He's been named a 16-man squad. Port Adelaide's Mitch Georgiadis will undergo post-season shoulder surgery. He's been included in the All-Australian squad for the second consecutive year. And Kimi Antonelli's stunning season has continued, taking out a victory at the Italian Grand Prix. To finance, the All Ords is up 5 points at 92.01. One Aussie dollar is buying 72 US cents. 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Partly cloudy with a possible shower and southerly winds. A marine wind warning is current. Cloudy with a chance of a shower tomorrow, with temperatures ranging from 13 to 19 in the city, 10 to 19 in the west. Looking further ahead, partly cloudy on Wednesday, Thursday and Friday. At the moment in the city, it's 20 degrees, Bankstown 22, Richmond 23. That's the latest 2SM News. I'm Tassava Brown.

0: It's time to look into what's making the news and for you to have your say on the things that matter. Afternoons with Brent Bultitude. Call 13 12 69.
1: Good afternoon. Thank you for your company. Lovely to have you with us on this Monday afternoon. Still to come, we'll talk all things astronomy with David Renicky after 1:30. After 2 o'clock, the WWF, Australia's Fight to Save Our Threatened Wildlife. We'll catch up with Darren Grover. He's the Principal Advisor for Thriving Biodiversity at WWF in Australia. We'll talk about the state of our wildlife, the hidden pressures they face, and how the camera lens could end up putting you on the cover of their 2027 calendar. So we'll do that after 2 o'clock. But right now, you can spend 40 years working, paying off the house, putting money into super, and doing everything you're told you're supposed to do for retirement. Then you finally get there and discover you're scared to spend the money because you're worried you'll run out. That's the extraordinary finding from AMP's latest retirement confidence pulse. Only 52% of Australians say they're financially confident about retirement, while 58% worry they'll run out of money before they run out of life. And three quarters say inflation and the cost of living crisis have made those fears worse. So how much money is actually enough? The latest ASFA figures say a homeowner retiring at 67 needs around $630,000 for a single person or $730,000 for a couple to fund what they describe as a comfortable retirement. But then you've got the people aiming for the 1.25 million plus champagne retirement, with overseas travel, restaurants, and the freedom to spend without constantly checking the bank balance. But perhaps the biggest question is this: how do you stop worrying about running out of money? Diana Musina is AMP's Deputy Chief Economist, and she's with us this afternoon. Good afternoon, Diana.
2: Good afternoon, Brent.
1: Thank you for your time.
2: Thank you so much for having me on.
1: It's a pleasure. The figure that really jumps out is that 58% of people worrying they'll run out of money. Why has that fear become so powerful? Has it always been this high or hovering around 58%?
2: Yeah, it has actually always been high. It's a key issue that retirees have is this longevity risk, not knowing how long you're going to live for and sort of trying to live a more frugal lifestyle. And what we've actually seen, particularly in the past 10 years, is that returns for retirees, if you think about the return that you get from your superannuation balance, they've actually been incredibly strong. I mean, the problem is that you don't know if these returns are going to keep going like that forever. But I think that we need to be able to give our retirees more confidence to spend after working such a hard, you know, for so many years and working so hard. I think we need to give our retirees the confidence to actually spend in their retirement.
1: How do we do that?
2: Well, it's about talking to them if they have financial advisors about the state of their portfolios and trying to give them a basic understanding of how much they can actually spend. And of course, it's going to be quite different for each person or for each family or couple. So, you know, it's really hard to say you should be spending X dollars because, of course, everyone's situation is going to be quite different. But I think it's about having the right advice when you're in retirement. I mean, the whole retirement landscape is full of a lot of jargon. There's a lot of complexity. There's a lot of tax complexity in particular. So being properly advised, I think, is incredibly important at that stage of your life and trying to understand how much you can actually draw down and whether you should be drawing down on income that you're earning in retirement or whether you should be drawing down on assets that you've accumulated. There's a whole, there's different ways that you can basically fund your retirement, but being advised, I think, is the most important thing.
1: Is the cost of living crisis actually changing people's retirement plans, or is it changing how confident they feel about the plans they've already made?
2: Yeah, that's a really good point. I think it's changing how confident they feel. So when we looked in the survey about the biggest threat to retirement security, it was actually cost of living at 47%, followed by not having enough super. So inflation is really bad for retirees because when you're working, generally speaking, your wage would keep up with inflation. I know it hasn't always been like that in recent times, but over the very long term, it does. Whereas when you're in retirement, you don't have that wage to supplement any inflation. Now, hopefully, returns that you get from being invested in shares or being invested in bonds or whatever it is, having a balanced superannuation portfolio protects you from inflation. But of course, people and retirees are worried that it doesn't because they're not earning a wage. So I think the cost of living crisis has definitely just made people feel less confident because at the same time, as I said before, returns have actually been incredibly strong for retirees, which is why we've been seeing, you know, this sort of divide in Australia of households and individuals thinking that retirees are living this really great life and spending whatever they want because they don't have a mortgage, probably. They've got pretty good returns. And then you have a lot of other households who do have a mortgage who have been struggling with higher interest rates and haven't been able to be spending as much. You've got this divide between the generations right now, whereas the surveys tell you that the retirees aren't feeling that great themselves.
1: 75% of the people you surveyed say inflation and cost of living pressures have increased their concerns about retirement security. Did you find out what expenses they're concerned about the greatest? What expenses give them the most anxiety?
2: Well, generally speaking, for this age bracket, what we tend to see is, in particular, it's a lot of health spending, and health inflation has been very high in Australia in recent years. I mean, there's a lot of reasons for why. One of them is because everyone's living longer, so the cost to the government of health overall has gone up. But usually for this group, it's also things like the day-to-day items like groceries, and we have had a lot of unwanted inflation in those areas, which we can do very little about. Like changes to interest rates won't really impact the price of your fruit and veg every single day. It's mostly been driven by supply chain issues around the world. So those are the two things that I think are most important when retirees are thinking about the cost of living, because they're not as worried about things like interest rates because they're not as impacted, because usually retirees have very little debt when they go into retirement.
1: So I imagine you put that down as health, right? Health, yeah. Costs. And then you've got groceries, daily costs. You've got power, energy, gas. Yeah. All these things are going up. You've got insurance. I mean, and I suppose you've also got health insurance, but you've got the other insurances as well. So all these other daily costs are going up as well, and that must be adding to the anxiety for the retiree as well.
2: Yeah, absolutely, and that's similar to a lot of other groups in Australia. That's part of the reason why consumer sentiment surveys are so poor right now, is that there's a lot of concern that inflation's just too high. I mean, there's a difference though in terms of how people feel and how they spend. So our survey is a survey of how people are feeling and the concerns that they have. It's not necessarily what kind of retirement they're actually living or what the shape of their finances actually is. And it's quite interesting, lately in Australia, we've seen that the consumer sentiment figures have been incredibly poor continuously, basically, since COVID. They sort of went through a bit of a surge, but are still at levels that you would normally associate with a recession. However, consumer spending is actually holding up okay in Australia. Yes, there are differences across different pockets, but on average, consumers are still spending. We saw a 10% increase in electric vehicle purchases in the last quarter. We can see spending on holiday travel as well. So surveys and actual spending outcomes can look quite different. That's not to dismiss surveys, because they tell us something about how people feel. But it's just an important point to keep in mind that surveys don't always tell us how people spend their money.
1: Diana, do you want to tackle the elephant in the room? And that would be the question everybody wants answered. How much money does an Aussie actually need to retire comfortably?
2: This is a really interesting point, and you quoted some figures from ASFA before, but some of our retirement experts at AMP make a really interesting point, and we actually just recently did a few podcasts about this, is that a lot of the income that retirees spend when they're actually in retirement, a lot of that is from the investment earnings that are generated, because every single day your superannuation investments are generating investment earnings, unless the market is, you know, tanking. But on average, over time, the share market goes up and your investment returns go up. So this is why, in a lot of cases, the amount that you actually need to live on ends up being less than you initially think, because your investment income just continues to go up as you age, basically. But those figures from ASFA are a good start. I mean, generally, the known figures in the industry is that you need about $1 million per couple when you're in retirement. I think that's sort of more than enough to set you up for a pretty comfortable retirement. But, you know, of course, it depends. If you're buying Chanel handbags every single week, then you're going to need a bit more. But that's sort of, you know, sort of like a above average lifestyle that's sort of considered as more than enough.
1: But you raise a valid point. If you're going to be buying Chanel handbags every week, most retirees have bought, if you know, let's use the Chanel handbag as an example. Most retirees have bought the number of Chanel handbags that they really want in life. Is that a fair comment?
2: Yeah, and also your spending changes over time. So in the initial stages of retirement, your spending might be a bit high because you're still traveling. And then as you get older, what we normally tend to see is that spending by retirees actually slows a little bit because they're doing less. And, you know, of course, the spending on healthcare goes up over that time, and then on aged care facilities potentially goes up too. But generally, the bulk of the spending is done in the early years of retirement. So don't forget that spending pattern will change as you age.
1: So last night I was watching the news and something came on about superannuation, and they said there was the champagne retirement. You'll need upwards of $1.25 million if you want the champagne retirement. And I looked at my wife. We were both watching this together. It was in one of the news services. And I looked at my wife and I said, $1.25 million, is that each? Is that per couple? Do these stories create angst for retirees? Oh, God, I don't have enough money to retire.
2: Yeah. Yeah, I think that they do. And it's not just the retiree stories. I think it's anything to do with money always creates angst for people, which is why I think the sentiment surveys are so poor right now, because everything in our news is currently about money. If it's about rising interest rates, it's about rising inflation, it's about rising price of filling up your car. Everything is sort of fitted to how much money we're going to have day to day. So it's not surprising that consumers before retirement or retirees even feel this angst towards their budgets, because you sort of always feel like you're comparing how much, you know, what the average balance is of other people, and constantly being told that you may not have enough. So I think, you know, what I think is always most important is that you figure out what your budgets are, how much you do want to spend, if you want to leave money for your kids or your grandkids, or help them out with, you know, being the bank of mum and dad, or BOMAD, as we like to call them now. And then, you know, figure out how you're going to draw down on your superannuation earnings over time. That's sort of the best way to think about it, and to be advised through that process, because I think that helps you to feel less angst as well if you know that your nest egg is being looked after.
1: Is the real problem that we've spent decades learning how to accumulate money but not how to turn it into an income after we've retired?
2: Absolutely. That's actually one of the key things that we've been talking about at AMP as well, is that we are bad at talking about how to make the most of our retirement years. And that's incredibly important, because we want people to live a full life and, you know, not worry about running out of money, because the data shows it was the government's retirement review that showed that most people die with most of their wealth in their retirement intact. So we need to be better at making retirees feel confident about spending.
1: Well done. Our chat today, at least it's a little start. Diana, thank you for your time. I appreciate it.
2: Thank you so much.
1: Diana Musina, she is the Deputy Chief Economist at AMP.
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4: Smithfield, a truck crash, northbound lane 1, Cumberland Highway, Wood Park Road. Earlier breaking down car for the M1, YE northbound. North Ryde, eastbound Tyneburee, Lane Cove Road near Cox's Road. 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I'm Jeff Wallace. That's those traffic on 207 1269.
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1: Okay, Guffy Life Dave, how can we help you?
16: Oh, hi, Brent. Look, love your show. Long-time listener. We have spoken before. And I hope it's so good to hear you back on radio after your little ear problem, and I hope that's working out really well for you.
1: Thank you for your kind thoughts. Go for your life, because I've got to get back to the news, so go for your life.
16: Right. Listening to someone give me financial advice from AMP, having been very aware of the 2018 Banking Royal Commission and how the conduct of AMP as a company was completely disgusting and unlawful. I'm sure Diane is a lovely person, but these companies can't conduct that sort of terrible, unlawful, morally disgusting behaviour and then just pretend 5 years or 6 or 10 years later it didn't happen.
1: No, well, we weren't talking about that at all. We were talking about research that has come out.
16: No, but the history shows quite clearly.
1: Oh, but we can talk about all sorts of companies. Dave, you know, do you want to talk about Telstra and what they've done wrong? Do you want to talk about Optus and what they've done wrong? I'm sorry, but I've got to go to the news.
16: I'd like to be very focused on who you just had on your radio show, the spokesperson, Diane, from AMP, and say what they were exposed for their corruption in the 2018.
1: Yeah, but it had nothing to do with what we talked about this afternoon, Dave. Sorry, matey, you wanted to talk about One Nation. Maybe you'll have to ring back another time.
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4: Warwick Farm, a westbound broken down truck on the Hume Highway approaching the Cumberland Highway. Berkshire Park, a grass fire that's closing both ways. Richmond Road between Northern Road and Lantino Road. 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
18: 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And Chris Bowen should be sacked.
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6: Good afternoon, I'm Tassava Brown. A light aircraft has crashed at a rural property at Stockley, south of Brisbane in Logan. The plane took off from Archer Field and was airborne for just 8 minutes before coming to a crash landing. The condition of the pilot or any other occupants is unknown. Pauline Hanson wants to allow workers to access a cut of their superannuation contributions for 3 years. The One Nation policy would provide the median worker with $2,300 a year from their super. There are concerns the High Court could overturn federal government legislation banning the neo-Nazi group White Australia. Rhys Sullivan reports.
7: The group was banned in May after the government deemed it a prohibited hate group under powers it legislated following the Bondi Beach terror attack last year. At the time, Prime Minister Anthony Albanese declared he was confident the laws which were used to ban the group and the jihadist Islamic political organisation Hizb ut-Tahrir would withstand legal challenges. However, in an interview with the ABC, constitutional law expert Anne Toomey says the High Court could rule a precedent was set when former Prime Minister Sir Robert Menzies unsuccessfully attempted to outlaw the Communist Party of Australia in the 1950s. The matter will be heard in the High Court across tomorrow and Wednesday, although a decision will not be made for several weeks or even months. At Parliament House, Canberra, Rhys Sullivan, Super Radio Network News.
6: A manhunt continues today for a man who allegedly attacked his family with an axe east of Melbourne. Peter O'Ryan allegedly set upon his elderly mother and father and brother with an axe. Authorities urge the community to stay vigilant and call police if they see the wanted man. Three men are in hospital under police guard after they were involved in an alleged brawl in Sydney's southwest. It happened at a kebab shop in Canterbury. Detective Chief Superintendent Christine McDonald says it's unclear what led to the altercation.
8: At this stage, with the incident at Canterbury, we have three people in hospital under police guard. They are the three main people that we are looking at this in this investigation. But our inquiries won't stop. We'll continue looking into the reason why the altercation happened in the first place and whether anyone else is involved.
6: Updating sport, North Queensland will head to the NRL judiciary tomorrow with Reuben Cotter set to plead not guilty to a careless high tackle charge. Cotter was sin-binned after a tackle on Josh Papali'i. Cotter's in line to miss two matches if he's unsuccessful. To finance, the All Ords is up 10 points at 92.06. One Australian dollar is buying 72 US cents. 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Partly cloudy with a possible shower and southerly winds. A marine wind warning is current. Cloudy with a chance of a shower tomorrow with temperatures ranging from 13 to 19 in the city, 10 to 19 in the west. Looking further ahead, partly cloudy on Wednesday, Thursday and Friday. At the moment in the city, it's 20 degrees, Bankstown 22, Richmond 23. That's the latest 2SM News. I'm Tassava Brown.

0: flying around in spaceships, Saturn has something much stranger going on. We know Saturn's North Pole has a gigantic six-sided storm that's been hanging around for decades, a giant hexagon. But now, astronomers have spotted something weird at the South Pole, and that's a 10-sided pattern, a giant atmospheric decagon, I think they call it. Decagon? Decagon, D-E-C-A-G-O-N. And we're not talking about some tiny little weather system. The famous northern hexagon is around 30,000 kilometres across. You could put almost four Earths side by side across it. And the winds creating these bizarre shapes can be screaming along at 500 kilometres an hour. The really interesting question is this. Why does a planet's weather decide to make geometric shapes? Scientists think it's got something to do with Saturn's enormous jet streams, waves moving through its atmosphere, and the way fluids behave when they're moving incredibly fast. And because Saturn takes almost 29 years to go around the sun, its season lasts more than 7 years. So while we complain about winter lasting 3 months, Saturn's weather has got 7 years to settle, to really settle into the mood. And apparently down at the South Pole, that mood is currently decagon. Is it decagon, mate? Have I got it right, David? Hello, David, talk to me.
1: Yeah, deca means 10.
0: Decagon, so I got it right. So decagon, why do you think Saturn's weather forms geometric shapes at all?
1: Astronomers don't know. This is an amazing thing. We've known about this for a little while. There are apparently powerful jet streams there and atmospheric waves on this planet, and we don't know what's caused that. There's got to be something underneath the planet doing that, because Jupiter's got a red spot. Brent, it's got pretty much the same sort of thing going with that. That spins around very quickly as well. But this is a 10-sided arrangement. We saw a 6-sided one on the north, as you said. But there's something really weird about the atmospheric conditions on these worlds. Jupiter and Saturn are pretty much the same sort of thing. Saturn's a little bit smaller, though. But Jupiter's got winds that get up to 500 or 600 km an hour. Now, this thing's spinning around at about the same speed. It's an amazing world. We don't know why this does this. So there's something under the clouds or on the surface, if there's any hard surface there, that's causing this. It's one of the biggest mysteries in astronomy at the moment. There's only one way to find out what's going on there, and that's to try and get a probe to go in there and have a look. You there?
0: Hello, David, are you there?
1: Yeah, I thought I lost you in space there.
0: That's all right. And a boom.
1: Yeah, we need to go there with a spacecraft, I think, get inside those clouds to find out what's going on. It's a real, real strange mystery. Beautiful photographs, though, coming through.
0: Who takes those photographs?
1: These are spacecraft that do that. We've also got the Hubble telescope, don't forget, and Webb is up there as well. I think these are Hubble, I'm not sure. Hubble's still doing a lot of good work up there, Brent, but this is a telescope that's almost finished its time. You know, the sensors are wearing out, the equipment's wearing down, and a lot of the instruments don't work anymore. So in a few years, they're going to drop it in the ocean off the coast of Australia.
0: The winds, they say in my intro, it said they can reach 500 kilometres an hour. That is a very, very strong wind. What's the strongest wind you've experienced?
1: Well, about the same. We're looking at the same sort of wind pattern on Jupiter. Some of Jupiter's got the same sort of style of atmosphere. We don't understand how this happens. There's something going on below both of these gas giant worlds. Jupiter's speeds can get up to 400 or 500 km an hour, and this is no different. Saturn's only a smaller version of Jupiter with a ring system on it, so it's one of the biggest mysteries in astronomy at the moment. We just don't know.
0: What's the strongest wind that you have experienced?
1: Myself here? On planet Earth, you mean?
0: Well, you've not been to the moon.
1: No, we're up in northern part of Queensland with a rocket firing, some amateur rockets the whole weekend. We were spending up there in the middle of nowhere, and there was a dust storm came through with a powerful wind behind it, picked tents up, rocked cars, ruined our whole stand, and
0: right. That's
1: about the worst I've been through. I'd say about 200K.
0: Wow.
1: Yeah, that knocked me over. I tell you what, I don't want to go through it again.
0: Mate, if Saturn can produce a six-sided storm and now a ten-sided one, what shape would you like to see next? A triangle? An octagon, maybe?
1: I'd like to see a helix or a square or something. Anything different, you know. Anything we can sort of relate to. But again, you know, here we go with astronomy. You answer one question, you get two back from it. So who knows what's going to happen? We need to go there with a spacecraft. We'll never find out anything unless we put a probe through that atmosphere and find out what's going on.
0: Here's the question: if you were to get in a car and you were to drive from here to Saturn, and you were to average 110 kilometres an hour, how long do you think it would take you to drive from here, from Earth to Saturn, at 110 kilometres an hour?
1: Well, I think it might have worked this out. I don't know. But I do know it takes about, it takes about 4, 5, 6 years or something for the light to get back here. Oh, sorry, hours to get back here. So, I don't know. Did you work it out?
0: I did. I did. You ready?
1: I'm ready for it. Yeah.
0: Okay. If you wanted to drive from here if you wanted to drive from here to Saturn, and you averaged 110 kilometres an hour, in other words, you didn't break the speed limit, the space police didn't get you on their radar, it'd take you about 1,200 years.
1: Oh, is that all?
0: Yeah. So if you left in 2026, you'd arrive roughly at 3271.
1: Well, there you go. It shows you how far away things are, aren't they?
0: Unbelievable how far it is.
1: That's only close. That's within our own solar system. Could you imagine a journey to the stars? At the fastest we can travel now, which is the speed that Pioneer and Voyager are moving, it'll take you 80,000 years to get to Alpha Centauri.
0: Wow.
1: Long time.
0: Fascinating, isn't it?
1: Yeah, it's a long way. We're out in the boondocks, right on the edge of the galaxy. Like we're in the country, and, you know, you're talking about the city, it's a long way away. But, yes, when you talk about astronomy, modern astronomy at the moment, Brent, we've really got to, you've got to have a different sort of a thinking cap on now. It's a whole different ball game. We know more about that than we do the other planet.
0: We do. All right.
1: Well, all our oceans, Bishop Princeton's, you know.
0: Well, do you know something? We probably know more about what's in the air, astronomy. I don't know. Do you agree or disagree with that? I was going to say know more about astronomy than we do about what's below the ocean.
1: Oh, certainly. Probably 100 times over, for sure. Anyone will agree with that, yeah. Isn't that strange?
0: It's so close. All right, my friend, thank you for joining us, and have a safe trip home. We'll talk to you next week.
1: Thanks, Brent. Bye-bye.
0: Thanks, David. Bye-bye. David Renicky. It's Astronomy with David Renicky. If you like his website, it's a good website if you're into all things astronomy. It's R-E-N-E-K-E. David Renicky. You look him up. Now, can I say, previous caller, couple of emails received just before we went to the news about the Royal Commission and about the caller's comments. The Royal Commission into misconduct in the banking, superannuation and financial services industry. It was in 2017. It was reported in 2019. So it was established in 2017. My records tell me it was reported in 2019. It exposed serious misconduct in banking, in superannuation and financial advice, including advisors putting their own interests ahead of clients. Now, that's why it was done. That comes from the ASIC's website. And importantly, the Royal Commission actually led to tougher regulation of financial advisers, including mandatory registration and additional professional standards. So since 2024, relevant providers must be registered with ASICS before providing personal advice, financial advice, to retail clients. So the caller's argument was, how can you have someone from AMP talking about retirement and super after what happened with the banks? May I say, the answer's pretty straightforward. You can question AMP. You can question the banking industry. You can question the advice. That's exactly what the Royal Commission was about. But that doesn't mean nobody from the industry is allowed to discuss retirement, economics or superannuation ever again. And Diana wasn't giving you personal financial advice. She was discussing research, retirement confidence, cost of living pressures, and broad economic trends. That's what our discussion was about. Russell's on the phone. Hello, Russell.
2: Hey, Brett. How was your weekend?
0: Ah, can't complain, mate. Yourself?
2: Pretty good, mate. I had a good weekend.
0: Good.
2: Just a quick one. You did talk about earlier on about One Nation and the issues they're going to have with picking people to hold office all over Australia. I don't disagree really with what you are saying at all, but I just think in general, when people are so fed up with the current crop that we have, I don't think a lot of people are taking a lot of notice. I try to talk to a lot of different people, and they all feel kind of the same. They said, "Well, what have we got to lose with the current disaster?" I listened to Claire O'Neill, I think it was on Sunday, talking about a new housing policy that she's got, and she couldn't answer any questions. she honestly, mate, they asked her four questions, and she just grabbed paper and just did not have a clue. Clueless Claire.
0: Can I jump in and ask, did she not have a clue, or was she in a position where she'd been told not to answer the questions? Because when you're talking all political parties, a lot of the problem is they just simply have to, you know, you have to toe the line, you know. You aren't really allowed to have an opinion. And I think this is one of the problems that a lot of candidates have. They go to Canberra with all these great ideas, thinking they'll be able to change the world. And when they get there, they realise that's not the case. They have to toe the party line. And particularly those in the Labor Party, under the Prime Ministership, the leadership of Anthony Albanese.
2: Well, I think, Brett, that the question was a simple question. They asked her how long it was going to take for this to materialise and put in place the things that she wanted to do, and she couldn't come back. She didn't know.
0: Yeah, right.
2: She didn't know the policy. What was shocking was she just didn't know the policy details, which she's just announced. And going back to One Nation, and I'll actually... I've actually joined One Nation, so I suppose I'm giving a fairly one-sided view here. But my boys, I've got two boys, 135, 137, they've actually joined One Nation because they're set up. They said, well, you can't trust the Liberal Party because they're all woke, and the Labor Party, well, what do we have? Now, they're in that middle generational thing, I suppose. They're not 20, but there are 30s, in the mid-30s. And a lot of people I know in the 40s, I'm your age, I'm 66, you know. So I suppose I've got that older generational look on things. But I just see a lot of people in that younger age group saying they've failed. Everything we've had up until now has failed. And the current crop is just... Sure, I've heard you say the same, but it's just disastrous. I think people are just saying to a point where they're going to say, let's give it a go. And I hope Pauline and the party make sure they vet people properly.
0: Well, that's the point I did the editorial, the opinion piece. I mean, yet again, we're only into the early days, the early stages, and there's a question mark now over the leader of the One Nation Party in Victoria. At the moment, it's just all allegations, right? But the fact that people are already are asking questions does not go well.
2: It mostly doesn't. Look, I don't disagree with what you say there, but what I am saying is people are saying, well, we've got to give it a try because this lot is the last... The current crop, both sides, the current crop, is so poor. What have we got to lose? Let's give someone that's at least honest and has a sometimes a naive view on things that isn't any worse than what we're going to get if we keep going down the same track.
0: Yeah, you're right, Russell. But yesterday, what was the headline story over the weekend? Yesterday it was that Angus Taylor says, you know, you should go to jail for burning the flag. Most Australians would agree with you, right? That's stating the bleeding obvious.
2: Yeah.
0: But you can have all the policies in the world, but that doesn't talk about making people's lives easier. You know, putting people in jail for burning the flag doesn't put dinner on the table for so many Australian families.
2: Yeah, you're right. But It's a slow movement.
0: Man, it's BS. I mean, he stood up there last night on the TV screen. I looked at him and I thought, mate, this is just BS. People don't care about this. People care about what's going to make their life better. And shoving someone in jail for 12 months for burning the flag is not going to make your life better.
2: Yeah, but at the same time, they did, I think, poorly come up with a superannuation policy. And you had our mate, Dr. Jim, which I hate to call him a doctor because he does no any. he attacked that, oh, you're stealing your money. Well, that wasn't at all the case.
0: But what's he going to say? He's a buffhead. I'm sorry, I just, you know, sadly, mate, we're stuck with a treasurer that shouldn't be a treasurer. But we've got him and that's the way it is.
2: Well, that's my whole argument, Brett. My whole argument is we've got this disaster. How much worse can it really be if we don't tip it upside down and wreck it? Sometimes you've got to wreck something to rebuild it.
0: You do.
2: And I don't know. I just think I do know. I just think it's a disaster where we're going. And no matter what happens, you've got a treasurer's out of control. You've got a environmental minister that thinks it's all right to go and have a $6 million talk fest on the islands.
0: Another buffhead.
2: Another buffhead. You've got Clueless Claire. There's another lunatic.
0: Yep.
2: You've got Tony Burke that thinks it's all right to attack Jews and prop up the Arab vote because that's where they get their money from. So we could keep going. We've got...
0: We could be here all afternoon, Russell. I've got to go. Good to talk to you, matey. Thank you for ringing. Appreciate it.
2: See you, mate.
0: See you, mate. Bye-bye.
3: 2SM, Sydney traffic.
4: Cecil Hill is the emergency work for the M7 northbound lane 1, just past the Chandos Road overpass. Smithfield, earlier crash northbound lane 1, Cumberland Highway, Wood Park Road. M1YE, earlier northbound breaking down car and trailer cleared near Bushells Ridge Road. Charge into spring with BYD. 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That's our traffic on 2SM, 12 to 69.
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0: Good afternoon, Ian.
13: Well, good afternoon, Brent. Thanks for taking me call, mate.
0: It's a pleasure.
13: Yeah, that's a good name for the Labor Party, the Bookhead Party. But, mate, what I'm ringing about is, has Pauline Hanson worked out certain areas, certain rules for, and regulations for the superannuation? Because I think this is one of the greatest things that a political party could put in. And I'm using that personally for myself, because if I can use my superannuation, I can pay off my bonus. I work in the mining industry, and my mortgage is done. And then I rang my North Super this morning. I'm only allowed to have so much in my super, like I salary sacrifice each week. And I just stopped and thought, if people could use their super, it would just change people in a big way, like mortgage wise, cost of living, in every way, Brent.
0: Ian, under the policy that's been announced by One Nation, if you're paying rent or a mortgage, you can opt to redirect 3% of the 12%, that's 3% of the employer's 12% that they pay you, compulsory super contribution straight into your bank account for up to 3 years. That is going to be taxed at a concessional superannuation rate of 15%. Rather than the standard personal income tax brackets, which it provides immediate financial relief for your household budget if you need it. Look, supporters of the plan emphasise that existing retirement nest eggs would remain untouched, with the diversion applying solely to future employer contributions.
13: Well, it's sort of like putting a band-aid over a bullet wound, but it is helpful in some ways for different people, because people have different circumstances. But I just believe in super, because I talked to my financial planner and I said, look, mate, I want to retire at 60 and I'm 59. I've got 9 months to go, plus my leave at work. And by the looks of it, I salary sacrifice $300 a week, but I'm only allowed to do $32,000 a year.
0: Yeah, that's right. Now,
13: I know, but mate, if I was to take out my tax now, because I want to work, I want to get out of the mining industry, and I want to work with disabled people and veterans, but I can't work. If I take out if I want to pay off my mortgage now, I'm going to lose $182,000 in tax if I take my super out before 60. I've got 9 months to go.
0: Got to wait your 9 months, mate.
13: No, I know, mate, I know. Yeah, but look, no, thanks very much. I just hope, Pauline, if they're going to bring out something like this with superannuation, maybe have a look at a broader aspect where people could use things in different ways. Because if people could pay off their mortgages, you know, then I can stay in the mining industry, I can put an extra $1,000 a week. And why is it only $32,000?
0: Yeah, I know. I've got to go to the news, Ian. Thank you for your call, mate. Good to talk to you.
13: Thanks,
0: one of the things that annoy me is one government will make rules about superannuation, and then they'll lose the election, and then a new mob come in and they'll change the rules. Rearranging the deck chairs, as they call it. We go back to the newsroom next.
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0: Step into the castle of common sense.
1: Good afternoon, I'm Tassava Brown. The New South Wales government has revealed new laws aimed at tackling gang-related crime, including murder, with a maximum penalty of life behind bars. Tougher penalties will apply to those caught planning a gangland hit, as well as young people contracted to commit violence, even if they don't pull the trigger. The new package invests $15 million to expand police tech capabilities to crack open criminal networks using encrypted devices and targeting anyone involved in orchestrating the plot. The Albanese government has not ruled out the possibility that social media platforms could withdraw from Australia altogether over proposed new laws and massive fines. The government's progressing work on a new digital duty of care. It would grant users the ability to opt in or out of algorithm-driven feeds with fines of up to $100 million if social media algorithms direct users towards harmful content. One Nation has defended its superannuation policy. Rhys Sullivan reports.
2: The minor party announced it would allow employees to have the option to take a quarter of their mandatory super contribution from their employer as a bonus to their salary for up to 3 years if it forms government. The proposal has drawn criticism from both the government and opposition, with Treasurer Jim Chalmers declaring the policy is a further sign any government which includes One Nation will ultimately cut super. Some have also claimed the plan would push inflation higher. However, One Nation Treasury spokesperson Barnaby Joyce disagrees, saying the impact on inflation would be incredibly small or undetectable. He says this is because people would be paying the same amount of rent as they would if they didn't receive the extra money, although he did not comment on what would happen if they spend the extra money on something else. At Parliament House, Canberra, Rhys Sullivan, Super Radio Network News.
1: A light plane has crashed south of Brisbane in the Logan area, falling just minutes after takeoff from Archerfield. It sparked a fire on a rural property. The fate of the pilot and any occupants is not known. Embattled property developer Batha Group's been handed a lifeline and will survive for at least another 2 weeks. More than 200 staff have been stood down. Administrators say they still need more funding to keep afloat beyond the next fortnight. The RBA is meeting later this month and a rate hike is possible. The surging costs of renting in Australia are adding to the nation's domestic inflation issue. AMP economist Mi Bui says there's a likelihood of a rate hike on September 29.
3: We expect the RBA to debate between a hike and a hold, and it probably will be a split decision given that markets are also quite split about the upcoming decision. Our base case is going to be a hold before a later hike. But I would not be surprised if they hike either. I think the probability of a hike would be between 40 to 50% at the moment.
1: Chinese officials confirm workers have recovered 12 more bodies in the Nepal region. It comes as the search continues for thousands still missing, and amongst them are 36 Australians, 2 weeks on from catastrophic flooding. The Australian government this week deployed almost 50 officers to the region to support search, rescue and recovery efforts. In sport, North Queensland Cowboys Reuben Cotter is set to take a huge gamble at the NRL's judiciary. He's pleading not guilty to a killer's high tackle charge and now risks missing up to 2 games if he fails in his bid. Cotter was in bid after a tackle on Josh Papali'i. South Sydney's Ewan Aitken has copped a suspected shoulder injury and will miss the rest of the season. Aitken has fractured his scapula. Players have continued to hit out at the NRL's expanded set restart rules. James Tedesco warns the ruck interpretations could have ramifications for a club season. ARL Commission Chair Peter Volandis has hit back, saying players aren't telling the truth. The Wallabies Bledisloe Cup hopes have been dealt a blow. Carter Gordon is set to miss after 2 months with a broken leg. And in cricket, Marnus Labuschagne will be part of next month's Test Tour. He's been selected for the 16-man squad. Turning to finance, the All Ordinaries is up 11 points at 9,200, and one Australian dollar is buying 72.03 US cents. 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Partly cloudy with a possible shower and southerly winds. A marine wind warning is current. Cloudy tomorrow with temperatures ranging from 13 to 19 degrees in the city, 10 to 19 in the west. Looking further ahead, partly cloudy on Wednesday, Thursday and Friday. At the moment in the city, it's 19, Bankstown 23, Richmond 25. That's the latest 2SM News. I'm Tassava Brown.

0: I could turn back time. Oh, she'd never have recorded that song. Oh, did I say that? You'll get into trouble.
1: It's time to look into what's making the news and for you to have your say on the things that matter. Afternoons with Brent Bultitude. Call 13 12 69.
0: Sorry. Dearie me. What is it? It's Monday afternoon. It's 10 past 2 Monday afternoon. Still to come this hour, we will shortly we're going to talk to Darren Grover. Darren is the Principal Advisor for Thriving Biodiversity at WWF Australia. We'll talk to him in just a tick. The Billboard Hot 100 achieved on this very day, the 7th of September, a rock era first by locking down the top three positions with movie themes. That's right. Songs from movies. They were in the top three positions. 1, 2, and 3. It was on this day in 1985. It was the first and last time that it's ever happened in history. What were the three songs? And what were they from? What movies were they from? I'll tell you. I will. We're going to do the afternoon quiz, give you the chance to score yourself some nice prizes. It's classic TV and movie themes. Classic TV and movie themes. There you go. Might have a bit of fun with that this afternoon. In the meantime, Australia has some of the most extraordinary wildlife on the planet. And a lot of it exists nowhere else on Earth. But here's the uncomfortable part. More than 2,300 Australian plants, animals and ecosystems are now listed as threatened with extinction. Habitat destruction, invasive species, changes to the way we manage land and climate change are all putting pressure on our native wildlife. Today is September 7, and it is National Threatened Species Day. It's the anniversary of the death of the last known Tasmanian tiger at the Hobart Zoo a long, long time ago. It was 1936. But this isn't just about remembering animals we've already lost. It's about what we can still save. And that's one of the reasons WWF Australia is launching a new Photography for Nature competition today, encouraging people to actually stop and look at the wildlife and natural environment around them. Darren Grover is an ecologist and principal advisor for Thriving Biodiversity at WWF Australia, and we welcome him to the program this afternoon. G'day, Darren. How are you, mate?
2: I'm good, and thanks for having me.
0: It's a pleasure. Start with the big picture, if we can. When you look at Australia's wildlife today, how serious is this situation? Are we actually approaching a point where some species simply can't be saved?
2: We're certainly getting very close to that point, and it will take a serious commitment to turn around some species because they are in real trouble. What we're starting to see is species that we thought were common, they were safe, we don't need to worry about them, they're now starting to get caught up in this. And the koala is a good example of that. This is a species that occurred over a vast part of eastern Australia, in some areas in really good numbers, but we're starting to see some serious declines in koalas, and that's probably the number one Australian species that people all around the world would know of, and species like that is in trouble.
0: It's terrible to think that we, in 2026, we do live in a world where you and I are talking about the possible extinction of koalas. I mean, that's just horrible that we've got to this stage, that we've been allowed to get to this stage, in fact.
2: That's right. And I mean, for the koala and for a lot of other species, it's been a real sort of death by a thousand cuts over many years. So it's incremental, and when it's like that, people don't feel it, they don't sense it, so they think, oh, the koalas are all right, or there's plenty of bush around, or that species is all right, because they're not seeing sort of sudden and dramatic changes. But over time, those threats add up, and that population disappears from here, another population disappears from there, and all of a sudden things are getting serious for many of our species.
0: Darren, when does a species reach the point of no return? Is there actually a point where conservation efforts become too late?
2: Well, you certainly... there are situations with some species where for many years, decades, there has been intensive efforts to save them, and there really hasn't been much progress. And a species like the beautiful little orange-bellied parrot, which spends half the year in southwestern Tasmania and then migrates to southern Australia, it's got down to... probably 40 or 50 individuals at one stage. They're actually having quite a good run at the moment. They're back over 100, but they're on the edge, and it only takes one bad incident that could push them over that edge. And bird flu is possibly that one bad thing that is coming for that many species. So it is very tenuous for a lot of species, and it can take just that one big event. A black summer type event could be what pushes species over that final cliff edge.
0: How much damage do invasive predators such as feral cats and foxes actually do to native wildlife? Are they one of the biggest threats that Australians underestimate?
2: Yeah, absolutely. And but like with a lot of the threats is they're compounded. So absolutely, feral cats, foxes do terrible things. But where they are at their worst is in a fragmented landscape. So you've had habitat loss to begin with. That then means the native wildlife is congregated into these patches that remain, and then that's perfect for a feral cat or a fox to come in and really clean up the individuals. So adding those two things together that make both of those impacts even worse than what they are. For feral cats, foxes are amongst the worst of the threats that our wildlife faces, that's for sure.
0: Darren, what about ordinary people? If I live in a suburb or maybe on a property, what can I do, what can we do to make a meaningful difference to the biodiversity? What can we do?
2: Yeah, that's a really good question, because there is a lot that we can do, and even at that individual level. So join a local environmental group. There will be a group in your neighbourhood, in your area, who plant trees, or they might be doing weed control, or they might be putting up nest boxes, or doing some of these really practical, hands-on type things, and which can be really effective. Other little things, if you're thinking about getting some new plants in your garden, get some natives. So we'll have some flowers there for honey eaters and bees and butterflies, providing these little patches, even through a suburban landscape, these little patches that our wildlife can take advantage of. In rural areas, if you're out driving first thing in the morning or late in the afternoon, that's when wildlife are most active. So maybe just slow down a little bit and be aware that wildlife could be on or near the road. So there's all these little things. One person doing them doesn't sound like it's going to do much, but if we're all doing these little things together, we can start to have impact. Another one, especially in a place where we're talking about today, beach cleanups, which is another fantastic. It means you get to spend some time on the beach picking up especially plastics, which can create so much damage in marine environments. So there are lots of little things happening. There is a lot that even at that individual level we can do.
0: Darren, that's where your Photography for Nature competition comes in. Why photography? How does taking a photograph of a bird, an animal or even a landscape, how does it actually help conservation?
2: Well, one of the biggest issues that we face is a lack of awareness, that people just don't know what is happening. And if we can use a competition like this to help people to stop and look and observe and see the nature around them, take a photo, you can use your phone. In fact, we're encouraging people to use their phones, but if you do have some of that latest camera technology, feel free to use that as well. and take some time to look at the surroundings nearby. Look at that nature. Spend some time in nature. Take some photos. It might be of a bird or another animal. It could be plants. We're coming into spring now, so we'll start to see a lot of wildflowers. Take some pictures of those or wild places. And I know myself that you see a photo of somewhere wild that looks incredible, and you're like, I don't know where that is, but I'm going there. That looks incredible. So, let's use this to raise awareness, but also to help people, get out there and experience nature.
0: Darren's called in, wants me to ask you, loss of habitat due to wind turbines and solar panels.
2: I really don't want to get into this. This is an area where there's a lot of disinformation, and no doubt. We're talking about bringing a new energy system, and there will be small-scale impacts of that. Balance that against the impacts that climate change is already happening. Balance that against the impacts that we have suffered over the last 100 or so years from the very intensive mining and transmission of energy. It's really a complex situation. So, ideally these, whether they're wind turbines or solar panels, they're put in places where they will have the least impact. But that level of impact will be, orders of magnitude less than both what climate change is causing now and will in the future.
0: How do people enter your photography competition?
2: Go to our website. It's Photography for Nature. That's all one word, .com.au. It'll have all the information that you need, but it'll also give you the portal for where you can submit your photos. And we're certainly looking forward to seeing lots of photos, hopefully lots of animals and plants and wild places. Probably inspire my next holiday. So get those pictures in. But more importantly, let's get out in nature and enjoy it.
0: Fantastic. Thank you for your time this afternoon, Darren. I appreciate it.
2: No worries. Thank you very much.
0: Darren Grover, Principal Advisor for Thriving Biodiversity at WWF Australia. 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If you go to that, all the instructions for how you actually enter the competition will be on that website, photographyfornature.com.au.
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4: Cecil Hills, the M70, emergency work northbound lane 1, just past the Chandos Road overpass. Marsden Park, Richmond Road, busy both ways on off the M7 and past Townsend Road. Cars Park, getting rid of a crash. Princes Highway, Park Road, affecting both ways. 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I'm Jeff Ollis. That's those traffic on 2SM 1260.
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5: Sydney, Melbourne, we do have a problem. 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
6: 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And Chris Bowen should be sacked.
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13: 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Brent Voltitude.
0: Mark says, I live on the Gold Coast. We were talking about the hottest winter ever. Mark says, I live on the Gold Coast and it's currently 23 degrees at... 12:45 he sent this, so sorry it took a while to get your email to read it out. Current temperature in Sydney is 21-22 degrees. That southerly wind has got a bit of a chill. Mark, it does. We've got a southerly blowing, I think, up off the coast today in Newcastle, and yes, you're right. It was a pleasant day yesterday as opposed to the heat and the nor'westerly winds on Saturday afternoon. Alex says on the email, hello Brent, these irate anti-Christian fools like that last caller do not offer one shred of genuine fact about any of the trash they talk. This government is the only one by a country mile who balances whatever cohesion is left in our society. Government cannot be run by armchair right-wing radicals. Let's give a big plug to our Prime Minister, who is the only one with an ounce of credibility. Cheers. Alex, are you listening to the right radio station? Were you listening to this radio station? Christian fools. Who were you referring to? Anyway, I thought I'd read it out. Alicia, I think Pauline's new super idea is great and actually may help struggling working class people for a change. I believe super is important, but if one can't afford to put a roof over their head to protect a future investment such as their home, then what is the point of super to them if they can't afford to live in the now? To me, it's a better plan than just giving away money as governments have done in the past. That is from Alicia. We have to go back to the newsroom next for a quick news update in the next half hour. We will give you the chance to score yourself some nice prizes. We have got up for grabs the Stiff, Sore and Sorry pack, thanks to Ray and the crew at the Love All Collection. Today's theme for our quiz, classic TV and movie themes.
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4: Cars park, a breakdown, Middle Lane, Princes Highway, southbound with delays at the lights, Park Road. Menai, Alfords Point Road, Old Illawarra Road, a northbound crash, and Carrionbark crash, northbound Tarrant Point Road, Beresford Road. 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I'm Jeff Wallace. That's today's traffic on 2SM, 1269.
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20: 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Teamwork doesn't happen by accident. It starts before the first whistle. 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
3: Good afternoon, I'm Tasaba Brown. A Gold Coast man who threatened to bash and paralyse Anthony Albanese and Treasurer Jim Chalmers has avoided jail time. 57-year-old Scott Evans has been sentenced to 6 months in prison, but is being released on an 18-month good behaviour order. One Nation's unveiled a major shake-up of their super system. Employers would continue to make the full compulsory 12% super contribution under the plan, but people paying rent or a mortgage would be able to divert one quarter of their future super contributions into their take-home pay for up to 3 years. A person is feared dead after a light aircraft crash at a property south of Brisbane, sparking a fire at Stockley. At least 8 fire crews have been containing the blaze. Police have released CCTV footage as investigations continue into the firebombing of two vehicles in Sydney's Inner West at Abbotsford earlier this year. Two cars were set alight on July 17 after being doused in an accelerant and set alight. Gold Coast residents are trialling the Resilient Building Council's self-assessment app, measuring how resilient their home would be in a flood, storm, tropical cyclone or bushfire. The program is being delivered in partnership with the City of Gold Coast and James Cook University's Cyclone Testing Station. Telebundra resident Lauren Rankin says up to 1,000 households can access free assessments with registrations open until September 30.
4: And I needed help as to how that risk is lowered. Reading the report and then seeing it there, I was like, okay, that we're definitely on the right track. There were other things that I haven't thought about with fire, you know. So the best thing you can be doing is taking those steps and stopping it before it can happen again.
3: To overseas, at least 5 people have been killed and several injured after a Boeing 767 cargo jet crashed near Miami International Airport. It struck multiple vehicles and over 200 firefighters were deployed. In sport, North Queensland will fight Reuben Cotter's Grade 2 careless high tackle charge of the NRL's judiciary. It's in a bid to get the Cowboys co-captain on the field for Saturday's elimination final in Sydney. Meantime, Ewan Aitken has been ruled out for the rest of the NRL season after suffering a fractured scapula. The AFL is moving to introduce limits on contact training. It's to help reduce head injuries in the sport for all AFL and AFLW players. To finance, the All Ords is up 4 points at 92.01. One Australian dollar is buying 72 US cents. 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Partly cloudy with a possible shower and southerly winds. A marine wind warning is current. Cloudy tomorrow with temperatures ranging from 13 to 19 degrees in the city, 10 to 19 in the west. Looking further ahead, partly cloudy on Wednesday, Thursday and Friday. At the moment in the city, it's 19, Bankstown 23, Richmond 25. That's the latest 2SM News. I'm Tasaba Brown.

0: Good afternoon. Thanks for your company. Nice to have you with us. As I say, still to come, we will do the afternoon quiz and give you the chance to score yourself some nice prizes. Matthew says the bloke you interviewed last didn't like the inconvenient truth of the damage to biodiversity done by renewables. He has basically called environmentalists like Stephen Nowakowski as a spreader of misinformation. They want to clear hundreds of thousands of hectares for green energy. How many native animals will die? National Wind Watch, October 7, 2025. Maybe worth the read. That's from Matthew. Gary says, would you believe I thought Albo was doing a really, really, really bad job running this country? But after the email you just read out, clearly I'm wrong, and this country has never been in better shape. Gary says, turns out I'm the idiot. Yeah, maybe. Jim, we had someone talk about Dr. Jim Chalmers. Now, I know the next federal election is still a fair way off, but this is interesting. There was a story around today. A new poll has been conducted in Dr. Chalmers' own electorate of Rankin in Queensland. And if this poll is anywhere near right, Jim Chalmers has got a bit of a problem. Rankin has been a Labor seat since it was created in 1984. You'd think the Treasurer would be pretty comfortable there, wouldn't you? Apparently not. No, the poll, 501 voters. So, it's not a big poll. 501 voters found that Labor's primary vote has fallen to just under 40%. And here's the number that'll have people in the Labor Party reaching for the antacids. One Nation is on 31.5%. At the last election, One Nation got just 6.6% of the vote in Rankin. So we're talking about an enormous increase for One Nation. And Jim Chalmers has copped a swing of about 9.5% against him. In fact, according to this poll, Labor would only just hang on to the seat with the help of the Greens' preferences. Now, before anyone gets too excited, it's just one poll, as I said. It's only 501 people. There isn't an election tomorrow, and polls can be wrong, but that's not really the point. The point is where the anger is going. One Nation isn't suddenly sitting on more than 30% because everyone in Rankin has become a One Nation supporter overnight. It's people saying they're unhappy with the direction of the government and they're looking for somewhere else to put their vote. And that should worry Dr. Chalmers more than almost anything else, because this isn't some marginal seat in a distant electorate. This is his seat, the Treasurer's seat, the man responsible for managing the economy, is now facing a poll suggesting almost one in three voters in his electorate would vote for One Nation. So Dr. Jim might want to have a very close look at this poll, because when people who have traditionally voted Labor start looking elsewhere, you don't have to wait for an election to understand what they're telling you. They're telling you they're not happy, Jim. They're not happy what you're doing, and they're certainly not happy with what the government's doing. Andy's called in. G'day, Andy.
1: G'day, Brent. Yeah, the doc might have to see a doctor.
0: The doc may have to see a doctor.
1: Yeah, I just rang in. The same thing that other fella picked up on the text message there. And your fella there that was talking about environmental extinction, he shied away very much from that renewable.
0: He did, yes, he did.
1: Now the renewables are being, they're a monopoly from the union trust funds and from foreign investors and a lot of other people, paid for by us poor old taxpayers. Now, we got to get nuclear, we got to get high temperature coal, we got to get gas into the mix and give us back cheap power. That's how I see it. And that fella just, you know, he's always scared. I don't want to upset him.
0: So say that again, Andy. What have we got to get back into the mix? We've got to get what? Coal?
1: We've got to get high-temperature coal, which works, gas, and nuclear back into the mix.
0: But nuclear's not even in the mix.
1: I know, because it's illegal. It's got to be made legal so that people can actually do something about it.
0: But, you know, legislation has to be changed
1: for that to happen. That's exactly correct. That's exactly right. Yeah, there's too much of this holding the monopoly for the renewables crew, and they're destroying the country. They're destroying the economy.
0: They are, but you can't argue. We have to go the way of renewables, but it's how quickly we go that way. Is that what you're saying?
1: I don't believe that. I don't believe that at all.
0: So you don't think we have to go renewables at all? We can burn black coal forever.
1: Well, at high temperatures, they've already shown that there's high temperatures and way of capturing it. And the other thing is about the extra carbon, the extra carbon dioxide. Have a look at the green growth that we've got now. We've got more green growth than you can shake a stick at, and that produces oxygen, which keeps us alive. So it's a circular thing, and they're interfering with it.
0: You know, Andy, we are going to go renewables. That's the way the world is going. Everyone's doing it. It's just...
1: I think you find there's a bit of a slowdown right around the world at the moment.
0: Yeah, but we'll end up going that way, won't we?
1: No. It's like Middle Ages when the Catholics were telling us all they'd hang us if we didn't believe in God.
0: All right. We'll agree to disagree on that, but I think I just believe that, you know, we're going to head down that road. I think we're trying to get there too quickly. I don't agree with what Mr. Bowen is doing, but I think we still will end up going down the renewables road. How quickly we get there depends on many things, but gee whiz, I wish there was someone else in charge of the trip for us to get there.
1: I agree with that.
0: Good on you, Andy. Thank you for your call. It is the 7th of September, and I said this earlier today, 1985, on this day in 1985, the Billboard Hot 100 achieved a rock era first by locking down the top three positions with movie theme songs. So, in other words, on this day, September 7, back in 1985, 1, 2 and 3 on the Hot 100, the three songs, number 1, number 2 and number 3, they were all themes from movies at the time. What were they? Do you remember? Hang on a tick, I'll just reach across. Do you remember this?

You remember, that's St Elmo's Fire. Yeah, Man in Motion. That was John Parr's Man in Motion. So that was at number one. This was at number two.

Huey Lewis in the news, The Power of Love. And at number three, I think this was from We Don't Need Another Hero. Oh, that's Tina Turner.

0: did Mad Max Beyond the Thunderdome. That was the number three. We don't need another hero. So number one, John Parson, Almost Fire. Huey Lewis in the News at number two, The Power of Love. And at number three, We Don't Need Another Hero, Tina Turner. All from movies at the time. And it was the only time it's ever happened, September 7, on this very day in 1985. It is a quarter to three. It's time for the afternoon quiz. Today's theme, classic TV and movie themes. I suppose it's a bit on the back of that, isn't it, really? Classic TV and movie themes, a break, then the quiz.
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2: Cars park at a broken down car, middle lane, Princess Highway southbound at the lights, Park Road. Emergency work through Cecil Hills, M7 northbound past Chandos Road overpass, M5, slowing down past Heathgate Road towards Moorbank Avenue. 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That's us, traffic on 2SM 1269.
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0: The afternoon quiz, thanks to Stiff Soren Sorry.
1: The prize is the Stiff Soren Sorry pack, thanks to Ray and the crew. 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Classic TV and movie themes, that's the theme for the trivia. Which legendary movie musical featured the song Over the Rainbow, sung by Judy Garland? Do you remember that? I remember seeing that when I was a boy. The legendary movie musical. It featured the song Over the Rainbow. What was the name of the movie? It was a musical, it was a stage show, the whole things. Judy Garland sung that song, Over the Rainbow. If you can tell me the name of the movie musical, that's the question that you need to answer for question one. Okay? Would you pick up the phone and give us a call? 1312 69. That's the telephone number you dial if you'd like to be part of the quiz, please. Thank you.

0: That's a bit of madness on a Monday afternoon. Madness, it must be love.
1: Must be love.
0: That's what I said.
1: Love.
0: One more.
1: It must be love. Love, love.
0: It must be love. Hello, David. How are you this afternoon?
2: Yeah, very well, thanks.
0: David, which legendary movie musical featured the song Over the Rainbow sung by Julie Garland?
2: Sound of Music.
0: Sing it, David. Sound of Music. That was Julie Andrews, for goodness sake. Jeff, hello.
3: How you going?
0: Good, mate. Got an answer on question one for me?
3: Wizard of Oz.
0: Yeah, of course. Wizard of Oz. Okay. This is question number two. Here we go. What iconic 1970s sitcom about a working-class family in Queens, New York, began with the theme song Those Were the Days Sung at the Piano? Do you know?
3: Oh, I need a clue for that.
0: The main character was the loud and opinionated Archie. I'll play you a little bit of it. Are you ready?
4: By the

0: Remember that?
1: Yeah, not really. I'll have a guess at all in the family.
0: You got it! Ah. Well done, mate.
1: Thank you.
0: You got it all in the family, so a tick for you there. Question number three, which classic 1965 war comedy series? The television series about American prisoners of war featured a bouncy, energetic marching band theme song. Do you remember?
1: No, before my time.
0: Before your time?
1: Yeah.
0: See you later. Hello, Lorraine.
2: Hello.
0: Lorraine, it was 1965. It was a comedy television series about American prisoners of war. It featured a bouncy, energetic marching band theme song. Do you know what it was? Do you want a hint?
2: Was it an English show?
0: No, it wasn't English.
2: Australian. Okay.
0: It was American. Yeah, it was American. The prison camp was it was commanded by the bubbling Colonel Klink.
2: Oh, Hogan's Heroes.
0: You got it.

0: Remember that?
1: I do, it brings back memories.
0: Memories, memories, memories. There you go. Okay. A popular television series about an eccentric family living in a spooky mansion. It featured a catchy theme song with a finger-snapping hint. Uncle Fester, Gomez, Morticia.
1: The Addams Family.
0: It was the Addams Family. It was. Here we go. Could listen to it all day. There you go. Last question. It's just a quick one. It was 1970s. It was a television sitcom about a group of friends hanging out in Milwaukee. It featured Rock Around the Clock, and I suppose they used to get together in a milk bar. Fonzie was in it. What was it called?
1: Happy Days.
0: You've won the prize. Congratulations.
2: It's Monday, happy days. Day Wednesday,
0: there you go. It was Happy Days. Well done, Kim. You've got the prize. No, it was Lorraine. Sorry, we didn't get to Kim. That's us done and dusted for Monday. Thanks for your company. Back to the newsroom next.
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4: Cars parked will be a breakdown being cleared by crews. Princes Highway, Middle Lane, southbound at the lights, Park Road. Sunhill Road and Seaway, Glenwood, a breakdown at southbound Lane 3 with the M1 steady off the Princes Highway down towards Wollongong. 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Hurry, ends September 12. I'm Jeff Wallace. That's those traffic on 2SM, 1269.
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5: Sydney, Melbourne, we do have a problem. 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
12: Good afternoon, I'm Tasava Brown. The New South Wales government is unveiling new laws targeting murder orchestrated by organised crime. Criminals linked to gang-related murders are facing life behind bars with a new offence being created for conspiracy to commit gang-related murder. The new offences capture criminals involved in planning a murder even if they are not the person conducting the killing. New South Wales Premier Chris Minns says it's an evolving situation.
13: This is a change to the law that's confronting a sophisticated, changing criminal model. But it uses three things. Firstly, the offshoring of the leaders of the criminal organisation, modern technology to hide their tracks, and young people, particularly juveniles, to undertake the crimes. And as a result, we need changes to the law to update law enforcement practices in our state.
12: One Nation's Pauline Hanson has dismissed claims her policy to unlock super for workers will push up inflation. One Nation wants to allow workers to access a cut of their super contributions for 3 years. Senator Hanson claims the policy would be neutral in its effect on price pressures in the economy and says people need relief now.
14: The cost of living is forcing people out of their rental accommodation. People are living it rough in the cars, couch surfing, don't have homes, living in tents. And also those people, with the way the economy's gone, because this Labor Party has driven it into the ground, and I believe that these people need a helping hand now.
12: A light aircraft has come down south of Brisbane, sparking a fire at Stockley, with a person feared dead. Crews have been working to contain the blaze. A man who allegedly owes a family money was assaulted at a home in Sydney's southwest. A violent assault unfolded outside a home, leaving two men at Five Dog with serious injuries in hospital around 8 p.m. last night. Detective Chief Superintendent Christine McDonald says police have charged a 36-year-old man.
15: The debt owed at Five Dog is still forming part of our inquiries. We don't know what the background of the debt owed was, whether it was related to criminal activities, a business debt, etc. That'll all form part of our investigation.
12: Financially distressed developer Bathler Group has suspended over 60% of its workforce. Bathler Group has axed over 200 staff as it reaches a short-term funding agreement with five of its lenders. It will keep the company afloat for another 2 weeks at least. Construction on other projects will be suspended. Bathler collapsed last month, owing more than $3.4 billion. A Gold Coast man who threatened to bash and paralyse Anthony Albanese and Treasurer Jim Chalmers has avoided jail time. 57-year-old Scott Evans has been sentenced to 6 months in prison but is being released on an 18-month good behaviour bond. In sport, ARL Commission boss Peter Volandis has revealed he's close to announcing grand final entertainment acts while also appearing to take a swipe at the AFL. Volandis told Nine the NRL stands strong.
16: We're the most watched sport in Australia. We don't need international pop stars to come in and our entertainment is our game.
12: Cowboys Reuben Cotter is set to challenge his high tackle charge at the NRL's judiciary, now risking a two-game ban as he rolls the dice. If successful, he'll be able to line up in Saturday's clash against the Sharks. In the AFL, Richmond's Josh Gipkus is travelling to the United States to see renowned reconditioning specialist Bill Knowles. He injured his ACL in April and is hoping to improve the situation. Teenage defender James Overy is eyeing Socceroos selection after making the move from Manchester United to Sydney FC. The 18-year-old has signed a three-season deal with the Sky Blues after spending the past 2 years in Manchester United's academy system. The Rams haven't made a decision on whether Aaron Donald will play in the season opener against the 49ers in Melbourne on Friday. Turning to finance, the All Ordinaries is up at 4 points at 9,201, and one Australian dollar is currently buying 72.06 US cents. 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Partly cloudy with a possible shower and southerly winds. A marine wind warning is current. Cloudy tomorrow with temperatures ranging from 13 to 19 in the city, 10 to 19 in the west. Looking further ahead, partly cloudy on Wednesday, Thursday and Friday. At the moment in the city, it's 20 degrees, Bankstown 23, Richmond 24. That's the latest 2SM News. I'm Tasava Brown.
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17: So shortly our referee Adam G will call time on, then he'll pause the game and allow the interchange to take place. Well done, Jai. You won't be forgotten. What a career. Latrell Mitchell gets us underway here at Allianz. Sullivan, Walker, Latrell, early ball for AJ, try 30 of the year. Walker, Whiten, Graham. Graham cuts back in and rolls over the line. Latrell takes him on. He doesn't miss from there. Denied, he has a second dead. I think the half century's about to come up. So Souths have done it for Jai, and in quite fine fashion.
3: Call the boys now, 13 12 69.
18: Good afternoon, everybody. Welcome aboard. Nice to have you with us here on Talkin' Sport, 13 12 69, that open line number to come aboard, join us, and have your say today. The Toffs in, Freddie Papworth, the Gurus in a number of days this week. Gab Robbo being away. Looking forward to Eric Groth's thoughts ahead of finals week. And Graham Hewson, we're here right through up until 6 o'clock later on this afternoon. Don't forget those text messages, 0434 44 12 69. And, of course, our email is 2sm.com.au. Well, here we go, folks. Another minor premiership for the Panthers. So will it be another grand final day celebration? That question remains for the top eight. And our early preview and suggestions are coming up after 5 o'clock. Those Sharks are banished from Ocean Protect, whilst the Cowboys will appeal the banishment of their leader. The Wallabies draw with Argentina but take the series. And the Swans pay no attention to the odds or the missing and are a win away from a decider. 13, 12, 69 to join us. Afternoon, guys.
19: Afternoon, all.
13: G'day, boys.
19: Hey, Guru.
13: Good to see you. This is by the place.
19: Did you get lost again?
13: I found my way here.
19: Well, I got a photo sent to me this morning, or no, this afternoon, from our dear Gavin.
18: Yeah.
19: He was on the golf course at Dubai Creek Golf Club Dubai with Brett Lee. Wow, and he decided he'd take some pictures and send them to me.
18: Well, that's what lovely. You do, isn't it?
19: Like, I'm like, firstly, I didn't recognise that it was Binger. And secondly, what are you doing? When he says, no, I'm flying off to Ireland in 6 or 7 hours. Right. Anyway, so Gavin's not around, folks, if you didn't know.
18: No, for a couple of weeks.
19: Yes.
18: Yes.
19: He's off playing golf in exotic locations.
18: There's a couple of breaths being let out then. So.
19: We should also point out that Spud tipped a perfect round and has jumped Guru by one.
13: I reckon he's come in. Has he got a key to this place?
19: He's come in and changed the them all.
13: Yeah. Yeah. Well done, Spud. Great effort.
18: Yeah, you ran third, Spud.
19: I didn't think heaps, but you were the best of us with 131. You tipped 5 out of 8 this week, and I didn't think of this when we were tipping last Thursday. Yeah. I've tipped the exact same teams as you, knowing I was 3 behind. How stupid am I? Didn't even think about it.
18: Well, You probably should have gone against my dogs.
19: I should have gone against your dogs.
18: Because you know I picked them every week.
19: Well, I could have picked 3 at least to go against you. Anyhow, needs to matter more.
13: Rugby league's the winner.
19: Rugby league. What did you think of the Penrith Panthers? I thought they were very good.
13: Yeah,
18: really solid.
19: Going into the finals in pretty good shape. There's some teams in the finals who are not going in good shape.
18: Correct.
19: And there are teams outside the eight who I would fear playing much more than a couple who are in the eight.
13: That's true. That's true.
18: When we talk about all of that after 5 o'clock, my big watch is on the Rabbitohs.
19: They're looking good.
18: Yeah, timing-wise, you guys all know that timing is just everything. You get to the end
19: momentum.
18: Of the season. Games, yeah.
13: Yep.
18: And they've got that. They've got a question mark over the halfback position. I think but they've got blokes who can sort that. Cody Walker taking control of a game. But outside of whoever you think in the top four, they're the only ones that I can come to grips with outside of the top four.
13: Yeah, that sounds right. Yeah.
20: Absolutely.
19: Yeah, there might be some points in those 5v8, 6v7.
20: Cody Walker reminds me a little bit of Cliffy Lyons.
19: Yeah, he's
20: got that sort of
18: game.
20: Easiness about him when he plays.
19: He's playing well.
18: Yeah.
19: He does have a knack. Yeah. He has a feel for the game like few others.
20: 100%.
18: The Wallabies, Pappy?
19: Yeah, they had a draw. 28. In Mendoza.
20: Got out of jail, huh?
19: The spiritual home of Malbec, Graham. Oh.
18: There's nothing wrong with Malbec.
19: Nothing at all.
18: No.
19: Yes. Well, unbeaten tour, that's a hard place to go. We went there when we were the best in the world in 87, my last ever tour.
18: I think it was...
19: And drew one, lost one.
18: But they were up against 13 men only for, I think, about the last 10 or 12 minutes. So, I mean, it's a surprise they didn't finish off.
19: We have some harder games to come. The Springboks play the All Blacks this weekend coming in Baltimore, of all places, in the States.
18: Yeah.
19: Which is weird. So we've got to play those two teams moving forward over the next couple of months.
18: Well, they play South Africa September 27.
19: Yeah.
18: And then here's a good one. On October 17, Eden Park.
19: Against the Blacks.
18: Where, Pappy, we haven't won a game for 40 years.
19: Yesterday was the 6th of September, and it's not a date that ever raised itself in my conscience at all. But one of the lads has sent a message around today, or yesterday, saying, today is the 6th of September. It's only a mere 40 years since we won and beat the All Blacks to win the series in New Zealand.
18: Yeah.
19: And it's not been done since.
18: That's correct.
19: 40 years.
18: And we're going to talk to?
19: Tommy Lawton a bit later today. He's a cracking fella.
20: Awesome.
19: I'm hopefully Tommy hasn't been knocked around too much and can still remember 40 years ago. The Wallabies get a crack there. They've had 21 tries since then. They've had 21 cracks at them since we beat them.
18: At Eden Park.
19: Yeah, but I mean, no one beats them much at Eden Park.
18: Okay.
19: Anyway, he's quite a fella, Tommy, and a hell of a player.
18: All of that round about 4:45, folks. So a busy day coming up. Looking forward to your thoughts. The winners and losers of the season so far. 13-12-69. Come aboard and join us.
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22: In Glenwood, look out for a breakdown closing a southbound lane on Sunnyholt Road. It's in lane 3. Homebush West traffic banking southbound on Centenary Drive. Georges Hall delays in both directions on Henry Lawson Drive. And looking good westbound on the M2 through Lane Cove Tunnel. 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Aldi, good difference. I'm Thomas Reeve with the latest traffic on 2SM 1260.
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0: Well, there's nothing like, folks, kicking off on a Monday with something short and sharp to the point. Westy says you can stick that kickoff rule experiment where the sun doesn't shine. Good on you, Westy. Hello, Pat.
1: G'day, mate. How you going, Graham?
0: Good, Pat.
1: Mate, I'm a one-eyed South Sydney supporter.
0: Yeah.
1: And I just want to say to the Titans and Bunnies for what they've done for Joy Arrow the last couple of weeks. Magnificent.
0: Yeah, it was. Yeah, both of them. Fantastic. Correct.
1: Yeah, and
2: brilliant.
1: To our try-scoring winger, Alec Johnson.
0: Yep.
1: Well done, bud.
3: Absolutely. Yeah.
2: 30 in a season is something special.
3: Amazing, isn't it?
2: Yeah, that's a hell of a lot.
1: Yeah. Yes. And I just hope our 5-8 don't lose it on Friday night. And let's just hope he keeps his cool and get over the Knights.
0: Yeah, it certainly has been the big point with him, Pat, in big games. Yeah, it has, unfortunately. I mean, he's got all the talent in the world. And certainly he's got the ability to make sure that you guys go deep into the finals.
1: Yep. And that little number 7 from the Roosters, he won't forget Latrell Mitchell for a while.
0: No. No, correct.
2: Yeah.
1: Yes, it was... It was a tackle and a half. And I just hope they can do it again on Friday night. And thank you, fellas, for taking my call.
0: Good on you, Pat.
2: Good on you.
0: Appreciate you taking it. Thank you, mate. G'day, Mike.
4: Afternoon, Graham. Anyway, this thing has been decided over the weekend, but I tell you what, it's a belief or something for the true believers. The Swans doing Brisbane Lions the other day.
0: Yeah.
4: Oh, well, I mean, ever since I thought, you know, the incident down there in Melbourne that they were going to do them, instead of that, the Swans finished up 50 points clear and Penrith have minor premiers again. But I tell you what, you've got to watch the Warriors and the Dolphins and South Sydney come in the finals. And all the years I've been around, Graham, finish up minor premiers hasn't always been a great plus.
0: No. No, I think out of the great run they had, I think they were minor premiers on two occasions, but not necessarily on the others, no.
4: No, well, Graham, you can remember this. I can remember one year that Cronulla with Ettinghouse and McGaw and all the other guns, they led the competition all year. Come the semi-finals, Manly's coach Graham Lowe noticed a weakness in the Cronulla defence, and every time Manly's fullback Graham Eady came in, he ran through the Cronulla defence, and by half time that was in the Cronulla for the year. And also South Sydney one year, led by Mario Fenwick, they finished up minor premiers, but Manly's coach Don Ferner noticed a weakness, and every time Steve Maven came up off his wing, Rick Stewart put a kick through, and by half time that was the end of the Bunnies for that year.
2: 89.
0: Yeah.
2: Minor premiers and out in straight sets. Yep. Yeah.
4: But anyway.
0: Well, this time, ironically, Mike, the Bunnies will have a chance to come from the other end of the finals and stay alive.
4: Yeah. Who are the other ones up inside the eight? I just can't remember offhand.
2: I can tell you that first is playing fourth, which is Penrith v the Roosters. Second playing third is
0: Warriors Dolphins.
2: You've got Cronulla hosting the Cowboys.
0: And Rabbits and Knights.
2: Rabbits and Knights, yeah.
4: Okay. Well, that's my pick for the four. So we'll see what's happened over the weekend, gents.
0: Yeah.
4: But we had Kelly Sloan come up here for the Bush Conference, and she said, oh, it was great to see all the dams full. Well, she was mistaken, because all you've got to do is look and Burrendong and Wyangula and the other dams are only 30% full. And I tell you what,
0: we need some rain, eh?
4: Yeah, look, Graham, what had previously for the months, these 10 and 20 mils were okay, but come September, if there are going to be any crops, you've got to get between 50 and 100 mils. Otherwise, there's nothing to write home about.
0: I did look, and the expectations are for a fair bit of rain in September, October, I think.
4: Oh, well, I look at the Bureau Met's website. They're talking about this El Nino in the Pacific, but there are other factors that come into it. But, Graham, you've you and the boys have got a whole board full of people waiting your call, okay. So I'll give you a ring another day.
0: Oh, I'm happy to talk to you about the bush, mate, all right?
4: Okay, Graham.
0: Take care, mate.
2: Good on you, Mike.
3: Oh, cheers, mate.
0: Thank you, mate. Andrew the Dragon.
5: Hey, Graham, how are you?
0: Good, mate.
5: Good, mate. I just want to say, good. I've got a couple of things about our game. Mm. Sorry. I know, geez. How good was Tyrell Sloan with his kick, Pappy?
0: Great field goal.
2: Oh, yes. Yes. I don't think anyone expected that. Probably not him, even
3: either.
2: Him.
3: He had a great game, didn't he? Yeah.
5: Sorry, Guru, we beat you guys, mate.
3: No, that's okay.
2: It happens.
3: Yeah, it happens.
5: So, guys, what I can't understand now...
0: Never say sorry, Andrew.
5: That's okay, Graham.
2: I'm sorry we beat you. Like,
5: Okay, guys, what I can't understand is, you know who drives me crazy in our game, guys?
2: Who?
5: Mitchell Moses. Happy.
0: What did he do?
3: He's complaining.
2: He does complain.
5: Every decision, which is ridiculous, don't you think?
2: Yeah, and he has been known to milk. He's not immune to gamesmanship, our Mitchell.
0: Well, look, Andrew, in the 70s, there were blokes who could do something about whinging halfbacks.
2: That's right. They can't do it anymore.
0: Can't do it anymore.
3: You can't shut them up, can you?
2: That means it just makes them worse, because they know you can't do anything about it.
5: But just quickly, good luck to the semi-finals teams. And great, thanks for taking my call, guys, again.
0: Good on you. All right?
5: Well, I think we'll be a lot better next year, Graham, I've got a feeling.
0: Well, I would be expecting that with the people that you've got coming to the club. It's never a guarantee, but there will be far greater expectations on your coach and your club.
5: We can't go any worse.
0: That's correct.
2: And you won't.
0: Yeah.
3: It can only get better.
0: It's one of the greatest sayings in the world, Andrew. The only way is up.
5: Thanks, guys, for taking my call.
2: Good on you, Andrew.
3: Mate. Thanks, Andrew.
0: Thank you, Tom.
2: Enjoy the off-season.
0: The Pearl says, boys, last week I rather crassly called the Dragons season a turd.
2: Yes.
0: Well, I was on the hill when we polished that a little yesterday. Onwards and upwards for 2027. And last week, Cornucopia of Knowledge said she hated players standing over another player celebrating a tackle. I agree. As much of it was great and was a great hit, Latrell, standing over a player half your size who received a hospital pass is hardly worth beating your chest over, says Pearl.
3: She said that when Spud was here too, and Spud used to stand over a little bit, didn't he?
0: Yeah.
2: Pearl is quite often on the money. Hmm. And he is again today.
0: Yeah. Yeah.
2: I thought some of those young Roosters actually stood up. There's a bit to like. I didn't think
0: the scoreline reflected
2: it. I thought that the scoreline sort of flattered Souths a little bit. Don't get me wrong. They did plenty enough to win it.
0: Yeah.
2: And just whilst we're on Souths, how emotional was when Jai hugged his coach?
3: It was unreal.
2: It was like, unreal. Oh, please, pass me a tissue or just stop it.
0: Mm. No, great scenes. Mm. And all the clubs that were involved in that, I mean, firstly, naturally to the Bunnies, but all the clubs that were involved,
3: yeah.
0: Huge pat in the back.
2: It was a brilliant thing that they've done.
3: Fantastic.
2: It's just so emotional to watch it.
0: Blatchy Blue says, Souths versus the Knights shouldn't be kicking off the final series. The NRL is too stubborn to adopt flexible scheduling like the NFL does in the final rounds. If they did, Penrith wouldn't have played Sunday and could have kicked off the finals. Well, I actually like the fact that those high up in the ladder have earned the right to have later starts into their games.
2: Yeah, I agree. If you're going to give someone an extra day, then it needs to be the better performed teams, does it not? I think it does.
0: Yeah, so it doesn't matter what the NFL does.
2: Is there a team outside the eight who you would fear more than a couple that are in? I've got one, Canberra. They have still got... I mean, they went up to North Queensland, final game of the year, nothing to play for.
0: Yeah.
2: And really good.
0: Really be interesting good. To see how they develop next year.
2: The Dogs would be hard to beat in a final.
3: Yeah, that's right.
2: Manly are in good touch.
3: Yeah.
2: Last couple of weeks, they've been excellent.
0: I wonder if you can give us your eight for next year. 13-12-69. It's that open line number. I can see everybody thinking.
2: Dragons are in mine. No. Dragons are in.
0: Coming back with the news headlines.
6: 2SM, Sydney traffic.
7: In Glenwood, look out for a breakdown affecting southbound traffic on Sunny Hill Road. Darlinghurst left over delays southbound on the Eastern Distributor after an earlier breakdown. The M5 also banking westbound through Moorbank approaching Moorbank Avenue. 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I'm Thomas Reeve with the latest traffic on 2SM 1269.
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14: Good afternoon. I'm Desava Brown. Three men are in hospital under police guard after they were involved in an alleged brawl in Sydney's southwest. It happened at a kebab shop in

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3: Good afternoon, I'm Desava Brown. Three men are in hospital under police guard after they were involved in an alleged brawl in Sydney's southwest. It happened at a kebab shop in Canterbury. Detective Chief Superintendent Christine McDonald says it's unclear what led to the altercation.
4: At this stage with the incident at Canterbury, we have three people in hospital under police guard. They are the three main people that we are looking at this in this investigation. But our inquiries won't stop. We'll continue looking into the reason why the altercation happened in the first place and whether anyone else is involved.
3: A light aircraft has crashed at a rural property at Stockley, south of Brisbane in Logan, with fears a person may be dead. The plane took off from Archerfield and was airborne for just 8 minutes before coming to a crash landing. A manhunt continues for a man who allegedly attacked his family with an axe east of Melbourne. Peter O'Ryan allegedly set upon his parents and brother with an axe. Authorities are urging the community to stay vigilant and call police if they see the wanted man. More than 1 million students, parents and school teachers have had personal data accessed after a cyber attack on a learning platform. MathSpace confirmed between August 10 and 27 an internal reporting system was accessed, with schools across Australia and New Zealand impacted. Bathler Group has today axed over 200 staff. It comes as it reaches a short-term funding agreement with five of its lenders. US envoys Steve Witkoff and Jared Kushner are in Kyiv as part of a push to revive peace talks between Russia and Ukraine after talks with Vladimir Putin. Doctors Without Borders' Ashley Killen says it needs to end.
5: So for us, attacks on medical care, whether that be on hospitals, workers or patients, and the systematic attacks that we're seeing at the moment is absolutely abhorrent. It's having significant knock-on effects. It's diminishing care for people with chronic conditions.
3: In sports, North Queensland will head to the NRL judiciary tomorrow with Reuben Cotters set to plead not guilty to a killer's high tackle charge. Cotters in line to miss two matches if he's unsuccessful. And it's been confirmed that Sydney Swans captain Callum Mills has ruptured his ACL. He will undergo surgery in the coming weeks, which will sideline him well into next year. To finance, the All Ords is up 4 points at 92.01. One Aussie dollar is buying 72.07 US cents. 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Partly cloudy with a possible shower and southerly winds. A marine wind warning is current. Cloudy tomorrow with temperatures ranging from 13 to 19 in the city, 10 to 19 in the west. Looking further ahead, partly cloudy on Wednesday, Thursday and Friday. At the moment in the city, it's 19 degrees. Bankstown 21, Richmond 24. That's the latest 2SM News. I'm Desava Brown.
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0: again over to Perth. So even when you lose a game, you still get to host your second game. Okay, interesting.
1: Hmm. And in the other game...
0: Does the same apply to the Warriors? If they lose this week, do they still get to host next week?
1: I think they do. If it's yeah,
0: right,
1: and they're talking about that game being at Eden Park.
0: I would have thought they get re-ranked after week one. Anyway,
2: that's
0: clearly
2: Storm,
0: not.
2: That happened with the Storm too over the last 10 years.
0: So you lose.
2: They got double home games.
0: Yeah, right. Even if they lose week one.
1: Of course, Hawthorn upset Fremantle. So they will go straight through just like the Swans, and they will sweat on the winner of Adelaide-Brisbane.
0: Okay. I reckon the Geelong will be the favourites to beat the Dockers, particularly after Hawthorn smacked them.
1: Hmm.
0: They only scored, one goal in the first half.
1: So you're suggesting...
0: Minor premiers, one goal in the first half.
1: So you're suggesting minor premiers straight sets out.
0: It's yes, okay. I am all suggesting
1: right.
0: that.
1: All right.
0: Based on my limited knowledge of what I've seen so far.
1: 13, 12, 16, I'm with your thoughts, folks. G'day, Hayseed.
3: Oh, g'day, Graham and Brett and Eric.
0: Hey, Hayseed.
2: Hayseed.
3: Thanks for having me on. I just want to have a bit of a rant, if I could. Sharks supporters, I don't want to go into the Sharks form, but my rant's about CEOs and boards of clubs and clubs in general, I want to highlight Sharks and the Swans you were just talking about. The NRL of Volandis has a rule about not playing at a certain stadium.
1: Yeah.
3: Surely with the 300 staff he's got there on ridiculous money, who aren't doing a lot of looking at the bunker or referee decisions, could earlier in the season have said, look, if Canterbury make the eight, there's no home games at Belmore. If West Tigers make it, there's none at Leichhardt. If Sharks make it, no show. You don't, to me, and once again, it's the fool punter who misses out. You don't make a decision on the Sunday night after all the games are sorted out. You don't all of a sudden scribble on a bit of paper, oh, Sharks can't play at home. But not only did the NRL upset me, the part that really upsets me, well, I started with, was the CEOs and the boards just rolling over so the NRL can rub their stomach.
1: Well, it is. Look, I spoke about this morning with Chris Smith. As much as I'd love the Sharks to have a home game, but boy, they've got themselves in a hole. You're talking about a ground now which you're lucky to have 12 to 14,000. So I can understand the NRL wanting the game played elsewhere. And this has been a talking point in the press for more than a couple of weeks now, that, you know, the suggestions about what's going to happen.
3: Oh, look, I can understand that. And as someone who's a long-term Shark, we're very critical of the board over a lot of years for what could be considered a leaking of money or wastage of money or whatever, and had a golden opportunity to... But that's all another argument. The argument is, would you rather have a full Cogra or a full Shark Park or whatever, which has got some atmosphere to reward the team that performed during the year, but also the fact that it's the dumb punter, the dumb guy turns up every week, sits in the rain, goes to the game, is cold, buys a ticket, who's just totally ignored. The board, why would they have just acquiesced so easily and just rolled over? Like, and once again, I'll go back to what I said. So why wasn't this mentioned? And you're quite right, Graham. It has been spoken about not just in the last couple of weeks, for years.
1: Yeah, correct.
3: But why not, as of week one, just to tell Canterbury, look, if you guys make it, it's in writing, you're not playing at Belmore, right? You're going to have to play at wherever, at Allianz or whatever.
1: Well, the Dogs' home ground is not Belmore, so, then...
3: But that was just an example. Yeah. Just to say, I mean, it wouldn't take all that much.
0: Well, Manly would have got to play Brookie.
3: Yeah, well, see, I don't get... Well, I do get it, because it's political, but... I don't see how Brookvale's any better than...
0: Well, it is. Capacity is greater.
1: Look, I must admit, in my time, I loved when finals came round because you knew you're going to play at the Sydney Cricket Ground.
2: Yeah, 100%.
1: And you wanted to.
0: Here's another question.
3: Yeah,
0: We've got Go Media Stadium, which has been sold out for 2 years for all Warriors home games.
1: Yeah.
0: And they are now going to be told that their next final will be at Eden Park.
1: Yeah. Because it holds 40 whatever.
0: Well, more.
1: Does it?
0: Yeah. So, but they don't want that. They want it at home, I think.
1: Holds, I think, 26 and a half. Yeah.
3: What's in support of that, Brett? The NRL sold for a ridiculous amount of money. Look, you three guys and me could have put a tomato can could have put together that deal because it's the highest watch. And so let's not go patting the NRL and on the back for getting that. That was a pretty simple deal. Like everybody wanted this. And look, but what I'm saying is, it's a primal sport. It's a local sport in that people want to go down and watch the game, and they go there all year. So if it's 26,000 for the Warriors, let them play there again next week. Just travelling just to get another 10,000 tickets, sales, the atmosphere. I'll tell you next week at Cowboys Sharks in the middle of Sydney.
1: I was going to ask you. Go on. What crowd are they going to draw?
3: Well, they won't fill it in the city, and the atmosphere will be dreadful. I mean, the Cowboys are a very good team, over the years, but they don't drag a lot of fans away.
1: What do you think the crowd will be?
3: They'll be lucky to get 20-25, and the NRL will boost that up.
1: Well, 20. If they got 25, it's virtually double of Shark Park.
0: Yeah.
3: Yeah, but look at the excitement, Graham. Look when the camera's on, and the players are playing, and the fans are screaming. We've lost there the last couple of years, so it's not. And we lost against Cowboys actually. So it's not like I'm saying we're going to go there and win.
1: Yep.
3: But what I'm saying is when it's live and the game's played, it's exciting. It is exciting to watch a local field like Brookvale, or even when Cogra used to fill up and this sort of stuff. It's just because you go and play in a bigger stadium.
2: I agree with you. It's a better product.
0: I also think the rules are that if you finish higher up the ladder, you get to host a final. And I think that rule trumps every other rule.
2: Yeah, 100%.
0: And if you've earned it, you get to do it. Unless you choose to go elsewhere. Yes. See, for example, next year, if and when the Dragons make finals, will they be allowed to host a home final at either of their home grounds?
1: Let's see what follows on the weekend, Saturday. All right.
3: I understand there's seating, toilets, facilities,
0: corporate,
3: blah blah blah. I understand all that, but I just think if we're gonna, it moves away from the fan all the time. Like the board will just get limousine driving and getting a few lobster rolls and shut the window if it's raining. They don't care.
1: Well, I don't think it's... Yeah, I know. But it doesn't happen all the time to all the teams. There are a few clubs that have got to get with it and lift their game.
3: Yeah, but you would think the NRL, now that they've invested in the Quest down there, the accommodation, that they would put some pressure on the local government or the state government to... But look, they're all side arguments. I'll finish because I know you got a lot of people.
1: Yeah, we've got to move quick.
3: I'd rather have a full 12,000, 13,000 people at Shark Park, or even at wherever, at Brookvale, than have 25,000 whispers out there at Sydney.
2: I agree.
1: Let's see. All right. Thanks, Hayseed. Yeah, 25,000
0: at Allianz would be okay.
1: Allianz will be okay.
0: Yeah, that'd be good.
1: My argument would be that I'm not sure they'll get 25. That's my argument. Great, Chang.
4: Oh, can I put the violin away?
1: You're close, Shark friend.
4: Yeah. Oh my goodness.
0: Well, we'll see you, Chang. We'll see how you go next year when you make finals,
4: We won't be there. I'm telling you that we bought a couple of Crocs and. I hope Tyrell stuck two fingers up at the club yesterday after he kicked the field goal.
0: Hey, Greg Chang.
4: Yeah.
0: We're changing your name. Negative Nelly.
4: No, you can't change that.
1: Next time you call, we're going to call you former immortal.
4: You'd have to go through the official channel. So, listen, how about building a bigger ground? That might help. I mean, Saints could hold Cogger. I think they could hold, well, I don't know, since all those things, they could hold 21.
0: Well, they'd hold more at Wollongong.
4: Well, yeah. Well, that's right, yeah. So,
0: but I'm just not sure whether the NRL would say, nah, need that in the bigger stadium.
4: How about, Cronulla, you do something about your winger, eh? How about you give him the Fruitcake of the Year award? What a carry-on that bloke was. Eh? He's run 30 yards, and the referee's told him that, but he already gave the penalty to Cronulla. But you can reverse it, can't you?
1: I think the referee, yes.
0: Yeah, they can reverse a penalty.
4: And he didn't reverse it. Yeah. He's given this big speech, the worst referee in the country, by the way, Todd Smith. Oh, my God.
0: I think they rate him.
4: Oh, do they?
0: Yeah.
4: Jeez, we've got a bad lot of them.
0: You're definitely changing your name.
4: Could you imagine what Bill Harrigan would have done to that man? He would have shut up for the rest of the game. But he didn't shut up for the rest of the game. He kept on crapping on and going on. Are these peptides still given out down there, are they? Honestly. These guys are absolutely... He's going to cost them, though. He's like Walker. Mm-hmm. Graham, I'm going to put a team together of the fruitcakes and nuttos in the competition that carry on.
1: Oh, okay. Okay.
4: Yeah, I've got Walker at 5'8 already.
1: Yeah, okay.
4: And I've also got Molotoa on one wing, but I've got a
1: Molotoa.
4: Molotoa.
1: Molotoa.
2: Leave the wingers alone.
1: Yeah.
4: Poor wingers. You see my point. He's going to just absolutely cost them. He cost them 10 minutes in the bin.
1: Okay.
4: And amazing how this guy gets away. Not get away with it, but he just. I don't know. Why does Fitzgibbon keep on picking him?
0: I've had cause this year to use the term pork chop when discussing Ronaldo, at times he can be.
1: All right. Good on you, Chang.
4: Have a good night.
1: Thank you, mate. Thanks for your patience, folks. Busy day start. Back with more in a moment.
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6: M5, it's very heavy off General Holmes Drive Airport Tunnel out towards the main tunnel, mastering off ramp with the M5. Busy pass Reesby River Road out towards Warbeck Avenue. Early breakdown cleared Cogra, southbound Princess Highway, Park Road. 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I'm Jeff Wallace. That's our traffic on 2SM 1260.
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0: Welcome back aboard, folks. Now, for all those Swans fans still celebrating what was an amazing upset over Brisbane, Callum Mills confirmed it is an AC. So, season well and truly over for him. But, boy, how good were they to upset Brisbane, who were a $1.25 favourite.
1: Big win.
2: I don't think anyone expects, given the outs at the Swans, and that might suit them.
0: Swans will play the winner of the minor premiers, Fremantle, and Geelong.
2: Yep.
0: So Geelong, they've got a fortnight off.
2: So Geelong have to go

0: Just quickly welcomes you back with on the NRLW and the young lady that refereed the Cowboys Roosters game, Izzy Davidson.
1: Aha. Uh-huh.
0: I believe it was her first game and she let the game flow. No controversy. Women's game doesn't have the six agains and she only blew six penalties.
1: Yeah, nice. Well done.
2: Good stuff.
1: Well done, Izzy Davidson.
2: Mm. That's how we want to see it.
1: Young referee making her way.
0: Good on her. Mm. Anonymous Emu.
3: Oh, good afternoon, gentlemen.
1: Emu.
3: Just from the Roosters-Souths game, your last caller was alluding to players who carry on a bit. Gee, I wish Spencer Linnew would...
1: Yes, we haven't got to Spencer yet.
3: Gee whiz, he is a talent. He is such a talent. But, my God, he would be a frustrating bloke to play with because... I mean, who does that? Who throws the ball away when he's in possession of it to mouth off at someone who's got in his grill?
2: Terribly short fuse. Yeah, crazy.
3: Crazy. If he just harnessed his energies in the right way, it'd be much better for the Roosters, I think.
2: So he's loose. Yep.
3: Hopefully he reins it in. And I also have the referees rein in the six agains in the finals campaign because it's getting a bit ridiculous.
0: Yeah, it will be very interesting to watch that. It will.
3: Yeah. Anyway.
0: And the reason I say that is that there are going to be so many crucial decisions on a quick play of the ball when one team or the other is under pressure. So the guy with the whistle is going to have to be very balanced.
3: Yeah. And as you know, no one knows what they're for most of the time. It's escaping scrutiny. And I think that'd be better to just not do them for the next few weeks.
0: It'll be a good watch on Friday to start with. Yep.
3: Yeah, true. All right. Thanks, gents.
1: Hey, just quickly, is there any truth in the rumour that your young fellow won a second grade premiership on Saturday?
3: I think so. I haven't spoken to him for 3 days. He's still in his playing kit, I believe.
1: two very good teams.
3: Valley Bowling Club now.
1: All right.
0: Oh, okay.
1: Yeah. Well, it's only Monday.
0: Yeah, good luck.
1: Congrats.
0: Thanks, Emu.
2: Yeah, well done.
0: Thank you, mate. G'day, Mark. Welcome.
4: G'day, Graham. Happy Guru. How are you?
0: Good.
2: Good, Mark.
4: Mate, look, my question is about the second week of the semi-final. So I just say, for instance, the Panthers beat the Roosters and the Bunnies beat the Knights. What happens then? Do they cross over or...? Who would play who the following week?
0: If the Panthers win...
1: Mm-hmm. They get a week off.
0: Yeah, they go through, yeah.
4: The loser plays who? The Roosters play who? Is it the winner out of the Knights?
0: Might be the winner out of the...
2: Yeah, it's the winner. Out of the...
0: Is it the winner of the Sharks Cowboy?
4: Yeah, so they cross over sort of thing.
0: Got to check on that, yeah.
4: Yeah, I just wasn't sure. Like, I'm a Bunny supporter, so I'd love more than... anything in the world to have to play the Roosters and knock them out. But anyway, we'll just see what happens.
1: I'm going to have to check.
4: Yeah, I just interested to know. There was a thing on Facebook and it had lines going here, there, and bloody everywhere.
1: No,
4: what it was saying. So.
1: You will play the loser of Dolphins Warriors.
4: Okay.
1: I think that's how it's going to work.
0: Yeah.
4: Hopefully we may get to the Roosters at some point.
1: Well, it would be a preliminary final.
4: Well, that'd do me for grand final if we knocked them out. I'd be happy with that.
0: Oh. Good on you, Mark.
4: All right, boys. Thank you.
0: Thank you, mate. Thank you.
1: Yeah, see, the Roosters speak so highly of South people, and I just don't get the hate.
0: Rooster Muzz says, as the great Con the Fruiterer used to say, "G'day, gentlemen. How are you today? What a magnificent performance by my mighty beasties on Saturday Arvo. And then the miracle at the grand old lady, an hour or so later by the mightier Bloods. After all that has happened, I say it is the greatest finals victory in any footy code in living memory, barring grand finals.
1: Ever.
0: And the vast majority of the Melbourne media can get knotted. You can't break a Blood," says Rooster Muzz.
1: I loved that it was South Melbourne versus Fitzroy. Those two teams
2: back
1: that
2: in
1: were
2: day.
1: Inner city Melbourne goes back hundred years plus. and they both moved, Brisbane and Sydney respectively, old school footy. I wonder if people in Fitzroy still follow the Brisbane Lions.
0: Weekend Warrior says, now that the season is over, I was thinking about the top three takeaways from the season. Mine are below. Interested to know what you all think. One, high scores. Two, officials and bunk are somehow getting worse.
1: Yep, correct.
0: Three, the return of the crusher tackle, which was non-existent towards the end of last year. And I had to reach for the tissues Friday when Jai came on the field. Simply brilliant, says Weekend Warrior.
1: Yeah, very emotional.
2: Absolutely.
1: Very. They did such a good job. Yeah. And you know what? It's painted Wayne Bennett. It's given me a real understanding of why he's so loved and been so successful.
2: He's right behind his players.
1: Yeah.
2: He's a player's coach.
0: Yeah, very true. 13-12-69, folks. Back with more calls.
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6: M2 slowing westbound North Rocks past Penny Hills Road up towards Windsor Road off ramp at Borkham Hills. The motorcycle down westbound lane 1 Canberra Road approaching Chapel Street past Trafalgar Street. 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I'm Jeff Wallace. Let's have traffic on 2SM 1269.
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14: Good afternoon, I'm Tasava Brown. Two people have died after a light aircraft crashed at a rural property south of Brisbane just minutes after takeoff. The Beechcraft Bonanza took off from Archerfield and was airborne for just 8 minutes before crashing at a property in Stockley. Mel Adams, Chief Superintendent District Officer of the Logan District, says the Australian Transport Safety Bureau is investigating.
15: I think we keep a very open mind in relation to these investigations. There's a range of variables, as you can understand, that should be considered in any sort of incident of this nature, so we'll approach this investigation as we would any other with an open mind and a view to all possibilities.
14: One Nation is proposing a shake-up of the super system amidst the cost-of-living squeeze. One Nation's proposal would allow Australians who rent or pay a mortgage to divert a portion of their super payments as salary for up to 3 years. One Nation leader Pauline Hanson says the change will give Australians who opt in breathing room.
7: Our Treasurer, Jim Chalmers, is saying that I want to shut super down. That's the furthest thing from the truth. I'm not intending to shut super down. If anything, if you look at it, superannuation only just about 4 years ago was at 9%, and over 4 years it has risen to 12%. So we're not taking anything away, we're allowing those struggling Australians.
14: The federal opposition has once again been spruiking its plans to cut the tobacco excise to help crush organised crime gangs. Labor's hit out at the opposition's plan. Home Affairs Minister Tony Burke says it doesn't pass the pub test.
16: The opposition. Of an illicit pack of cigarettes is 1/6 the cost of legal cigarettes before you get to the excise. So even if you reduce the excise in the way that the opposition are saying, you still have a massive price differential between what organised crime are able to do.
14: The New South Wales government has revealed new laws aimed at tackling gang-related crime, including murder, with a maximum penalty of life behind bars. Tougher penalties will apply to those caught planning a gangland hit, as well as young people contracted to commit violence, even if they don't pull the trigger. The new package invests $15 million to expand police tech capabilities to crack open criminal networks using encrypted devices and target anyone involved in orchestrating the plot. The International Convention Centre in Sydney is set to install 4,500 panels on its rooftop. Once completed, the ICC Sydney will be home to what is being described as the largest solar farm in any city centre in the Southern Hemisphere. Minister for Planning and Public Spaces Paul Scully says it will cut carbon emissions by up to 2,000 tonnes a year.
17: Sydney's International Convention Centre is set to be home to the largest solar farm in any CBD in the Southern Hemisphere, the fourth largest solar-powered convention centre in the world. With an expansion of rooftop solar to show how urban communities can make a contribution to rebuilding our energy network.
14: The New South Wales government, rather, in sport, Peter Volandis has hit back at players who have been critical of the NRL's set restarts. He's declared they're not telling the truth when claiming they do not know what the six gains are for. North Queensland will fight Ruben Cotter's grade 2 killer's high tackle charge at the NRL judiciary. It's in a bid to get the Cowboys co-captain on the field for Saturday's elimination final in Sydney. The Wallabies have been dealt a blow. Carter Gordon is set to miss up to 2 months of action battling a broken leg. Swans captain Callum Mills has ruptured his ACL. Mills will be reviewed by a knee specialist in the coming days to determine the optimal timing of surgery. Carlos Alcaraz says he feels like he's returned to full power after downing American 20th seed Tommy Paul in straight sets in the US Open fourth round in style. Alcaraz had been out since April with a wrist injury. The AFL is set to introduce limits on contact training. It's moving to help reduce head injuries in the sport for all AFL and AFLW players. And Marnus Labuschagne will be part of next month's test tour selected for the 16-man squad. To finance, the All Ords is up 10 points at 92.05. One Aussie dollar is buying 72 US cents. 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Partly cloudy with a possible shower and southerly winds. A marine wind warning is current. Cloudy tomorrow with temperatures ranging from 13 to 19 in the city, 10 to 19 in the west. Looking further ahead, partly cloudy on Wednesday, Thursday and Friday. At the moment in the city, it's 19 degrees. Bankstown 21, Richmond 24. That's the latest 2SM News. I'm Tasava Brown.
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18: Beattie's got support. He links up. It was forward, say the crowd. Not called by the referee. And Peel scores. Grant kicks over the top. Farlogo chases. Farlogo winning the race. Oh, he's got there. Oh, rugby league. Poodle over the top. Katoa will get one. Not on again. Kennedy. Now Jones. Riley Jones goes over now. Telecon and Burns. They're over. Inside. And sliding his way through. He doesn't get many. Alan McDonald has scored for Melbourne. Munster. Farlogo. Hit by Nicola. got it back to Munster. Munster looks to pass. Finds Wishart. Then Grant. Hot potato. Back for Josh King. King with a flick pass. On the ground. Utekamaru with it. Through the centre. Off the Grant. Flick pass for the arrow. Melbourne! Score and try to win it.
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0: 131269, that open line number to come aboard and join us. Nice to have you with us, those joining us for the first time today, right across 2SM and our Super Radio Network. The Toff's in, Brady Papworth, the Guru's in, Eric Groth, and in most of this week, the first 3 days anyway. Looking forward to your thoughts, folks, if you'd like to call him to get his thoughts, especially on the finals now ahead. And, of course, the Toff, as I said, Brady Papworth, Eric Groth and Graham Hughes right through up until 6 o'clock. The British Bulldog says, what a drop goal by Terrell Sloan. The only two pass wingers I can think of kicking match-winning field goals, Nathan Merritt at the SCG and Krisnan in a few times.
1: Krisnan Inu.
0: Inu for the Dogs.
1: He could play.
2: He could do anything.
1: Loved watching him.
2: He could do anything.
1: Loved watching him.
2: He was a
1: great player.
0: Number 42.
3: G'day, Heath, Pappy and Guru. How are you, boys?
0: We're good.
1: 42.
2: 42.
3: That's the way. Hey, listen, I just wanted to call BS on a couple of things, mate, if that's all right.
0: Yeah, go for your life.
3: Yeah. Well, when you make a rule that doesn't seem to work, you don't try and make another rule to make up for it. You should put your hand up and take the original rule away, and I'm talking about the six again.
0: Yep.
3: And because that's not working, they decide to give the blokes who conceded a try a chance to kick off. Like, just leave the game alone, boys. And if you do want to dick around with the rules, can I suggest that we talked about it a couple of weeks ago, Pappy, and you agreed with me about this, innocent until proven guilty. If you go up before the judiciary and you want to contest it, you shouldn't get stung with an extra week.
0: No.
3: And I'm a Seagull supporter, but coming up to semi-finals, you want to see all the best players on the field. Reuben Cotter's got to go up before him because he's going to contest his 1 week ban, but if it goes against him, he's going to get an extra match. He's going to be sitting out for two matches.
1: I don't get that. I watched it.
0: Yeah, we've watched it, but we haven't got all the right angles. I'd like to see at least another angle because I think, from what I've seen, that there was a head clash.
3: Yeah, no, it was definitely a head clash. And I think Todd Payton's the one who decided that they're going to go and contest it. But like I say, if it does go against him, he should only miss out on the 1 week because that's what the infringement is worth, you know. It's not this slap on the hand, oh, we'll give you an extra week because you dared to go up against us.
1: Yeah, I agree.
3: You disagree with us.
0: Well, if it was proven that it was an accidental head clash, shouldn't he be exonerated?
1: Well, hang on. Every week, we get a list every week, number 42, and we get all of the people who've been charged.
0: Yeah.
1: And literally 95% of charges result in minor fines, $1,000, right? Now, it's rare that someone gets something beyond that where it's a suspension.
0: Yeah.
1: So why coming into finals all of a sudden, does Reuben Cotter cop it? And I've seen the incident, and it's like, hang on a minute.
0: Yeah.
1: That's no different to all these other things that have been fined.
2: Absolutely.
3: All I'm getting at is if they want to dick around with the rules, let's change that one.
0: Yep.
3: You know?
0: No, understand.
3: All right, that's all I've got to say, boys. Enjoy the show. Enjoy your week, guys. Talk to you later.
1: Thanks, 42.
0: Thank you, 42.
1: The great Jackie Robinson.
0: G'day, Darren.
4: Well, hi, Graham. Hi, boys.
1: Hey, Darren.
2: You? Darren.
4: Firstly, Graham, a lot of people get the Steve Maven game confused. That was 87.
0: Yeah.
4: Not 89. 89 were actually in that for quite a while. And
0: Yeah,
4: a couple of forward passes put us away towards the end. But yeah, that was 87. Just on Friday night, what wonderful scenes. Hats off to the Roosters as well. Like, you know, the scenes in that, you know, before they came out with him shaking hands with quite a few of them. And
0: yep.
4: Inkles after the game, I seen where he was in the sheds with Cherry Evans and a few of the Roosters. So,
0: yeah,
4: it was a great night out there. Two decisions in the game which baffled me, one for each team.
0: Yep.
4: The 40-20, we were sitting right in front of that. No way in the world that ball crossed the 20-metre line.
0: Yeah.
4: And the other one was the penalty try. I'm still baffled as to how that was a penalty try. Tatum Elliott. Any thoughts on those two decisions?
0: Haven't seen them all.
1: I couldn't understand the penalty try. That was crazy.
4: Yeah.
1: Crazy. But look, that's just one decision of a whole heap over the weekend that I just shake my head. Literally go, they're just kidding. They're just making stuff up.
4: Well, Luttrell got there and didn't ground the ball. Now, they're saying Elliott was held back and would have got there. I don't know, because
1: there's no way
4: running on a different line outside into a bigger gap than what Elliott was
1: Luttrell,
4: running
1: to. Luttrell didn't get it, knocked it on, obviously, therefore didn't ground it. Elliott was no way he was getting there. So how you can award a penalty try because a bloke who wasn't getting there, I mean, it just doesn't...
4: Well, he was held off the ball, yes, so it should have been
1: marginally.
4: It should have been a penalty try.
0: Yeah.
4: A sin bin I could have understood, but a penalty try, even if you watch the vision, even he looked confused.
0: Yeah, he wouldn't have made it there speed-wise, no.
1: There's no way he was scoring.
0: No.
1: So how... anyway.
0: That's
1: so by all means, give a penalty if you think he's been held off the ball in the field of play. No problem.
0: Penalty try, I'm supposed to have no doubt.
1: Yeah.
4: Well,
5: there's plenty of doubt there.
4: Well, there's a lot of doubt. I mean, Luttrell got there and didn't ground the ball. So I don't know Elliott would have got to the ball because of, you know, there were Roosters... In his line of running, so I...
1: And a fullback.
4: Well, that's true. And yeah, but the 40-20 was right in front of us, and I don't know how the ref overruled the touch judge.
0: No, understand. Good call.
4: Yeah, anyway, as far as the semis go, like, it was pretty obvious we were going to play Friday night because Penrith played Sunday, so they weren't going to have them play...
1: Yep.
4: Friday. Yeah. And the Warriors weren't going to play Friday because of the time difference. So, you know.
0: Yeah.
4: It's just the way it is, and hopefully we get a big crowd there. And
0: there'll be a good crowd.
4: Get the job done, so.
0: There'll be a decent crowd there, Daz. Okay?
4: Yeah. All right.
0: Good luck. You. Wish you well. Thanks, all right. Back with more, folks.
6: 2SM, Sydney traffic.
7: Oh, and a motorcycle down is westbound lane 1, Canterbury Road approaching Chapel Street. Campbelltown, a breakdown from the Narellan Road off-ramp, southbound from the Hume on the G-loop, up towards the lights, Narellan Road. Freedom's flash sale is on now. 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That's less traffic on 2SM, 12:16.
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14: Oh, I'm going to go to the toilet and grab some more beers. 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

0: 13 12 69, that open line number, folks. Raider Dave says, the only problem I see with the final series is the Sharks-Cows game. Because one of them's going to win. And neither of them deserve it. That's Raider Dave. Hello, Fanari.
1: G'day, guys. How are you?
0: Good.
1: I kind of differ with these set restarts. I haven't got a problem with them at all. I think it's... I don't know what the big complaint is. I think they get it fairly right, to be honest. If you compare it to yesteryear, there are far more less stoppages in the games each and every week. I don't know what the big complaint is about the set restart.
2: Consistency is the problem,
0: yeah.
2: Because they say six again for tackle four in that set, and the same thing has happened 27 other times in the game and been let go.
1: But that's like you could have said that about penalties too.
2: Sure, yes, but they're easy to give when you're not giving penalties. It's easy to go, six again.
1: Do you know how many hit six again the average this year per game?
2: No.
1: 6 point. Eight penalties a game.
0: Yeah.
1: There's average six set restarts. 8 plus 6, 14. You know how many penalties were in your last game, Pappy? Have a guess.
2: Which last game?
1: The rugby league.
2: Roosters game.
1: Yeah, have a guess.
2: No idea.
1: 27.
2: When the Roosters and Rabbits.
1: The last game you played as a player. That's how many penalties were in that game, and it's quite consistent. In that, I think it's a better thing that we keep the game going rather than blow up penalties. Now, I guess we can say instead of calling 60 again, let's call a penalty. But we've got to realise. The reason why they're doing this is because it's become a tactic there for a while.
2: No, totally.
1: I think they're doing a pretty good job.
0: Yeah, the only thing that you've got to follow is some teams are better at it than others.
1: Yeah.
0: And that means you're going to go through a final system where there's going to be thousands of fans saying, we got dudded because the other joint got a better go than us.
1: I think the only thing they could do a little bit better is when they do the set restart, somehow they can communicate it exactly what it was for and be a bit more precise. I don't know how they'd do that. But, I think overall, I think the game's the best it's been. And I don't think it's that difficult. Rather than do that, then call penalties.
0: Yeah, okay. Now, all right.
1: And with the Sharks, I think I might be agreeing with you on this one, Graham, maybe, but not the other two fellas. I don't know how you can play a semi-final at Shark Park with that limited capacity. Now, I went to a Cronulla Sharks semi-final a number of years ago now. There were 51,000 there. If Cronulla come first next year,
0: yeah.
1: Dragons come fourth, are we really going to say to 40,000 people you ain't coming?
0: Yeah, correct.
1: Like, I think we nominate our grounds.
0: The only thing I'd be more confident of if it wasn't the Cowboys. I'm not sure how many we're going to get there from
2: the Cowboys. I agree with all of that. That makes perfect sense. Then why make a rule that if you deserve to host, you're allowed to host, and then change it on a whim? Why not just say, we reserve the right to find venues depending on who's playing in the finals?
0: I think that was said some time ago, especially in relation to
1: Australia. Yeah, I think that's what they got. You're right, Paddy. I think they got to say it at the start. And I think the cut-off is either got to be 25 or 30. I'm hoping 25 because that's how big Penrith's home ground's going to be.
0: Yeah.
1: But I think you've got to have Combank Allianz a call for their city teams, and that's your choice. They get a choice of where they play.
0: Hmm.
1: But that's about it.
0: Yeah.
1: If you've got members, I think if you're a paying member of any club, you should be, if you're prepared to fly, drive, or walk, or swim to a game,
0: yep,
1: to an away game, you should have an opportunity to buy a ticket.
0: Yeah, okay.
1: So, yeah. Anyway.
0: Good on you, Fanari.
3: Well said, mate.
0: Yeah, ta.
2: Yeah, well done.
0: Clavelli Rooster.
4: Graham, Pappy and Guru, pleasure to speak to you again, boys.
2: You too, Rooster.
4: Graham, just quickly, I did give you a tip for Federer in the Caulfield Cup.
0: Yep.
4: And listen, there's no... Look, I know nothing about it, but the funny thing was, after I gave you the tip, they took it out of the markets for the Melbourne and the Caulfield Cup, and I've just found it in the Metropolitan, so...
0: They're going via the Metro. Okay.
4: Yeah, so, look, as I said, it's just a tip. But I just want to talk about the top eight, Guru, to you. Still the greatest try I've ever seen.
5: Thank you, mate. Thank you.
4: And I could have put Billy Mullins and Roosters and anybody else in there, but, mate, honestly, I remember the day. Look, you guys have seen the same movie that I have for the last 40 years. What wins comps, Graham? Pappy?
2: Defence.
4: What wins comps?
2: Best defence.
4: That's exactly right. So I'm going to... And look, I like eggs, Pappy, right? I don't mind if I get egg on my face. I'll be back next week. I'll tell you now. Yeah. Isn't there two teams in the top eight that were flogged this year by 50 points, being the Cowboys and the Dolphins? Mm. Am I correct in that?
2: Well, the Dolphins twice.
0: Yeah, look, I said it this morning, and I just said to him that as far as the finals are concerned, if anybody's going to come through it, it's got to be on a basis of defence, and that's a big question mark for the Dolphins.
2: Yeah, Roosters just conceded 50, by the way.
0: Yeah.
4: Yeah, but they were 12-year-olds who were playing. And
0: yes.
4: I mean, good on Luttrell. I love him, but don't bully 12-year-olds, Luttrell.
2: Well, the Roosters can't win. They've conceded 50.
4: Okay. I'll grant you that. Look, Cronulla are a myth. I've always seen in the last so many years, Graham, you can't win a grand final and have won your last seven or eight or nine games in a row. It just doesn't happen. So I thought that the Warriors should have lost one of their last two games over there. They scraped in. I just don't...
0: Rooster.
4: I'm just not convinced.
0: Rooster.
4: Yep.
0: There was a team that beat the Roosters in the 1980 grand final.
4: Graham, I was at Bondi Junction watching it.
0: Now, hang on, Rooster. And the reason we did that was because we won, I think, 17 out of our last 19 games, and the majority of those was straight.
4: No way. Did you say you won the grand final winning 17 straight?
0: No, we won 17 of our last 19, but I think the majority of those was just a complete straight sequence, yeah.
4: Okay. Well, as I said, I don't mind eggs. If I end up with egg on my face, I just can't go past Penrith, and we've been talking about it all year, Pappy. I mean, I said to you, they're the team I fear. I don't fear any other team.
2: The team that beats Penrith, I tipped them before the comp started, and I've said all along, even when they were flying, and even in their down, the team that beats Penrith will win the comp because they just do final stuff better, quicker, for longer than anyone else. They take you deep, and they went one game recently, a week or two back, and they were like 26 sets from 26. They didn't make an error.
0: Yeah.
2: They give you nothing.
4: That's exactly right. Look, I'm really looking forward to it. There's a lot of things I could say about other issues than that, Graham. But
0: okay.
4: It's rugby league's rugby league. Let's just get on.
0: All right.
4: You know.
0: And meanwhile, I'll check out the Metropolitan.
4: Do that, Graham. All the best to you, boys.
5: You too.
0: Good on you, Favelli. Thank you, mate.
5: Normal season. Yeah, it's a different game now. We're getting the semis. The normal season form has got nothing to do with what's going to happen in the semi.
2: Totally right. It is semi-final.
5: Cronulla will win this week, you watch.
0: And plenty rise up and plenty don't end it. Simple as that.
2: Hmm. Can they play conservatively, Cronulla? Yes. They can play conservatively. I'm not sure. I've seen the Cowboys do it once when they beat Brisbane, where they played really well. But apart from that, wow. Don't know. They've got game. They got attacking game, but that's not what wins finals. Often.
0: Back with more calls, folks.
6: 2SM, Sydney traffic.
7: Belmore, earlier motorcycle down westbound lane 1. Canterbury Road approaching Chapel Street. M2 still busy. Pennhills Road out towards Windsor Road off-ramp through Borkham Hills. Gomea, Princess Highway busy southbound past the boulevard. The unpaid toll process has changed. 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I'm Jeff Wallace. That's those traffic on 2SM 1269.
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16: Good afternoon, I'm Tassava Brown. Two people have died after a light aircraft crashed south of Brisbane in Logan. The Beechcraft Bonanza took off from Archerfield and was airborne for just minutes before crashing into a paddock at Stockley. The Australian Transport Safety Bureau asks anyone with video footage to contact them. One Nation's unveiled a proposal to change how super is accessed in Australia and has denied claims it would be inflationary. Health Minister Mark Butler has labelled the proposal an absolutely terrible plan. Employers would still continue to make the full compulsory 12% super contribution under the plan, but 3% would be paid directly to the person by the super fund if they opted in. People paying rent or a mortgage would be able to divert one quarter of their future super contribution

0: protect them. One Nation's unveiled a proposal to change how super is accessed in Australia and has denied claims it would be inflationary. Health Minister Mark Butler's labelled the proposal an absolutely terrible plan. Employers would still continue to make the full compulsory 12% super contribution under the plan, but 3% would be paid directly to the person by the super fund if they opted in. People paying rent or a mortgage would be able to divert one quarter of their future super contributions into their take-home pay for up to 3 years. Veterans have met with the Prime Minister Anthony Albanese and the Veterans Affairs Minister to discuss plans for a new spending cap on allied healthcare. Rhys Sullivan explains.
1: The meetings followed a ceremony this morning where some veterans laid down their medals in protest of the government's treatment towards them. It followed last month's controversy involving Minister Keogh rejecting a meeting with the group, which he ultimately conceded he got wrong during question time. The group has demanded the government abandon the proposed $5,000 annual cap on allied health treatment and lowballing in the veterans' health system and establish an independent inquiry into the handling of claims by the Department of Veterans Affairs. It also coincides with the second anniversary of the Royal Commission into Defence and Veteran Suicide's final report, which the group says the government acted on in a way which has failed to improve the lives of veterans. At Parliament House, Canberra, Rhys Sullivan, Super Radio Network News.
0: Australia's wildlife is under growing threat and Aussies are being urged to take notice on National Threatened Species Day. A new Photography for Nature competition is launching with a simple message: turning our appreciation for Australia's wildlife into action could help protect what we stand to lose. Darren Grover from WWF says it's under increasing pressure.
2: Australia's home to wildlife that's found nowhere else on the planet, but more than 2,300 plants, animals and ecosystems are nationally listed as threatened with extinction due to habitat destruction, invasive predators and other feral animals, climate change. Earlier this year, another 34 species were added to that list. So National Threatened Species Day is a chance to reflect on what makes Australia and our wildlife so special.
0: In sport, South Sydney's Ewan Aitken has copped a suspected shoulder injury and will miss the rest of the season. Aitken fractured his scapula. Swans captain Callum Mills has ruptured his ACL in a blow to the side. He will be reviewed by a knee specialist in the coming days. To finance, the All Ordinaries is closed up 5 points at 92.01. One Aussie dollar is buying 72 US cents. 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Partly cloudy with a possible shower and southerly winds. A marine wind warning is current. Cloudy tomorrow with temperatures ranging from 13 to 19 in the city, 10 to 19 in the west. Looking further ahead, partly cloudy on Wednesday, Thursday and Friday. At the moment in the city, it's 18 degrees, Bankstown 19 and in Richmond 23. That's the latest 2SM News. I'm Tasava Brown.
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0: Yeah.
1: Yep.
2: Probably one of the best games I've seen all year. Despite the Parramatta Bulldogs won earlier in the year, that was just brilliant. Especially when Parramatta won. But my highlight, well, two highlights from the South and Roosters games. Mm-hmm. One was how emotional it was, even sitting at home watching it, seeing Jai Arrow get his 100th game, and the support that he got from the crowd and from everyone on the field on both sides. It was it brought a tear to everyone's eye, I think.
0: Yeah, I think agree, yes.
3: Definitely.
2: And then the best part for me was 3 minutes before the end of the game, Latrell's hit on the rookie, Rodwell. That would have to be, I mean, it wasn't a high hit, but it was it was just brutal.
4: It was high-ish.
2: It was just so beautiful at the same time. It was one of the best ones I think I've seen all year.
0: Okay.
3: Mel, you would have loved the 70s then, the 70s and the 80s.
2: Yeah, I definitely did. The 80s were good. I remember seeing Eric get hit quite a few times.
0: Oh, poor guru.
4: They just didn't like him.
0: Yeah.
3: Boy, those dirty forwards. Well,
4: they just didn't understand him.
2: I know that Zip carried him for most of the game, so.
3: Yeah, Zip told you that story, I'm sure.
2: Yeah, he did.
0: Mm-hmm. Give the Zip man our best, will you?
2: Well, we will.
0: Good on you, Mel.
4: Good on you, Mel.
0: Thank you.
2: Thanks, guys.
3: See you, Mel.
0: Hello, Bad Bunny.
5: Good afternoon, learned colleagues. Now, my dear neighbour and great friend, Brett.
4: Yes.
5: A couple of things I have to say to you after Friday night. The first thing is something that might surprise you coming from me. I think your Dusters got more out of that game than what the Rabbits got.
0: Mm.
5: Because I was out there, of course, and I was totally underwhelmed by South's performance. I didn't like it at all. And, I just thought it was...
4: Hard to go. Those games are hard for a team at full strength.
0: That it does happen, yeah.
4: And they scored 10 tries. I mean, they scored at will. Arguably.
5: Well, Adam Elliott's try, you can cross that one off.
4: Correct. Correct.
5: Now, another thing I'd like to say about the game, I'd like to congratulate Keon Colin McCungie for absolutely owning Paul Spencer. Now, Keon, I know you're listening. You were guilty for starting that because in the second or the third play after kickoff, you came out of the line like an exorcist missile, aiming at Spencer and missed him. But that got Spencer's eyeballs going like poker machine wheel, and he was gone for the rest of the game. So, Spencer, get on to Cody's therapist. He's definitely helping Cody. He hasn't heard a fly since he's lashed out at that Parramatta play with that kick. He's an angel now, Cody. So Spencer needs to get on to Cody's therapist. And the other point I'd like to make is, you guys were talking last week about the games and how annoying the incessant bloody music is when there's a break of play. Now, I thought at the time you're just a couple of cranky old farts.
4: Mm, which is true, too.
0: I didn't complain.
4: No, Graham likes it.
0: I didn't complain.
4: Graham's an American in a former life.
5: Let me now join you in that protest. Look, not me. And the final thing is about Allianz is, it was my first time, it is a fantastic ground to watch football. But I'm one of these old fogies that likes to watch the game as it's played out in the field. I'm not constantly looking up to the big screen. I look at the screen after something really good happens and then I can see it a bit better. But I always like to watch the game as it's played on the field. But that constant advertising that goes around the ground the whole time, it just makes it bloody well hard to watch the game like that. And I don't understand the advertisers, why they are constantly advertising as the game's going on. Because who's watching the advertising board? The people at the ground aren't, and the people aren't on TV aren't watching them either.
4: You couldn't keep your eyes off it.
5: Why please explain.
4: Couldn't keep your eyes off it. It got you.
5: Oh, it's just annoying.
4: Yeah, I find it totally annoying. It's almost like they're not willing to let the game entertain the people
3: itself.
4: On its own.
3: Yep.
4: And that's a complete lack of faith in the game, I think.
5: Yeah, well, yeah, I don't know. I don't know, but it's a great ground, and as I said, I'm looking forward to the South performance on Friday night. I think they'll get the Knights, and I hope we play you again, Brett, at full strength this time, sincerely.
4: Yeah, yeah, I can't wait for that.
5: I can't wait for Keon to own Spencer again.
4: Can you imagine? Can you imagine if it became a Rabbitohs Roosters grand final?
5: Well, we've never had one. It would have been magnificent.
4: Oh,
0: it's not happening this year.
3: No.
5: All that luck. I reckon the NRL might do something nice for Jai for grand final day too. I don't think it's quite the end of the stuff for Jai yet.
0: Yeah, well, let's see. It's been well done so far, it has, yeah.
5: Been fantastic.
0: Yep.
5: Been fantastic.
0: Yeah.
5: And no wonder, Joy and Wayne Bennett, you said before, Bennett's just a player's coach. The players absolutely love him.
4: Yeah. Yeah. Spot on.
5: Penny the journalists that have to interview him, don't.
0: Good on you, Bad Bunny.
4: He doesn't coach for the journos.
0: Good on you, mate. Thank you. Tracy says, oh, my God, that guy that was whinging about the Sharks going to Allianz. It's a semi-final, for goodness sake. So he'd rather go home to Shark Park with a capacity of about 13,000. Give me Allianz any day. Roosters all the way, says Tracy. More in a minute.
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6: M7 Glendenning, a northbound crash, taking out the lane 1 just past the Lambs through an overpass towards Zine Park. A crash at Gregory Hills, Cannon Valley Way, beside lane 2 northbound approaching Oran Park Drive, and the M4 Heavy out through Granville and Prospect. 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

0: Zingerbox Combo says, you know, it's a disturbing stat for the West Tigers that Dean Young has won more games than Benji since round eight. If the Tigers go into next season with Benji, then more fool them, says Zingerbox. You all have to admit that Parramatta and the Dragons are showing more promise and are in a better position also moving forward with new coaches than the Tigers currently are, says Zingerbox.
1: I agree with that. That's
2: a point.
1: So who's your coach?
0: Good question, yeah, absolutely. Mel from Penrith.
3: Hello, how are you guys?
1: Hey, good, Mel.
3: Hey, Eckers. I wanted to talk about Mel. The Roosters and South game on the weekend.

0: Welcome back aboard, folks. Well, we are heading off into a celebration of something huge. And that, of course, is that we want the Wallabies to keep on with their winning ways. 40 years ago, folks, can you believe that there was a famous clash on September 6, 1986, at Eden Park, Pappy, where, time was on your side?
1: It was, and we have a very special guest, someone who was the hooker in a bloody amazing rugby team of that time. Grand Slam tour in 84, Bledisloe winners. He's played in Durban in South Africa with the Sharks. He's in World 15s. And Tommy Lawton was there, as was I, September 6, 1986. And I'm hoping he can remember the stuff that took place 40 years ago. G'day, Tommy.
2: How are you, Pappy? Hey, boys. How's everybody?
0: Good to hear from you, Tom.
1: We're good. We're good. Can you remember back that far? Firstly, can you believe it's that long ago?
2: Well, Pappy, I've only just stopped laughing when you sent me a text this morning saying you want to have a yarn about it, because then I had to look up just how far 40 years was.
1: Yeah, well, and we've just pulled the team up. I was able to remember, mind you, I got them all right. It was a proper footy team. I mean, Rodriguez, Lawton, Hardill, Cutler, Campbell, Miller, Poitevin, Tyneman. Good side.
2: Yeah, fantastic. And great memories on and off the field. But as you know, mate, you know, the best tours are the ones that you win, because everything flows from there. All the good times flow from there.
1: Yeah, and for some reason, in 21 attempts since, the Wallabies have not been able to get it done there. Not that anyone beats the All Blacks much anywhere in New Zealand, but it's a bit of a hoodoo now, and I can't believe it's 30 years, 40 years.
2: Yeah. I mean, suppose we don't play there that often, but we, you know, often enough over the last 40 years. But it used to be something that was quite unique. Now it's just a pain in the ass, you know. You wanted to get on with it, you know. You want teams to be able to compete. I mean, the Blacks are really good at the moment. We caught them on the hop in 86, as you remember. A lot of their players, or some of their players, were suspended because of their involvement with a rebel tour of South Africa. But
1: they still had
2: some quality guys, like Kicker Reid and all those boys.
1: They were all eligible for selection in that second and third. So they were all available.
2: Right.
1: Yeah, they were.
2: Right. They were too.
1: They didn't all get picked. I know they picked Franno Bodica at 10 instead of Foxy. So there was a few of the younger, what did they call them, the baby blacks at the time, I think they called them?
2: Yeah.
1: There was a few of those they stuck with, but there was a few old heads, Jock Hobbs and all those guys.
2: Yeah, Jock. It was still a formidable side, and we still had to go through a six-week tour of New Zealand where everyone would rather throw stones at you, you know, so, and I remember Alan Jones had a really cool way of, you know, bristling the reporters and really making and putting us all on the spot that we were going to perform and belt them, you know. I mean, luckily enough, we did, but it certainly was for entertainment, that's for sure.
0: Tommy, it's Yuzzy. Tell us what it was like. Eden Park. You wander on the field. You've got the, you know, you've got the haka and everything going on. What was that atmosphere like?
2: That's one of the great moments of your career, you know, like you stand there and you look around and the crowd's just after you, and you've got 15 people, most of them relatives, in the stands, and you can't hear them at all. But the atmosphere is very, very focused, you know. It's almost a violent sort of coliseum sort of But as you know, right, so you stand there and you're nervous. And I remember once someone saying to me, when you feel like you need to be sitting in the stands instead of standing on the field, then you know it's worth it, right?
0: Yeah.
2: So your stomach churns. I liken it to, you know, in the old school days of a pub fight, you know, like when you know it's on and that churn in your guts that just says, right, oh, we're turning it on, this is... that's what it feels like, you know, if I can put it as bluntly as that. But you stand there, you can never get warm enough. You're standing there, you're sweating, but you're freezing. And the Harkers performed and the national anthems are performed. But I used to get a big kick out of singing our national anthem too. Well, we weren't flash at it.
0: Yeah.
2: But all the boys belted it out. And by the time that was over and the ball was about to get kicked off, you knew you were alive, that's for sure.
3: Tom, it's Eric Gross Senior here, mate. Great to talk to you. Tom, I have great memories of getting up early and watching the Grand Slam tests. You guys were just magnificent, and just watching those games. What was that tour like for you?
2: Oh, fantastic! 84, yeah. It was interesting because the team that went before us, a similar time in you went over. You know, they were supposed to win everything. You know, they were invincibles, but they were rugby's equivalent to invincibles, and I think they were expected to do very well. So 2 years later when we went, there wasn't a great expectation. Plus, a lot of the players are gone. It was a lot of players' first tour, not Michael Liner's first tour. I think Nick Farr-Jones's first test. So there was plenty of new talent. But all of a sudden, you could just see over the weeks that followed, 13 weeks we were there, and we didn't play well against the Poms. But we played well against Ireland. We played probably the best rugby we've ever played against Wales, and then we cleaned up Scotland. So, yeah, you can imagine the beers were frothy for the entire trip.
3: It was amazing to watch. Absolutely amazing.
1: That was an amazing era for the game in Australia. But I mean the touring. I mean 6 weeks in New Zealand. When you go into little towns, you go into Manawatu, you go into Thames Valley, and you Westport and the South Island, and there wasn't a lot happening. It was it was often cold and rainy.
2: Yeah, no, but I mean, I'll say, you know, you dip your lead to all the clubs and people, whatever country that you went to, and New Zealand was exactly the same. The smaller the town, the better the entertainment and better the you know, the friendship. Because no one was getting paid, right? We weren't on the salaries of Eric Gross, you know. no one was getting paid, So whenever you took block at a local pub, the local rugby team would come in and scoop you up and take it to their premises and fill you up full of beer. So it was, 'cause no one had money.
1: And then you'd play a second division NPC team and you'd be in some backwater town and these farmers, tough as nails, would kick the hell out of us. There was tough games.
2: Yeah, oh, they were proper. They were proper tough. They weren't mucking around. But even when you saw them playing against each other, and then you look at it, and you look at your mate, and go, "Shit, we got to compete with that." You know? they were good. A lot of mischief had. You haven't told any stories, have you?
1: Oh, I've told many, but there are a couple that I'll keep under my hat on this occasion. I wanted to point out the Haka, the evolution of the Haka, Tommy, because when we used to have to face the Haka, it was nowhere near as fearsome as it is today. It was Foxy and these blokes and Warwick Taylor from Canterbury. I mean, to watch them do the Haka, it didn't really put a lot of fear in anybody.
0: Yeah.
2: Can I just tell you that white men don't scare us, do they? You know? when you've got these gladiatorial bloody islanders going hard, that's when you know, we're in for a run of our money here. But you're right. I mean, look at Stewie Wilson. Rest in peace.
1: Whereas
2: not only were they unconvincing, they had absolutely zero timing.
1: Yeah, and whereas you watch Smoke and Joe Stanley do it, for example, and it's like, uh-oh, he's marking me. It's like, oh, dear.
2: Right.
1: Slacky, you take him.
2: Yeah. Oh, well, the only one that was scared was Slacky.
1: they were. I just thought it was nice when Billy Calcraft sent through that little note yesterday, the lurker.
2: Yeah.
1: And I thought, wow, I hadn't remembered.
2: We're very fortunate that we keep in touch regularly, and we need blokes like that who kept significant diaries, you know. And it's a lot of fun going back to what we did and what we should have done, you know. But we're lucky we get together once a year, and all the boys are very close. And it's sad that we're losing one or two, but we just keep celebrating what we've done until it's just one of us.
1: Yeah. The current crop of wallabies get another crack at Eden Park October 17, so not too long to wait.
2: No, all the best to that, you know. Maybe could have played a little better the other day, but it's a good team on paper. They've just got to get their timing right.
0: Mm. Tommy, really appreciate your time. It's usually again, mate. It was great to take you back to that fabulous occasion.
2: No worries. I got just a quick one. Eric, I was a great Parramatta supporter, and you were right in the middle of all of that, mate.
3: Oh, Tom, yes. Yeah. Thank you, mate. No, awesome. It would have been great if you played for the Eagles, actually. Would have been.
2: With Raymond Price. He was a great.
3: Absolutely.
0: Thank you again, Tommy.
3: Thanks, Tom.
0: Thank you, mate.
1: Thank you, mate.
0: Yeah, good to go back. Always good to go back. 40 years ago since we've won at Eden Park, folks.
3: Unbelievable.
0: Yeah. Staggering.
1: Yeah. Yeah, hard to believe. It seems literally like a month ago.
0: If you think we've got the team that can do it this time round, folks, as you heard, it's Saturday, October 17, 13-12-69 to come aboard.
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5: Crash in the M7 northbound Glendenning, Lamb Street overpass is in the breakdown lane. There are delays up towards Dean Park northbound. Milperra lights in a flash, Henry Lawson Drive, Posiers Avenue. 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I'm Jeff Ollis. That's us traffic on 2SM 1269.
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12: Good afternoon, I'm Tasava Brown. One Nation's Pauline Hanson has dismissed claims her policy to unlock super for workers will push up inflation after a peak super body warned the plan would be economically disastrous. Employers would still continue to make the full compulsory 12% super contribution, but people paying rent or a mortgage would be able to divert one quarter of their super contributions into their pay for up to 3 years. Super Members Council CEO Misha Schubert says it doesn't stack up.
13: This bid to turn super into an ATM would make battling leaving Aussies $25,000 poorer by retirement. It would slash their investment returns in super, it would hit taxpayers with a whopping age pension bill, and it would drive up interest rates and inflation, which would just make cost of living pressures worse.
12: The community's been left in shock after two people died in a light aircraft crash south of Brisbane in Logan. The Beechcraft Bonanza took off from Archer Field and was airborne for just minutes before crashing into a paddock at Stockley, sparking a grass fire. The Australian Transport Safety Bureau will investigate. Mel Adams, Queensland Police Chief Superintendent, Logan District, says it will be thoroughly reviewed.
14: We'll work hand in glove with those, particularly in identifying and processing of witnesses. It's a natural inclination of community to come to the QPS, and then we'll work with our partners in all the emergency services to piece together this investigation on behalf of the deceased and the family. We want good outcomes.
12: New South Wales Premier Chris Minns has vowed to hit criminal networks at every point with sweeping new police powers and tougher laws aimed at tackling increasingly sophisticated underworld activity. Proposed changes include tougher penalties, including life behind bars for those caught planning a gang hit and young people contracted to commit violence. New South Wales opposition leader Kelly Sloan's accused the government of trying to look tough on crime but getting nothing done. The search in Nepal continues for thousands still missing, and amongst them are 36 Australians, 2 weeks on from catastrophic flooding. The Australian government's this week deployed almost 50 officers to the region to support search, rescue and recovery efforts. Prime Minister Anthony Albanese opened question time with a speech about the devastating incident, and Angus Taylor, the opposition leader, has also offered his condolences to those affected. The Albanese government has not ruled out the possibility that social media platforms like Facebook and TikTok could withdraw from Australia over proposed new laws and massive fines. The government is progressing work on a new digital duty of care, but the Coalition and One Nation have raised concerns that Labor's plan could risk censoring the internet. It would grant users the ability to opt in or out of algorithm-driven feeds with fines of up to $100 million if social media algorithms direct users towards harmful content. A Canadian tourist has died after the moped she was riding was involved in a crash with a car at Magnetic Island off Townsville in North Queensland. The 74-year-old woman died at the scene. In sport, the Warriors' Jackson Ford is hoping to return from injury in the qualifying final against the Dolphins on Saturday. Ford is pushing to play his first game in 12 weeks after suffering a torn pec in round 12. North Queensland Cowboys' Reuben Cotter is set to take a huge gamble at the NRL judiciary. He's pleading not guilty to a killer's high tackle charge and now risks missing up to 2 games if he fails in his bid. Cotter was sin-binned after a tackle on Josh Papali'i with a high shot. Players have continued to hit out of the NRL's expanded set restart rules. ARL Commission Chairman Peter Volandis has rejected the criticism, accusing players of not telling the truth if they claim they do not understand why set restarts are being awarded. Arina Sabalenka and Linda Noskova have booked their spots in the US Open quarterfinals after battling through their fourth round clashes. Manus Labuschagne will travel to South Africa for next month's test tour. He's been named in a 16-man squad, and Sydney Swans captain Callum Mills has been confirmed to have ruptured his ACL. He will undergo surgery in the coming weeks, which will sideline him well into 2027. To finance, the All Ords is closed up at 5 points at 92.01. One Aussie dollar is buying 72 US cents. 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Partly cloudy with a possible shower and southerly winds. A marine wind warning is current. Cloudy tomorrow with temperatures ranging from 13 to 19 in the city, 10 to 19 in the west. Looking further ahead, partly cloudy on Wednesday, Thursday and Friday. At the moment in the city, it's 18 degrees, Bankstown 18, Richmond 21. That's the latest 2SM News. I'm Tasava Brown.
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16: And a long deep ball, this time Logan McDonald. Kicked the first in the qualifying final. Curnow one-on-one, got it! Everyone fell over, Papley picks up the crumbs and cashes in.
17: Snap at Joel McLean, got it! Terrible boundary throw in. Off hands, Papley, bounces good.
16: Desperation tackle from Rowbottom. And then runs into Papley, who got him. For five in a final. erupts. 32 points separates these two teams. Sydney have dominated out of the middle all day. Gordon can get it back. Got into his left foot. What a day he's having. And Logan McDonald has five of his own.
18: Absolutely extraordinary.
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0: Welcome back aboard, folks. Final hour tonight, 13:12:69, to come aboard and join us. Just before moving on, gentlemen, again, quick thoughts, early thoughts about the finals. Guru, Rabbits, Knights.
1: Yeah, that's a toss-up. It's a different game now. It's not the normal season. This is all that's thrown out the window. I think just Rabbits off the top of my head.
2: I think we underestimate how good the Knights are. In the back end, their last game, they had a bye last week, and prior to that, they actually took the Warriors to the wire with a man down.
1: That's right.
2: Yep. The issue I have, and I think Holbrook would love a couple of front rowers. They've got Saifidi out now, I think, for the year, and the other front rower got hurt on the weekend 2 weeks ago.
0: Yep.
2: Who's the guy they got from Canberra? I can blame concussion. Anyway, he's had a great year. He's had a really good year. Trey Mooney is the guy I'm thinking of. He's also injured, so no certainty. So they've got a couple of kids. They got young Hopwood, I think.
0: Yep.
2: Who hasn't played a heap.
0: Yep.
2: So, yeah, up front, they're not as strong as they would like.
0: I've got to go Rabbits, but the Knights have... proved us all wrong so many times this year already. Warriors, Dolphins, Gurit?
1: Warriors.
2: I think Warriors.
1: That's right.
2: But I just want the Dolphins at some point in a huge game to just explode with their attacking prowess. I'd love to see it.
0: But I don't
2: think Nick Kerima missing helps them.
0: I don't doubt that they can explode, but their defence worries me. Sharks and Cowboys?
1: Sharks.
2: Yeah, I think Sharks.
0: I'm not so sure.
2: No, either am I.
0: they're missing the halves combination.
2: Yeah.
0: Panthers, Roosters.
1: Panthers.
0: Boy. Can they bounce back to Roosters? I'm not quite sure.
2: The Roosters did have a big game earlier in the year against the Panthers, I think out at Parramatta. I'll check that. And they won. The Roosters had a win, I think, from memory. And... showed they could finally compete with some of those good sides.
0: There you go. Thank you for hanging on, John.
3: Oh, thank you. Listen, Greg Cornelson scored 4 tries in 1 game against the All Blacks.
2: He did.
3: And has that ever been equaled or bettered?
2: No, not by an Aussie, no. Or not against the All Blacks, I don't think. I remember that. That was 1978, and Kenny Wright was playing, and he scored 4. And I reckon he ran a total of 3 metres for... combined for all 4.
3: But I was listening before. I was just wondering if anybody's ever bettered that or even equaled that
2: against the All Blacks specifically.
3: Against the All Blacks, against the All Blacks, yeah.
2: Well, a South African by the name of Ray Mort in the famous 81 centenary test in Christchurch scored 4.
3: Oh, okay.
2: Yeah. And that was at Lancaster Park, Christchurch.
3: Oh, Christchurch, yeah. I've been there, yeah.
2: And in terms of, I think Chris Latham, Australian fullback, once scored 5 in a World Cup game against Japan.
0: I vaguely remember that.
1: Yeah, so do I.
2: Which I think they beat him 142-0 or something in Adelaide, strangely enough.
3: Yeah. No, I remember watching that game with a friend of mine years ago. I couldn't believe that he'd scored 4 tries, but he didn't run very far.
2: Yeah, no, he didn't. He fell on a couple, I think, and it was... Anyway, still remarkable. He was a remarkable player, Greg Cornelson. Still a great fella.
3: Yeah, nice fella, yeah.
2: Mm. Great fella.
3: Okay, well, thank you very much, fellas.
0: Good on you, John. Thank you, John. The Bush Chook says, Roosters will give countless penalties and 6 agains. And then they'll drop balls. Robbo will go to the press conference and say we need to improve our discipline and ball control and we'll fizzle out for another year. Penrith are special, says the Bush Chook.
1: Aww. I don't know about that.
0: Phil the Dragon says the Great Chang is the biggest narc and even rivals Bass. Of course, Dino will be under pressure to guide the team towards the finals, but for Pete's sake, give them a chance, says Phil the Dragon. The Tesla exhaust pipe says... Jeez. The Jai Arrow situation. If South make the grand final, will they try to replicate what's happened the past 2 weeks? Well, I think that'll be an NRL decision.
2: And well, they wouldn't. They, I mean, they could. They did it to get him to his 100th game.
0: Yeah.
2: So I'm not sure they go to all that fuss for 101, 102, 103, potentially.
0: Yeah.
2: I don't know. 104.
0: Yeah. Just Dougie says, should have Tommy on every week for a rugby update. He's a character. It was a funny conversation, says Just Tuggy. It was good to talk to him.
2: Well, I wanted to touch on, I wasn't sure, how, I mean, he's such a funny guy, such a character, Tommy, and one serious front rower back in his day. But anyway, our grand final, the Shoot Shield grand final was just Saturday, and the week before was the Brisbane grand final, which Brothers won. They have an amazing history up there. And Tommy played in a very, very good Souths team back in the day, back when he was playing club rugby, when, you know, I think Jason Little, Tim Horan played at Souths, and Tommy was there. And anyway, and Slacky also played at Souths. So they, I wanted to talk to him quickly about it, but, of course, you never got enough time.
0: No.
2: You could go for hours sometimes, but we don't have it.
0: 13 12 69, folks, that open line number to come aboard, or you might want to drop us, of course, an email. And you can do that, 2sm.com.au. Zinger box combo. Disturbing for the stat the West Tigers are that Dean Young has won more games than Benji. I think we did that earlier. Not sure how that got back in there. David says, regarding the Roosters, Rabbits game on Friday night, other than giving the regular Roosters players a break, could you see any other reason for doing this? Those poor young blokes, and I did feel for them, all looked at sea against seasoned professionals.
2: Yeah, some of them are. Some of them.
1: I thought they held.
2: Yeah,
1: held
2: I thought
1: all
2: so.
1: Right. Yeah.
2: They actually weren't too bad. They were better than I thought they were going to be.
1: Yeah, same.
2: And I think the score arguably flattered South. And there were times where they really competed. They got some good young blokes coming through.
0: Steve E says Pappy was querying about who receives the home ground advantage second week of finals. The rule for NRL and AFL, exactly the same. That is, even if a top four team loses, they still get home game advantage week two, because the rule is still where the teams run on the ladder before the finals, just like in week one. Sporty Gavin says, without Trey Mooney and Jacob Saifidi, the Knights face an uphill battle.
2: Yeah, I think so.
0: To gain control in the middle of the field. Without the go forward, I'm worried that the spine won't have the room to attack, even with Ponga chiming in. I hope the boys can do us proud up here in Newcastle. Gagai versus Mitchell will be a beauty up the Knights. Wish it was a Sunday arvo game.
2: Well, look, they do have plenty of back row depth. They've lost a couple of back rowers, Dylan Lucas being one, who's an Origin boy now. They're going to play probably Tyson Frizzell up front, and he hasn't played beyond sort of 40-odd minutes this year, I don't think.
1: He's capable of playing full game.
2: You would have thought so. Yeah. I mean, he looks after himself, and I think
1: very fit.
2: He'll be fine. Cody Hopgood is also there. Hopwood, I think it is.
0: Yeah.
2: So they've got a couple, but they're starting to get skinny.
0: 13, 12, 69 to come aboard with your thoughts, folks. Back with more.
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5: M4 Mays Hill, breakdowns in lane 3, the far right. It's westbound, just past Coleman's route towards Cumberland Highway. Earlier crash off to one side, Glendenning, the M7 northbound, but there's heavy traffic at the Lamb Street overpass. Know how to grow with one of Australia's largest super funds. 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That's our traffic on 2SM, 12:69.
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0: 1269 to join us. G'day, Kev.
1: Hello, boys.
0: Kev.
1: Cronulla Sharks, they've only got themselves to blame for the situation they're in with that oval. I mean, they got $52 million from Super League when they turned their back on the ARL and jumped to Super League. And then they've done this major development, all the money from that, so, and they've done nothing to the ground.
0: Tough tea.
2: Well, they've developed around it.
1: Yeah.
2: And they've taken seats out.
1: It's unbelievable. Like.
2: Yeah, it is a shame.
1: And you know what, Brett? You shouldn't get anything for finishing fifth anyway.
2: Well, fifth place gets to host a final.
1: Yeah, well, you shouldn't.
2: You should, because that's the rules.
1: I know, but I think the rules are wrong. I think maybe only the top two sides should get a home final.
2: Okay, so neutral venues is your preference. Mine too.
3: Yep. Same.
1: Yeah, I reckon. And that's what I believe.
2: One other thing.
0: Yeah.
1: If the Penrith East game, who will the loser have to play?
2: Go again.
1: So the winner goes to a week off, right? Out of the top two games.
2: Panthers. What are you after? Panthers, Roosters. The loser?
1: Yeah, but just say Penrith lose that game.
2: They play the winner of Sharks and Cows.
1: Oh, okay. So you don't see a South-East game.
2: South could play East in a preliminary final.
1: Oh, okay. Because I can't see the Cowboys getting past this weekend.
2: Oh, well, yeah, but it's possible.
1: And I can't see that Cronulla beaten by the Penrith or East.
2: No, I think that's, yeah.
3: Stranger things have happened.
2: Yeah.
1: Yeah.
2: The Sharks have been in the last two prelim finals. Yeah, two. So, you know, they've been there before. They're experienced. They're tough. They're probably more a finals team than a regular season
3: week in,
2: team,
3: week out
2: you know.
1: Yeah, that just reminded me of 78. West were minor premiers, and they went straight out the back door.
0: I wonder who beat them.
1: Don't know, Graham. Yeah. You have to hypnotise me.
0: I'll have to go back and look at that, yeah. All right. But
1: I think we beat you both times that year.
0: Except where?
1: Except on the big stage.
3: When it mattered, yeah, when it mattered.
2: I hate that.
0: That would have been...
1: Don't you hate that? Don't you hate that?
0: That would have been the same in, what, 79 and 80?
1: Yeah. You've got a good memory, Graham, when you want.
2: When it suits.
0: Sorry, Kev.
2: When it suits.
0: Sorry, Kev. But, Kev, Kev, you did bring it up, mate. All right.
1: All the other things you forget, but you never forgot those things. All right, fellas.
0: Good on you, Kev. Thank you, mate.
3: Thanks, Kev.
0: Bronwyn says, Bronny here from China. My mum and dad are massive Souths fans, just sent me a message, which I'm trying to get an answer on for them. Please, can you help? We'll be listening. Can you believe it's a Souths home final? The NRL have moved the game to Allianz, and Accor members get no free tickets, or which they would if it had been played at Accor.
2: Yes, correct.
0: Yeah.
2: Just like they get free tickets to Taylor Swift and whatever else is on at Accor.
0: Yeah.
2: If you're a goal member. But the stadium... doesn't get, or members of the stadium don't get a say in what events are on there.
0: Yeah. Can't give you any good news at the moment, Bronny.
2: Souths members will have the same access to tickets as they would have regardless of where it was at.
0: Are they members, Bronny? That might be the...
2: Well, they're members of the stadium, which is totally different to being a member. See, if you're a member, gold member at Accor Stadium, you get your Bledisloe Cup tickets, you get your World Cup tickets, you get your concert, you get everything that's on there. So, but you don't get a say as to what's on there.
0: Interesting to see how many Allianz take it up.
2: Yeah. Well, there's plenty of... Well, I'm not sure. Can you be a member at Allianz Stadium? Oh, Sydney Cricket Ground member, I think. Yeah. If you're a member of the Cricket Ground, you get member of both, don't you?
0: Yeah.
3: I think so.
2: Yeah, they'll probably get access. Yeah.
0: The Pearl says, Pappy, I think Chris Latham scored 5 against that Union powerhouse, Namibia.
2: That's correct. That's what it was. It was 5. Namibia. The 142-0 was Namibia, not Japan.
0: Can you remember the blokes who missed the tackles?
2: The Namibians?
0: Yeah.
2: No. They scored 22 tries, I think, and yeah. Matt Rogers kicked 16 conversions. Jeez. So if anyone asks him how he kicked that day, he says, not too good that I missed six. But I got 16.
0: Left Thigh says, well done to Saints yesterday after beating my Eels. And that two-point field goal by Sloan was brilliant. Also, the Cronulla fan you had on is indicative of their supporters' reluctance to travel in big numbers to games away from the Shire. They will travel to Homebush in large numbers for a grand final, as we saw in 2016, as this is at most a one-off event. The supporters of Cronulla, please don't get angry with me. However, due to your small home ground and small supporter base, you will one day see that the Sharks will be the Adelaide Sharks. Wow.
4: Ooh. We'll see.
0: Yes, I've been wrong a lot in my life, and I have an old marriage certificate to prove that, but all roads out of Cronulla one day will lead to South Australia, says Left Thigh. Wow.
2: There you go, Thigh. Mm. Now, can I tell you a funny story I heard overnight on a podcast, and it's a racing story. And I'm reminded, Graham, that you didn't give any tips on Friday because you weren't here, and I certainly didn't give any tips. But it's a story about the producer of the movie Farlap. Back in the day. Yep. And he got to the stage where he was, the following day he had organised to shoot the Melbourne Cup scene that Farlap won. So he had the racetrack booked and all the horses were ready and the jockeys and all this sort of stuff. But in the middle of the night, he woke up in a cold sweat. He's in a panic. He thought, well, this is live. I've got to shoot this live. Because Farlap's got to come first to the second place if I want historical accuracy.
0: Yep.
2: Anyway, he couldn't sleep. He said, I just don't know how you can do something like this and have it historically accurate, right? Because it's moving it.
0: Yeah.
2: They're racing.
0: Yeah.
2: Anyway, so he gets down to the site and it got cameras and caterers and everything. And he pulls everyone in. He goes, look, I don't know how we're going to do this and I'm really worried we won't be able to do it. But I need, obviously, Farlap needs to win and this horse needs to come second and this horse needs to come third, and there's 2.5 lengths between. And the jockey, he said, can we, and the jockey's going, yeah, no worries. Jockey said, which horse do you need? Hang on, what, 2.5 lengths? Yeah, no worries, we can do that. You reckon there's no problems with horse racing? The only people not worried about having to make it were the jockeys. I thought it was very funny.
0: and if you ever check out the movie, they'll probably put some of the names of the jockeys on the occasion in there, so you work it out for yourself. We're not about to give up names. So there you go.
2: Very good.
0: Yeah, God almighty. Good yarn. 13-12-69, folks, to come aboard and join us. Going to check in with our newsroom, of course, for all the latest, and we'll do that when we come back after this.
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6: M4 Mays Hill, a breakdown westbound, the far right lane, climbing the hill up from Coleman Street towards Cumberland Highway. Milperra, lights on the flash, in Rawson Drive, Posiers Avenue. Earlier crash, Glendenning, the M7 northbound at Lamb Street. 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That's our traffic on 2SM 1269.
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13: Good afternoon, I'm Tasava Brown. More than a million students, parents and school teachers have had personal data accessed after a cyber attack on a learning platform, MathSpace. Unauthorised parties had accessed an internal reporting system and exposed information including names and email addresses. Between August 10 and 27, an internal reporting system was accessed with schools across Australia and New Zealand impacted. Triple murderer Daryl Young has been handed a 40-year non-parole period, the most severe sentence of its kind in Queensland's history. It is for the execution-style killings of three family members at the front gate of his remote cattle station. The 63-year-old was found guilty by a jury last week of gunning down the trio on August 4, 2022. Two people have died after a light aircraft crashed at a rural property south of Brisbane just minutes after taking off. The Beechcraft Bonanza took off from Archerfield and was airborne for just minutes before crashing at a property in Stockley in the Logan area. Queensland Police Chief Superintendent Mel Adams says the Australian Transport Safety Bureau is investigating.
14: I think we keep a very open mind in relation to these investigations. There's a range of variables, as you can understand, that should be considered in any sort of incident of this nature. So we'll approach this investigation as we would any other with an open mind.

0: Brisbane just minutes after taking off. The Beechcraft Bonanza took off from Archer Field and was airborne for just minutes before crashing at a property in Stockley in the Logan area. Queensland Police Chief Superintendent Mel Adams says the Australian Transport Safety Bureau is investigating.
1: I think we keep a very open mind in relation to these investigations. There's a range of variables, as you can understand, that should be considered in any sort of incident of this nature. So we'll approach this investigation as we would any other, with an open mind and a view to all possibilities.
0: Embattled property developer Bathler Group's been handed a lifeline and will survive for another 2 weeks. More than 200 staff have been stood down. Administrators say they still need more funding to keep afloat beyond the next fortnight. Bathler's co-founder could be forced into bankruptcy as creditors seek to recover millions of dollars. Jersk Sutherland partner Chris Baskerville says subcontractors are also owed for work across property developments.
2: Businesses should work out exactly what they are owed and what happens to their cash flow if the money doesn't arrive. Protect your cash and seek advice early, because the earlier you act, the more options you generally have. Hoping the money eventually turns up isn't a strategy.
0: In sport, Freddan Trindle's expected to make his return in the number 6 jersey for the Sharks' clash with the Cowboys on Saturday. The 27-year-old had missed the past few weeks nursing a dislocated shoulder. Sydney Swans captain Callum Mills has ruptured his ACL and is now set to miss this year's finals campaign and the majority of next season as well. Mills is set to meet with a specialist to determine a date for surgery shortly. To finance, the All Ords has closed up 5 points at 92.01. One Australian dollar is buying 72.2 US cents. 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Partly cloudy with a possible shower and southerly winds. A marine wind warning is current. Cloudy tomorrow with temperatures ranging from 13 to 19 in the city, 10 to 19 in the west. Looking further ahead, partly cloudy on Wednesday, Thursday and Friday. At the moment in the city, it's 18 degrees, Bankstown 18, Richmond 21. That's the latest 2SM News. I'm Tazava Brown.

0: Busted says, I pulled at 2:30 a.m. this morning watching F1, but mainly the Euro Masters, Pappy, at Cran-sur-Sierre Golf Club. Spectacular place.
1: Amazing.
0: Think I need to find myself as a spectator one year, hanging with the good-looking locals. The mountain air, of course, watching golf. I was rooting for Paul Casey as he pledged his winner's check to a local charity, but won't spoil it if you haven't seen it.
1: I've not yet seen the end.
0: That 18th, whilst not lengthy, with a slope of a fairway and rough is tricky, says Busted.
1: It's a great event. Crom Montana in the Swiss Alps with serious snow-capped mountains in the... beautiful.
2: Magnificent.
0: Kiwi Warrior.
3: Gentlemen.
2: Kiwi.
1: Warrior.
3: Graham, I hope you didn't have too many pizza packs and leftover cigars to clean up after the boys' raucous show on Friday.
0: Did they? Right.
1: So the cleaner must have got to all the empties and the ashtrays.
3: Brilliant. Boys, finally, round 27, I got 8 from 8.
1: Oh, well, so did Spud.
0: Did you? Wow.
3: Finally. So the till down at the collection agency was looking a bit empty after the collection.
1: Well done.
0: That's big.
3: So I was a happy Kiwi.
1: Good job.
3: Come this weekend, boys, I'm looking a bit nervous at that Dolphins back line.
1: Fair enough.
3: And Cobo, Katoa, Nicarima, Farnworth, what can you say?
1: Yeah. Well, I'm not sure about Nicarima. I don't know how injured he is and whether he's available. But Avarillo played there. And
3: oh, that's right. He did too.
1: Hmm. I think Nick Room is crucial to that team, and he sort of links them all together somehow.
3: Correct. And not to mention the

0: But the other one for me, boys, in our back line, is, as I pointed out this about a week ago, was that left side with Cam Pereira shooting up out of that line. I'm very, very nervous. But hopefully Webby's got the plan to sort of combat that, and I'm more comfortable with chances at fullback organising the defence.
1: Yeah.
0: So I've got the fingers crossed.
1: Well, the Dolphins have given up a lot of points during the year. They like to go tit for tat. They're comfortable in that. If your forwards really roll, and if we're talking about a really good game by your forwards, I can't expect anything else but a win.
0: I get that, Graham. I'm not worried at all about our forward pack, and I think, you know, it's that the halves too, you know, they've got their stability back with Tamate and Chanel Harris-Tavita. It's just that both the wings and that crowding defense when they're not reading the plays from Katoa, etc. Those are the things I'm worried about. But got to have faith in Webby.
2: Have faith in Webby.
1: Tomorrow Martin
2: makes a huge difference, I reckon.
0: Do we know yet who the refs are at all?
2: I don't.
1: No, I don't think so.
0: Okay. So I'm hoping it's not tomorrow, 4 o'clock.
3: It's funny, that should make a difference, but it does, doesn't it?
1: Yes.
0: Well, correct. But the one I'm really liking at the moment is the bloke White Earp. I think he's slowly
3: White Earp
0: come out the chain with the old six shooter.
2: Hmm.
0: But anyway, boys, I know you got a lot of calls and love the show as usual.
2: Wyatt.
0: Good evening, Keith.
2: Good on you. Thanks,
1: good
2: Kiwi.
1: Good Kiwi. Thank you, mate.
2: Kiwi fans nervous. Yeah. Wyatt Raymond.
1: Hmm.
2: Not Earp.
1: It'll be interesting to see where he's rated by the end of the series.
2: I don't think he carries a six gun.
1: Hello, Richard.
4: Hello, boys. How are you going?
1: Good, right, Rich.
4: What a nice performance. The Sharks, absolute disgrace to rugby league, mate. They've lost their half and 5-8, so they're going to decide to attack the opposition and hammer them. Shocking.
1: Well, it'll be interesting to see what their lineup is. Their timing has fallen away badly.
4: Oh, mate, it's just unbelievable. And the referee done his best to get St George home, but St George managed to get themselves home. Penrith.
1: Against the Eels.
4: Against the Eels, like the slippery Eels. They couldn't get themselves into gear.
1: Yeah.
4: Well, what do you think, fellas? Who's got the first game? Penrith and who else?
2: Roosters. Penrith.
3: Panthers too strong.
2: They've got the last game. Rabbits and Knights are first up on Friday night.
3: That's a toss of the coin, that one, for me.
4: Rabbits and the Knights.
2: Yeah, they're up first on Friday.
4: The Knights, Parramatta, Newcastle.
1: Yeah.
4: No, I think they've just got too much concentration in them, Penrith, to be disturbed by them.
1: Oh, no.
2: Penrith are playing the
1: Roosters.
4: Not Penrith.
1: Rabbitohs.
4: The Rabbits are just too good. What about the 5-8 the other day?
1: Yeah.
4: He's just unbelievable, isn't he?
1: No, he's a great attacking 5-8. He is. Hmm. Yeah.
4: Yeah, I tell you what, when he puts on a shocker, he puts on a shocker, but when he plays his best, he's a superstar, isn't he?
3: He's very smooth.
1: Yeah.
4: Very smooth. Righto, fellas.
2: On you, Richard.
4: I don't know what I'm going to do. I can't go into hiding another 6 months, but still, what else can you do?
2: Yeah.
1: All right, Rich.
2: On you, Rich.
4: I see you, boys.
2: Thanks,
4: you,
2: mate.
1: Take care, mate. Take care. Yeah.
2: I think they'll run a bit of traffic at Cody Walker.
1: I'm sure they will.
2: Very athletic edge back rowers either side.
1: Yeah.
2: So it'd be very difficult. I mean, on their left, he's a left-sided player, Cody, isn't he, generally? So he'll have, who have they got, Jermaine McEwen and Manu Leilua on the other side. I mean, they're big athletic blokes. That takes some stopping. And if you get targeted, and in big games they target areas.
1: It's going to be interesting to see what how Ponga plays it, how he joins the line.
2: Hmm. Well, he's the key.
1: He adds another ball playing constant as well as his own attacking game.
2: He needs to 25 touches, Ponga.
3: One on one, he can do anything. Yeah. It's never safe. Yeah.
2: Very good left side. The right side's pretty good too.
1: He reminds me of the old Berries days where Les Johns, when he joined the line, the whole team seemed to lift.
3: Yeah, you know,
1: when somebody went downtown and then he started making some calls and staying involved.
3: Great player, Les Johns.
1: The whole team just changed, you know.
2: You know those players like him who can get involved and skip outside and create an overlap almost like in the blink of a...
3: They
2: track two defenders, boom, boom, boom, gotcha, you know.
1: Now, I know we didn't do this earlier. I say a Papalihi, grade one dangerous conduct. $1,000 to be confirmed.
2: Yeah.
1: Blake Laurie, the Dragons, grade two shoulder charge, 2 to 3 matches. Kyle Flanagan, dangerous contact, $1,000. Terrell Sloan, contrary conduct, $1,000. Jack Williams of the Eels, second offence, dangerous contact, 1,800 or 2.5. Benny Trebojevic from the Sea Eagles, first offence, 1,000. Reuben Cotter pleading not guilty. So he's looking down the barrel if he doesn't win that of 2 matches.
3: I think he'll get off.
1: Yeah, it'd be interesting to see if they do.
2: Because
1: he's not taking the 1 week. He's going the whole hog, you know. Noah Martin of the Raiders, dangerous contact, 1,000. Matt Nicholson, the Raiders. Boys, they're copping it at the Raiders, 1,000. Michael Gabriel of the Sharks, 2 to 3 matches. Careless grade 3, high tackle.
2: I don't understand. We've watched that highlights this afternoon.
1: Yeah.
2: He stood up. He didn't drop a shoulder. McGuinness hit him around the middle and dropped him. And
1: massive difference, yeah.
2: It
3: was a bit of an elbow at the end, wasn't it?
2: Maybe on the ground, is that it?
1: Yeah, Gabriel, okay. There was.
2: You reckon that made it grade 3?
1: Into the head, possibly. Molotalo from the Sharkies, first offence, contrary.
2: First offence?
1: To a contrary
2: conduct, first offence.
1: Yeah, I'm checking
2: Ronnie?
1: Yeah.
2: You're kidding me.
1: $1,000. Josh King of the Storm, a crusher tackle. A $3,000 fine or 2 matches.
2: Second defence, grade one crusher.
1: Yeah.
2: And yet, Reuben Cotter's facing how many weeks?
1: Yeah.
2: Come on.
1: 2. Yeah, correct. Adam Fanua Blake, dangerous contact. $1,800, second offence. Fatuaka from the Titans, third and subsequent offence. $3,000 fine or 2 matches on contrary conduct. Jermaine Asaka, what was he doing wrong? First offence.
2: He stuck a leg out. I didn't think there was a hell of a lot in it.
1: Tripping, $750.
3: Wingers don't do things like that, do they?
1: And Tommy Talau from the Roosters, a first offence dangerous contact, $750.
2: $750?
1: It adds up to another $20,000 there.
2: Got that in the ashtray.
1: $20,000. Unbelievable. A break and more, folks.
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6: M5 Rigsby, earlier crash approaching River Road. Off to one side, it was in lane 3, but traffic is busy. Milpera, lights on the flash, Henry Lawson Drive, Posiers Avenue. M4 Mays Hill, westbound, far right lane, a crash up towards the Cumberland Highway. 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I'm Jeff Wallace. That's those traffic on 2SM, 1269.
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0: Thank you for hanging on, Green Machine.
1: Good afternoon, gentlemen.
2: Machine.
0: Hello.
1: Hey, listen, did you guys happen to see how Yo did his pec muscle or injury?
0: I vaguely remember the tackle, yeah.
3: It was a month ago.
1: Well, you know, the question I'd like to ask is, what the hell were you doing, mate? I mean, if he would have connected with the bloke's head, his head would have been in the
3: ground. No, he didn't get anywhere near his head.
0: He didn't do anything anywhere near illegal.
1: Well, he bounced off his head and he spun around like a helicopter. I mean...
3: And so you waited a month to bring us this news.
1: Well, I did, because the thing is, he's coming back, right?
3: Mm.
1: And if he doesn't,
0: he's not coming back. He's back.
1: Well, he's back, right? And yeah. If he does it again, well, he's going to be off for 6 months.
0: He didn't do anything illegal.
4: No, that was a little slap to the cheek. Nothing. Not even that.
3: Now, Green Machine, we're watching it now, and you are making mountains out of a molehill.
0: Absolutely.
3: Like you would not believe.
4: It was the second tackle that done the damage.
3: I encourage everyone to go and have a look and tell me that what I say Yo was doing is anything illegal.
0: It would help. Now, Green Machine, it would help if you got rid of one of your green eyes when you look at it.
1: Yeah, but you get me wrong, right? The thing is, what I'm trying to say is, what kind of tackle was he doing? Because if he tackled around the legs, he wouldn't have got injured.
0: Oh, well, tell me how many big blokes in the game these days tackle low.
1: Well, I mean, he's a knucklehead for a start.
0: Why? He's captain of the team.
3: No, he's not. No, he's not.
0: He's smart. He's a smarter smart player.
3: Smarter than your average bear.
1: If he comes back and he does his pec muscle again, then it'll be off for 6 months.
3: You don't think he knows that?
1: Well, he's silly.
3: Well, his choice was to rehab it and try and play finals or have surgery and come back next year.
0: Can you help me with where we're going?
1: Yeah, well, we're going this way, right? Now, Pappy, you're the East supporter, right? Is that right?
3: I'm a Roosters fan, yeah.
1: Yeah, that's right. Well, I'm going to tell you how, and Penrith don't like it, right? Now, I'll tell you how Roosters are going to beat Penrith if they do it. What Penrith don't like is when they offload the ball. See, that it doesn't suit Penrith's gang tackling of five blokes in the tackle. Because if they go to gang tackle and you offload the ball, they can't reset quick enough. And that's probably why East beat them the last time round.
3: Yep, offload. Okay. Tip one, offload. Second phase. That's your tip. Tip for the Roosters. Play an offloading second phase game.
1: That's right. If they manage to offload...
3: Sure, they're listening.
0: Okay.
3: All right. Well, okay. All right. I'm going to keep that in mind when I watch.
1: Yeah, that's right. And obviously, how about the Green Machine on the weekend? I mean, they finished on a big note, didn't they?
0: Mm. Oh, yeah, I'm sure they went out and celebrated their season.
4: It's a bit late, but they...
3: Oh, good. Well, up. They're a good side. They were disappointing this year.
1: Yeah, it wasn't a good season, but at least they went out on a good note.
0: A team to possibly watch next year.
3: Yeah.
1: And as usual, I'll sign off on Gatorade.
0: Good on you, Green Machine. Yeah, Thank you.
3: There you go. He won't be watching finals. His season's done.
0: G'day, Sugar Ray.
5: Hey, boys, how are you?
0: Sugar.
5: Mate, he's really got an in for Penrith, hasn't he?
3: He does.
5: What do you think of Brisbane?
3: That's a tall poppy thing.
5: I thought, it is. Hey, Pappy, mate, I think you're way off the mark with this wild card round, all right? Just hear me out. Look at the season the Cowboys have had, right? Look at the season Manly had. Cowboys got 80 put on them, right? They do not deserve to be in the finals. Look at the game they played on the weekend. This round 27 was a dead rubber for every team, right?
0: Yeah.
3: And Manly finished 10th, did they?
5: No, they finished 9th.
3: No.
5: They finished 9th.
3: So you're interested in pushing the cause of the wildcard round because your team finished 9th?
5: No, it's not because of that.
3: It's entirely because of that.
5: Cowboys had 80 points put on them.
3: No, I know that. It was embarrassing. They have had some embarrassing moments this year, the Cows, but they've also had some really good moments, and they qualified.
5: I disagree with their qualification.
3: Your team came ninth.
5: Mate, look at what they put up on the weekend, Pappy. That performance against the Raiders was...
3: Because they had nothing to play for. They'd already made the finals. Nothing that happened was going to alter the fact they were going to play finals.
5: Okay, what about giving the top six teams a rest? They're going to try it in 28. I'm hearing they're going to try it in 28.
3: I'm hearing that there's a push for it in some quarters.
4: What's that going to do, though?
3: What's going to mean 9 and 10 are still alive?
0: Oh, dear.
5: Yeah, 7 plays 10.
3: 8 plays 9, yeah.
0: Yeah.
3: So the Knights would have played the Storm. Yeah, Knights would have played the Storm, Cowboys, Eagles,
5: yeah.
3: So, which would have been in North Queensland.
5: No, Bulldogs, the way it finished was like that. It would have been Bulldogs South last week.
0: Sugar?
5: Yeah.
3: Hang on, are we
0: going to sit here talking about some
3: also-rans in front of me.
0: Is that we're going to...
5: Another thing, I love the Swans victory. Do you guys see that?
3: I didn't.
0: Great win, yes. Great win.
5: Happily, he was on fire, wasn't he?
0: Yeah.
5: 5 goals.
3: Yeah.
5: I gamble responsibly, but I'm shaming to get on him after the scandal. They were $25 after the scandal.
0: Oh, dear.
5: They're down to $6 now, but anyway, gamble responsibly.
3: Yeah, it would be an amazing story.
5: It would, wouldn't it?
0: Yeah.
5: Do you think there's a chance?
3: There's always a chance. You say you're saying there's a chance.
0: Sugar, we got to go. All right.
3: We're out, Sugar.
5: All right, boys. Thanks for having us on.
3: See you, mate.
0: Good on you, Sugar. Good to see you, Guru.
4: You too.
0: And we'll see you again tomorrow.
4: See you tomorrow, yeah.
3: Oh, brilliant.
0: Yeah. Awesome. That's when we're back talking sport.

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1: Bill Perra, lights in the flash, Henry Lawson Drive, Hosiers Avenue, M4 earlier. Breakdown was cleared westbound approaching Cumberland Highway, far right lane. They cleared a crash on the M5, River Road, Reesby, eastbound. 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I'm Jeff Hollis. Let's have traffic on 2SM 1260.
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2: Sydney, Melbourne, we do have a problem. And, you know, got a federal government who says, oh, no, we can't do that because we have to look after people's health. 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
3: While everyday Australians struggle to keep the lights on, our climate czar is living large on the public purse, completely shielded from accountability. It is a disgrace. It is wasteful. And Chris Bowen should be sacked.
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0: Gang-related murders are facing life behind bars with a new offence put forward for conspiracy to commit gang-related murder. It aims to capture criminals involved in planning a murder, even if they're not the person conducting the killing. New South Wales Premier Chris Minns says the new legislation aims to tackle an evolving situation.
1: This is a change to the law that's confronting a sophisticated, changing criminal model. But it uses three things. Firstly, the offshoring of the leaders of the criminal organisation, modern technology to hide their tracks, and young people, particularly juveniles, to undertake the crimes. And as a result, we need changes to the law to update law enforcement practices in our state.
0: One Nation's unveiled a proposal to change how super is accessed in Australia and has denied claims it would be inflationary. Health Minister Mark Butler has labelled the proposal absolutely terrible. One Nation wants to allow workers to access a cut of their super contributions for 3 years. Treasurer Jim Chalmers says One Nation's plan would result in less economic security for all.
2: That's exactly why we're cutting income taxes, boosting wages at the same time as we are strengthening superannuation. And whenever we've tried to cut income taxes for workers, the Liberals and Nationals have voted against it. Whenever we've tried to boost wages, One Nation, the Liberals and the Nationals have made it really clear they don't support that.
0: An emergency declaration has been made with part of the Burnett Highway closed as a grass fire burned south of Rockhampton in Queensland. One person's been evacuated as crews battle fire across several paddocks at Port Curtis. The fire broke out between the Bruce Highway and Burnett Highway. Two people are dead after a horrifying light aircraft crash south of Brisbane and Logan, with an Australian Transport Safety Bureau investigation now underway. The Beechcraft Bonanza took off from Archerfield and was airborne for just minutes before crashing into a paddock at Stockley, sparking a grass fire. Mel Adams, Queensland Police Chief Superintendent, Logan District, says it will be thoroughly reviewed.
3: We'll work hand in glove with those, particularly in identifying and processing of witnesses. It's a natural inclination of community to come to the QPS, and then we'll work with our partners in all the emergency services to piece together this investigation on behalf of the deceased and the family. We want good outcomes.
0: Daryl Valeroy Young has been sentenced to life in prison with a 40-year non-parole period. It's over the execution-style killings of three neighbours at the front gate of his remote cattle station in 2022, Queensland. The 63-year-old was found guilty by a jury last week. More than a million students, parents and school teachers have had their personal data accessed after a cyber attack on learning platform MathSpace. Exposed information includes names and email addresses. In a remarkable rescue tale, a solo Canadian sailor has been winched to safety more than 1,000 kilometres off the Western Australian coast while travelling from Darwin to Christmas Island. The man failed to make two calls to family back home in Canada. His brother alerted the Australian Maritime Safety Authority's rescue centre. In sport, ARL Commission boss Peter Volandis has revealed he's close to announcing grand final entertainment acts while also appearing to take a swipe at the AFL. Volandis telling Nine the NRL stands strong.
4: We're the most watched sport in Australia. We don't need the international pop stars to come in and our entertainment is our game.
0: Meantime, Cowboys' Reuben Cotter is set to challenge his high tackle charge at the NRL's judiciary, now risking a two-game ban as he rolls the dice. The Wallabies are bracing to be without Carter Gordon for the Bledisloe Cup. Scans reveal the 25-year-old suffered a leg fracture that'll keep him sidelined for 2 months. Swans captain Callum Mills has been ruled out of the final series after scans confirmed an ACL rupture. He'll also miss part of next year's season. And Spanish star Carlos Alcaraz has beaten American Tommy Paul to reach the quarterfinals of the US Open in New York. To finance, oil is worth $92 a barrel. Gold's trading at $4,397 an ounce. One Aussie dollar is buying around 72 US cents. 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
5: For feet alike, slams it down under those same posts at the southern end, takes them on, Ben Hunt goes right, gets the try, puts the kick on into the crowd.
6: Plays the ball back to Marshall King, now it comes to Averillo, turns it inside to Farnworth try. Well, that was way too easy. That was just a simple ball underneath for Herbie Farnworth. King to Donoghue. Donoghue now to Cattell. Quick hands. Intercepted Campbell. He'll race away. Can they take this one off him? The chase is on from Amarillo. But Jaden Campbell's just scrolling under the black dot.
7: Wade and Martin tries to bump
8: it back. Oh,
7: what a pick up. And he has gone through and scored a crazy try. It's all smiles from Chanel number 6.
8: Oh, he's back in front.
9: 30 metres away, centre of the ground. King Tongia kicking on the third, trying to turn it around.
8: Service bounce for Tyrell Sloan. It popped up, and the speedster in his final game for the Dragons is on the spot, 6-4.
9: Sloan stepping up, and he will take it from 45 out. Struck it pretty well. On its way.
8: What a moment.
7: Wow.
8: What a way to say goodbye to the Dragons. He puts it in front. It's a two-point field goal. 24-22.
10: McLean has it. McLean has it after the Tigers' error. And now he's got a double. And he won't be denied. Casey McLean with his second. Quick hands away. It's with McLean. McLean.
11: Wow, what a highlight reel from the weekend of footy. The last round, round 27 in the NRL. Well done, Geordie. That was really well put together. No, Steve, you don't have to worry about Parabene in there, mate. It's, as I read your message here, I'm glad the season is over as well. And we go all again into the finals. A new competition starts. Big welcome to Sports Day for your Monday night. Welcome, Tootsie. How was your weekend?
12: Very good, mate. Nice. Very good, yep. Father's Day.
11: Yeah, well... I celebrated Father's Day today because I didn't get back from Sydney until late yesterday and I was a little bit under the weather.
12: My
11: Father's Day present from my kids was just to be left alone afternoon. Anyway, well, the regular season's in the books and finals football looked upon us in the NRL. We're going to break it all down for you and, of course, everything else that's going on in the world of sport. You can get involved in the show, as many of you already have. You can get involved on the View Jobs open line, 1300 011 1170, or the text line. It is 0457 736736. 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Also, we are back to 4 days now. So we're back on Thursdays live from 6 p.m. On the show tonight. We've got a full round 27 review. We've got the weekend headlines and we're having a dig. We've got a few things to dig about if anyone was listening to the show earlier or the run home with Joel and Fletch.
12: Up and about, aren't you? You ready?
11: Oh, it just frustrates me. I love the game and I want to see it thriving. And I just think
12: common sense.
11: Yeah. Well, you know what they say about common sense, Tootsie?
12: Tell me, mate.
11: It's just not all that common. Early week of the finals. We'll have a look ahead of that too. But first, let's get into this. Well, thanks to local club where sports fans, live music and special celebrations belong. Well, NRL Finals, week one schedule. Penrith, they secured the minor premiership. The Sharks and Rabbitohs, well, they've ditched the home ground. Well, they haven't ditched them. They've been told they had to ditch them. They've been denied. The Sharks have been denied their chance to host a home final in Cronulla. Penrith added another minor premiership to host the Sydney Roosters. The finals matchups and dates. Tootsie, what do we got?
12: Well, we got Friday the 11th, Rabbitohs and the Knights at Allianz Stadium. Should be a cracking game, that.
11: That's as good as... I know it's not the Rabbitohs' home ground, but that's more home ground for them than the core.
12: They haven't been ditched at all. That's fine.
11: They've actually helped them.
12: Yeah, that's fine. That'll be like close to sold out, unreal atmosphere.
11: Oh, it'll be amazing. And Knights fans travel.
12: Knights will be fine.
11: But they'll come down the... what is it? The M... What,
12: M4. No.
11: Is it, I don't know. What are these? I can't remember. It's the M1 in Brisbane. Is it the F3?
12: M7.
11: I don't know. I'll come down the highway. They're going down the road. Somebody from Newcastle tell us what that road is going down to Sydney. We just drove it.
12: We did.
11: A month ago.
12: Yeah, under the weather then too. Warriors-Dolphins, GoMedia Stadium, 4 o'clock Saturday afternoon, 3 o'clock our time, I think. And the Sharks and the Cowboys. So that's at Allianz Stadium as well on Saturday night. Panthers Roosters Sunday afternoon at Combank Stadium.
13: It's also the M1, actually, M1 as well. Formerly the F3. M1.
11: Yes, there you go.
13: So we're both the M1s here. Yeah,
11: I knew it was the F3 because I used to drive up it all the time.
13: It's called the M1 now.
11: The M1.
13: I changed it.
11: Right. Well,
12: there you go. Interesting. So the Sharks have been, they've been kicked out of Portaloo Park, yet the Warriors, there was a bit of speculation there that they'd get moved to Eden Park. Now, I'm glad they didn't, but there was speculation about them getting moved to Eden Park as well, wasn't there?
11: There was, but I mean they've got a capacity that
12: they got 25,000.
11: Yeah, they can get 20-odd plus. Yeah, it's 20
12: daunting.
11: Plus.
12: Yeah.
11: Yeah, it is daunting. And it is a place where, as a visitor, you don't really like going.
12: Yep.
11: Eden Park would be a bit of a novelty, I think. You'd be excited to go and play Eden Park as a league play because you don't get to play there very often, if
12: when
11: ever.
12: They're twice and they put 50 on us both times.
11: Mm. Eden Park.
12: Eden Park, yeah.
11: Look, your mindset's going to be... You're going to New Zealand to play the Warriors in a final. You got to be on.
12: Yes.
11: And an example, like going to Go Media, I guess the only solace you might be able to take out is it's familiar. You're familiar to it. You know what to expect.
12: Yeah, you've been there before, yeah.
11: But
12: yeah.
11: I tell you what, I'll say it again. The Warriors...
12: I give the Dolphins a massive chance this week.
11: They're defending bad, the Warriors. And I know they've been good all year, but look at their last month.
12: Yeah.
11: I'm gonna bring them up, and we'll talk about it later on in the show. And I know you Warriors fans are going to be into me about... You know, we'll be all right. Or, you know, look at our year. Look at your last month of football. Look at the points that you've had put on you. You can't win final. You give someone 30 points in a final, you ain't winning, I'll tell you.
12: If you go into a shootout with the last team you want to go to a shootout with, points-wise.
11: Yeah, you're bang on. You're bang on.
12: Yeah, I give them a good chance.
11: They were pretty average on the... Well...
12: They were too, yeah.
11: Yeah, yeah. Not too many teams. Well, I mean, there's a couple
12: we'll
11: of games.
12: We're going to get into it.
11: Yeah. But, the Sharkies. The one thing that sort of frustrates me with the Sharks, well, not the Sharks, about this game not being hosted at Shark Park. Now, I get it, and come at me about,
12: flat track.
11: I know it's a subpar ground, but they're playing the Cowboys, who have limped in, have been that bad the last month. The Sharks haven't been great the last month. At least if you had it at Shark Park, you'll fill it up. But you're gonna have it at Allianz Stadium, and there'll be 14 people there. Sharks, they won't travel. Mate, all of my... I was just at Old Boys Weekend.
12: Yeah.
11: None of them are going.
12: No.
11: They said, if it's not at Shark Park, we're not going. And I know that sounds average, but I don't know.
12: I agree.
11: It's just the Shire. It's like a magnet to people that live there. They don't want to leave it. And the reality is, the Cowboys fans. I mean, a few might travel. Canara Cowboy, are you coming down? Let us know. But I doubt it. Not, I doubt many will come down at all.
12: No.
11: Given the way that they've been
12: it's
11: playing,
12: not like it's first v fourth or second v third. Like,
11: no, it's fifth versus eighth, and both teams have limped in, playing very poorly the last month. I mean, it could be an amazing game. I don't know, but. At least if you played it at Sharp Park, it's going to be full. It's going to look good. It's going to be loud.
12: Yep.
11: You're going to play it at Allianz Stadium. There'll be no one there.
12: Yeah, I agree. All right, what's a pass mark number? What do they need?
11: I don't know, maybe 20?
12: To justify it.
11: To justify it,
12: yeah.
11: I don't think they'll get 20.
12: What's it hold? 45, Allianz?
11: Yeah.
12: 40?
11: So it'll look pretty average.
12: It'll sell out Friday with you'd think the Rabbitohs and the Knights would sell it out.
11: Maybe they'll warm them up. Maybe just footy fans go along to it.
12: Yeah.
11: I don't know. But
12: I'm with you. I think it should be at Shark Park. It's a better look. Especially if the Sharks were playing the Knights or the Rabbitohs, Roosters or someone, yes, move it to Allianz. Split it up. And the Cowboys, they're not going to get it down. Snowden from Avoca, you scored a hat-trick there, though, didn't you, too? It's 56-18 loss. Yes, I scored all 18 points.
11: When?
12: At Eden Park.
11: Oh, yeah, that's one of your hat tricks. You scored a couple.
12: It's scored two again, both against the Warriors.
11: Yeah, right, there you go.
12: I think we won one of them, yeah.
11: Yeah, it was the Knights for me. That's right. I scored most of my tries against the Knights. I don't know why.
12: I think Warriors was mine and a fair few against the Tigers.
11: Maybe back in the day when I was a kid, and I think I used to play against Adam McDougall, the Mad Dog.
12: Mad Dog taught me one day.
11: Well, I just knew I had to be up and about for those games because he was sort of the one trying to take my Australian jersey, and just sort of seemed to work out against him.
12: He bashed me one day.
11: Oh, if he gets older, it's not fun.
12: Only a kid. I found out later that Daniel Vito, the winger outside me, had a late night the night before.
11: Oh, no.
12: I don't think he was doing anything wrong, but it was just like, it was a tough old day for me, Vito.
11: Yeah. these finals games, I mean, this Rabbitohs versus Knights game, I think that's going to be a belter. Two teams that, I mean, Rabbitohs... Latrell back, it excites me with him back. I think they can go pretty deep.
12: Yeah,
11: they can worry a few sides.
12: Yeah, I think things are starting to fall into place for the Bunnies, I reckon. Like Talis Duncan will be back into that side. Obviously, Latrell was pretty influential on the weekend. Cam Murray's been outstanding. Cody's finding his feet. Dave DeFita's really charging. You still got Jacko and Campbell Graham, who are just going to be solid.
11: Yeah, solid as rock. Been good all year.
12: Things are just falling into place nicely for the Bunnies, I reckon.
11: Yeah, timing it right. The Warriors versus Dolphins, well, this could be 40 to 44, this game.
12: Yeah.
11: The way that they've been defending, the Warriors, and the way that they can score points. I did hear a little whisper, Semi Healy might have...
12: Is Metcalf a chance?
11: Cracked his eye socket, I think, believe. Yeah, yeah. I'm not sure whether it's depressed or not, or whether he's... Because you can play with it if it's in a separate spot, so... Going for scans, he'll be a loss for them to come off the bench because he's deadly when he comes off the bench.
12: Yeah,
11: I think Dolphins. I mean, they're pretty average on the weekend. It is hard though. When you're playing a team, it's they're dead and buried. Mm. Nothing's going to change. You're finished in fourth. Your mentality's not in the same spot, is it?
12: No, you're right. I thought if you're going to do that, though, you'd probably rest them. If you feel like you don't expect that to have that mentality as a coach. So, yeah, the Titans were up though. The Titans were actually good on the weekend. Again, we'll touch on all these games a little bit later on.
13: Mm. Big news about this game on the weekend: Warriors Dolphins.
11: What's that?
13: You're on the call, my friend.
11: I am calling the game.
13: SN League. He's back in the booth.
11: I've got to get through these shows somehow. I'm away tomorrow and Wednesday, so I'll be back Thursday. But I've got to nip off down to your. Mm. Where am I going?
12: Cooma.
11: Yeah, where's that?
12: Semi Williams. It's south of Canberra. It's like you think Goulburn's cold. You think Canberra's colder. Cooma's past all them.
11: All right, okay. It's a bit higher, is it?
12: Yes, it gets snow. Cooma down towards Jindabyne and those areas.
11: Oh, geez, really? So take your jacket.
12: Well, I mean, it might be right then and there, but
11: yeah, right.
12: But it'll be cold mornings. Very cold.
11: Okay.
12: Yeah, take a jacket.
11: Steve, if a club fan refuses to travel to, one must question the very existence of the club, especially the flogs that won't leave the Shire.
12: There's one there from Tommy. The Sharks play the Cowboys at Allianz in week two of the finals in 2024. The crowd is 19,124. Mm. So,
11: we've got a funny text here. What has he got? Rat in the new NRL theme park. Could we still have the Wild Mouse and call it the Wild Rat from Carol Trout? well, here's the deal. Like, if they start ruling on forward passes, then they can call it the Wild Rat. And Carol Trout says, also suggests a Klein Ferris wheel. I reckon it should be the Klein, you know, the clowns with the big open mouths that you just stick balls in.
12: Ashley Clown.
13: It's his head.
11: Ashley Clown. That one. You could have some fun with that, couldn't you?
12: Yeah.
11: All right. No, we do love you, Ashley. We appreciate you as a referee. I don't want to... And put you down too much. Anyway, Reuben Cotter set the fight a high tackle charge, the inner judiciary. He got him. There's no question he got him. I mean, you were saying that you've never seen, like, in the time you played, you haven't seen Papa go down like that.
12: I haven't seen him down like that. I was worried. I was like,
11: he's not playing. He's off. It's his last match.
12: Thought the same thing. He wasn't getting back on. And then I initially thought it was a head clash. So I don't know. I mean, he might have. I don't know what he's fighting, whether he's fighting the. You know, the charge or whether it was a head clash or...
11: Well, I think it might have sort of whiplashed a little. Like, maybe he's fighting initial contact on the shoulder or just under the chin and his head sort of gone in. But look, at the end of the day, I can't see him getting off.
12: Can't see him getting off, no.
11: You can see the result of the tackle. He's obviously caught him on the chin. And Papa just got up and just, you know, tapped to his chin, you know. You knew straight away it was going to be a penalty.
12: Yeah.
11: And then further action. But, you know, with the Sharks playing the Cowboys, no Reuben Cotter, wouldn't be a bad thing.
12: Yeah, you'd be happy with that. Again, it's hard to see him getting off a charge.
11: Got a week. If he fails, he'll get two. Mm. Bit of a risk, isn't it? Like, if he fails, he gets two.
12: Well, he's looking...
11: If they win the game, they're going to have him... They're not having him for the next game. If they lose the game, they're not going to have him for next year, round one.
12: No, he'll probably miss the World Cup game.
11: Oh, that's why they've done it.
12: Yes, yeah.
11: We have Craig on the View Jobs open line. Craig, welcome to Sports Day, mate. What's your view tonight?
14: Good evening, Matthew and Jared. Penrith have been the most intense, the most super fit, the most mentally tough team of the last 6 years, and that's why they'll be celebrating their seventh premiership in 4 weeks' time. The power of seven. Nathan Cleary, his third Clive Churchill medal, the power of seven. I'm declaring them now, as the Sydney Roosters in the NRLW.
11: Oh, big call. He's declaring the Sydney Roosters and the NRLW and the Panthers. Look, I said at the start of the year when they started, I've never seen them come in with a chip on their shoulder, the Penrith Panthers, like this year where they had a real chip on their shoulder. So I know we didn't go where we wanted to go last year, had a rough start of the season, fought their way back. And I think that off-season gave them a bit more time to think about what could have been, and they've come out this year. And Nathan's game's gone to another level. My only concern was the little bit of I wouldn't say it's confusion, just that they don't seem locked into their six and seven combination. They've been jumping around with that a little bit between Cogger and...
12: Jack Cole.
11: Talangi. They've got...
12: They dial in, don't they? I mean, like Isaiah Yeo was pretty good in his return game like yesterday. Edwards... Mitch Kenny was good as well back in that side. Like, he's a difference in that side as well. So I think with that spine, I reckon, I'm with Craig. I think they're still definitely the side to beat just based on a lot of other teams. And,
11: All right, we've got Mike on the View Jobs open line. Mike, what's your view? Welcome to Sports Day.
15: I'm crook as at the moment, mate. But
11: that's no good.
15: I won't be able to fly to defend Roos. But have you actually slowed it down?
11: What's that? The tackle?
15: With Papa? Yeah.
11: I haven't, no.
15: Okay, all right. Well, the first thing you see is Papa turned side on, as you probably would.
11: Yeah.
15: And then, so his shoulder, you'll see it connect with Rube's head, and the head just absolutely jumped back.
11: Yep.
15: So I saw it basically the opposite to what the bunker saw it. Have a look. Anyway, Corey had a look at it this morning and probably thought the same thing. So, anyway.
11: There's a reason why they're fighting it. Defending. You know, if it's blatant, they're not going to get off.
15: We
11: do want the best players on the field, Mike. There's no question about it. I think we're probably a bit too harsh in these situations, to be honest. Players missing games, particularly finals games. We do want our best players on the field, maybe fines.
12: And when you got Big Papa charging at you, you got to brace yourself. So I understand that as well, Mike. You got to brace yourself. And like I said, initially I thought it was a bit of a head clash until they slowed it down a little bit, but I have to have a look at it.
11: Yeah, thanks for the call, Mike. We're going to take a break, and after the break, we're going to get through the weekend's headlines. So stick around.
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18: Lidcombe, a breakdown southbound, Joseph Street approaching Amy Street. MH St Peter's, a crash northbound in the tunnel, just near the St Peter's interchange. A Polished man opens up, asks for help, and shows up because when they do, everyone wins. Polished man, strong enough to care, end violence. Sign up at polishedman.com. I'm Jeff Wallace. That's our traffic on 2SM 1269.
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11: 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So Bobby Battler has just texted in. He says, if you did a comparison of suspension in the NFL or the AFL, we seem to be missing a lot of games for accidental incidental contact. Daniel Saifidi was the outlier, and he paid a big price, but I think it needs a bit of a drag back. I agree. Instead of fines, you could always make the boys work on a construction site for a day. Geez, that'd stop them.
12: That'd stop a few of them, wouldn't it?
11: I agree. I mean, we want our best players playing. You can fine them.
12: Yeah.
11: Fines will hurt more than, like, a decent final. Yeah. It'll slow blokes up quicker than missing a game of footy will.
12: But again, we don't want to change it. I know there's a lot of stuff around your head knocks and all those sorts of things, but we don't want to change the fabric of our game. And, a big man charging off the kickoff and Reuben Cotter putting his body on the line.
11: To stop him.
12: To stop him without any intent of hurting each other.
11: No.
12: The pair of them.
11: No.
12: That's where you've got to look and go.
11: That's incidental contact.
12: Incidental contact.
11: Like, that's not a suspension. Look, we want you to get that down. Here's a $500 fine. Think about it. You do it again, we're going to find you $2,000. You do it again, we're going to find you $5,000.
12: Literally.
11: If you do it again, then we're going to suspend you.
12: Yeah.
11: But we want our best players on the field.
12: When it's, again, incidental contact to the big man, like it's, again, it's a simple game, complicated by idiots, right?
11: Yeah.
12: All the time.
11: Yeah, that's it. Yeah. All right, Cobram Estate is Australia's most awarded extra virgin olive oil. It's grown, harvested, and first cold pressed in northern Victoria. And we are going to get into some headlines here. What do you make of this? Cameron Munster offered a 2-year deal at the Melbourne Storm, said to be worth $1.5 million. A 2-year deal.
12: So $750 a season.
11: Is
12: that an insult?
11: I'm just trying to say this the right way, because I know Matt Tripp is a great operator. I know Frank Panisi do a great job down there. I'm just trying to. I don't want to say anything offensive. I think I'm going to have to. Do you not want Cameron Munster? Like, is this an offer to get rid of him? It seems that way.
12: Yeah.
11: I mean, I know he's going to be 32, so he's got to play 30. He'll be 34. It'll be 34 the year this contract starts. I think Cameron Munster's got plenty of football left in him. It was an uphill battle for him this year in the team he was in with the players that they lost, and I feel like this is an offer to say it's almost disrespectful, but it's on the cusp of that. 750 plus is your rep players, this, that and the other. And Melbourne could quite comfortably argue the fact that, look, he's going to be 33 years old when he starts his contract. He's been 35 when he finishes. He's not a spring chicken. They can comfortably argue the fact that that's his market value, but that is not Cameron Munster's market value.
12: No, that's what I was about to ask. Where do you compare the market value? Like, how do they say that at 750, yet a Hudson Young is not allowed to be offered 900,000. Obviously, there's a difference.
11: A different kettle of fish. Yeah, I think that stuff with Hudson and look, it might be borderline illegal. Toots. You know, I'm going good. I've had a big weekend. it might be borderline illegal. Like that, it's a restraint of trade.
12: Yeah.
11: You know, like, boy, he's been offered 1,100. $1 million here, but he can't take 900 up there. On a tax-free, I mean, the only thing that might get that not restraint of trade could be the fact that it's in PNG and that work, work cover doesn't go up there.
12: Doesn't head north.
11: So I don't know. I mean, that is a protection mechanism by the NRL purely to say, look, if a player's been offered $1 million down here, you got to offer him $1 million up there. Yeah. Otherwise, they could have the most stacked roster based on the fact that they're leaning on the tax-free dollars. It helps them. But This is not Cameron Munster market value.
12: No.
11: Is it a starting point? Maybe. Will they offer more? Then, you know, I guess, you know, if they offered him 900 and he said yes straight away, they'd probably say, damn it, we should offer him 8. Sure, we might have taken that. So it's maybe a starting point.
12: Yeah.
11: But he's basically said, I'm going to the market.
12: It's Cameron Munster. Like, why are we going to this situation if both clubs agree, both it's a mutual respect for each other. Like, if he doesn't want to go and they don't want him to leave, there shouldn't really be any negotiation, I don't believe. Like, they'll know roughly what he's worth. He'll know roughly what they're going to give him.
11: Not roughly. They know.
12: Well, they know.
11: Mm.
12: Exactly.
11: And I think they're trying to lean on the fact that, hey, you've been a Storm player your whole life.
12: Should be the other way.
11: Yeah, give him more.
12: Give him more.
11: Well, the reality is, I don't think there's enough dispensation for...
12: Long service.
11: For long service.
12: Yeah, I agree.
11: Yeah. Like, how many years you stay at the Raiders?
12: 16.
11: Did they give you any... I was just 10% or something, isn't it?
12: No, I don't think so.
11: Yeah, there is something. It's like 10 years or 12 years, 10%. It's not enough. It's not enough.
12: Nah.
11: It's pretty average, to be honest, in my opinion. Mm. If you've been at the store, if you've been at a team for 10 plus years, they should be able to pay you what you want and knock half of it off the salary cap.
12: Yeah, you're right. There is some sort of local juniors and long service, but it's bugger all.
11: Yeah.
12: Bugger all.
11: Yeah, it's not enough to really make a big difference, is it? And there's not too many players that spend that spend 10 years plus at one club. Cam said he's got a great relationship with the Melbourne Storm hierarchy or his manager, Matt Tripp. And his team are in healthy discussions with regarding Cameron's future. Those talks will continue, but no deal has been reached. He's taken less in years gone by to remain at the Storm. But, you know.
12: Who knows? He also said, who knows? I could do a Scott Pendlebury, who obviously left Collingwood last week to join the Gold Coast. So there's a lot of room.
11: 400 and

0: at one club.
1: Nah, not anymore.
0: Cam said he's got a great relationship with the Melbourne Storm hierarchy or his manager Matt Tripp, and his team are in healthy discussions with regarding Cameron's future. Those talks will continue, but no deal has been reached. He's taken less in years gone by to remain at the Storm, but you know.
1: Who knows? He also said, who knows? I could do a Scott Pendlebury, who obviously left Collingwood last week to join the Gold Coast. So there's a lot of room.
0: 415 gamer or something to come up and sign a couple of years at the...
1: Put the feet up.
0: Yeah, at the Gold Coast. Yeah,
1: well, it'll probably be about that. Jens, could Munster end up at the Broncos for 2 years, like a Renault after South? He is the Queensland captain. I don't know where he'd fit in, but yeah.
0: Well, yeah, where do you put him? I mean, you got Pezzett there, you got Mam there, you got Billy Walters there.
1: Ben Hunt.
0: Oh, he'll be gone. He's only throwing one year. We've got Nipper on the View Jobs open line. Nipper, welcome to Sports Day. What's your view tonight, mate?
2: G'day, Rats. How are you,
0: Toots? We're going well.
1: Going well, thanks, Nipper.
2: You're going good. Mate, I just want to bring two things up, but one thing I've found out today, which I'm really very interested in. Rat.
0: Yes.
2: Namibia.
0: Mm.
2: Remember that game?
0: One of the great test playing rugby nations. They are you battle hard against those fellas. I do remember the game.
2: What was your score? What was your goal kicking, mate?
0: Oh, I kicked a few. I think we won 140-8 or something. What a 140-5 or something like that. I think I scored 48 points that day.
2: apparently I heard you kicked 16 goals, mate.
0: Yes, yeah, I only scored two tries, but I handed about three or four off. Like, I was playing on the wing, and we're just firing it around, and unbeknownst to me, when I finished the game, the world record for points in a test match was a Kiwi fella scored. It was against Japan back in, like, 1985 or 1991, one of the World Cups, and he scored 52, so...
3: 142-0 score.
0: Was it?
3: Yeah, they didn't score a try.
0: Oh, there you go. Yeah, we
3: half time was 69-0.
0: Yeah, we went pretty well that day.
2: But Toots,
1: yeah, mate,
2: he missed six, mate. He missed six goals.
1: He kept that quiet, didn't he?
0: Yeah,
1: mate?
0: Yeah. Well,
2: yeah, he did, mate. Yeah.
1: Yeah. I feel a little
0: Nipper. I'll tell you that story about that. So Matt Burke came on at half time. And we scored a try. Berkey picked the ball up. I just didn't think anything of it. I was walking back to the halfway line because Berkey had the record for most points in a test match. And he would have known. I had no idea. So I'm walking back and the message comes out from the trainer from Eddie Jones. He says, Rat's kicking for the rest of the game. So Berkey stood up, reluctantly hands me the ball over. I'm just not thinking anything of it. Just knocking, go past his record, close to the other record, obviously. And, yeah, but I felt a little bit bad for Berkey because Berkey's one of my great mates and, honestly, like, he should have that record. Like, he really should. He's one of the true gentlemen of the game, one of the greatest rugby players Australia's ever produced. And, yeah, I took his record off him. But I don't think it'll be broken anytime soon. It's you're going to be playing some genuine minnows to score points like that.
2: Absolutely, absolutely. And, mate, the second thing I want to bring up, Latrell Mitchell.
0: Yes.
2: Like to see how he goes this week when he's not playing against the bloody under-17s, mate. That was a joke when he's hit that bloke that's been given a hospital pass. He's come in, hit the guy with his shoulder. His arm never went anywhere near hooking around him. And then he stands over him going, oh, I'm a champion, mate. Look at me. I'm so good.
1: Jeez, come on. Me,
0: all's fair in love,
2: mate,
0: and war.
1: Welcome to first grade, kid.
2: Yeah, but that's what the guy's like.
0: He's like that with everyone. You're right, everyone. Yeah. Not just a little kid. Yeah, with everyone. Yeah. He'll stand over him. Yeah. He'll bully him. That's an intensity. It's a level of self assuredness and confidence that he goes out there and plays with. Call it arrogance. Call
2: exactly.
0: it what you want. I like it. Yeah. He's my favourite player to watch when he's in these moods because you know something's going to happen around him. I'll tell you what, when I saw it happen, I thought, oh, he's gone. Finals over.
2: Yeah,
0: he was lucky. I thought he was having a sit here. Yeah, yeah. it was a doozy. Yeah. I think the pass didn't help, obviously. But if you look, Rodwell's sort of facing to his left, and as he grabs the ball, he tries to whip himself around to get going, and he just met it. He provided a bit of impact as well as Latrell, and it just... Yeah, it didn't work out very well for him, unfortunately. But yeah, he's a
2: anyway.
0: He's a big imposing figure, and.

0: guess we love watching him. So, yeah, but I get your point too, mate.
1: Yeah. See how he goes this weekend anyway.
0: Yeah, it'll be a big match for him.
1: Yeah, for sure. Good on you, fellas.
2: Thanks,
1: keep
2: mate.
1: It easy.
2: Cheers, mate.
1: And listen, Toots, give him a few goal-kicking lessons, mate.
2: I can do that for you, Nipper. I can do that, mate.
0: Well, Jay reckons, Rat, if it wasn't hard enough to be a Broncos supporter this year, I had to turn on and watch Kobe Black. What were the Broncos thinking? Well, don't worry, mate. I let go Tom
2: Jay?
0: Bearden too, and Tanner Boyd. And
2: unlucky.
0: Isn't it crazy that they let go of a Kobe Black and they probably go and pay overs? Well, I don't want to say pay overs. They would have had to pay more to get Jonah Pezzett than they would have had to keep Kobe Black.
2: Yeah, absolutely. Yeah, for sure.
0: You know, it's been...
2: 19-year-old kid, he's all these raps on him, like massive, massive raps.
0: Mm.
2: And they just pushed him out, let him go. And
0: tough school at the Broncos.
2: Tough school, yeah, he was good. I really... That's my favourite text, Jay.
0: He might be like a Reece Walsh. They let him go too and they had to pay more to get him back.
2: Yeah.
0: Anyway, we've got Reptile on the View Jobs open line. Reptile, what's your view, Shagger?
3: G'day, Shaggers. How are you?
0: Going well.
3: Boys, that last call, I hope Latrell does 17 of those hits and 17 nights plays this week.
0: I'm with you. I enjoy it.
3: Hope he even gets up there and just tackles the coach too, just for good measure. Boys, hey, I rang out, and I don't like, as much as I like giving it to people, I don't like bagging out the Sharks too much there, Rat. But what is doing there? They are...
0: What are you doing?
3: Like, they started losing, all of a sudden, we don't like the six again, Cam against. No, we liked it when we were winning eight in a row, but now that we're losing, can't stand it. He is whingy. Fitzy's just gone, all right, guys, look, you're playing like bastards, and I don't know how to tell you that. No, it's the referee's fault.
0: Jeez, that's a
3: referee's fault, guys.
0: What, for a bloke that doesn't like bagging people, you're doing a bloody good job of it.
3: I do it really well, mate. If you've got a skill, you do it. The other thing is, too, Nicho Hynes, I know he cops it. Mm. But, mate, if you want to be on the KO ad, you want to be the face of rugby league and all that, you've got to stand. But if I was the Cowboys this week, because we all know what his problem is, between the ears. Mm. As soon as he missed that kick, he turned the water. Mm. And he's just, like, he's got Greg Norman brain. You know, like, he just needs a sports psychologist. Fitzy needs to tell him, mate, it's between the ears. Because if I was a Cowboys, I'd just be sitting there. If I was Tom Didden, go, mate, I'll be giving it to him about everything, mate. You didn't tie your shoes right. Look at it. It's not even double knotted, mate. Oh, look at your hair. That's disgusting. I'll just be giving it to him about everything. You know, your shirt's on wrong.
0: Yeah.
3: Because he'll just turn the water.
0: Yeah. I mean, that's the knock, isn't it? I mean, you know, in big moments, you know, there are times when the perception is he hasn't named up, and he'll probably agree with you that there's been times. But, you know, when you haven't done it, the only way to turn it around, Reptile, is you get in those moments and you do turn it on and you do aim up, and he's got an opportunity to do that this week. And
3: I just don't think he's got the coach that tells him that.
0: Yeah.
3: He goes, mate, you need to get a sports psychologist or something.
0: Yeah.
3: This is your problem. Fitzy just walks around there going, hey, guys, how you going? Good. Oh, you're looking great. Oh, look at that shirt. Oh, fantastic. Want a coffee? You know, it's just... Like,
0: I'm not sure he does.
3: How's the dog? How's the cat?
0: Reptile.
2: He gets his mate back this week. Trindle back as well.
0: Yeah, he'll have his little mate next to him. That'll help him. But I think...
3: Well, great haircut, Trindle. Great haircut. That's what he'll say to him.
0: I think he's had his... Look, I know, you know, he hasn't had his best moments over the last couple of weeks, but and he didn't play on the weekend, obviously, but I think he's had his best year since he won the Dally M this year. I think he's played some great footy. We'll see how it goes this week. When they're playing for all the chocolates, the loser goes home, so he needs to aim up. All right, we're going to take a break, and we're going to come back, and we are going to be getting into... we're going to be talking about our player or performer of the week, so stick around.
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6: Lidcombe, a breakdown, southbound right turn, Joseph Street approaching Amy Street, Milperra lights in the flash, Henry Lawson Drive, Posiers Avenue, easing for the M5 pass River Road out towards Moorbank Avenue. Aussies have a knack for finding a way, from daily hurdles to big ambitions, and every day Optus is helping Aussies make things happen, because with a little help, there's always a way. I'm Jeff Hollis, that's our traffic on 2SM 1269.
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3: Well, welcome back to Sports Day. It is time to shine a light, another light in delivering confidence wherever work and adventure takes you. Tootsie.
4: Yeah, mate.
3: Give me your player or your team performance of the week.
4: It's got to be Kobe Black for me.
3: People could say you're biased here, but I don't think you're biased.
4: It was a pretty impressive debut.
3: It
4: was. Two tries, one try assist, an offload, one line break, five tackle breaks, 26 points with 9 from 9 from the boot. 90% tackle success, 15 kicks for 525 metres. He was doing them reverse torpies, like floated, like he just got all the tricks in the book. And
3: it does. Yeah,
4: pretty impressive debut. Defended well too.
3: Yeah, sometimes things just go your way.
4: Yeah.
3: Like, has it been going that way for him in reserve, Brett?
4: I think it was a slow start, and then he did have a little bit of a niggle with his neck, and then it was a bit of a slow start. And then New South Wales Cup side, they're a little bit of a... The last 2 years, they've started real poorly, and then all of a sudden they win 6 or 8 in a row and then just missed the finals. Last year they just scraped in, this year they just missed the finals. They just sort of, they underperform a little bit. So whether he gets a bit of the blame for that, meant to be a gun half in that side, I don't know. But he's been goal kicking really well. And he was a good goal kicker. They're very lucky down there, Canberra, with the goal kickers. They've got them two, and Kyle Weeks is more than capable as well. But them two are very, Sanders and Kobe Black, they're both very good players. And you asked me off air, Rat, about who plays next year. They're very different halfbacks, aren't they? Like, even what you've seen, you would have seen how Sanders is, like, direct. He's like a little, he's sort of like Jamal, isn't he, where he's a game managing, great kick game. Got a good running game too, but very, you know,
3: what's the word? A little less X factor.
4: Less X factor. But he's structurally a lot more sound probably than Kobe's going to be over 26 weeks as well. So Kobe's got to learn that. But geez, he's got some Bruins in him, Kobe. So
3: it's going to be a good battle in the off season.
4: Mm. Yeah, it's
3: good battle in the off season.
4: Very good battle.
3: Well, my player/team performance of the week goes to Loz Brown and the Gold Coast Titans NRLW side. Loz Brown, record-setting performance. She equaled the most amount of points for a woman in an NRLW match, and she broke the record for the Titans, which was 22 points, 9 conversions, 1 try, led the team around beautifully. Minus Tegan Levi after 30 minutes. She had a head clash, went off with what looked like could be a broken nose, and we did have her in the studio here this afternoon, and didn't look at it. Yeah, look, it's a bit swollen.
4: Yeah.
3: The pretty looks are on hold for the minute with a bit of a swollen face, but she'll be right. She's a tough bugger, Tegan. She'll be bounced back from it. But Loz Brown was absolutely phenomenal on the weekend, and probably being overshadowed a little bit by what's been going on with the whole team, and not probably getting the love that she probably deserves as the halfback of that team?
4: I don't think she has for a long time. We come into this year, remember talking about how underrated Loz Brown is. And she's always, you know, thereabouts in the origin for Queensland, for Australia. She, you know, she's that number 14. And she's really just she was a bit of a Miss Fix It there for a while. But we've always said how underrated she is. And now she's absolutely airborne. But because the team's airborne, and Loz doesn't, she doesn't care. Like, she's happy with it. But because the team's flying, they've got so many stars everywhere. And you mentioned Tegan and Jamie Chapman scoring hat-tricks and Indy Bostock and the likes. Like, they've just got strike everywhere. And Loz is just doing a job again. And I spoke to her last week. She was a bit, you know, all not out of sorts, but with the goal kicking, she was a bit... unsure of how
3: she was. Yeah, well, after the game when she played the Raiders, and she probably didn't hit him as well as what she could.
4: Yeah.
3: She missed a couple just to the right of the post and missed one. Well, it was out wide, but geez, I tell you what, she absolutely.
4: 9 from 10. Not bad. I said not bad for someone who was struggling. 9 from 10.
3: 58-0. Again, another record breaking performance in the NRLW. The biggest winning margin by a team. I think it's been done twice now, once by the Roosters and once by the Titans. So they're my performers of the week, and it's all thanks to Narva, Australia's trusted transport lighting partner, delivering confidence, reliability and performance for over 65 years. I'll tell you my little concern about the NRLW finals set up. The Titans were running second. They travelled to Campbelltown to play the Tigers, who were running third, and they beat them 58-0.
4: Yeah.
3: That's a little concerning. And that's probably where the game is at the moment, where, you know, you have a few key players in that team and it can astronomically change lift things. That team.
4: Yeah.
3: The Titans have certainly had a couple added this year that have done that. On the flip side of that, I do see the game improving week in, week out, but have they maybe expanded a little bit too quick?
4: Too much too soon, potentially. Yeah, potentially. There's, again, the Tigers, they struggled. They had, the girls, and we had them here before, they admitted that the Tigers lost a few either before the game or in warm-up or, you know, during the game as well. So they had a few tough ones there. But they'll get the Broncos will come good. The Roosters are good. Again, the Knights are thereabouts again. So, yeah, there's plenty about, but they were good.
3: Yep, they were. All right, we're going to take a break, come back. We'll get into some texts and wrap up the first hour.
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5: M1 Brooklyn, a northbound breakdown. Cruiser with it off to one side, approaching the bridge over the Hawkesbury. Earlier crash, St. Peter's M8 Tunnel near the St. Peter's Interchange, northbound Lane 1. Lincoln clear to breakdown Joseph Street, Amy Street. 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Let's ask traffic on 2SM 1269.
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3: That is right. It's Tootsie and the Rat. We're doing it for Suncorp Insurance, supporting Queensland for over 100 years. Tootsie, we've got a text line that is lit up over there. Yes. Tell you what, there's a few people not happy with Nipper about the Latrell Mitchell tackle. Yeah.
4: Mitchell is not for me. Give me Turbo or Marky Mark any day for skill and entertainment. I've never got over the horror Manu tackle. I hope Mitchell has resolved that incident with his friend at the time. Mike TMC.
3: Yeah, I think so.
4: Yeah.
3: And I know it was bad. It probably looked worse than it did, but he's just flying in there to try to inflict. And look, trust me when I say this. When on a football field, when you are hitting someone, if you're a guy that can hit, and I was never that guy, but they are going in there to inflict as much pain as possible.
4: Yeah.
3: Am I right?
4: Yeah,
3: it's like when you're going in to hit someone, you're not going in there to like make sure they're all right and they can get up and play the ball. You want to hurt them so they go off the field.
4: Yes.
3: Like this, I mean, the fact that we see this and people get upset about it, it sort of puzzles me a little bit. It really does. I'm like, this is it. We don't want this game to be the game where everybody goes, well, I can do that. No, yeah. we don't want that.
4: If it's that easy.
3: Yeah. You've got to understand this. Yeah. And I mean, I'll tell you my mindset before I went onto the game. I was riddled with sort of this anxiety. How can I say this? It's not fear. Because you want to be there and you're surrounded by your mates. But there's an anxiety that comes over you. And I don't know if you were like this, Tootsie, but it's not about, oh, I wonder if I'm going to get hurt today. It's I'm curious to know how much it's going to hurt today.
4: Yeah.
3: Like, it is going to hurt.
4: I don't want to get it wrong.
3: Yeah, and you know that the pain is coming and you got to wear it. And I'll promise you this. There wasn't a forward that got hold of me and thought, actually, there was one. And he was very nice to me because he said my mum would flog him if he hurt me, and that was MG.
4: Yeah,
3: he got me on the MG. He got me on the cricket pitch.
4: Yeah,
3: and he just put me down gently. Yeah. I said, "What did you do that for?" He goes, "Your mum would kick my ass if I drove into this thing." So, but other than that, if they got hold of me, it was game on for you.
4: Yeah,
3: you know, particularly if you're a leader of the team or a captain, they can bury you. It's like, we got him, he's off.
4: Yeah, they go after you. And you got to expect it. No, you love it.
3: That's the game.
4: It is.
3: You got to win that battle.
4: Good one here, gents. Team of the week has to be the Tigers. As you two know, as professional sportsmen, you are looking for consistency. They have nailed it. They are consistently S something something T for 16 years of missed finals.
3: Yeah, they certainly nailed the consistency side of it. I don't know if it's the consistency they're looking for. All right, we're going to take a break, come back, we'll rip into the second hour of sports. We've got plenty to get through, so stick around.

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1: Sydney traffic.
2: Steady run Princess Highway, Cogra, Rockdale, and through Guymia, Engadine, down towards Wollongong, the M1. That's traffic well. No problems, the M1 up to Newcastle and the Central Coast. Edgewater Homes has completed move-in ready homes across Sydney and the Hunter. No construction risk, no delays. 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I'm Jeff Wallace. That's our traffic on 2SM 1269.
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0: Good evening, I'm Tazaba Brown. New South Wales Premier Chris Minns has vowed to hit criminal networks at every point with sweeping new police powers and tougher laws aimed at tackling increasingly sophisticated underworld activity. The proposed changes include tougher penalties, including life behind bars for those caught planning a gang hit and young people contracted to commit violence. But the New South Wales opposition leader Kelly Sloane's accused the government of trying to look tough on crime but getting nothing done. A man and a woman have died after a light aircraft crashed at a rural property south of Brisbane just minutes after takeoff. The Beechcraft Bonanza took off from Archerfield and was airborne for just 8 minutes before crashing at a property in Stockley. The two occupants of the plane are believed to be a 56-year-old man and a 23-year-old woman from Ascot. Mel Adams, Chief Superintendent District Officer of the Logan District, says the Australian Transport Safety Bureau is also investigating.
1: We keep a very open mind in relation to these investigations. There's a range of variables, as you can understand, that should be considered in any sort of incident of this nature. So we'll approach this investigation as we would any other, with an open mind and a view to all possibilities.
0: One Nation is proposing a shake-up of the superannuation system amidst the cost of living squeeze, knocking back claims it would drive inflation. One Nation's proposal would allow Australians who rent or pay a mortgage to divert a portion of their super payments as salary for up to 3 years. One Nation leader Pauline Hanson says the change will give Australians who opt in breathing room.
2: Our Treasurer, Jim Chalmers, is saying that I want to shut super down. That's the furthest thing from the truth. I'm not intending to shut super down. If anything, if you look at it, superannuation only just about 4 years ago was at 9%, and over 4 years it has risen to 12%. So we're not taking anything away, we're allowing those struggling Australians.
0: Bushfire conditions have taken hold in Queensland and New South Wales after a warm, dry winter put pressure on Australia's food producers. El Nino conditions continue to strengthen into what could be the strongest ever. Farmers are nervously anticipating further drought declarations due to the hot, dry conditions, but remain hopeful for a better summer season. The Reserve Bank is meeting later this month. The RBA remains focused on lowering inflation. AMP economist Mi Bui says there is still a chance of a cash rate increase, but a rate hold is expected.
3: I would not be surprised if they hike either. I think the probability of a hike would be between 40 to 50% at the moment. The reason, the arguments for a hike are the fact that inflation would definitely surprise on the upside versus the RBA's latest forecast. Consumer spending seems to be really resilient in Australia on an aggregate level, given the strong GDP data as well as the latest household spending indicator.
0: Triple murderer Daryl Young has been handed a 40-year non-parole period, the most severe sentence of its kind in Queensland's history. It is for the execution-style killings of three people at the front gate of his remote cattle station. The 63-year-old was found guilty by a jury last week of gunning down his neighbours on August 4, 2022. In sport, Peter Volandis has hit back at players who've been critical of the NRL's set restarts. He's declared they're not telling the truth when claiming they don't know what the six games are for. North Queensland will fight Ruben Cotter's Grade 2 careless high tackle in a bid to get the Cowboys co-captain on the field for Saturday's elimination final in Sydney. The Wallabies have been dealt a blow. Carter Gorton is said to miss up to 2 months with a broken leg. Swans captain Callum Mills has ruptured his ACL. Mills will be reviewed by a knee specialist in the coming days to determine the optimal timing of surgery. Meantime, the AFL is set to introduce limits on contact training. It's moving to help reduce head injuries in the sport for all AFL and AFLW players. Carlos Alcaraz feels like he's returned to full power after downing American 20th seed Tommy Paul in straight sets in the US Open fourth round in style. And Manus Labuschagne will be part of next month's Test Tour, selected for the 16-man squad. To finance, one Australian dollar is buying 72.2 US cents. 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
4: Sports Day, big first hour there, Tootsie. Geez, that blew.
5: Did fly, didn't it?
4: A lot of engagement from our callers. 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Some agreed, some disagreed.
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5: You're right, man. 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
4: I'm back.
5: Yeah. I got you back, buddy.
4: Yeah, I ate a frog and a little bit of it went down the wrong hole there. 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I know we go all through through the Hunter region.
5: They love us down through, in Hunter.
4: Yeah, they do. Yeah, a lot of calls, a lot of texts from down that way. So, yeah, look, I'm sure you know someone in your regional community that is a hero, that does some wonderful things. So make sure you do that. Get onto sen.com.au/win and nominate your regional hero. So what do you make about this news, Tootsie? Maroons, well, they're backing Boyd, Darius Boyd, to lead Queensland to Origin glory next year, given the departure of Billy Slater.
5: Yeah, look, I think he'll do a fantastic job. I must admit,
4: it's not what you said in the break.
5: Shut up, mate. You Queenslanders, seriously. I'm trying to talk you up. But you know what?
4: Okay, all right. No, I just thought you were more honest than that.
5: Get your own red frogs next time. I'm going to let you choke on your red frog next time, mate. You kept hearing of Ben Teo and Matty Ballon and,
4: Well, I'm not going to lie. I was shocked when I
5: just didn't, it wasn't what I expected. I'm not going to say he's a little bad job. But
4: well, he's in their system.
5: Yeah.
4: So, I mean, obviously, well, the second highest point scorer. Yeah. Well respected by all the players, he will certainly have the respect of the room. He's coached under 19s Queensland side, so he's in that coaching sort of system. Like I mentioned, I know the 19s have run against the top team every year in their camps and so on. So he's been around it. Obviously, he's played in it for so long. I don't mind it. I really don't. And two coaches that are coming in next year in Matt King and Darius Boyd. I think it's a pretty level playing field for both of them in terms of well where they're at in their coaching careers.
5: Yeah, I think so. And let's be honest, like they're the 13 best players or thereabouts from each state.
4: Yeah,
5: yeah, they're the best players in the game.
4: Mm. There's not a whole heap of
5: difference. There's not a lot a coach can really do to those players.
4: It's just I guess it's
5: motivation. Headspace, and you've spoken about it before. It's been able to motivate men. And who does that the best? And there's actually a little. Well, we've got it here. The Rabbitohs have endorsed Wayne Bennett to help, endorsed him as an assistant roller and a role with Darius Boyd, who they've obviously got a very close relationship with. So I wonder whether that had anything to do with the decision. Knowing that they can use Wayne, or Wayne could help Darius.
4: Well, he'll certainly help. And if Wayne's anywhere remotely near Darius. I have got no doubt that he will be having a big impact in that coaching environment. We have got the Canara Cowboy on the View Jobs open line. Cowboy, what's happening?
6: Not much, Rat. Tootsie, how are we?
5: Going well, thanks, mate. How are you?
6: That's good. Not bad, mate. Hey, Tootsie, first up, mate. You're a good finish to the year, mate. You're only as good as your last game, mate. So you'll go on to the old pre-season knowing you're belted, you'll put 50 on a finals contender, so...
5: I'd rather be in your situation.
6: Make it a little bit easier,
5: I'd rather be in
6: not
5: your
6: really,
5: situation,
6: would you?
5: Mate. Nah.
4: Well, talk to me about that situation, Canara Cowboy. I mean, you're obviously excited to be playing in the finals, but where are you? Your team reminds me a lot of my team, where it can be rocks or diamonds. What are you putting that down to with your blokes?
6: Can I just go back to the game on the weekend?
4: Yeah, of course.
6: Was it just me, or was the referee in like Bizarro World?
4: Explain. Give me your example.
6: Okay, well, straight up, blows a penalty to the opposition. 5 seconds later, turns that penalty around. Says, "Oh, my mistake to play the ball."
4: Oh yeah.
6: Like, how many? That happened twice. What was going on, mate?
4: There were some pauses in it, but I feel like the decisions were right.
5: They got there in the end.
6: But who was in his ear?
4: Someone. Or he's stood there and maybe thought, I've got to stuff this up.
6: Ashley Klein was the main ref, mate. The video ref. So I guarantee he was in his ear. But why couldn't Ashley Klein ref that game?
4: Yeah.
6: Oh, I didn't mean it. But speaking about what's going to happen next week.
4: Yep.
6: We're going to land... probably Friday.
4: Mm.
6: light training run.
4: Yep.
6: Buzz in Allianz, put a score on you and leave before the birds crap on the seats, mate. I'd rather play.
4: Well, there'll be plenty, mate,
6: you know, Portaloos Stadium would be good because at least you'll probably get more than 10,000 there.
5: Last
4: time they played there in 2024, I think they had 14,000 or 19,000.
6: Yeah.
4: So, I mean, in the state of play that you guys are running around in, can you see many people getting on the plane and travelling down to Sydney to watch the game?
6: You know, possibly if we didn't play Vegas. Honestly,
5: it's
4: just another expense.
6: 100%, just another expense. And you know what? Even if there wasn't Vegas, I'd say we probably would get people down there, but nowhere near the numbers we should have. But in saying that, if we do win, and we will this weekend, then that game against Penrith will be a cracker.
4: Yeah, so you reckon?
6: That's my thought.
4: Yeah, that might be saving. Might be saving their dollars.
6: Roosters will ambush them. Oof. Could be, It is Cronulla, remember?
4: Yeah.
6: September's not coined.
4: Jeez.
5: I love it.
4: I'll cop that. Thanks for your call, Cara. Enjoy your week.
5: Before you, what do you think of Reuben Cotter? Do you reckon he'll get off?
6: No.
5: Yeah, cool.
6: Not with the priest. No,
5: yeah.
6: Oh, you know, I tell you what, I was up in arms with Latrell, you know, and then I looked it back, I'm like, you know what? Yeah, fair enough. Good timing.
5: Yeah.
6: But boy, Buffett Peace flying to the seat of his pants. That was millimetres off him not seeing finals.
5: Yeah, he was very nervous for a couple of seconds.
6: Cotter will be gone. I think they're risking it. They're probably...
5: hopeful.
6: There is no mitigation. So that's Papalili's head, mate. You've played against a Tootsie. How hard does it be to knock him out?
5: Mate, I've never seen him go down like that. Like I've seen him have proper head clashes with... big men, and you just see him sort of, he has a bit of a shake, and then he does come off eventually. Like, you don't even realise he's gone off. I've never seen him go down.
6: Reminds me of Pedro, like Cinema Silver. Never seen him drop a beat. Exactly right. So, there had to be
5: something.
6: I've got to say that, you know, I don't like it. Like, when big boys go like that, and it's a first tackle, and Cotter's reached up and left his feet, that's a reason that, you know, they're trying to bring this into the game. Much as I'll bite, he won't get off. Not at all.
4: Cool. Appreciate the call, Cronulla. Enjoy your week.
5: Thanks, mate.
4: Up, Cronulla, I say. All right, we're going to get to Panther Pete. He's also on the View Jobs open line. Panther Pete, you must be excited about seeing your team and the form they're in moving into week one of the finals.
7: Good evening, men. Yes, I am, and it's great. It's, you know, very pleasing to see, but I think it's a very tight set of finals coming up, and the fact that the Roosters have only got to go to Parramatta, I think it's a danger game. Your mate before there, he may well be right, but we'll see. The comment I want to make this evening, men, is that I think it's one of the weirdest set of finals teams we've had for a long while.
4: Yep.
7: When was the last time we had three teams in the eight, one of them in the four, that have had 50 points put on? When was the last time we've had four new teams in the top four that weren't there last year?
4: Yeah, it's unusual.
7: It is unusual, isn't it?
4: I'll say with the 50-point thing, I think 50's like the old 40.
5: Yeah,
4: 30-odd. You know, like just the way the game's played now, Panther Pete. Do you get me? I think...
7: I hear what you're saying.
4: The state of the game, the way that it's played, the speed of it, I think we're just seeing more points. The game's in play more. There's a lot more fatigue in the game. So we're going to see those points accrue a little bit more than we have in the past. But you make a good point. You've got four new top four teams. You've got the four top four from last year not in the eight at all.
5: Yeah.
4: Dolphins, which is what they want. I mean, the NRL want a competition that is shifting year on year. But I'll tell you, your Panthers, like I said at the start of the show, it's the first time I've seen them come into the competition with a chip on their shoulder, and they've certainly started to fire up this back end. Now, Panther Pete, they normally have a theme going into the finals. Have you heard anything about what that theme might be?
7: No, I think it's a bit of resilience. I think they've...
4: Redemption.
7: Guys, I think they've wounded from the preliminary final last year. When I think if they could have got to the grand final, who knows, right? And I think that there's a deep message in there. And if you go back to the coaches' conference after the game, and the question was, well, are you sad that it's over? And Ivan Cleary said, nothing's over.
4: Yeah.
7: And I think they've dwelled on that. through the summer and into this year. Some of their games haven't been up to standards they would like to be, but they are getting some players back. The other factor, I think, also, Ben, is that the other three top sides have not been near a grand final. One of them's never been there. And the other two have not been anywhere near a grand final.
4: Yeah,
7: so, for a while. So yeah. When you look at that, those sort of odds, you know, if they got to get there, you know, they've got to win. I believe the critical game is this week. Because that is the absolute critical game.
5: Yeah,
7: no doubt in the world, out of the whole finals.
5: I think you're spot on there. I think the longer it goes and the deeper Penrith goes, obviously the obvious, the harder they are to beat. If they get to a grand final, I don't think they can be beaten, depending on who gets
7: If I've got the draw right, I think the loser of Penrith, if the Warriors win, Penrith Roosters, will have to play a preliminary final in New Zealand against the Warriors.
5: Yeah.
7: I think I've got that right.
5: Yes.
4: Yeah. The daunting task for any team.
7: Best, man.
4: Thanks for your call, Panther Pete.
5: Thanks, Pete.
4: He's got a team that is no doubt every chance of taking out this competition. They are absolutely flying. What about this text that's just come through? Hey, guys, wow, Toots, you're looking pretty fit. I walked out of the Titans game beside you Saturday night thinking this guy could lace on the boots tomorrow. Then I looked twice, didn't realise the old fella walking beside you looked fitter than you. Was Gary the Wiz Freeman? Damn, he looks fit enough to still play. Anyway, calling it early, going a Finns and Waz grand final, Broadbeach boy.
5: The Wiz.
4: 747, yeah, thanks, oh, mate. Thanks for your text.
5: Thanks for the
4: pop-up. You are a good chap. I tell you what, I was down in Port Macquarie on Friday doing a luncheon down there with Birdie. And
5: It would have been busy a couple of days.
4: Well, it was a fun time. We certainly enjoyed ourselves. But Birdie goes, mate, what's happened to you? What's wrong with your guts? I said, I've just eaten a lot of food, mate. That's what it is.
5: What's wrong with your guts? Tell me what you really think, Birdie.
4: Yeah, I know. There's no love lost there, I can tell you that. Anyway, on back to the Darius Boyd thing, look, it might have been a little bit left field for some, but he's a Queensland legend. He's been there, he's been around it. He knows what it takes to win. And I'm completely okay with it.
5: Yeah, I think, well, again, we've touched on it before. You're going to get the best of the best playing State of Origin, and he'll get him up. And especially if he does have the opportunity to have someone like Wayne Bennett there and he's in his corner or thereabouts in the, you know, giving him that mentorship, I'm sure he'll be fine.
4: Mm. Tommy says, the 50-point curse is not just an NRL era. It has lasted since 1908, 118 years.
5: So who is it?
4: And the last time that the top four failed to qualify was the top four from the 91 failed in 1992. So, it's a long time. That's from Tiger Ray. Thanks for that.
5: So it's the Dolphins, Roosters and Cowboys. Well, Cowboys can't win the comp, let's be serious.
4: No.
5: But the Dolphins and Roosters, do you think they could break the curse?
4: Oh, yeah, without a doubt. Mm.
5: No Sam Walker?
4: I'm still okay with the Roosters.
5: We didn't see anything with them. We couldn't really tell how good we were with those kids playing.
4: I mean, you throw on Daly Cherry Evans, you lose a little bit of X factor, but you get great organising. You've got Hugo Savala, who can play.
5: 747 must be on the Cairns rat. Toots in horrible condition.
4: Right. Yeah. All right, let's get into a round 17 review. Thanks to Sunrise. You need to refuel your car or stomach, find your closest Sunrise local store, newsunrise.com.au. Well, the Bulldogs got thumped by the Broncos in the end, but it was 10-all at half time. I thought the Bulldogs would get the job done down there. I just thought the Broncos would go down and sort of towel it, but they didn't. And 13,000 people showed up to watch this game and 10 all at halftime, like I said, but the Broncos, too good.
5: Yep, I didn't pick this. I thought the Bulldogs had just sort of had too much strength. But, you know, they stood up. Ben Hunt was great. He played really well. Payne Haas in his last game got a try. Carey Parney, Billy Bolters was good again. He's becoming that linchpin of that side. When they play well, there's a common denominator.
4: I think he's a big loss. For him, the first three quarters of the year, not having him was that was probably one of the major contributing factors to him not playing finals football.
5: Yep. Hayes Perham. He's had a couple of good games the last couple of weeks. I know he played last week for a HIA maybe or a suspension, but he played the Raiders the week before and he was the difference down there with Billy Walters as well. So a couple of good players there for the Dogs, honestly. Back end of the season couldn't come quick enough for them either. They've got a bit of soul searching doing that off season. We might do a segment later in the week, Geordie, and talk about the teams that are not playing finals football.
8: who's under and overperformed.
5: Oh, well, who they what they need to fix and what, what the, you know, why they're not there.
8: I think, some of them.
5: A few of them, yeah. So the Dogs are certainly one of them. I think we talked, we've spoken about a lot with their balance and their spine, but they've got a bit of soul searching to do in the off season.
4: All right, Titans, 20 defeated the Dolphins, but defeated by the Dolphins, 24. Titans, they came to play. There's no question that, the sentiment around the Gold Coast is, you know, they're moving in the right direction. But when, when you're playing a game where you should win, you've got to win them. And they just sort of seem to be flinching at the wrong time.
5: Yes, I called this game and I thought they were the better side, the Titans. I really did. The Dolphins were poor. They had a patch of bruins there for 10 minutes where they just went. Early in the game, they were trying to shift and shift and shift, and they looked like they were threatening, but they kept making errors. They looked clunky, and then they obviously got a spray at half time. The Titans were up 14. Well, they only got a. The Dolphins only scored a couple of tries due to a sin bin. Keanu Kinney was sin bin.
4: Yeah.
5: And then, which he probably shouldn't have been. And then they got back in. Titans led 14-12 at half time, and then we sort of spoke about it that Christian Wolf's message would have been, we just need to go through the ruck, go through the middle, and all of a sudden, Jeremy Marshall King's going forward. Through the ruck, and they scored three quick tries up the middle, and they thought they were looked like they were going to blow it open again. Then they just started making errors again. just it was just one of them games for the Dolphins that they've got. And the Titans, they were pretty tough. They were brave. They defended their line a lot. They had a couple of good try-saving efforts. Keanu Kinney was one. Phil Sami was another one. Jaden Campbell was outstanding. They just
4: two tries.
5: They got bomb. They're chasing the bomb. They got to within, you know, a point of winning and. Give away a penalty in a sin bin with possession of the ball with Mo. Like I know it wasn't a sin bin, but it's just those little areas you speak about, right? Like just get to the point where they probably should win and then they don't. But they were good. They were brave. Like the fans would have been pretty proud of that.
4: Tell me this: what do you make of this? Culture is so important in a club. Having the right men in that group of 30, and not everyone can play. You need the right people at the club to the people that aren't playing for morale. For everything. Sam Verrill's girlfriend decides to post something after the game saying, thank God that's over. And another player, Jamin Jolliffe's partner, decides to post hallelujah. What do you make of that?
5: I'll tell you what, it makes it a tough awards night.
4: I'll tell you what. Pull your head in. Like, these men are out there busting their ass and they're making significant money. Like, it is outrageous that a partner of a player would do that and throw their husband or, you know, what set it behind closed doors at your home, leave it behind closed doors at your home.
5: Yeah.
4: You've been through it with a player of yours back in the day where a partner said some things. And Ricky Stewart, did he have to have some words, did he?
5: Or I'm sure he's had plenty of words over time with, Again, it's not right. It just makes it uncomfortable, doesn't it?
4: It's just not required. Necessary. I mean, when you've got a group of men that are trying to form a culture, a coach trying to drive it all, not everyone's going to be happy all the time. But what you've got to understand is the bigger picture. It's not all about you.
5: Yeah.
4: You know, and I just...
5: Blown up.
4: Well, I mean, the pair of these guys are both going to England.
5: Yeah.
4: I mean, saying hallelujah, it's over, and thank God it's over. I mean, you're now going to live in the north of England from the Gold Coast. Good luck. You might be saying, I wish this was over and I could get back to the Gold Coast. But what it does is, like, if I'm an administrator at another club where that guy's coming, I'm just thinking, oh, what have we inherited here?
5: Yeah.
4: It's a pain in the ass. Yeah. That's what we've inherited. Oh, mate, I'm pissed off about it, to be honest.
5: You are,
4: I am.
5: I can tell.
4: Because team culture is so important. And, you know... That happens, and all of a sudden you want to throw stuff out, and it's not on. It is not on. And mate, I'll tell you what, my wife would never do it. My wife would never, like, not in her wildest dreams. I remember she sat in a meeting once. It was a Wallabies meeting, and we were at training, and it was before an end of season tour to the US, to Europe, and all the girls were. Trying to put together a list of demands that they wanted to go on this tour. And my wife was just like, ladies, you do realise this isn't your job. This is their job. Like, they get paid really well to do it. And if you want to go, like, you know, like, of course there's going to be some...
5: We'll give you a hand.
4: Yeah, they're going to help you. But no, you're not getting a corporate box at Twickenham. You're not flying business class. You're not staying in the suites of Kensington Palace. Like, if... Far out, mate. I just, like, the I don't know.
5: Yeah, I know.
4: Entitlement is just outrageous when you consider how, consider what the players get paid. And if things aren't going well for your man and he's a rock star and you want to say something, be careful. You know?
5: Yeah. No, I agree.
4: Yeah.
5: It's obviously blown up and got taken down as well. So it's, yeah. Obviously wasn't meant for that. Well, it was allegedly wasn't meant, but then it's been taken down, so.
4: No. Yeah, you can say what you want. We know what it meant. You know, Rabbitohs 50 defeated Roosters 20. It doesn't bother me. I'm not going to bump into them. And even if I do, I'll say exactly what I'm saying now. They're going to the UK. Chop this up and put it on Instagram.
9: Hallelujah. Bye-bye.
4: Hallelujah. Exactly. Anyway, Rabbitohs 50. It's rank, Toots. If you're the captain...
5: I've been there.
4: Yeah. Well, how fun was that?
5: Awesome.
4: Yeah, exactly. But to these women, and respectfully, like, it's not your job. Like, they are getting paid so well for you to, you know, I mean, you're there. Be supportive. Don't try to tear this thing down. Anyway, you can obviously see. I can't cop it, honestly. Maybe I'm old. I don't know. Someone help me out here on the text line.
5: The text line's got your back. They're in there.
4: Yeah. It's even weaker if the players knew it's going to happen. Yeah, it's from 50. Don't hold back, Matty. Give him another Red Frog, Jared. Mike.
5: Red Bull, Red Frogs, all happening here.
4: Oh, mate. Anyway, listen, I just can't cop that, you know, particularly when it's all over and to say it. Like, all right, say it in the middle of the season, so there you go. Tootsie, didn't Tarpon his wife do something similar? That was what happened, wasn't it?
5: It was
4: Joseph Tarpany.
5: Tarpany's a while ago.
4: A long time ago. But that got sorted pretty quick.
5: Yeah, it got nipped pretty quickly.
4: And the thing is, like, he was there at the club and staying there and a gun. But so you had to sort it out. It just seemed pretty gutless to me that it all happened after
5: on the way out.
4: Yeah. All right, we're going to take a break and come back. We're going to do more of the footy that we'll wrap up.
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12: Harbour Tunnel is moving well between North Sydney and Moore Park. And no problems I'm seeing for the M5. King George's Road running off the M5 east out towards Moorbank Avenue. Here motorway travelling well, Inglebourne Campbelltown past Narellan Road. 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Hurry, end September 12. I'm Jeff Wallace. That's as traffic on 2SM 1269.
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0: Oh, we should.
1: Should we dig?
0: Yeah, should we dig? Let's dig.
1: Yeah.
0: We're digging for Sherlock wheelbarrows and carts, tough, reliable, and available at Bunnings Warehouse for all your projects. Let's get into this. What did you dig over the weekend? Not dig. Pretty fair to say I didn't dig those tweets.
1: comments. You weren't digging social media.
0: On Instagram, I wasn't digging social media. Wives of partners are making social media comments. It's out of hand. It shouldn't be happening. So I'm not digging that. But I'll tell you what I'm digging. Jaden Campbell's performance.
1: 100 games. 100th
0: game, yeah.
1: Yeah, he was very strong. Very strong. Two tries. Kicked beautifully as well. Four from four. He was very good. I was digging that.
0: Come on, get to your Raiders. We know what's coming.
1: Do you want me to go to it?
0: Well, you know you're digging that.
1: Yeah, I was digging heaps of things in the weekend. Latrell Mitchell.
0: Oh, yeah.
1: Jai Arrow.
0: Yeah.
1: Raiders were good, weren't they?
0: Oh, very good.
1: They were good. Big Papa's farewell. Had to dig it. Again, when I seen him go down like a bag of, you know, what, off the kickoff, I went to my wife, said, I've never seen him go down. Oh, that's not good.
0: And I'm digging his toughness.
1: Up. Yeah, well, he's certainly that.
0: Yeah, I feel if it wasn't his last game, if it was mid-season, he wasn't getting up.
1: Nah.
0: Because you could see it hurt him. And as soon as he got down, I reckon he's gone down and realised, like, he's rattled me here.
1: Yeah.
0: And I've got to get up. Otherwise, I'm going off.
1: Cat one.
0: Cat one and gone.
1: He come back on, scored a try.
0: I know.
1: And then
0: almost was going to have a shot at goal.
1: Yeah, there was a penalty.

0: off the kickoff, I went to my wife and said, yeah, I've never seen him go down. Like, that's not good.
1: And I'm digging his toughness.
0: Up. Yeah, well, he's certainly that.
1: Yeah, I feel like if it wasn't his last game, if it was mid-season, he wasn't getting up.
0: Nah.
1: Like, is it, you could see it hurt him. And as soon as he gets down, I reckon he's gone down and realised, like, he's rattled me here.
0: Yeah.
1: And I've got to get up. Otherwise, I'm going off.
0: Cat one.
1: Cat one and gone.
0: He come back on, scored a try.
1: I know.
0: And then
1: he almost was going to have a shot at goal.
0: Yeah, there was a penalty late offside. Timmy was offside.
1: Do you have a 2-8-4 with him too? Would have been nice.
0: Nah, don't get me started on that. Promise.
1: Nah. Oh, no.
0: Tell you who did. Big Troll Mitt. Didn't kick very well, but he's got the tees.
1: Yeah, yeah.
0: A couple of tough kicks. But yeah, they were impressive. But I was digging it.
1: Mm.
0: Joy Arrow's 100th game was amazing. Again, amazing scenes. You'd never get sick of talking about that.
1: I tell you what I was digging on the weekend, as much as it hurt me, watching the Melbourne Storm, watching Sua Falongo in real time,
0: live.
1: He's so light on his feet, and his acceleration is phenomenal. Like, he's a rare specimen. I'm digging.
0: Imagine trying to tackle him.
1: Oh, mate, yeah. I mean, people would say to me, oh, you know, was it hard tackling the big blokes in a row? It's harder tackling him.
0: 100%.
1: The big blokes are running straight at you. Yeah. You just get in their way and get tangled up in their legs.
0: Yeah, literally.
1: With this bloke, far out, it'd be a nightmare. The worst place you could be with him is right in front of him.
0: Yep.
1: Because he's going either way, and you beat your winds up. And if you show him the sideline, he'll beat you with speed.
0: Yep.
1: So he's one of those players.
0: That's what I used to think. If I can just let someone, like Reece Walsh, for example, I got him later in my career, and I'd have to go jam him because I couldn't. Do anything else. Couldn't let him slide. Like, it was scary.
1: I remember a player like that. I remember when Billy Slater came in. And I was playing rugby at the time. And I was good mates with Phil Bailey. And they'd played Melbourne in Melbourne. And Billy, it was like his first or second year. And he was just calming up. And I said to Bales, mate, Bales, just get a hold of him. And he goes, mate, you can't. You can't get him. If you get him, you're lucky. And you just got to hold on.
0: Yeah.
1: We're not going to get him flush. Like, he's just too good.
0: Which
1: people say, and it was like the Preston Campbell, you know, when he played.
0: Yeah.
1: It's like, you couldn't, like, the big guys aren't trying to hurt him. They're just trying to get him.
0: Trying to get hold of him. Yeah, literally, that's what it's like. When you're jamming at the back of him, you can't go in there with full, unless you literally land on the pass end blindside, like Trell did to Rodwell on the weekend. You're just hoping that you get a hold of him and slow it down or take a chunk out of him. And then now some of them are that big, the fullbacks. Like, I mean, try to go at the back and jam turbo or when the trail was fullback or something like that. You can't even do that.
1: No, they're too big, too fast, too strong.
0: Little men, mate.
1: Mm. Oh, mate, you're 6'3". All right, give me a break.
0: What else are you digging?
1: Well, Kobe Black, obviously. Yeah. Terrell Sloan.
0: He's got... Yeah, we go.
1: I'm sad to see him go because, I mean, 3 years ago, you're probably thinking, yeah, look, he's probably... Actually, you know who he reminded me of? One of your blokes.
0: Xavier Savage. Yeah.
1: 5 years ago, 4 years ago, Xavier Savage, he had some howls in him. Ricky wouldn't pick him. You could see the talent. He's elevated his game. He's got those howls out of his game. He's, you know, we all had a mistake or two in our game when we played, but he seems to have ironed that out, and he's just lightning fast. He's a big, strong body. I think Terrell Sloan is moving towards that sort of style of game where, you know, he's got speed, he's got X factor, he's got freakish talent. We saw what he did on the weekend, kicking that field goal. It was absolutely phenomenal. And he's leaving us. He's going to Super League.
0: Yeah, it's like he's just starting. And Xavier was the same, just starting to mature and find his feet a little bit. And it took Xavier a long time. And now Xavier's a class winger. He's one of the best wingers, you know, you can get going around. And I feel like Sloan is the same. I feel like he's too good to be going. Like, you're right, to the Super League. He's got that lightning speed. You can't coach. He's strong. He's powerful. He's very skillful. You've just got to be – it's just maturing, isn't it, physically and mentally. And you know, a lot of the time it's mentally. Like, physically, they're ready to go.
1: Mm.
0: He's just got to mature mentally, and I think he's starting to get there. So it's a shame, but hopefully we see him back in the NRL again.
1: Quick text here from Cam. Rat and Tootsie obviously know nothing about rugby league because the Souths are a chance. Chad is doing my head in. That team is not winning a comp with that spine. I don't understand the hype. Oh, mate. I'm not saying they're going to win the comp. I think they can rattle some cages, though, Toots. I mean,
0: the best
1: what's
0: side
1: your
0: out, thoughts? I think they're the
1: best side out
0: best
1: of the
0: side
1: eight.
0: Outside That's the top
1: out of
0: four.
1: The four.
0: Yeah, I think they are, and they can. Okay, if you tell me that tomorrow, if you have South play their absolute best against Penrith, who may be a little bit off, can they beat them?
1: Yep.
0: Well, there you go.
1: Yeah,
0: like they can.
1: Yeah, they can.
0: And like, so can other teams, but
1: Well, I mean, that's the nature of finals. You'd like to think that

0: Double Eight can win it. And probably the best performance of the worst team against the worst performance of the best team, they can probably win it. But, I mean, your good sides, like your Penrith, like your, you know, that, well, your Roosters, they're not going to put in their worst performance in finals. So that's the reality of it. You might get them on an off day, though. I mean, they're in the finals for a reason.
1: Yeah.
0: All right, let's get into some of these games that we didn't get to. Where did we finish, Geordie? What?
2: Up to the Chooks, Roosters Rabbits.
0: All right, Roosters Rabbits. The Rabbits put 50 on a reserve, well, not a reserve grade side. Well, it was basically their reserve grade side that they put in there. Talk to me, Spencer, the new climb with Tony Cross. I mean,
1: it was funny.
0: I'm not digging that behaviour. I mean, you're coming into a finals campaign, and I know you need toughness in the middle of your field.
1: Yeah.
0: But that wasn't toughness. That was stupidity.
1: Yeah, it became that. It was a good shot off the kickoff by Kyle Matangi. They were going at each other. It was really good. Two big blokes going at each other, and then there was a bit of push and shove and all the drama, which there always is. And then it got to, they were about to play the ball, and Spencer just dropped it and shaped up again. And we've got, oh, it's going to be on here. And then, but I don't know if he got penalised or the ref just said, that's a knock on, mate. You can't just throw the ball on the ground. And I'm pretty sure Robbo hooked him, or he finished up any whatever it was, not long after that. Robbo probably knowing full well that South could go after him here, and yeah, something could happen. So, yeah.
0: Well, you talk about South going after him. 4-8 says all you need to do is niggle Cody Walker and they implode.
1: I don't know. Well, he seems like he's in a really good headspace. And since he's, you know, we've obviously had the Jai Arrow stuff, which he's been instrumental in, and, you know, being a part of all that. And what did he do the other week? He done something. Oh, he tripped over. Remember he chased him and I kicked him? Since he's, like, done that, he's sort of like, it's like a little wipe-off moment.
0: He gets so angry.
1: Yeah.
0: And you can see it in him. And
1: but it's like he's just playing calm and relaxed. I know they're winning. They've played against, they've beaten the Titans well. They've beaten the Roosters well. Obviously, he's nice and calm doing that. He's still got that competitive edge. But he seems, and this is what I say about Souths, he seems like he's in a really good, calm headspace. And when you've got him in that headspace, you've got Latrell Mitchell in that nice, positive, aggressive but a good headspace. David Fifita, like, these are all blokes that are enigmas. And if Wayne Bennett gets them blokes in the right headspace, which they are at this, the right time of the year, and then you've got, you know, your blokes are going to be these Jack Whitens, Campbell Grahams, Cam Murrays, you know, Adam Elliott, Brendan Smiths are all just going to be, you know, exactly what you're going to get out of them. You stop thinking about the spine pretty quickly, don't you, which someone just said before. You know, these players can play a game of footy with any spine.
0: Yeah.
1: You know what I mean? So that, I don't know. I think they're in a good shape and a good position going into the final series. I think they'll beat the Knights on the weekend. I think they'll beat them comfortably.
0: Yeah. All right, we've got to take a quick break.
1: We're going to get into a game.
0: We're going to go to the Warriors game next, and I just want to take you through how they've performed over the last sort of month and get your thoughts on it, because my concern is that their defensive record over the last few weeks hasn't been great, and that's probably a little bit of a concern to them. All right, we're going to take a break, come back, we'll get into that.
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4: To SM, Sydney traffic.
5: Jamison Town, a broken down truck eastbound lane 1, Mulgoa Road on ramp to the M4. The M4 steady to and from the foot of the mountains and Granville. Cowan, the M1 southbound breakdown just past the Hawkesbury. 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Let's host traffic on 2SM 1269.
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0: Putting rats back for Sports Day. I've got Jay into me. He reckons I need to buy the Shark Park a golf buggy because people are coming off injured walking off the field. Nah. I'm not buying a golf buggy for them. they can walk off if they're injured. But, mate, does that annoy you? It annoys the hell out of me.
1: What's that?
0: At every ground. What? People are injured, and they're getting cut, they held up, they get, like, there is a golf buggy at every ground. Mm. There's one at Shark Park too.
1: Yes.
0: And they're using a stretcher. Or they got the holding guy up, and he's limping off the field. Just drive out there and pick him up and get him off the field.
1: Most players want to get up and walk is the only thing, but yeah. I know what you mean. Yeah. Do you ever get that? Ever get stretched off?
0: Oh, yeah. Yeah, well, I've woken up in dressing rooms, so I can only assume I got stretched off.
1: And you shoot someone carried me there.
0: I don't know. I didn't walk there. All right. When good enough isn't enough, it's a tech pivot. Helps cane growers get more from every kilogram of nitrogen. Let's just get back to this Warriors. The last 3 weeks of the Warriors games, they've had 30 put on by Manly, 32 put on by the Knights, 26 put on by the Rabbitohs. I know prior to that, they were going all right. Last month, defensively, has been pretty average from Toots.
1: Yeah.
0: Does that concern you? If I'm a Warriors fan, it's probably concerning me a little bit. And I want to see him do well. I want to see him in the grand. If my Sharkies don't win it, that's who I want to win it.
1: Yeah.
0: It does worry me a little bit.
1: Yeah, it does. Particularly because they're a defensive base. So, like, we talk about how tough they are and how physical they've been all year and being a defensive base size. Like, there's a text here from Cam. Rabbitohs' last three scores led 20 against the reserve grade Roosters, 20 against an average Titans team, and 45 against New Zealand a couple of weeks before that, 32 against Sharks, Pongleton and Streds on Sunday. On the weekend, it'll be a Bali by Tuesday from Cam. But that's the Rabbitohs. Like, the Rabbitohs they're going to do that, but they're going to score with points. Whereas the Warriors for us have been defensive focused side.
0: They have.
1: Like,
0: that's
1: been steel.
0: Like missiles.
1: Like, you expect that from the Bunnies, don't you?
0: You
1: expect that because it comes with the trade. But the Warriors have been known for their grittiness, their toughness, low scoring or strong defensive efforts. And I don't know, Tua Picky played brilliantly on the weekend, but I think Chans will be fullback, which will strengthen their defensive lineup. Yeah. Alassima will come back into the centres and they'll be physical. And again, you just don't want to get into a shootout with this Dolphin side.
0: No.
1: that'd be the worrying sign if you're a Warriors fan. Mm. Like, you'd nearly rather be coming up against like a Penrith or even the Roosters because you know it's going to be a 80-minute grind.
0: Yeah.
1: As such, whereas with the Dolphins, and don't get me wrong, it could be still because the Dolphins show that against the Roosters, but if it does fall into that shootout, then the Dolphins aren't the side you want to be coming up against.
0: No, you don't want to be loose defensively against them. They can really hurt you. All right, Cowboys 30, defeated by the Raiders 50. We've talked about this probably enough. They were very good, the Raiders. And I guess it makes the beer taste a little better on Mad Monday, doesn't it?
1: Once you they've been trying to FaceTime the all afternoon.
0: Were they?
1: Yeah.
0: Let's get one of them on the phone, quick. Don't do that. I don't think we'd be able to understand them. Cronulla beaten 24-20 by Melbourne. In the last minute, Storm led 12-0 inside 20 minutes. I tell you what, the way the Sharks played the back end of that first half was pretty impressive. Two pretty dubious tries to the Storm that got them up 12-0.
1: That wasn't forward, that pass.
0: No, it was forward by a metre.
1: How was the feeling... Old boys, was it a bit deflating right on the end there? Proud that they actually had a good dig?
0: A huge turnout, always is.
1: Yeah.
0: It's a great Old Boys Day down there. And look, the chat amongst all the old boys was there was concern that they might drop a spot because the differential was only 40 points. Mm. And the way that the Storm, they put 44 on the Broncos the week before.
1: That's
0: and
1: right.
0: They've got a heap of kids out there making debuts and playing their first games. And there was concern. So there was a lot of pride amongst all the old boys about the way that these young fellas stood up, particularly being down 12-0 to come into the half time being 18-12 up. Just a little bit disappointing the way that the game finished, obviously, but couldn't take away from their effort, that's for sure.
1: Yeah.
0: All right, Dragons 24 over the Eels 22. Tough one for Eels fans to swallow, but been a tough year. Dragons, good way to finish out the season.
1: Yeah, look, it'll give them something to look forward to next year with the players they've got coming in. We've touched on it a lot already, but Yakai Matangi, Drinkwater, Metcalf, Phil Sami's been in pretty good form up here as well. So they've got plenty to look forward to. The Eels, again, they sort of came good the back end of the year, didn't they? They were, in what's been a pretty disappointing season for them. Look, we did say that two sides playing a dead rubber, they can usually be pretty exciting, or they can be, and this was. Took 78 minutes to split them with a 40-metre field goal from Sloan. So well done to Dragons, finishing on a high.
0: Canara Cowboy, I'll take that bet, but it's got to be Gentleman Jack and it's got to be the 1 litre bottle. And we'll have that bet. And remember, drink responsibly. But that bet is on. We have it now recorded on the show.
1: You are confident.
0: I will get it delivered to you if we happen to lose, and you can get it delivered to me if we don't. All right. Panthers 38. Oh, do you want to miss a game there?
1: No.
0: Panthers 38 defeated the West Tigers 10. Just a professional performance.
1: Yep.
0: What about that try, Tom Jenkins, spinning around, backhand it, putting down?
1: Yeah.
0: Pretty impressive.
1: It was very impressive. When you're hot, you're hot. Like, he scored 30 tries now. Those things just come off for you, don't they? He was good. McLean scored 3. Toto and Edwards, Cleary was good with the boot again. So, again, the Tigers, they're just hanging out for the end of the season. It's all over for them, and we'll be talking about them again in November, no doubt, with something else going on.
0: All right, we're going to take a break, and we'll come back, and we'll wrap up this show.
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0: Alrighty, we're about to wrap up the show, all thanks to View Jobs, next job or your next qualification, viewjobs.com.au. Did you see in other news, Robbie Farah landed a job on Survivor?
1: Yeah, did you see who else is on there?
0: Adam Ashley Cooper.
1: Yeah, good. Swoop.
0: Yeah.
1: I mean, did you see the...
0: They were struggling for ratings.
1: I'm not sure what his take is here. Struggling for ratings. What
0: There are so many better Yeah.
1: Come on.
0: Mate, rugby league and rugby union is full of characters.
1: Yeah.
0: Swoop, he's a character.
1: Yeah.
0: You know, but he's not
1: outright.
0: You need to be out. You need to be an out there, extroverted, you know.
1: Give us one. Who should be? Who'll be good?
0: Well, I reckon Greg Bird would have been amazing.
1: Yep.
0: I reckon in rugby union, like a Jeremy Paul. Guys that are fun. Guys that are mad.
1: Rapper.
0: Jordan Rapiner.
1: Yeah.
0: Like,
1: he'd survive and he just...
0: Mate, I'm going to be texting him going, you picked the wrong people. I hope I'm wrong. I hope they absolutely kill it. But it's those shows, you got to have big personalities in there. Not that I'm a big personality, but you just got to ham it up and get amongst it. But,
1: yeah, I'd be quiet. I'd be sitting down in a tree.
0: I just hope that it goes well because it's a fun show, and I know that it rated awfully last season. So if I don't get it right this time, I'll tank it. It'll be pulled. Rat in the NRL theme park. Could we have the wild mouse? Oh no, we talked about that one and call it the wild rat.
1: Wild rat.
0: We can. They've just got to change the forward pass.
1: Start rules. Calling on forward passes.
0: Mm.
1: Wallabies were good on the weekend.
0: Yeah, 28 all.
1: Mm.
0: In Mendoza?
1: Mendoza. Carter Gordon.
0: Carter Gordon, broken leg.
1: Yeah.
0: Jeez, he's been unlucky.
1: Extremely. Do you see Canara Cowboy here? He wants...
0: Yeah. I've said that. I'm taking that bet.
1: Don't you listen to us? No, is he taking the bet on the line to make interesting, or what do you want to do? Just to win.
0: It's final.
1: No, he said 10 by 10. Cowboys by 10.
0: No. We're just off the beater. Win or lose. That's it. It's a final. Off the beater, win or lose, loser pays up. I like that. Canara Cowboy, we're all over it.
1: No, I don't listen to you, Kurt.
0: All right.
1: Yeah, first 4-day week and you're away for 2 days.
0: Mate. I'm busy. I've got to go. I'm actually working, though.
1: Oh, yeah.
0: I am working.
1: Yeah. No one works in Cooma, mate.
0: No. There are some people that work. That's who I'm going to speak to.
1: That's
0: one group of people. All right, thanks for tuning in. Tootsie will be back with Geordie tomorrow night and Wednesday, and I'll be back Thursday.
1: Have fun, buddy.
0: See you then.
19: Opinionated.
20: Sydney, Melbourne, we do have a problem. And, you know, got a federal government who says, no, we can't do that because we have to look after people's health. Rubbish.
19: Calling out the nonsense and giving Australians a voice.
21: While everyday Australians struggle to keep the lights on, our climate czar is living large on the public purse, completely shielded from accountability. It is a disgrace. It is wasteful. And Chris Bowen should be sacked.
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0: I'm Tasava Brown. One Nation is proposing a change to the superannuation system that would allow Australians who rent or pay a mortgage to divert a portion of their super payments as salary for up to 3 years. Pauline Hanson says the change would give Australians who opt in breathing room to deal with the cost of living crisis. But the CEO of the Super Members Council, Misha Schubert, says the move would do far more harm than good.
1: Nearly 80% of Australians say super is going to be critical to fund their retirements. 84% of Australians do not support letting people withdraw their super whenever they want. And 88% of older Australians are very concerned about early access policies. They understand that super should be preserved to do its one job, which is to provide all of us with a paycheck for many, many years in our retirement.
0: More than a million students, parents and school teachers have had their personal data accessed after a cyber attack on MathSpace. Unauthorised parties had accessed an internal reporting system and exposed information including names and email addresses between August 10 and 27. The Albanese government has not ruled out the possibility that social media giants like Instagram or TikTok could withdraw from Australia over proposed new laws and massive fines. The government's progressing work on a new digital duty of care this week, but the Coalition and One Nation have raised concerns that Labor's plans could risk censoring the internet. It would grant users the ability to opt in or out of algorithm-driven feeds, with fines of up to $100 million proposed if social media algorithms direct users towards harmful content. The federal opposition has once again been spruiking its plans to cut the tobacco excise today to help crush organised crime gangs. But the Home Affairs Minister Tony Burke says it doesn't pass the pub test.
2: The opposition of an illicit pack of cigarettes is 1/6 the cost of legal cigarettes before you get to the excise. So even if you reduce the excise in the way that the opposition are saying, you still have a massive price differential between what organised crime are able to do.
0: Plans are progressing on a new national oral health plan expected to begin this year. The Australian Dental Association's Dr. Andrew Jekas says it's promising.
3: Has been delayed. The last one expired in 2024. So it was good to hear that. It's a start, but there's still a bit of work to do, and the ADA and dentists in general are really welcoming the situation where we can sit down and try to work out an outcome that's really going to be best for our patients.
0: The Cancer Council of Australia is encouraging Australian women to prioritise their health at this Women's Health Week, encouraged to book a cancer screening appointment. Cancer Council's Health Committee Chair Anita Desai says it's an important opportunity for women to make time for their own health.
4: During this Women's Health Week, Cancer Council Australia is reminding women of the importance of cancer screening. There are four cancer screening programs available to women in Australia for breast, bowel, cervical and lung cancer. Most women are eligible for at least one of them, and finding cancer early before symptoms appear can dramatically improve your chances of successful treatment.
0: 2 weeks on from devastating floods in Nepal, the search is far from over, with thousands still missing, including 36 Australians. As families wait for answers, the Australian government has stepped up its response, deploying almost 50 officers to the region this week. The Prime Minister, Anthony Albanese, opened Question Time today, paying tribute to those caught up in the disaster. The Therapeutic Goods Administration has issued an urgent recall for two batches of a popular deep heat product due to contamination. The TGA warns the bacteria could potentially result in serious infections for people with broken skin or a weakened immune system in some select products being recalled. To sport, Braden Trindle's expected to make his return in the number 6 jersey for the Sharks' clash of the Cowboys on Saturday. The 27-year-old has missed the past few weeks nursing a dislocated shoulder. Swans captain Callum Mills has ruptured his ACL and is set to miss this year's finals campaign and the majority of next season. And teenage defender James Overy is eyeing Socceroos selection after making the move from Manchester United to Sydney FC. To finance, one Aussie dollar is buying 72.19 US cents. 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Partly cloudy with southerly winds, a marine wind warning is current. Cloudy tomorrow with temperatures ranging from 13 to 19 in the city, 10 to 19 in the west. Looking further ahead, partly cloudy on Wednesday, Thursday and Friday. At the moment in the city, it's 15 degrees, in Bankstown 14 and in Richmond 16. That's the latest 2SM News. I'm Tasava Brown.
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Monday night, and tonight we're cooking with flowers, of all things. That's right, as in, well, spring has sprung, why not? We're also checking the stars and untangling some very tricky human behaviour. Have you ever heard of victim switching? It's when you confront somebody and bring up something with them and all of a sudden they're the victim. Carlos Camacho, our psychologist, will be talking about that behaviour and what we can do about it when confronted by it. And we're also heading back into our radio mystery, Between the Lines. What are we up to? Chapter 4 tonight. Wonder what's happening there at the Merriweather Baths. We'll find out. Clearly, Monday has decided to make an effort for all of us. 8:30 p.m. Chef Daniel, as I said, is cooking with flowers. We'll find out which blooms belong on the plate and which definitely don't, and how edible flowers can turn an everyday dish into something rather special. I got this idea because I went out for Father's Day lunch yesterday and everything had flowers all over it. So I thought, let's ask Chef. 9 p.m. tonight, psychologist Carlos Camacho joins us. I'm going to talk about that it's very confronting behaviour, I think. Victim switching. I wonder if it's an old thing or if it's something that's just happened. Oh, we'll find out. 10 p.m, Kim Tent from Pandora's Moon has your stars. And at 10:30, another chapter of Between the Lines. We're also going to hide that treasure chest. We're going to go do that now. First hour now, we will let you play the game. Let you, invite you to play the game. Come on, get your pirate hats on. It's all happening. And Cat News is on. Strange News. Your calls on 13 12 69. Emails 2sm.com.au. I'm Sherilyn. That's how you get them to me. And just after the 11 o'clock news, the Nightline bedtime story. It's a person from history tonight, a fellow, very, very famous, and you'll like it. Just after 10 p.m, we'll play the Nightline bedtime story game. All right, the big question tonight, One Nation's put this one forward. Should Australians be allowed to take some more of their super as extra pay right now? Some of their super is extra pay. One Nation is proposing eligible renters and mortgage holders could redirect part of their compulsory super into their take-home pay for up to 3 years. An interesting one. We're going to dive a bit deeper into this, but I would like your thoughts. Are we headed for disaster if this ends up being something that gets over the line? Or are you all for it? Let me know. 13 12 69. Settle in. Monday night is here. It starts right now. Let's get into it. This is your Nightline news, views, and always a little bit of fun.

0: Share there. I found somebody. First recorded by Laura Branigan, of all people, but became, I think, a much bigger hit with Share. We got Tony on the line. Tony, what's on your mind this evening?
1: Yeah, good evening, Sherilyn. Look, I was at Tamworth over the weekend. I was talking at their Tamworth Aquaculture. I was talking to police, three or four police, and we were discussing about crime. They had a police stand, and they were telling me things are getting worse than ever before. That was always been bad, and unfortunately, both Labor, Liberal, National haven't done much about it. What you've got is West Tamworth. There's a very high lights of crime. People even in West Tamworth, a couple of streets, they're even scared to walk at night, which is a scary, it's a pretty bad thing for Australia, you know what I mean?
0: Yeah, it is.
1: Young offenders burn cars, robbery, drugs. If they put a sign up for something for a sale or a rental, the real estates, I spoke to a couple of real estate and I was shocked, but they won't even put it on because they'll vandalise it. And I think this is not a very good thing, and even the previous government did nothing about it. And I just think that state governments have got to take heart on about it.
0: Tony, what do you feel the government should be doing? Because I am aware of this. There's a string of break-ins and there's even a kidnapping that they're talking about at the moment in Tamworth. So, Tony, what do you feel that the government should be doing?
1: Well, I've been saying this for a long time on the other announcers on Super Radio Network, 2SM and 2HD, the whole lot. They need to bring the Young Offenders Act. That's the issue.
0: It's the same as what they've got in Queensland. Bring it into New South Wales. Is that what you're saying?
1: No, got it. And then I'm not saying they have to put young kids into men's adult prisons. I think they need to have another prison built up in New South Wales. I think we've got one in Cessnock and we've got another one near Campbelltown at Bradbury or around that area. But I think education is the most important, and the parents are the issue of the day too. If the parents are not educating their kids and they've got a bad term, and some of these parents send their kids to do the crime, the way that we get away with it. And the police said to me, we can't arrest them till we have eyewitness or we see someone bashing someone. And if an adult person defends it, he could be charged. The police are saying that to me. This is what's scary about it. So the police haven't got the powers, and these young kids are just running out, burning cars, and attacking people with robbery. And this is a scary thing in West Tamworth. And the place up in Tamworth called Coaldale, not Coaldale, South Coast.
0: Okay.
1: This is very bad. And you've got the Moree issue has been for a long, long time.
0: Yeah.
1: And what's the new government there? What they won last year or this year? I think they're Liberal National, Liberal Coalition. I don't know what they are in Northern Territory. The crime rate is just, I was talking to a bloke the other day. He just come back from Ayers Rock and Alice Springs. The crime rate just double the price. So they say the change of government things clean up. None of the habits. There's no tough laws, no legislation and tough laws. They need to bring the Young Offenders Act. And unfortunately, the Liberal Party, the coalition, last government did nothing all about it. Now, Barnaby, I didn't get to speak to Barnaby. I spoke to a couple of people from the One Nation at the show, and they are going to acclimate laws. I was talking to the boys, some of the members of my mob, so ex-my mob, but Barnaby was busy in Victoria, I think. Anyway, if they're getting a lot of seats in New South Wales in the upper house, they're going to acclimate law. They're going to acclimate their policy, and if it's Mr. Minns or the other Kelly Sloan, which I don't think I don't think she's going to get anyway, but take that aside, they are going to. We need to get tough on crime. And
0: right.
1: Young Offenders Act need to be off the main. This is scary thoughts. And just remember one thing, Sherilyn.
0: Yes.
1: If they can do it here, that the bad people, the bad parents send their kids to do shoplifting, living, because under 15, they can get away with it, unless you've got a security and police eyewitness. And if you defend
0: correct. All right. Okay. So that's Tony's take on it. Is bringing that Queensland law there. So what is it? Adult crime, adult time. That's what they're calling up there. Maybe it's time here for New South Wales. Love to know what you think. Mike, we're talking about that US plane that overshot the runway. Is that right?
2: Yeah, that's right, Sherilyn. Now, look, you may or may not be aware, but when you come to any airport like Bankstown or Sydney, or even in planes, there's a thing called the Automatic Terminal Information Service, which gives you the runway, it gives you the wind direction and velocity and what the duty runway is. I cannot understand why those pilots decide to land at that airport with a tailwind component. I would come into Sydney once and they had me come in on runway 07, which it's not the one that sticks out over the ocean, but the sea breeze effect was that strong. I was having trouble holding the runway, so I simply did a go round and just told the tower to crest runway 34. It'll be interesting to hear what's on the cockpit voice recorder when they analyse it all, but I just for life me cannot figure out why they decide to land on runway 11 with a tailwind component on the plane.
0: Would there have been a situation where, I don't know, I'm just putting this out here because I'm trying to figure it out too. Now that you've said that, makes a bit more sense. Could it be a situation where the plane had to land because it didn't have enough fuel or, you know, it didn't have any other option to it? Could it have been something like that?
2: Highly doubtful, because when I was flying, Sherilyn, when you did your flight plan, you always had to leave 45 minutes of fuel in reserve just in case, and you were never ever supposed to get to the situation where you cut into that 45 minutes of reserve. It's like I said, places like Bankstown and Wagga and even out here at Dubbo, they've got the automatic terminal information service, which gives you the wind direction, velocity, and the preferred runway. But some pilots, unfortunately, they get probably a bit intimidated by air traffic controls, and they think that's the runway that they've been given. They've got to stick to it. But
0: could it be? Well, we're just speculating here. That's all for just having a speculation here. So it could be something like that. That's what the air traffic control said, and they've gone along with it. But you're saying that the pilot actually can. You can actually override that, can you? For the air traffic control, you can say to them, actually, no, I don't agree with you. Can you say that for safety?
2: At any time, you can just say, I'm sorry, I'm doing a go-round. It doesn't suit. I want, if you have to, you can actually say to the controller, I require runway such and such.
0: Oh.
2: Yeah.
0: And so is this universal? So not just Australia, universal?
2: Yes.
0: Okay.
2: We're part of the International Civil Aviation Organisation, and all the countries that signatories that, they abide by the same set of rules, even the Russians.
0: So do you feel, just looking at this to start with, because of the wind, that because I'm thinking overshooting a runway, that's what I was trying to figure out, like, how does that happen? So would it be tailwind, so the wind's pushed it too far, or could it be a miscalculation, speculation again with us?
2: Could be a miscalculation, because I'd have to show you one day, Sharon, every plane has got what they call a P chart, and I'd have to show you, but you'd get at the end of your flight, you can do the calculation of how much runway you need to land safely. Mm-hmm. You work all that out before you even get in the air. But I'll keep my ear to the ground.
0: Because that was what I was thinking is, there's always human error with these sorts of things. But I was thinking, surely with all the computers and that, it seems really weird that you'd be coming into an airport. Surely the computer would say, nah, you've only got this much runway and you've only got, you know, slow down, cowboy, or speed up, or whatever it is. That's all I'm thinking. Yeah.
2: Anyway, look, I'd have to show you. I've still got the pilot heading book for the runway. It's got the performance charts, and it's also got the loading graph. And like I told you one night before, it's like every plane has got a centre of gravity, and it's got to stay within that fixed thing, because if you go outside, it can be absolutely disastrous. But I did want to tell you one thing.
0: Yes.
2: Last November, remember, I told you, went down to Orange to PRP. I had me PET scan.
0: Oh, yes.
2: Right. I had my cancer operation in 2021. Mm-hmm. Well, I've got another appointment this November for another PET scan. If it comes back like the other, Sherilyn, my doctor might say, you don't have to see me anymore.
0: Oh, well, listen, I have got all my fingers and toes crossed for you, Mike, okay?
2: Okay, I'll let you know.
0: Okay.
2: And I'll I'll give you a ring, but look, the nights out here are still getting down to single digits, but it's starting to get up into the 20s, so summer's not far away.
0: It's out of Dubbo. All right, Mike, thank you so much. Thanks for giving us that insight too, very valuable for us. So it is, five people have actually been killed in that plane crash. It was an Amazon cargo plane that crashed after overshooting Miami Airport runway, one of their runways there. Very, very sad situation. The crash prompted about a three-hour ground stop at the airport as emergency crews responded to the scene. That was a plane, they call it a Prime Air plane, operated by North Carolina-based 21 Air, overran the airport's runway and came to rest in an adjacent field. And from what we could see, it then burst into flames, five people losing their lives. Very, very sad situation. And that's Mike used to be a pilot, one of our listeners here on the Nightline, and very insightful there. This is a Nightline, your Nightline on Newcastle's 2HD, and we broadcast right around Australia to find you wherever you are on the Super Radio Network. We're going to have a quick break. We will have Chef Daniel very soon, in about 4 or 7 minutes' time, talking about flowers in cooking. Because I tell you what, it doesn't matter where I go at the moment, they seem to be throwing flowers all over my food. If it's a piece of toast in a cafe or Father's Day lunch yesterday, do we want to do it at home? Maybe. Looks pretty impressive. We'll find out how to do that with Chef Daniel soon.
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0: Hello, Fred. You've got a bit of a story to share with us?
14: Yeah, how you going, Sheridan? I'm Sheridan anyway. How are you?
0: I'm great now. You're here. What have you got to share?
14: Just an assault happened in 2003. I won't mention his name.
0: No.
14: I was going shopping, right, at East Maitland when I lived up there.
0: Mm.
14: On the way down, and I was being a pacifist for me, and he headbutted me and broke my nose and that.
0: Did you know this person? Don't say his name. Did you know
14: him? No, I won't say this person, but he didn't get charged with grievous body harm. He only got common assault,
0: mm-hmm.
14: you know. And I've got post-traumatic stress disorder and something else happened too.
0: Oh, goodness, Fred.
14: Yeah, you know, just minding my own business, going down, doing my shopping for my mum and that.
0: Yeah.
14: And, he should have been locked up, Sheridan, anyway. The magistrate should have thrown the book at him.
0: Fred, have you got yourself some help there with that post-traumatic stress syndrome? Have you got some help?
14: I've got it. I've seen somebody about it anyway.
0: Good. Just want to make sure on that one. That's it.
14: I've had it for a while and that, and yeah. Their high anxiety and that.
0: Yeah.
14: Also, when I lived at Beresfield, I was attacked by iron bars coming. Going to the till machine, they took me back and the police didn't believe me in 1995.
0: Goodness.
14: And so they found me driver's license and me haversack with me Bible up at Curry Curry. Council workers found it, you know.
0: And then they did believe you then?
14: Yep, they did believe me, but the constable tried to go looking for him, right? And he didn't believe me when I told him that they were, they took off and that. So they found me bag and that.
0: Well, things have changed a bit. Well, thankfully that they believe you now. But listen, Fred, you take care. I'm sorry that that's happened, but you'd like to see tougher sentences.
14: Yeah, tougher sentences. Bring back public flogging and hanging and that.
0: Okay.
14: Yeah. Well,
0: sounds a bit. Oh, I'll tell you what, Fred. Fred.
14: You reckon the Knights will win on the weekend again?
0: Well, we hope they're going to win. That's what I hope they do.
14: Yeah, I hope so too.
0: Do you, Fred? All right. Well, let's.
14: See you. Bye.
0: All right. Bye, Fred. You take care. Chef Daniel coming up next.

Darryl Braithwaite there, the horses. Thanks for your patience. If you're in the Sandgate area, you'll know we have got a power outage, a planned one tonight. So we had to turn over to our generation power generators happening. So we're back now. So thank you so much for waiting. And it's worth the wait because...

0: Hey, Chef, I thought you put too many pots on the pans down there in Gosford and blew our fuses on us. Hello, Chef.
1: You know what happens when I start cooking. No one can stop me. I'm
0: no
1: just
0: one...
1: electrifying. This is what
0: That's
1: happens.
0: That's it. Look at us. That's it, Chef. Welcome. Look, spring has sprung. Did you have a lovely weekend?
1: I did have a lovely weekend. We had a couple of functions and we did a function for 250 people, played it up, looking pretty. Then, of course, we had a great day with all the dads.
0: Yeah.
1: And father figures out there as well.
0: You would have been busy. And let me know, did you throw a few flowers on some of these things? Because I went somewhere else. I wasn't at your restaurant. I was up in Newcastle. And flowers everywhere. Everyone seems to be putting flowers in their food, Chef. Not you.
1: They'll give you blossoms. They'll give you flavour. They'll give you looks. They'll give you infusion, and they'll really balance out and really give you the full breath of the body of what spring is all about.
0: Oh, my goodness, because I'm thinking, you know, are they just there to look beautiful? But here we go. They can give us some flavour to a dish, is that right?
1: Definitely. You can get, like, pepperiness out of them. You can get some beautiful balance to them if you wanted to get some sort of, like, spice in it or some sort of sweetness as well. Mm-hmm. You've got all these different ways of doing it. Like, you know, go back to the nice simple rose. You know, we can get rose petals, infuse them into some sugar syrup, throw them with some a little bit of water, put them as ice, and then throw them into a cocktail. And then you got this beautiful rose water ice cube that kind of comes right through, and it's a great way to really impress your guests with some mocktails or some, you know, fruit punch in the nice big jugs and things like that.
0: That's some mocktails. Don't stop at mocktails. Some nice cocktails would be nice too. It's all right. We can talk about cocktails tonight.
1: Get the mocktails out of there. All you need cocktails.
0: Give me a margarita with a few flowers floating around. I'm in. Okay, what about flowers in savoury dishes? Chef, I've heard of nasturtiums. I think everybody has. They're so yummy and peppery. But what other sorts of edible flowers can we use in our savoury dishes?
1: Things like lavender is fantastic in some doughs and bread. You know, I love using a little bit of lavender in some sourdough, which is fantastic as well. You've got things like pansies and violas as well. They're a little bit, like, you know, sweeter, and they can kind of really add a really nice sweetness into a salad or a nice blossom and things like that. Of course, you've got your zucchini flowers that you could stuff and batter and put in there as well.
0: Can you, before you, no, don't go any further now. I've never stuffed a zucchini flower. Can you walk us through that for us?
1: It's pretty easy. You've got to be nice and delicate, and you're just going to separate that flower a little bit. Get some beautiful ricotta, nice fresh thyme in there, you know, whip it up with some honey, and then all you do is put in a piping bag, open up that little flower, and then slowly squeeze it inside of it. And then all you got to do is twist the top ever so slightly, and it will actually squeeze and twist. You make a wonderful saffron batter. You know, get some soda water, a bit of tempura flour, infuse some saffron and lime in it, dip it in, deep fry it, and you've got a fantastic little hors d'oeuvre or even a better, nice little dish to have next to, like, your steak or, you know, have even just as a nice entree.
0: Yum. I'm loving it. Well, look, this is really important, though, Chef. Can we simply walk out to the garden and pick a flower and cook it, or what are the safety rules? I'm sure there's got to be some safety rules around this one.
1: Well, look, big disclosure. So 100% everybody listening, when you are buying flowers, you have to buy them off a proper source that people actually specifically farm flowers for eating, right? They're edible flowers. They're called edible flowers for a reason. They don't have pesticides on it. They don't have any of those, you know, chemicals all over it, because you can't just go to your garden. You've gone and sprayed some weed killer all around it, right? Pick off the roses and go, oh, that's going to taste great. You can't do that, right? So just make sure that if you're going to buy them or if you're going to grow them yourself, that you do not use any artificial pesticides, any kind of weed killers, anything like that. Everything has to be natural. A lot of people use, like, you get oysters and crush up oyster shells and things like that. You might be able to lend a hand on how to grow our own flowers.
0: And, of course, not all flowers are edible. That's the other thing too. So make sure you find, I mean, you can easily find it on the internet as well. And some of the things that you've just mentioned, they're all edible, but there are flowers that aren't edible, so they're poisonous. You need to be very, very careful. And identification is key here too. Look, unless you have bought that plant yourself, or you are completely highly experienced in identifying plants, don't risk it, because sometimes different flowers can look, you know, poisonous ones can look the same as ones that you can eat. That's something very...
1: Sherilyn, the best way I'll kind of explain it to anybody is you don't go around grabbing any mushroom from the garden and eating mushrooms, right?
0: Correct.
1: Flowers are exactly the same. Mushrooms and flowers can kill you or make
0: delight
1: you the best
0: you.
1: Dish you've ever had in your life.
0: That's right. And the other place you can't use them from, and I've actually seen this on a social media, I think they're called a reel or something like that once, and I sat there and went, oh my God. And it was this young lady from, I think it was the United States or somewhere, and she said, this is what I do with my flowers after my boyfriend sent them to me from the florist. And she was picking all the rose petals and putting them into her drink. And I went, no, you don't, because they are the ones at florists, most florists. There are some organic florists out there. But even still, I wouldn't be using floristry flowers. I just wouldn't be doing it. They are usually sprayed. They are kept in different sort of conditions that you just don't want it, and they're handled by all different people as well. They're not floristry flowers. Are put a big red line through those two. They're a no, absolute
1: and
0: no.
1: And don't believe everything you see on social media as well.
0: Oh,
1: I think
0: no.
1: I should do that disclaimer. Everyone's looking at social media. I can do that. No, you can't.
0: No,
1: don't
0: you,
1: try it.
0: They're, that's right. Okay, Chef, before you go, one simple dish using edible flowers that listeners could make this weekend or this week to impress somebody.
1: Lavender and blueberry pancakes.
0: Oh, I'm in. Tell us.
1: One of the most beautiful things you can ever make is if you get some blueberries and you get some sugar first. So you put some sugar into a frying pan with a touch of water and throw in some fresh blueberries. Bring them up to a boil and then drop in some lavender. Beautiful fresh lavender into those blueberries. Then what you're going to do is you're going to get some buttercream and some eggs and sugar and self-raising flour.
0: Mm-hmm.
1: First thing you have to do is get your 3 eggs into a bowl, a nice big scoop of sugar, whip it like there's no one's business, right? We want to whip it really, really
0: good.
1: Whip it good. Then throw in about 600 mils of buttermilk, and then you're going to fold in roughly around about 400 grams of self-raising flour. Mix that through, and then you're going to leave that aside for a touch. Wait until the blueberry cools down with the lavender. Put in about half of it into your mixture, your pancake mix. Mix it really well. Cook them, and then you've also got your lavender and blueberries coolie to go over the top. Big scoop of ice cream over that, and you'll have a cracker breakfast come any kind of Father's Day or even any Sunday.
0: That's it. Sounds like I've got to go for a few walks around the block and around the lake to work that one out, but work it off. But it'd be worth it. It sounds delicious.
1: 100% worth it.
0: All right, Chef, thanks for your patience tonight. I'll let you get back to the kitchen, and we look forward to having a chat with you next week.
1: Thank you. Talk soon.
0: There's Chef Daniel there. If you want to find out more, you can go to chefdaniel.com.au. He's got tons of recipes just like that one, videos, all sorts of things on his website. It's one of the best websites when it comes to cooking tips, I've got to tell you. chefdaniel.com.au. And Chef will be back with us next week for Kitchen Confidential. And if you've got a question for him, send it along to sm.com.au, or you can give Shane a ring right here, producer Shane, 131269. This is your Nightline. And we're going to see if we can squeeze in. Can we squeeze in Treasure Chest? We might be able to squeeze it in. We will see. Get yourself ready. Bob Seger first.

0: All right, Nightliners, somewhere hidden within my clues is the answer you need. And if you can be quicker than anybody else, you're going to put your name on the Scroll of Renown tonight. And you're going to take home the wonderful Nightline light-up keyring, heart-shaped and everything you desire. I've got to tell you, only the best pirates this season will be wearing it off their cutlass. Now, let's have a look. It's fun, it's bright, it's practical. I'm telling you, you want one. Now you're going to have to be a patient pirate because we're going to grab hold of you. We're going to have the news and you'll be on straight after the news, even before the lotto numbers. Okay, are you ready for this? Where in Australia have I hidden the treasure chest tonight? I grew where survival depended on water, hidden beneath one of the driest landscapes on this continent. And in my early days, I became a very important administrative and supply centre for pastoral properties scattered across an enormous area of inland Australia. Those two clues again. I grew where survival depended on water hidden beneath one of the driest landscapes on this continent. In my early days, I became a very important administrative and supply centre for pastoral properties scattered across an enormous area of inland Australia. It's a town in Australia. Where have I hidden the treasure chest tonight? 13, 12, 69, if you think you know the answer. And if you don't, why don't you just have a stab at it with your cutlass? Guesses are very, very welcome here. And you're allowed to guess again later in the night. That's what's so great about this. 13, 12, 69, where in Australia have I hidden the treasure chest tonight? I'll give you a hint. I've already given you a hint. It's a very dry area. It's in a desert somewhere. It's a town. That narrows it down a bit, doesn't it? News, sport and weather after this break. Then we'll play Treasure Chest, Lotto Numbers, and then Carlos Camacho, psychologist, joins us for our weekly chat.
1: Opinionated.
2: Sydney, Melbourne, we do have a problem. And, you know, got a federal government who says, no, we can't do that because we have to look after people's health. Rubbish.
1: Calling out the nonsense and giving Australians a voice.
3: While everyday Australians struggle to keep the lights on, our climate czar is living large on the public purse, completely shielded from accountability. It is a disgrace. It is wasteful. And Chris Bowen should be sacked.
1: This is 2SM Sydney.
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8: That's what a 5-litre V8 using Penrite used to sound like. And that's what it sounds like now. Can't hear that difference? Well, it's there. And these days it sounds more Aussie than ever. Because after 100 years, Penrite Oil is now officially Australian-made certified. There's even the green and gold kangaroo on the bottle to prove it. Oh yeah, you hear it now, don't you? Penrite Oil, 100 years, still driven.
1: News, views and all you need to know about this great city. 2SM.

0: to Sava Brown. One Nation's Pauline Hanson has dismissed claims her policy to unlock super for workers will push up inflation after a peak super body warned the plan would be economically disastrous. Employers would still continue to make the full compulsory 12% super contribution, but people paying rent or a mortgage would be able to divert one quarter of their super contributions into their pay for up to 3 years. Super Members Council CEO Misha Schubert says it doesn't stack up.
1: This bid to turn super into an ATM would make battling Aussies 25 grand poorer by retirement. It would slash their investment returns in super, it would hit taxpayers with a whopping age pension bill, and it would drive up interest rates and inflation, which would just make cost of living pressures worse.
0: The community's been left in shock after two people died in a light aircraft crash south of Brisbane in Logan. The Beechcraft Bonanza took off from Archerfield and was airborne for just minutes before crashing into a paddock at Stockley, sparking a grass fire. The Australian Transport Safety Bureau will investigate. Mel Adams, Queensland Police Chief Superintendent Logan District, says it will be thoroughly reviewed.
2: We'll work hand in glove with those, particularly in identifying and processing of witnesses. It's a natural inclination of community to come to the QPS, and then we'll work with our partners in all the emergency services to piece together this investigation on behalf of the deceased and the family. We want good outcomes.
0: Premier Chris Minns has vowed to hit criminal networks at every point with sweeping new police powers and tougher laws aimed at tackling increasingly sophisticated underworld activity. Proposed changes include tougher penalties, including life behind bars for those caught planning a gang hit and young people contracted to commit violence. New South Wales opposition leader Kelly Sloan's accused the government of trying to look tough on crime but getting nothing done. The search in Nepal continues for thousands still missing, and amongst them are 36 Australians, 2 weeks on from catastrophic flooding. The Australian government this week deployed almost 50 officers to the region to support search, rescue and recovery efforts. Prime Minister Anthony Albanese opened Question Time with a speech about the devastating incident, and Angus Taylor, the opposition leader, has also offered his condolences to those affected. The Albanese government has not ruled out the possibility that social media platforms like Facebook and TikTok could withdraw from Australia over proposed new laws and massive fines. The government is progressing work on a new digital duty of care, but the Coalition and One Nation have raised concerns that Labor's plan could risk censoring the internet. It would grant users the ability to opt in or out of algorithm-driven feeds with fines of up to $100 million if social media algorithms direct users to its harmful content. A Canadian tourist has died after the moped she was riding was involved in a crash with a car at Magnetic Island off Townsville in North Queensland. The 74-year-old woman died at the scene. In sport, the Warriors' Jackson Ford is hoping to return from injury in the qualifying final against the Dolphins on Saturday. Ford is pushing to play his first game in 12 weeks after suffering a torn pec in round 12. North Queensland Cowboys' Reuben Cotter is set to take a huge gamble at the NRL judiciary. He's pleading not guilty to a careless high tackle charge and now risks missing up to 2 games if he fails in his bid. Cotter was sin-binned after a tackle on Josh Papali'i with a high shot. Players have continued to hit out at the NRL's expanded set restart rules. ARL Commission Chairman Peter Volandis has rejected the criticism, accusing players of not telling the truth if they claim they do not understand why set restarts are being awarded. Arina Sabalenka and Linda Noskova have booked their spots in the US Open quarterfinals after battling through their fourth round clashes. Manus Labuschagne will travel to South Africa for next month's test tour. He's been named in a 16-man squad, and Sydney Swans captain Callum Mills has been confirmed to have ruptured his ACL. He will undergo surgery in the coming weeks, which will sideline him well into 2027. To finance, oil is worth $92 a barrel. Gold is trading at $4,397 an ounce, and one Australian dollar is buying 72.21 US cents. 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Partly cloudy with showers and southerly winds. A marine wind warning is current. Temperatures are ranging from 13 to 19 degrees in the city, 10 to 19 in the west. Looking further ahead, partly cloudy on Wednesday, Thursday and Friday. That's the latest 2SM News. I'm Tasava Brown.
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4: Okay, this hour, Nightliners, we do have Carlos Camacho, psychologist, joining us to talk about victim switching. It's an interesting topic, something that's been coming up a lot lately. But first, as promised...
5: Sherilyn's hidden the treasure chest somewhere out there tonight.
4: Graham, ahoy to you.
6: Ahoy, Sherilyn.
4: Where have I hidden the treasure chest tonight?
6: Would it be Alice Springs?
4: Oh, would it be Alice Springs? No, Graham. Oh, okay, we can rule that one off. You can guess again later, okay? Good guess, though. Good guess. I wouldn't cheat my crew. All right, we've got another pirate lined up there. Ahoy there, Henry.
7: Hey, how you going, Cheryl? It's been a long time I wanted to speak to you, but anyway, it's nice to I've got you now.
4: Right, you got me. Are you playing treasure chest?
7: Yes.
4: And where have I hidden the treasure chest?
7: I think, darling, it is Cooper Petey.
4: Cooper Petey! No, it's not.
7: Really?
4: No, it's not. Well, what did you want to talk to me about, though, now that you're here?
7: Yeah, no, I just want to, just want to talk, that's fine.
4: All right, we'll catch up another time.
7: Nice, but you know what, I'll give you a call another night with a treasure chest.
4: You try again next time. All right.
7: Yeah, I haven't memorised a lot of stuff, so, yeah.
4: All right.
7: Anyway, we'll get back to talk to each other later.
4: All right, no worries, Henry, you'll hold that one. And we'll have a quick phone call before we get on to Carlos. We've got Richard. Hello, Richard, what were we having a chat about? Richard, you're on the air. Richard, we'll have to come back to you afterwards, I'm afraid. This is your Nightline, and I do have your lotto results for you, so go get your tickets. And here are the winning numbers. Draw number 47, 52. Weekday windfall results for you. The winning numbers are 2, 11, 15, 22, 29, 39, and your supplementaries, 28 and 41. There is one. There's three winners tonight. Wow. Okay. Oh, it's like the Powerball the other night, wasn't it? We've got three winners tonight, $1 million each. $1 million. There we are. Those winning numbers again, just to make sure it might be you. 2, 11, 15, 22, 29, 39 and your supplementaries 28 and 41. Three winners, $1 million each, and you make sure you gamble responsibly. We've got Michael on the line there. Hi, Michael, what's on your mind this evening?
8: Oh, good day, how are you?
4: Good, good. What were you having a chat about?
8: The way our politics is going at the moment, it's unfortunately, Pauline Munster makes an idea and she's knocked down straight away, and then the Liberals, they get upset, and everyone gets upset. I think it's time this country start working together.
4: Yeah, I see it from all sides, to be quite honest.
8: Oh, yeah,
4: I think it doesn't matter which side it is. They not. I mean, but isn't that the nature of politics?
8: Yeah, but we're in the best country in the world, and we've got fantastic facilities, but I think if we had a bit more positiveness, I'm not blaming Mr. Albanese for everything. I'm not blaming Aunt Ang's Till or Pauline Munster. But if we could just get on with a few things, And the other thing is I want to talk about, there's a thing going around now that I'm not sure if it's the Greens or so independent. They want the farmers not to be allowed to shoot dogs and dingoes because they're not pot shots. Well, some of these people want to go out to a property and see what wild dogs and dingoes do to sheep.
4: Mm.
8: You know, I know a lot of people think it's cruel and all this sort of stuff, but it, you know, It's just my opinion.
4: No, I think the word there, and I'd agree with you too, Michael, the word's balance. I think this is the thing we have, and I get annoyed at this. This is one thing that really does get to me, is the extremism of all of it, and it even comes back to your politics there. I think we have to start employing a bit of balance, a bit of fairness, and a bit of just common sense.
8: 100%. And I'll be honest, I'll finish off with Pauline. I don't think she'll ever make Prime Minister, but by God, the next election, I reckon she'll pick up between about 10 to 15 seats.
4: Okay, there we go. You heard it here first with Michael. Well, that's your prediction. All right, Michael, we've only got a few minutes left, but thank you so much for your call this evening.
8: Thank you for taking my call. 100%. I love you, Trevor, just I love the stories around about 11 o'clock. I can't go to bed till I hear them.
4: Okay. Neither can I. Okay. Thanks, Michael. All right. We've just got one more call now. We do have our guest coming up, so we'll open talk back again afterwards. We've got Richard on the line. We found you. Richard, hello. We don't seem to have Richard. Richard, you are welcome to call back a bit later, but coming up now, we're in a moment, Carlos Camacho. We are going to be talking about, it's called DARVO, D-A-R-V-O, Deny, Attack, Reverse, Victim and Offender, something that is really prevalent at the moment. Our special guest, live here on the Nightline, Carlos Camacho, straight after this.

0: Have you ever confronted someone about something they've done only to have it somehow end up being the person, you're the person who ends up apologising? There's actually a name for this pattern, believe it or not, that can occur when someone is challenged about their behaviour. It's called DAVO, meaning deny, attack and reverse victim and offender. So how does victim reversal actually work, and why can it leave us doubting ourselves, and how do we recognise it? Psychologist Carlos Camacho joins us tonight to work this one out. It's a tricky one, but I tell you what, I've experienced it, and talking about it around the office today, Carlos, every single person here has experienced it at some time.
1: Yeah, it's an interesting one, isn't it, Sherilyn?
0: It is. So they call it DAVO. What exactly do psychologists mean by deny, attack and reverse victim and offender?
1: Yeah. Look, it's not new. People that debate and philosophers in the past, in order to counteract other people's arguments, and people that, especially in public speaking, use it a lot. They're prepared for these things. They sometimes, the best of them do it quite subtly, so you don't even realise yourself that you're being, suddenly your own argument's being turned around, and you're actually discussing something totally different, or your argument has been misrepresented in order to be, if you like, broken down and easier to target. So it's nothing new. It's happened for a long, long time. Now, this is quite a new area for psychology, because only recently we've started taking interest in it and how we can break it down and how it influences people psychologically. So, yes, it's quite a multifaceted type issue, but it's only recently been in the limelight, and people started using the term DAVO, I suppose, because there have been a few researchers using that type of denomination.
0: Okay, now I can understand in this whole philosophy thing, and someone's having a heated debate, and it's all, they're sitting there maybe even having a debating competition or a philosophical argument. But what does it look like and sound like in a real everyday conversation? Can you give us an example of how someone might deny what happened, attack the person raising it, and then position themselves as all of a sudden they're the victim?
1: Yeah, look, I'm confronted with this quite regularly, and I think you're right. Most people in your office would be as well. It's not that hard to pick up. Sometimes when you're on the other side receiving it, it might take us a while to realise. But if you're just observing two people, you can see what that one person is doing. So, for example, someone might come up to you and say, "Look, I have proof that you took my pen in the office, for example."
0: Okay.
1: And so you might say something like, "Well, I didn't take your pen," or you might actually decide to say, "What type of proof is there?" You know, so you're starting to get yourself into a little hole. Now, what happens is that regardless of what that person says, the person approaching the victim, if you like, in this case, starts attacking the person for other reasons, whether it's personal things or things in the past, and setting up a foundation, a historical foundation, if you like, for that person to be guilty, not so much of taking the pen, but in one way, reversing it, if you like, and making the person guilty of something that's a lot larger. So it's only a tactic that is used in order to get someone to look at themselves and to start to, maybe even say, "Yes, look, I did do the pen thing, but I didn't do that other big thing that you're telling me." So you're suddenly dragged into a far larger context, and that's just one way of doing it.
0: So why can this technique be so psychologically powerful? You know, how can someone begin a conversation feeling certain that they've been wronged and finished it questioning their own behaviour or even apologising, because I've been in this position myself where I've actually confronted someone and said, you know, excuse me, but this is what you've done, and it's very upsetting, it's wrong, you've done the wrong thing, and all of a sudden they've turned the situation around, and it's like, it's almost like, how dare you come and ask me these things, and you're right, or these are all the things you've done wrong that are even worse. It's such a, I mean, to me, why psychologically is this so powerful? Because it is a very powerful thing that happens.
1: It is. For example, in that pen situation, the person would be saying something like, well, that's just like you accusing someone of taking your pen, which you've probably lost, and I'm aware that you've actually accused other people of things that you've never been able to prove. So now you're starting to put the person in the situation, and then you can even go further and claim to be the real victim. Now I'm just one, another person that you're trying to disarm, that you're trying to make out that I'm a bad person, so forth. So you can actually start adding layers to that. But look, a real easy one, and I think we've all been here when somebody asks you to lend them some money, right?
0: Yep.
1: And then time goes by, and they might have said, look, tomorrow I'm going to come. Like, a month goes by, and you may go and remind them. And so they use, you know, we used to say the best form of defense is attack. And so they become offended that you've asked them for the money, and you might go really calmly, really nice, really politely, but they immediately, because they have, it's a manipulative tactic. They really don't have any real reason or want to pay you back the money. So what they do is start turning around that you're now the bad person for asking for your own money back, regardless of the way you do it, and because you don't trust them. And they start telling you that, yes, that maybe I did say the next day, or maybe they might even deny that. I did never say that the next day. I told you when I'm going to give you the money back. So now you've actually extended that period because you stressed them out, so they can use that as a launch, if you like, to say, well, you know, I can't see how I'm going to pay you back now. They won't say that. I can't see how we can maintain our relationship now that you don't trust me. So it's a wonderful way for them not to pay you back, because they're not that interested in the relationship like you may be. So we've all been there in one way or another, where we've lost friendships over something really simple, and then you start questioning yourself, or maybe I shouldn't have asked them, maybe I should have approached them in a different way, and start creating these scenarios. And so that's one that we've all been through.
0: So is Darvo always I heard you say the word manipulation there. Is it always a deliberate manipulation, or can some people just fall into this pattern defensively without consciously even realising they're doing it?
1: Yes, look, there are two types. Some people that they keep burning their bridges, like, for example, the money situation or other situations, and they manipulate people into getting what they want. And then they turn it around, making themselves look good, just for that moment, of course. Mm. But they keep burning bridges, and they start finding new victims, if you like, for want of a better word. And so there's that person. They take shortcuts in life. So rather than create a plan that's above board and try to do things right, it's just easier to do things like this. And their personality goes with it, that they can be quite detached, and they don't feel the guilt that a lot of other people may feel. And then you're right, Sharon, there's the person that does it almost unconsciously, right? Mm. And I personally have a couple of people quite close to me in my life, in my family, that are like that, and I do analyze them a little bit without them knowing. And yes, it's very hard to get them to be able to take any responsibility for something that may or may not have happened. And they will immediately jump into playing the victim or making you look like the person who should not have brought this subject up. So there are those two.
0: It's interesting that you said that about family, because I was thinking, you know, where we were most likely to encounter this victim reversal. So can it occur in also romantic relationships? Obviously families, you've just said this, or I don't know if it was your family, but people you know. But can it happen in romantic relationships, families, friendships, workplaces, as well as more obviously abusive relationships? Because obviously we fall to that first, but can it happen in all these other places? relationships?
1: Yes, it can. I've seen in my own clinical practice relationships, and they've sat in front of me in my office, both of them doing these things, and you can see it at play live, right? And, of course, they're not aware of it,
0: yeah.
1: But the communication is so ingrained and so wrong, if you like, that it's a form of communication in itself. So rather than say nothing, there are couples, romantic relationships that fall into not speaking at all. And there are those that may, there are a few groups, but that's just two of them. Mm-hmm. There are those that may fall into this type of communication that we're talking about. And in a way they continue it, even though it's not constructive individually, but at least there's some communication going. But there's always a problem with most topics that are raised, and one of the people usually manipulate the situation in order for the other to either accept their point of view or feel like their own point of view is wrong, and so they start utilizing some of these tactics, sometimes again unconsciously or not, in order to finalise the discussion in their favour. So it's quite interesting to watch.
0: You're saying that because we keep coming back to that word manipulation. So, and this is very important. How do we distinguish Darvo from an ordinary disagreement? Because I'm sure people listening to this could say, oh, this could just be a disagreement between two people who genuinely just have very different versions of what has happened. And we don't want to label every single defensive response or argument as a psychological manipulation. But how can we tell the difference between the two?
1: I think the main reason there is a result, if you like, or the end of the discussion where the one that's receiving this towards them feels that they need to apologize, and you find that there's always one person in some type of relationship that one of the people utilizes this Darvo or this type of manipulation. They're always in a sense of power. So in the end, it does finalize with the same person always apologizing. And sometimes that person apologizes in order to just finish off the conversation because they know that that's a good way. They're not going to get anywhere, and they decide to do it. Now, yes, it's very hard to distinguish. Most of the time when we're talking about Darvo, it's a conscious manipulation in order to get that result. So the person is quite skilled at getting to that closure in their favour because, again, it's a sense of power. Now, there's usually not a well-balanced closure where one person decides that, look, yeah, you're right this time, and you weren't right the other few times, but you're definitely right this time. You never get that from a person who's doing this type of thing. So most likely it is tied up with a manipulative type of personality who enjoys the sense of power, just the winning for the sake of winning, if you like, not so much for the sake of knowledge, nor for the sake of coming to a midpoint with the other person. It's almost purely the satisfaction of manipulating the other person in order to get the sense of power, the result, even though they may know that they're wrong, that their own point of view isn't as strong, but it's always about the result, the final, if you like, win in order to get that sense of accomplishment and power.
0: So, Carlos, if someone's listening tonight and they recognise this pattern happening repeatedly in their own life, what's the healthiest way to respond without becoming trapped in an endless argument about who's really the victim?
1: Yeah, look, it's very difficult because it's almost like a mental disorder, people that do it constantly, right? Very difficult to communicate because communication for us humans, language is, something is actually believed that our reality is formed by our words, if you like, or our thinking and our communication with others. And so when you don't have clear communication, either due to Darvo relationships or others, it's very difficult to have any form of relationship with somebody else. So it depends who that person is. A lot of the time, most people count their losses and they decide not to enter into any discussion. I mean, personally, I do that with some people I know, and I might meet up with them in a party every now and then, and I know where my limit is, and I might only touch certain subject matters and not others. And I think we discussed this months ago, something similar about that, with family discussing certain things, and especially with politics and religion and all these sort of stuff. But this is quite different. This is a unique strategy that an individual uses, regardless of the topic. But I think if it's someone that you'd like to be able to communicate with, the best thing to do is to really look at some of the things that they present and keep to the logic, keep to the reason, keep calm, very important, and also try to stick to a time frame. Don't allow things to go too long. And try to take the shine off it, if you like, as we're discussing this subject matter. It might be a little bit complex, but lightheartedly. So always use some of these words that we're in this, if you like, search of knowledge. All we have is a perspective, but in a lighthearted manner. And if you keep calm and also use a lot of humor, that usually tends to break down some of the walls, and especially it's a bit of a spanner in the works for somebody using that type of technique.
0: Carlos, thank you so much. You have really shone a big light on this one, and I got a lot out of it, and hopefully everybody else did too. When they start sort of throwing these new words around, we will go, what is going on? But I love the fact that it's been going on for a long, long time. We're just finding out a bit more about it. You're always so helpful. Thanks, Carlos.
1: No, my pleasure.
0: All right, that was Carlos Camacho there talking about victim reversal, mostly in arguments. Carlos will join us again next week, but if you want to find him in the meantime, you can Google search him, Carlos Camacho, psychologist. You can also give us a ring. We'll put you in touch with him. Yeah, I think that made a lot of sense there. Love to hear from you two tonight and hear your thoughts. Have you ever raised a legitimate concern with someone and somehow found the entire conversation turned around until you were defending yourself? Perhaps it was at work, within a friendship, or even a family situation. Now, we're not identifying anyone and we're not making allegations about other people, but I would be interested in knowing your experiences and also if how you worked it out. If you did, give us a call on 13 12 69. Carlos Camacho, psychologist, back with us next week. This is your Nightline, and phone lines are open for your other chats too. 13 12 69. Minute Work, Down Under.

0: There we are, Minute Work, down under. We wouldn't really, anywhere else would we? Richard's on the line. No, we've lost Richard again. Richard, I think you need to get a new phone or charge it up. We've been chasing you around the board all night, my friend. We will get producer Shane to give you a ring again and see if we can find you. Do apologise there, but I don't know. I think it's your, well, in fact, I'm pretty sure now it's your end. You need to give that phone a bit of a charge, I think, matey, and then we'll see how it goes. So if you're listening out there, give us a call back, actually, and we'll see if we can get you on again. We're going to take a quick break. We are still playing Treasure Chest. It hasn't gone off yet. I'll give you those two clues, okay? I'll give them to you now because I'm feeling rather generous tonight, and then I'll give you another clue. I grew up where, so we're not playing yet, but just keep this down, jot them down. I grew where survival depended on water hidden beneath one of the driest landscapes on the continent, and in my early days I became an important administrative and supply centre for pastoral properties scattered across an enormous area of inland Australia. Keep those two hints under your hat. I'm going to give you another one shortly. Gonna take a quick break first, and then we'll take your calls. 13 12 69.
1: Step into the castle of common sense. Chris Smith, Across Australia.
2: You know, there are some words that for whatever reason your mouth just refuses to cooperate with, right?
3: Don't laugh. You know I love a beer, but I cannot say brewery.
2: Brewery, yes. That's a toughie.
1: Chris Smith.
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1: And we've got Caleb on the line. Hello, Caleb. You want to talk about price gouging?
2: Oh, yeah, that's right.
1: Yep, okay. What would you like to share?
2: So I just think with price gouging that what we earn as Australians and what we pay for is just pretty unreasonable when it comes to corporations along with Woolies and Coles.
1: Well, they do have, when you said about price gouging, they do have the new price gouging laws that came in on the 1st of July. So that should help a lot. So were you aware of those?
2: No, so I wasn't aware of those.
1: Okay, so they took effect on the 1st of July this year, and it prohibits, so the threshold is that it prohibits any large supermarket with revenue exceeding $30 billion, I think it is, and that's currently only Coles and Woolworths. And the rule is that charging prices that are significantly higher than the cost of supply, so that's price gouging, plus a reasonable margin, is now illegal under updates to the Food and Grocery Code. And it's very steep. They've got fines up to $10 million, three times the benefit gained, or 10% of the annual turnover. And you can actually, Caleb, you can actually report it. So have you noticed any price gouging lately?
2: So it is something that I have noticed, and although whilst illegal...
1: Yeah, well, if you've noticed it, you can actually report it to the ACCC.
2: So although what's illegal, what will stop these huge corporations or will make these huge corporations able to comply with what the law has set for them?
1: You will be able to stop them. You can actually ring them up. I can give you the phone number right now. You can ring the ACCC and say, I've gone to buy some coffee and I feel that price is, you know, I want it investigated, and they'll do that. So that's exactly what will stop it. You reporting them.
2: Yeah, I would love to get the number, thank you.
1: No problems whatsoever. The number is, let's have a look, we've got it here, usually we use it, yep, 1300 302 502. So you actually do need, let me have a look, producer Shane's put it up on the board for us. You need evidence of the price change, so receipts, photos of shelf tags or screenshots of a supermarket's app or website showing the conflicting prices, product details and store details, a specific store. Alternatively, you can contact the supermarket and lodge a complaint with them and tell them that, you know, you're very concerned about the price and make a complaint that way. You can also make a report to Choice, which is an advocacy group. But I'd just say just go straight to the ACCC. You can actually go to their website too and lodge a complaint there. You just go to the ACCC website or ring them up. That's the easiest way. So that's who's going to stop them doing. That's why these laws came in on the 1st of July, Caleb. So you can be a citizen out there and helping them to stay on the right side. All right.
2: Thanks.
1: No problems. It's a pleasure. Thank you so much, Caleb, for being concerned. This is the Nightline, your Nightline here. Oh, and if you're interested in that phone number again for the ACCC, the Australian Competition and Consumer Commission, of course, 1300 302 502. Business hours, of course. You can have a chat to them about that if you've noticed some price gouging going on. They've all got to comply now. Or Coles and Woolworths do. We're going to play treasure chest soon. Are you ready? I've given you the two hints. Hold them under your pirate hat. And what's it called? Tricorn. I know Shane taught me last week. I'm learning all this pirate stuff from him. And we're going to place in a minute. And I'll give you another hint because that prize is up for grabs. Lionel Richie, hello. That's what I'll say when you ring up. Or maybe ahoy.

All right, wake up, Nightliners. All you pirates, I think you've all got Monday-itis. Getting the wrong answers. Okay, I've got to tell you, it's not Alice Springs, and it's not... Where was the other place that everyone was guessing? Producer Shane, I've forgotten now. It was Alice Springs. It was wrong anyway. And, Uluru. No, no, no. Not those two places. All right, but somewhere tonight, I have hidden the treasure chest, just not in those two places. And if you get this right tonight, you're going to go onto the Scroll of Renown and you're going to take home the Nightline Light Up Keyring. It is bright. It's fun. It's practical. It's gorgeous. You'll be the sharpest pirate on the block, or maybe on the schooner, or, you know, one of those ships. Anyway, let's play. Let's play a game. I love this one. I'm going to give you the hints again. I grew up where survival depended on water hidden beneath one of the driest landscapes on the continent. Sorry, sometimes pirates send me messages and I can see them on the screen. Got to keep serious here. It's a serious ship. In my early days, I became an important administrative and supply centre for pastoral properties scattered across an enormous area of inland Australia. For decades, one legendary route connecting me with South Australia was used by cattle drovers and later became one of Australia's most famous outback tracks. This is a town, everybody. It's a town. Let me have a look. A huge sand dune known as Big Red stands about 35 k's from me on the edge of the Simpson Desert. Ooh, I'm located in far southwest Queensland, close to the South Australian border, and I'm roughly about 1,600 kilometres west of Brisbane by road. Where in Australia have I hidden tonight's treasure chest? 13, 12, 69. First Mate Shane is standing by on the poop deck. If you think you know the answer, give us a call. If you don't, have a stab at it. Have a guess. Guesses are more than welcome. Where have I hidden that treasure chest? There you go. Sand dune known as Big Red stands about 35 k's from me. I think that's the best hint. I wish I could go there. I've never been there before. If you've been there, extra points. Roger Vidouris, you better get used to it.

0: I sure have. I've almost lost my voice. I was singing along there. Let me hear who have I got here on the poop deck. I have got, oh, ahoy, Carla.
1: Hello, Shirley.
0: Where have I hidden the treasure chest?
1: I just had a feeling it might have been, it's a bit hard to pronounce, Otamatata in South Australia.
0: Oh, gosh, that's a very good guess. I'm impressed. I feel like I should give you some points for that, but unfortunately, Carla. Oh, no, hang on, I pushed the wrong thing. I was so excited then by your effort.
1: Oh,
0: no, no.
1: I was wondering how I was going to pronounce it, but.
0: I know, extra points, Carla. But no, better luck next time. That's a good place for me to hide it. Thanks, Carla, for playing and listening. Thank you. And we've got Michael on the line. Here we go. Ahoy, Michael.
2: Ahoy there.
0: Where have I hidden the treasure chest tonight?
2: I think it's the Menindee Lakes.
0: The Menindee Lakes, you say? Yeah. Let's have a look. I think you might have to go for a swim in the Menindee Lakes. Sorry, it's not the Menindee Lakes. Oh, Michael, try and play next time. I'd be very happy with that. And, Michael, thank you for playing and thank you for listening. And who've got there? Ahoy, Lou.
3: G'day, Cheryl. How are you?
0: Oh, I'm great. Where have I hidden the treasure chest?
3: I think you've hidden the treasure chest at Birdsville.
0: You think I have? Let me go and have a look. Let me confer here with the crew.
4: Yes, I did.
0: Good on you, Lou. Have you ever been to Birdsville, all the races?
3: I have been to Birdsville once, at the Simpson Desert.
0: And the Simpson Desert, did you go there when the races were on?
3: No, I didn't. We missed out. I think we were about 2 weeks late.
0: Ah, okay. What's it like? I've never been to Birdsville. I'm curious.
3: Birdsville's a beautiful town.
0: Is it?
3: Yeah. Fantastic. Very cosmopolitan, lots of people from all over the world.
0: Oh, they would be, wouldn't they? Yeah, I'm tempted now. You've tempted me. All right, Michael, you stay. Oh, no, sorry. Who have we got there? Who won? Lou. It was Lou, wasn't it? Not Michael. I'm all over the board here. Number four there. We've got the Pirate number four is the winner. Heather, thank you so much for playing too. You hold on the line and we're going to get it to you faster than it takes to get to Birdsville, I promise, all right? So hold on, Lou. Thanks for playing. Thanks for listening. We're coming up to news, sport and weather on the hour, and then when I come back, we're going to have your lotto numbers. Three people won lotto tonight, so get your tickets out, get yourself ready. It could be you. That's it. You could go to Birdsville if you won the lotto. That'd be good. And what else have we got on tonight? Oh, straight after that, we'll have the stars for you with Kim Tennant from Pandora's Moon. And next hour, part four of Between the Lines. It's getting very interesting. Tonight's episode is, I can't remember what it's called, it's something to do with the float. You know, the float that went missing? That what's her name? Look at me, I'm great, aren't I? Good narrator. The lady who's missing, she's dead, isn't she? She's missing her fishing. They're missing the float. I think that's what we're finding tonight. We'll find out anyway. It's a mystery. I don't know what's happening. We'll find out tonight. News, sport and weather coming up next. Lotto and then Kim Tennant with the stars.
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13: I'm Tassava Brown. The New South Wales government is unveiling new laws targeting murder orchestrated by organised crime. Criminals linked to gang-related murders are facing life behind bars with a new offence being created for conspiracy to commit gang-related murder. The new offences capture criminals involved in planning a murder even if they are not the person conducting the killing. New South Wales Premier Chris Minns says it's an evolving situation.
14: This is a change to the law that's confronting a sophisticated, changing criminal model. But it uses three things. Firstly, the offshoring of the leaders of the criminal organisation, modern technology to hide their tracks, and young people, particularly juveniles, to undertake the crimes.
13: Two people, a man and woman, have died after a horrifying light aircraft crash south of Brisbane and Logan. The Australian Transport Safety Bureau is set to investigate. The Beechcraft Bonanza took off from Archer Field and was airborne for just minutes before crashing into a paddock at Stockley, sparking a grass fire. Mel Adams, Queensland Police Chief Superintendent in the Logan District, says it will be thoroughly reviewed.
15: We'll work hand in glove with those, particularly in identifying and processing of witnesses.
13: In a remarkable rescue tale, a solo Canadian sailor has been winched to safety more than 1,000 kilometres off the Western Australian coast while travelling from Darwin to Christmas Island. The man failed to make two calls to family back home in Canada. His brother alerted the Australian Maritime Safety Authority's rescue centre. One Nation's Pauline Hanson has dismissed claims her policy to unlock super for workers will push up inflation. One Nation wants to allow workers to access a cut of their super contributions for 3 years. Senator Hanson claims the policy would be neutral in its effect on price pressures in the economy and says people need relief now.
16: The cost of living is forcing people out of their rental accommodation. People are living it rough in their cars, couch surfing, don't have homes, living in tents. And also those people, with the way the economy's gone, because this Labor Party has driven it into the ground, and I believe that these people need a helping hand now.
13: A man who allegedly owes a family money was assaulted at a home in Sydney's southwest. A violent assault unfolded outside a home, leaving two men at Five Dog with serious injuries in hospital. Detective Chief Superintendent Christine McDonald says police have charged a 36-year-old man.
17: The debt owed at Five Dog is still forming part of our inquiry. We don't know what the background of the debt owed was, whether it was related to criminal activities, a business debt, etc. That'll all form part of our investigation.
13: Financially distressed developer Bathler Group has suspended over 60% of its workforce. Bathler Group has axed over 200 staff as it reaches a short-term funding agreement with five of its lenders. Construction on other projects will be suspended. Bathler collapsed last month, owing more than $3.4 billion. A Gold Coast man who threatened to bash and paralyse Anthony Albanese and Treasurer Jim Chalmers has avoided jail time. 57-year-old Scott Evans has been sentenced to 6 months in prison, but is being released on an 18-month good behaviour order. In sport, ARL Commission boss Peter Volandis has revealed he's close to announcing grand final entertainment acts while also appearing to take a swipe at the AFL. Volandis told Nine the NRL stands strong.
18: We're the most watched sport in Australia. We don't need international pop stars to come in and our entertainment is our game.
13: Cowboys' Reuben Cotter is set to challenge his high tackle charge at the NRL's judiciary, now risking a two-game ban as he rolls the dice. If successful, he'll be able to line up in Saturday's clash against the Sharks. In the AFL, Richmond's Josh Gipkus is travelling to the United States to see renowned reconditioning specialist Bill Knowles. He injured his ACL in April and is hoping to improve the situation. Teenage defender James Overy is eyeing Socceroos selection after making the move from Manchester United to Sydney FC. The 18-year-old has signed a three-season deal with the Sky Blues after spending the past 2 years in Manchester United's academy system. The Rams haven't made a decision on whether Aaron Donald will play in the season opener against the 49ers in Melbourne on Friday. To finance, oil is worth $92 a barrel, gold's trading at $4,397 an ounce, and one Australian dollar is buying 72.19 US cents. 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Partly cloudy with showers and southerly winds, a marine wind warning is current. Temperatures are ranging from 13 to 19 degrees in the city, 10 to 19 in the west. Looking further ahead, partly cloudy on Wednesday, Thursday and Friday. That's the latest 2SM News. I'm Tasaba Brown.
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0: here we go. We'll find out what our stars are for the week ahead. I'm excited. I hope you are. But first, just as good as the stars, the lotto numbers. Weekday win for results. Draw number 47, 52 for Monday the 7th of September. The winning numbers are 2, 11, 15, 22, 29, 39, and your supplementaries 28 and 41. Division 1, $3 million split three ways. That means $1 million each. See, I can do maths. Those winning numbers again, 2, 11, 15, 22, 29, 39, and your supplementaries, 28 and 41. Three winners of Division 1, $1 million each. You make sure you gamble responsibly. We're going to also play the Nightline Bedtime Story in a moment. But first, I'm just going to jump over to Richard. He's been trying to ring all night. I think this will be our last chance there. Richard, you are there now. Oh, thank goodness. We've chased you around the board all night. Richard, what would you like to chat about tonight?
1: Well, I was listening to a Mr. Carrot, Mr. Kenny on, what's that, 24, the new one.
0: Mm-hmm.
1: And he's deserved of a cross of valour for what he done. Like he's been on the Labor Party over everything, you know, anti-Semitism and Israel and all that business, and he's just kept on getting at the Labor Party because. The what's name's been a failure. What are they having now? What's the big thing they're doing?
0: What's the big thing? What the coalition's doing? Is that what you're talking about?
1: No, the Labor Party. They're having a.
0: I don't know.
1: The commission, the Royal Commission.
0: Oh, yes, okay. So that's a bit... Yes, okay, the Royal Commission.
1: Yeah,
0: sorry.
1: And he's attacked the...
0: I thought, Richard, we were talking about... My producers told me you wanted to talk about the coalition's plans to make it a federal offence for burning the Australian flag.
1: Oh, yeah, well, that was part of it too, yes. Well, I'm a veteran and about 40 years ago on Tuiwi, a bloke was there doing the talking, and he said, well, it's only a piece of rag. So I got on and I said, it's more than a piece of rag. It's where we come from and where we're going.
0: Mm.
1: I think it's earned its reputation for all the people they've lost during the war, and Australia's a very special place. It was away from all the rubbish, and I think we're about 0.2% of badness here, and they just let it go on and on and on.
0: So the coalition has put forward today that they this week that they want to make it a federal criminal offence with a possible prison sentence of up to 12 months. That's what you put forward to us. You wanted to talk about that. So opposition leader Angus Taylor says the plan is about standing up for Australia and protecting this country's values. So by the sounds of it, you'd be all for that.
1: Yeah, well, that's right. And people don't take the flag serious enough, and there should only be one flag. Like I've seen the leader of the Tasmanian mob kicked the flag out of the way last year. Well, God, you can't do that. It's very important, the flag. It's what we're all about.
0: Mm.
1: I'm a veteran, and
0: so and which division did you serve in, or which?
1: 6 years in the Navy.
0: Oh, okay. What did you do in the Navy?
1: I had a specialist field on aeroplanes, and I I was in during the Korean War.
0: That's
1: 70 years ago.
0: Yeah.
1: I was at HMS Albatross at Nowra,
0: mm-hmm.
1: where they kept all the fighting planes that go on the aircraft carrier, the little petrol ones.
0: Yes.
1: And I had to with the team get everything ready to go back on the ship to go to back to Korea again, you know, I'm sworn to secrecy, but there's more than the men fighting, it's men back here as well, you know, you understand that?
0: My husband was a clearance diver for 40 years, and my son was a clearance diver for 8, and my brother was a sapper in the army for 11. So yeah, I do know very much. Yeah.
1: Well, that's right, and you've got a responsibility, and you can be, even if you're not in the war, you're doing certain field of work, and you're dangerous. Getting dangerously hurt all the time.
0: And this is the big thing as well. It's also, and it's only been recognised recently, it doesn't matter what you do in service, there's also the mental challenges that come with it from service. And also the other thing that it doesn't matter what you do in the services, you are serving your country as well. I think a lot of people forget that. And it doesn't matter, there's no, and you would know, it doesn't matter where you are in the services, you respect everybody because it takes every single cog in that wheel to make it happen. So nobody's better than anybody else. And it all needs to be there to make it all run.
1: Yeah, well, that's right, because I never got my father's. My father didn't want his medals, and then a couple of years ago, my children wanted his medals, so I got his medals. And he said, you're an ex-serviceman too. I said, yes. I was six and a half years in the Navy.
0: Mm-hmm.
1: So they've sent me a white card, and that's what it's all about. They're not sending many gold cards now, and if you get mentally sick, well, you're covered by it, you know.
0: Yes, absolutely. And you're still covered even with a white card, though. You do know that, don't you, Richard? For care.
1: For care too, are you?
0: Mental. Absolutely.
1: I got back into Concord Hospital. I just come back to Cabramatta to live.
0: Okay.
1: I lived there for 40 years, and then I went over to... Mm. I lost my wife, and I went over to Glacier with the dancing ladies, and I spent 25 years over there, and I've come back home now.
0: Mm.
1: But I've got problems, and I can't get them fixed. I've got to wait till another 4 months to get in to go back to Concord as a veteran.
0: Have you spoken to Open Arms?
1: No. I've just done nothing. I've got a condition that needs reasonably urgent attendance, but it looks like I'm going to have to try and find some money and get a private bloke, because what I wanted to be treated for at Liverpool Hospital.
0: Mm. Oh,
1: they don't do it anymore. They don't do that operation anymore.
0: Can't believe it. Richard, have you got Open Arms helpline there for you? Because you're a veteran. Can you? You've got a pen there, so you can give them a call just to go through what you're going through now, just to make sure that you're getting the help that is available for you. It's the old veterans helpline. That's what they call Open Arms now.
1: Yeah, well, I've seen it on. I just got my new white card,
0: and it should be on that card. Yeah,
1: it's on there. Yes.
0: Yes.
1: And that's it. So I'll. The only thing is that if you haven't got enough money to get what you got to get done.
0: Yeah,
1: they'll support it.
0: Correct. So please give them a ring because they are very good at help giving you a hand and also counselling you along the way with it too. And they can put you in the direction of where you need to go with it. I'm not giving you any guarantees. I'm not an expert or an advocate or anything at all. But I do know it's a great point of contact for you. So you've got the white card now. So that Open Arms number, give them a call. Yeah, actually, they're there 24 hours a day. They might be able to hook you up with who you need to speak to tonight, obviously. But they are there for you. And anyone listening, it's 1-800-011-046. That's 1-800-011-046. Richard, I wish you all the best. Thank you so much for giving us a call. I'm glad we got hold of you. Eventually, it took a little while. We had a bit of a funny line there for a while. And that number again for Open Arms, it's for veterans and families. It's counselling 24 hours a day, but also they can help you, put you in the right direction for any additional assistance you might need. It's 1-800-011-046. It's the old veterans helpline. It's now called Open Arms. Okay, in a moment, we're going to play the Nightline Bedtime Story Game. Billy Joel, Birds. Up to-

Oh, there you go, Billy Joel, Uptown Girl. Was it Chrissy Brinkley that was in that video? I think so. She's an Uptown Girl. Okay, tonight, do you know what I nearly did? Blonde moment of the night, and I am blonde. Confession. I nearly said, because what am I doing? The Nightline Bedtime Story. And I've got a title here, and I nearly said, hints for the person's name. Gave it away, and that'll be the end of it. All right, you listening? Here we go. For the guts and the glory tonight, the Nightline Bedtime Story game. Who am I? I entered the world in unusual circumstances, somewhere between one place and another, and my beginnings would follow me throughout my life. My mother had been transported to Australia as a convict, while my father was a surgeon with a rather colourful past of his own. Although I was born at the very bottom of colonial society, I eventually became one of the wealthiest and most powerful men in New South Wales. I was sent to England for my education, but Australia remained the place where my ambitions would ultimately be realised. One of my earliest achievements involved solving a geographical problem that had frustrated European settlers for more than 20 years. I was only 22 when I joined two other men on an expedition that changed the future of colonial New South Wales. Instead of descending into valleys, we followed the ridges through country that Europeans had repeatedly failed to cross. My companions on that journey were two very famous people. I'm not going to say what their names were. You'll guess who it is. It's one of the three of them, isn't it? Together, we became famous for the 1813 European crossing of the Blue Mountains. That's it. Named because of their colour. We're so Australian like that, aren't we? Exploration, however, was only one chapter of my life because I later became a lawyer, a newspaper proprietor, and one of colonial Australia's most powerful political figures. I helped establish a newspaper called The Australian. In 1824, I became a fierce advocate for people who had served their convict sentences and believed that they should have the same civil rights as free settlers. I campaigned for trial by jury, freedom of the press, and representation government in New South Wales. Come on, Nightliners, you know who this is. I also played a major role in establishing Australia's very first university. Who is the subject of tonight's Nightline Bedtime Story for the guts and the glory? And we've got to beat Dubbo. I've got to tell you, we've got to beat Dubbo. They win every time. And last week, I made that call and Sydney was doing very, very well indeed. We had a few Sydney winners last week for the guts and the glory. Who is the subject of tonight's Nightline Bedtime Story? 13, 12, 69. The phone lines are open right now. And right now, Kim Tennant with your stars.

0: What's written in the stars for you this week? Will it be a time to make a move, hold your tongue, or trust that little voice telling you something's about to change? Well, we'll find out. We've got Kim Tennant from Pandora's Moon right here with us on the Nightline with your stars. Now, I love knowing this. What sort of cosmic energies are around at the moment for this week?
1: Okay, so there's some interesting energy around this week. This week's about finding solutions to any issues we've been worrying about. But the cosmos will guide the way, so we don't need to actively find the answers. We just need to work on whatever is revealed to us.
0: Okay, this sounds like my sort of week. I like it. It's like they're giving us a week off. I love it. We just sit back and relax. Okay, well, let's find out what's in the stars for each and every one of us, please, Kim.
1: Okay, so Aries, this week brings the option to mentor another. By sharing your wisdom, you will be seen in a new light. Taurus, luck comes your way when you join forces with someone else. Don't miss out on this opportunity as it has the potential to bring great results. Gemini, being spontaneous is the name of the game. Go with whatever comes up this week. You won't be disappointed. Cancer, home will be a peaceful retreat over the coming days. Enjoy having this private space to rest and recharge. Leo, this week brings an opportunity for growth through structure. A well-thought-out plan will get you headed in the right direction. Virgo, this week is the perfect time to take action, to connect with friends you may not have seen for a while. Go for it. You'll be glad you did. Libra, opportunities come from behind the scenes this week. Supporting others will be your superpower. Scorpio, there may be secrets around a relationship or money this week. Use your detective skills to discover more. Sagittarius, your life direction is a major focus over the coming days. Are you where you want to be, or do you need to make some changes? Capricorn, there may be unexpected interruptions to your daily routines this week. Let go of control and go with the flow. Aquarius, a partner's luck may rub off on you this week. Be grateful for any good fortune this brings. And Pisces, this is a time of great support. There will be people around when you need them, so don't be afraid to ask for help. And that's the stars for this week.
0: Thank you, Kim. That's fantastic. I love all that. I love listening to the stars and each and every one's because it's not just my stars. It's everybody else's. I sit there and do this little tick-off list. Do you do that too, Kim? You go, that's my daughter, my friend.
1: Absolutely. Yep.
0: I'll lean in a bit more. I might just avoid them because they sound like things are a bit hectic. Okay, Kim, thank you so much for joining us. Look forward to having a chat next week.
1: No worries. Thanks, Darylan. See you then.
0: There's Kim Tennant from Pandora's Moon. 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She's got personal readings too. 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
0: Here we go. Can I just say, so many of you rang up and said, is it Lawson? No. It's not Lawson. This is for the guts and the glory for the Nightline Bedtime Story Award, of course. Now, let me see who got it. Oh, I tell you what, it's not Dubbo tonight. It's Nigunadar. It is Heather. Woo-hoo. Very good. Here's a new name on the board. Brian from Penshurst. Alice from Falconbridge. I'm going to call you Miss Bronze, because you seem to come in third a lot, Alice. Oh, you've come in first a few times. Gary from Foster's coming in next. Sarah from Bathurst. There's a newbie, I think. And Eric from WA, one of our favourites always up there. You all my favourites. Well done, all of you. You got it right tonight. The Nightline Bedtime Story, a very famous Australian tonight, just after the 11 p.m. Australian Eastern Standard Time news. Now, I need you to go off and get your, don't get your Bonox, because you've got to stay up for a little bit because we've got the bedtime story. But guess what? It's Monday night and that only means one thing. Well, it means a few things, but it also means Between the Lines, Series 2, Episode 4 tonight. The mystery continues. Straight after Cliff Richard and Summer Holiday.

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1: Between the Lines, Series 2, The Merryweather Mystery. Chapter 4, The Missing Float. The first thing Detective Patel said when she arrived at the shop was, "I can't tell you much." The second thing she said was, "But I can tell you the review is no longer routine." That was enough to make Bronwyn sit down hard on the chair beside the counter. Ada bought tea without asking, and I watched Ada make tea for breakups, bookshop floods, one small electrical fire, and the publication of my novel. She made the same tea for all of them. Strong, hot, no nonsense. The safety float had been examined. There was nothing on it that would solve a death by itself, but Dee's phone pouch was still clipped inside, empty. Dee's phone had been recovered from the water without it, and that meant someone had removed it before the float was put away, or Dee had done so. Either possibility mattered. Rena had also established that Gareth Vale had been at the baths at approximately the relevant time. He'd initially told police he arrived after the emergency call, helping direct people away from the rocks.

CCTV from a nearby cafe placed him on the promenade earlier. That doesn't prove harm, Rena said. It proves he was imprecise. Henry nodded. And the police have it? Police have it. He did not ask for a copy. I noticed that because I was learning the shape of his restraint as carefully as I'd once learned the shape of his silences. Rena opened her notebook, though I had the feeling she already knew every line she needed to say. The float was found in the garage. We're establishing when it was placed there and who could have accessed that space. We're also reviewing the phone recovery. Her phone was in the water, Bronwyn said. You said that. Yes. And the pouch was on the float. Yes. Bronwyn stared down at the yellow whale keyring on the table between us. She had brought it in without seeming to know she had. Dee wouldn't take the phone out of the pouch. She was forever telling me that I would lose mine. She had a whole system. Rena's face softened, but not into pity. That's useful to know. It does not prove what happened. It does help us understand her routine. There are moments when a person's habits become evidence because the person is no longer there to explain them. What they wore, whether they made tea before leaving, which keys they took. It felt indecent at first to hold Dee's ordinary life up to the light like that, and then I understood that attention was a form of respect. A life should not become less particular because it's ended. Ada brought out a plate of ginger biscuits and put it beside Bronwyn without comment. Rena took one. That small act made me trust him more than any formal reassurance could ever have. It said, I'm here as the police officer, but I can also see that this room contains a sister, a friend, and a woman who has been asked to believe the worst thing happened for no reason at all. Well, what do we do? Bronwyn asked. Rena did not give her the answer she wanted. You let us do the investigation. If you remember anything, no matter how small it seems, you tell me, and you do not confront Mr. Vale. Bronwyn looked at Henry, then at me. We won't. It was a promise all three of us understood as work, not virtue. Bronwyn asked whether Dee had been murdered. Rena did not soften the answer into something useless. We don't know. We're investigating the circumstances of her death. After she left, Bronwyn cried quietly into both hands. I wanted to tell her that we would find the answer. I wanted it so badly that the lie nearly came out. Instead, I said, we're taking it seriously. Henry looked at me and I could see he knew exactly how hard that sentence had been. Later, at my kitchen table, he said the thing I'd been avoiding. Gareth might be connected to Talia. He might have lied about his timing. We still don't know whether Dee's death was an act, an accident, or something else entirely. You don't think I know that? I think you know it. I think you're carrying Bronwyn's certainty as if it were an obligation. There is no graceful way to be told that you're doing too much by the person whose opinion has become part of your internal weather. I stood up to clear the plates that were already clean. Then his hand closed gently around my wrist. Lucy. I turned. He was close enough that I could see the tiredness around his eyes, the one place he never quite managed to edit. I'm not asking you to stop caring. Or what are you asking? To let me care about you while you do it. There are not many good answers to that. There is, in fact, only one, and it is not something you can say aloud. I will not give you a detailed account of what happened next because I've learnt that happiness deserves privacy too. But I will tell you, I woke before dawn with Henry asleep beside me, his hand open between us on the sheet. And I thought for one foolish, wonderful second that nothing could reach us here. By breakfast, the police had called.
Talia had agreed to provide a fuller statement through her solicitor. Dee had been helping her gather documents relating to Harbour Light. Talia believed funds had been moved through Gareth's consulting company. More importantly, she described Gareth's behaviour towards her, messages, threats, the gradual narrowing of a life until a person begins to mistake fear for love. She'd met Dee the morning Dee died because Dee had told her that she could stay at Bronwyn's house if she needed to leave. Talia had panicked. She did not go into the water. She saw Gareth arrive, saw him and Dee speak, and left before the wave came through. "Did she see what happened?" I asked Rena. "I can't discuss the evidence." "Of course she couldn't." All afternoon I tried to work. A customer asked for a present for her brother and I sent her home with a cookbook, a travel memoir and a book of poetry because my brain had stopped operating in ordinary categories. Ada took the counter away from me with the look she uses for broken mugs. Henry received a call in the late afternoon. He stepped outside to answer it. When he came back, his face was composed, which is how I knew it mattered. "Who was that?" I asked. "Someone from the past." "That's not an answer." "No, it isn't." He kissed my forehead before I could say anything else. It was gentle. It was loving. And because I knew him, I knew it was also a door closing. The call Henry had taken was not from Gareth, and I knew that much because Henry's face held fear rather than anger. He said only that someone connected with Harbour Light wanted advice about speaking to the police. "Then they should speak to the police," I said. "Yes." "And are they?" "I hope so." He would not tell me a name. At the time, I accepted that as discretion. There are confidences that do not belong to the person standing nearest, even when she happens to love you. But there is a difference between protecting somebody else's private truth and creating a private truth of your own. I did not yet understand which one Henry was doing. The following morning, Bronwyn and I went through Dee's garage with Rena's permission after police had finished, not to hunt for clues, just to work out whether anything else was missing from Dee's swimming kit. The garage smelt of dust, eucalyptus oil, and the faint rubbery scent of old flippers. Everything had a place here. Towels in one tub, caps in another, goggles hanging from a hook beside a handwritten checklist. Float, phone, keys, water, buddy. Bronwyn touched the word buddy with one finger. She wrote this after a man had trouble in the surf last year. She said routine was what you did before courage became necessity. We photographed the list and we sent it to Rena. Again, routine was not proof. But this was no longer simply Bronwyn insisting her sister was careful. Dee had made careful visible. She'd written it in black marker and fixed it to a wall. Mags arrived carrying Dee's spare goggles. She stood in the doorway and began crying before anyone said hello. "I should have gone," she said. "She told me to stay in bed and I did." Bronwyn put both hands on her shoulders. "You trusted her." "I abandoned her." "No, no, you trusted her." The same sentence, spoken twice, changed shape between them. I realised then that this investigation was not only asking what Gareth had done, it was exposing every private accusation the women around Dee had made against themselves. Bronwyn should have insisted on a second examination. Mags should have ignored the message. Talia should not have run. Leanne should have looked longer. The blame moved easily towards every woman, except the man whose account had begun to shift. Rena arrived before lunch to collect a copy of the checklist. She saw Mags and asked whether she wanted to add anything to her statement. Mags told her about a conversation a week before Dee died. Dee had said, "If a person makes you doubt your own memory, write things down." Mags had assumed she met an elderly swimmer who kept forgetting his locker combination. "Could she have meant Talia?" I asked. "She could have meant anyone," Rena said, "but I'll record it." The answer was becoming a kind of discipline. Could, might,
we don't know. The small words that keep a serious inquiry from turning into a story people merely want to believe. When Henry came over that night, I showed him a photograph of Dee's checklist. His eyes stayed on the word buddy. She understood risk, he said. Yes. And someone understood that about her. It was the closest he'd come to saying he thought the morning had been arranged. Then his phone lit on the table and a woman's name appeared for a second before he turned it face down. Miriam. I said nothing, not yet. I wanted to see whether trust would arrive without being summoned. That night, neither of us slept well. Around three, I heard Henry in the kitchen and I found him standing barefoot beside the sink, drinking water in the dark. Are you worried about Miriam? I asked. He answered carefully. I'm worried about anyone who thinks telling the truth will make them less safe. That includes Talia? Yes. And Bronwyn? Yes. And me? He put the glass down. Especially you. There was love in that answer, and something else I could not yet separate from it. He believed naming his fear would place it onto me. He did not understand that leaving it unnamed made me carry its shadow instead. I went back to bed with his hand resting between my shoulder blades, comforted and unsettled by the same touch. Why? That's a story for next time. Next time on Between the Lines, Episode 5, What Dee Knew. Dee's notebook reveals dates, payments and references to Harbour Light. She's been quietly helping Talia understand suspicious charity money, giving the case a motive that reaches beyond the water.

0: Tina Turner there. Oh, What's Love Got to Do with It? 1984. That was her very first American hit. Okay, I want to ask you right now, what makes a house feel like a home to you? Is it being able to, you know, go out the front of your home and have your morning cuppa in your hand and say hello to the neighbours passing by? 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Now, we are coming up to news, sport and weather on the hour. I'll have the lotto numbers for you. Three people won this week or tonight, so it could be you. So get your tickets ready, or a pen and a piece of paper at least, even if you can't find where you've tucked that ticket away. And we have tonight's Nightline bedtime story. Again, Heather from near Gunnedah. Congratulations, Guts and Glory winner. Brian from Penshurst, Alice from Falconbridge, Gary from Foster, Sarah from Bathurst, and who else have we got? Oh, Eric from WA, Taylor and Charlie there. Very well, each and every one of you got it right tonight. Guessing who is the subject of tonight's Nightline bedtime story. And don't forget, you can also make suggestions to sm.com.au or give Shane a ring here, my producer, and let him know your suggestions for the Nightline bedtime story. News, sport and weather coming after this break.
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0: Welcome to Sabra Brown. A man and a woman have died after a light aircraft crashed at a rural property south of Brisbane. The two occupants of the plane are believed to be a 56-year-old man and a 23-year-old woman from Ascot. The Beechcraft Bonanza took off from Archerfield and was airborne for just 8 minutes before crashing at a property in Stockley. Mel Adams, Chief Superintendent District Officer of the Logan District, says the Australian Transport Safety Bureau is investigating.
1: I think we keep a very open mind in relation to these investigations. There's a range of variables, as you can understand, that should be considered in any sort of incident of this nature. So we'll approach this investigation as we would any other, with an open mind and a view to all possibilities.
0: One Nation is proposing a shake-up of the super system amidst the cost of living squeeze. One Nation's proposal would allow Australians who rent or pay a mortgage to divert a portion of their super payments as salary for up to 3 years. One Nation leader Pauline Hanson says the change will give Australians who opt in breathing room.
2: Our Treasurer, Jim Chalmers, is saying that I want to shut super down. That's the furthest thing from the truth. I'm not intending to shut super down. If anything, if you look at it, superannuation only just about 4 years ago was at 9%, and over 4 years it has risen to 12%. So we're not taking anything away, we're allowing those struggling Australians.
0: The federal opposition has once again been spruiking its plans to cut the tobacco excise to help crush organised crime gangs. Labor's hit out of the opposition's plan. Home Affairs Minister Tony Burke says it doesn't pass the pub test.
3: The opposition of an illicit pack of cigarettes is one-sixth the cost of legal cigarettes before you get to the excise. So even if you reduce the excise in the way that the opposition are saying, you still have a massive price differential between what organised crime are able to do.
0: The New South Wales government has revealed new laws aimed at tackling gang-related crime, including murder, with a maximum penalty of life behind bars. Tougher penalties will apply to those caught planning a gangland hit, as well as young people contracted to commit violence, even if they don't pull the trigger. The new package invests $15 million to expand police tech capabilities to crack open criminal networks using encrypted devices and target anyone involved in orchestrating the plot. The International Convention Centre in Sydney is set to install 4,500 panels on its rooftop. Once completed, the ICC Sydney will be home to what has been described as the largest solar farm in any city centre in the Southern Hemisphere. Minister for Planning and Public Spaces Paul Scully says it will cut carbon emissions by up to 2,000 tonnes a year.
4: Sydney's International Convention Centre is set to be home to the largest solar farm in any CBD in the Southern Hemisphere, the fourth largest solar-powered convention centre in the world, with an expansion of rooftop solar to show how urban communities can make a contribution to rebuilding our energy network.
0: In sport, Peter Volandis has hit back at players who have been critical of the NRL's set restarts. He's declared they're not telling the truth when claiming they do not know what the six games are for. North Queensland will fight Reuben Cotter's grade 2 killer's high tackle charge at the NRL judiciary. It's in a bid to get the Cowboys co-captain on the field for Saturday's elimination final in Sydney. The Wallabies have been dealt a blow. Carter Gordon is set to miss up to 2 months of action battling a broken leg. Swans captain Callum Mills has ruptured his ACL. Mills will be reviewed by a knee specialist in the coming days to determine the optimal timing of surgery. Carlos Alcaraz says he feels like he's returned to full power after downing American 20th seed Tommy Paul in straight sets in the US Open fourth round in style. Alcaraz had been out since April with a wrist injury. The AFL is set to introduce limits on contact training. It's moving to help reduce head injuries in the sport for all AFL and AFLW players. And Marnus Labuschagne will be part of next month's test tour, selected for the 16-man squad. To finance, oil is worth $92 a barrel, gold's trading at $4,397 an ounce, and one Australian dollar is buying 72.19 US cents. 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Partly cloudy with showers and southerly winds. A marine wind warning is current. Temperatures are ranging from 13 to 19 degrees in the city, 10 to 19 in the west. Looking further ahead, partly cloudy on Wednesday, Thursday and Friday. That's the latest 2SM News. I'm Tasaba Brown.
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7: Okay, quick, if you play the lotto tonight, go get your ticket. I've got the winning numbers right here. And this hour, we've got cat news, we've got strange news. And dip in and see if there's any news that you need to know about around the world or maybe in your neck of the woods. And we'll also have the Nightline bedtime story in just a moment. First, draw number 4752 for Monday, the 7th of September. The winning numbers are 2, 11, 15, 22, 29, 39. And your supplementaries, 28 and 41. Three winners of Division 1, $1 million each. Those numbers again, 2, 11, 15, 22, 29, 39, and your supplementaries, 28 and 41, three winners of Division 1, $1 million each. You make sure you gamble responsibly. Okay, time to make your Bonox, your Milo, your cup of chamomile tea, whatever it is that makes you feel nice and snuggly. Bedtime stories coming up in a moment. Exciting stuff. An explorer, a politician, a man of letters who came from very humble beginnings. The subject tonight of our Nightline bedtime story. Travelling Wilburys. End of the line.

I want to take you to a ship, not a comfortable ship. A convict transport in 1790, the HMS Surprise, making its way from Sydney Harbour toward Norfolk Island. Among its passengers, a convicted felon named Catherine Crowley, 18 years old, transported 7 years for stealing clothing at the Staffordshire Assizes. And alongside her, a ship's surgeon named Darcy Wentworth, who was not technically a convict, but had accepted a position as assistant surgeon on the Second Fleet to avoid a fourth trial for highway robbery in England, which amounts to much the same thing in terms of what it says about a man's circumstances. Darcy Wentworth was of aristocratic Anglo-Irish descent, cousin to the Earl Fitzwilliam, connected to some of the finest families in Britain, and he was sailing to Norfolk Island, having made a young convict woman pregnant on the voyage out, because that is the kind of person Darcy Wentworth was, and because the colony of New South Wales in 1790 was that kind of place. Somewhere in the waters off Norfolk Island in August 1790, at least 5 weeks premature, a boy was born. His mother was a convict who had stolen clothing. His father was a surgeon who had escaped transportation for robbery by becoming a transporter. He was born at the bottom of everything, on a ship at the edge of the world. And he will grow up to become what the historian Manning Clark called Australia's greatest native son. The family lived on Norfolk Island until 1796, when they returned to Sydney and then to Parramatta, where Darcy served in the medical establishment and where, in 1800, Catherine Crowley died. William was 10 years old when his mother died. She had been a convict. She had been Darcy's common law wife. She had never been respectable in the terms the colony used, and her death left her son in a position of considerable ambiguity, the acknowledged son of a man who was rising in colonial society, but bearing the permanent mark of a mother whose origins could never be entirely explained away. Darcy acknowledged William. He sent him to school in England in 1803. William attended school, received an education that was meant to make him a gentleman. But in England, what he was kept finding its way through, the illegitimate son of a convict mother and a father who had narrowly avoided conviction for highway robbery 4 times. In those drawing rooms and classrooms, that was an origin with consequences. He came back to New South Wales in 1810. Governor Lachlan Macquarie gave him a government appointment and a grant of 1,750 acres on the Nepean River. He was 20 years old. He had land. He had a position. He had the energy and ambition of a young man who understood from very early that he was going to have to build everything himself. He was a native son, born in these waters before the colony was much of anything at all. He was going to make it into something. In May 1813, William Wentworth joined Gregory Blaxland and William Lawson with 4 servants, 4 horses and 5 dogs and set out from Blaxland's farm at South Creek to find a way across the Blue Mountains. The Blue Mountains had blocked European expansion since the colony was founded. 25 years of attempts and failures, the deep, vertical-walled valleys, the dense bush on the ridges, the lack of reliable water. The mountains had held the coastal settlement in its narrow strip as effectively as a wall. What Wentworth and his companions tried was to follow the ridgeline, to stay on the ridge rather than descend into the valleys. It sounds simple. The most consequential discoveries often do. In retrospect, 21 days, 160 kilometres. At the end of their journey, they stood on the western side of the Great Dividing Range and looked out at what Wentworth later described in verse, "The boundless champagne burst upon our sight, till, nearer seen, the beauteous landscape grew, opening like Canaan on rapt Israel's view. The plains of the interior, vast, green, stretching away to the west as far as the eye could reach." He wrote in his journal, "We have at all events proved that they are traversable, and that too by cattle." That too by cattle, not by poetry, though the poetry was coming, by cattle.
By the practical expansionist mind of a young man who understood immediately that this discovery meant the colony could grow. He was 22 years old. He had just changed the history of Australia. He was rewarded with another 1,000 acres. He combined farming with sandalwood trading in the South Pacific. And when the ship's captain died at Rarotonga, Wentworth took command and brought the vessel safely back to Sydney. In 1816, he returned to England to study law, was called to the bar in 1822 and studied at Peterhouse, Cambridge. In 1823, at Cambridge, he entered the Chancellor's Medal Poetry Competition. The subject was Australasia. He came second. The winning poem, by an Englishman who had never left England, ran smoothly and sweetly and told the judges, as one commentator put it, precisely nothing about the place. Wentworth's poem was impassioned, vigorous, full of exact knowledge from life. It ends with lines still quoted, "And O Britannia, may this thy last-born infant then arise, a new Britannia in another world." He dedicated it to Governor Macquarie. He came back to Sydney in 1824. He had a printing press with him. He was done with England. The Australian began publication in 1824. William Wentworth and Robert Wardle founded it. It was the first newspaper in the colony with genuine freedom of the press, independent of government approval. And Wentworth used that freedom with both hands. The battle lines in the colony were drawn between the exclusives and the emancipists. The exclusives, free settlers and officials who had come voluntarily, believed that the convict taint was permanent and hereditary, that ex-convicts and their descendants should remain a permanent underclass, whatever they had built or become. The emancipists argued that a sentence served was a sentence paid. That origin should not determine destiny. Wentworth planted himself at the head of the emancipist cause with a ferocity that surprised no one who had understood who he was. He was the son of a convict mother. He knew what it meant to have your origins used against you. In his 1819 book published in London while still studying, he had already written, "The covert aim of these men is to convert the ignominy of the great body of the people into a hereditary deformity." Hereditary deformity. He knew exactly what the exclusives were building, and he used the newspaper, his legal practice, and his oratory to fight it. His personal life in these same years had its own complications. In 1825, he represented a young woman named Sarah Cox in a breach of promise suit, the first such case in Australian history. She was the daughter of Francis Cox, an emancipist blacksmith, and she won. Wentworth and Sarah began a relationship. They married on the 26th of October, 1829, at St. Philip's Church in Sydney. A love poem from William to Sarah appeared in the Australian 3 days before the ceremony. They would have 10 children. In 1827, his father Darcy died, and William inherited considerable property, becoming one of the wealthiest men in the colony. He purchased Vaucluse House and expanded it into a mansion overlooking the harbour. The man who could not be admitted to respectable colonial society built the most impressive house in it, filled it with his large mixed-origin family, and dared anyone to say a word. Nobody did, to his face. The campaigns of the 1820s and 1830s produced results. He led the campaign for freedom of the press. His attacks on Governor Ralph Darling led to prosecution for seditious libel. He was vindicated. The freedom of the colonial press was strengthened. He led the campaign for trial by jury, the right to be tried by one's peers rather than by military tribunal or government appointment, a fundamental civil right denied to convicts and emancipists for decades. By 1830, trial by jury was the law. He won. He founded the Australian Patriotic Association in 1835, campaigning for representative government. The right of the colonists to make their own laws rather than have them imposed by governors appointed in London. By his early 40s, he was the most important political figure in the colony. The son of a convict, born at sea on a transport ship.
But as happens with people who rise, his relationship with power began to change. He had become very wealthy. Land, sheep, vast pastoral holdings across the expanding colony. He was elected to the Legislative Council in 1843 and led the Conservative Party. The man who had championed the ordinary people against the establishment now lent his support to the squatters and their demands for favourable land regulations. He remained himself, inconsistent, enormous, impossible to contain in a single description. He was crucial to the founding of the University of Sydney in 1850, the first Australian university. The son of a convict helping to build the institution that would educate the colony's future professional class. And in 1853, he chaired the committee to draft a new constitution for New South Wales. This was the culmination of 30 years of political work, a lower house of 50 elected members, control over the colony's domestic affairs, the colonists governing themselves. It also contained a proposal for an upper house of hereditary colonial peers, an aristocracy, an Australian House of Lords. The orator Daniel Henry Donaghy delivered the speech that made history. He looked at Wentworth's proposed colonial nobility and named it with two words that destroyed it, a bunyip aristocracy, the bunyip. The mythical creature of the Australian bush, the monster that wasn't quite real. A bunyip aristocracy, invented grandeur, colonial imitation of English nobility, a pretension that collapsed under examination because there was nothing real underneath it. The crowd laughed. The hereditary peerage was dropped. The man born on a convict ship who had fought his whole adult life against a system that judged people by their origins had proposed a system designed to entrench exactly those judgments permanently. The contradiction is complete, and it is real. But the Constitution, modified and improved and made more democratic, was passed by the British Parliament on the 16th of July, 1855. New South Wales had responsible government, an elected lower house, a nominated upper house, the right of the colonists to make their own laws. He had won. And in 1853, even as the Constitution was being drafted, he made one further proposal. The first formal suggestion by anyone in any political context of an Australian federation. The separate colonies united under a single national government. It would take until 1901. But Wentworth said it first. He sailed for England in 1854 to shepherd the Constitution Bill through the British Parliament. He returned to Sydney in 1861 for a final visit. The photograph taken of him at this time shows a man of 81, relaxed and distinguished, finally accepted into the upper class of the city that had once rejected him because of who his mother was. He sailed back to England in 1862. He died at Merley House in Wimborne, Dorset, on the 20th of March, 1872. His estate was sworn at nearly £1.5 million in Sydney and another £70,000 in London. The illegitimate son of a convict mother, born on a transport ship, died one of the wealthiest men in the British Empire. His body was brought back to Australia. He was buried in a mausoleum on his estate at Vaucluse, overlooking the harbour where everything had begun. And now, before you sleep, a reflection. William Charles Wentworth is one of the most complicated figures in Australian history. He championed the emancipists and became a squatting magnate. He fought for freedom of the press and sued those who used it against him. He argued against hereditary privilege and proposed a hereditary aristocracy. He was born of convict stock and spent his later life trying to establish a colonial nobility that would have permanently advantaged people like the man he had become over people like the boy he had been. The contradiction runs all the way through him. But consider also what he built. He crossed the Blue Mountains and opened the West. He published the first book written by a native-born Australian. He founded the first free newspaper in Australia. He won freedom of the press. He won trial by jury. He helped found the University of Sydney.
He proposed Australian Federation before the idea was conceivable to most people. He drafted the constitution that gave New South Wales the right to govern itself. He said he had been consistent throughout, that he had never been a Democrat, that he always believed in freedom within a constitutional structure that recognised distinction, that his early radicalism and his later conservatism were the same belief expressed differently at different stages of life. Perhaps. Or perhaps what happened is simpler and more human. A man born at the bottom fights his way up and discovers when he gets there that the view looks rather different, that the system which disadvantaged him when he was young seems considerably more reasonable now that it advantages him. He would not be the first person this has happened to. He is not the last. What he is, in the end, is the man who was there at the beginning of this country's political life and who shaped it imperfectly and passionately and with enormous consequence into something that could govern itself, born on a ship buried on the harbour. And in between, he crossed the mountains and started the newspaper and won the freedoms and wrote the constitution and proposed the federation and left a country more itself than he found it. Australia's greatest native son. The contradictions and the achievements, both and forever. This has been the story of William Charles Wentworth, born on the HMS Surprise off Norfolk Island, August 1790, died at Wimborne, Dorset, England, 20th of March 1872, son of Catherine Crowley, convict and Darcy Wentworth surgeon, schooled in England, crossed the Blue Mountains at 22, author of the first book written by a native-born Australian, founder of the first free newspaper in Australia, champion of the Emancipists, winner of Freedom of the Press, winner of Trial by Jury, drafter of the New South Wales Constitution, first proponent of Australian Federation, founder of the University of Sydney, husband of Sarah, father of 10, owner of Vaucluse House, buried on the harbour, the man who wrote, "We have at all events proved that they are traversable, and that too by cattle."

Good night, foot there, of course. If you could read my mind, what you would know. Tell you what, you might know. You might know this. You might. It's

0: line.
1: Meow.
2: What if when you leave home for the first time, the thing that makes you feel at home again is a cat that doesn't even belong to you? Well, that was Harold. In 2022, Charlotte moved into the university halls at the University of Sheffield. She was living away from home for the first time, and there was one thing she knew she was going to miss. And you know what that was, don't you? Of course, her cat. She had Pippa since she was 11, so suddenly living without a cat around was a strange kind of quiet. And then Harold arrived, a gorgeous tabby with a very clear idea of what university life should look like. You know, free food, lots of rooms, and absolutely no respect for the boundaries between them. Charlotte's first encounter with Harold happened when her housemates discovered an intruder sitting on the sofa, eating her leftover pizza. They put the news on the group WhatsApp. There's a cat in the flat. He's eating Charlotte's takeaway. And apparently nobody was particularly upset about it because Harold had worked out something very important. A university accommodation complex with more than 4,000 students is basically an enormous buffet. He knew where the food was. He knew which doors opened. And he knew which students were unable to resist a cute furry face like his. Tuna? Oh, yes, please. Cheese? Absolutely. Would you like a pancake? Don't mind if I do. And Harold wasn't loyal to just one flat. He moved around. One night he might sleep in one student's room, the next night another. And Charlotte began to feel quite special whenever she heard that familiar meow at her door. Harold was waiting. Sometimes she'd come home after

able to resist a cute furry face like his. Tuna? Oh, yes, please. Cheese? Absolutely. Would you like a pancake? Don't mind if I do. And Harold wasn't loyal to just one flat. He moved around. One night he might sleep in one student's room, the next night another. And Charlotte began to feel quite special whenever she heard that familiar meow at her door. Harold was waiting. Sometimes she'd come home after a night out and find him wandering into the flat. And somehow that made everything feel better, because leaving home isn't always the adventure people imagine it to be. You know, you can be excited, you can be surrounded by hundreds of new people, you can have new freedom and still feel a little lost, and suddenly have to work out who you are, who your friends are, where you belong, how to cook something that isn't toast. And sometimes you just want something familiar. For Charlotte, Harold became that. Look, he wasn't Pippa, and she knew that. She even felt a little guilty about how fond she'd become of another cat. But love was different. Pippa was home. Harold was a little piece of home that had somehow wandered into university. And he became an anchor, a familiar face in a place. It's almost different, but actually exactly the same. Either way, he kept turning up, and Charlotte eventually moved out of the halls. But you know what happened? Harold stayed. And later, when she became a resident mentor, helping new students settle in, she was given one very clear instruction. Don't let Harold into the student flats. Officially, this cat was banned. Unofficially, Charlotte admits, there may have been a few occasions when she happened to look the other way. Because how exactly do you enforce a no-cat rule against a cat who has already won over an entire university? These days, Harold is the campus celebrity. He has around 10,000 followers online. Students photograph him, they post pictures of him, and Harold even has what might be the most inevitable part of the job in the world. He guards the doors of the village shop, which makes perfect sense, because Harold has been working security for years. He knows every student, every doorway, every potential source of food, and probably every shortcut across campus. But underneath all the funny stories, there's something really lovely about Harold. He wasn't Charlotte's cat. She didn't take him home. She didn't have the years with him. She simply shared a chapter of her life with him. And sometimes, you know what? That's enough. We may forget which lecture room we sat in. We may forget what we ate. But we remember the cat who used to wander through the door, the cat who made us laugh. Ah, the cat not guarding the shop, not collecting followers, not stealing pizza, although he seemed very good at all three. His real job was looking after people, one student at a time. And for Charlotte, he did exactly that. It's

there's America there, Ventura Highway. Okay, a little bit of strange news has come across our desk here at the Nightline, and I don't know. It's a bit punchy, this one. Leaning into the bizarre idea of a human refrigerator. Now, don't turn off. It's not what you think it is, okay? It's not. Could this be the strangest answer yet to a hotter world? Japan has invented a refrigerator for, wait for it, people. It's called the Duhaimen box. And yes, it looks like a giant fridge, but instead of keeping your food cold, this one is designed to cool you down. The one-person booth was developed by Japanese refrigeration and vending machine. Oh no, I'm going to get the giggles over this one. Just imagine getting vended, and vending machine manufacturer SDRS, inspired by the refrigerated vending machines found all over Japan. Inside, the temperature is kept to around 15 degrees Celsius. You sit on a pillow. This is okay. I think that I'm getting had here. Is this really a real story here? Oh my goodness. You sit on a built-in chair and the air is chilled to around 5 degrees and it's directed towards your head, neck, shoulders and back. The idea is that within 5 minutes, you should start feeling noticeably cooler. Spend around 10 minutes inside and the company says it may help lower your body temperature and relieve symptoms of heat exhaustion. And that could make it useful in places where people work in extreme heat. Well, okay, now I can see this now. Construction sites, factories, warehouses and outdoor events. There are three cooling settings and the machine automatically switches itself off after 20 minutes. So you do. So you don't accidentally freeze yourself. My goodness, their publicity. Whew, they have to be very serious people to read this. It also uses roughly half the electricity of a typical spot air cooler. Because I'm thinking, why can't you just have an air conditioner? But no, it uses less electricity. And because it's on wheels, it can be moved around without any installation. Okay, got it. One has already been donated to the city hall in Japan, where members of the public can use it for free when they need to escape the heat. Goodness me, but there's one rather large catch. As if I haven't given you enough. The standard model costs around 1.5 million yen. That's more than 9,000 Australian tax dollars before tax. So probably not something you're going to be putting in your backyard just yet. But as temperatures continue to rise around the world, perhaps the stranger question isn't, would anyone need a human refrigerator? Perhaps it's, when are we going to need one? Is it next summer? Okay, and that's strange news for tonight. I've had strange news, but that's the strangest ever. I think we should have a competition, a vote. I was going to say, what's the biggest catch? Making sure you've got one that's big enough so you can make sure you can get yourself out. Maybe. Play out, baby, come back out of the fridge.

That was Player, Baby Come Back. Our big story tonight, of course, was that One Nation has unveiled a proposal that would allow Australians who are paying rent or mortgage to divert part of their compulsory superannuation into their take-home pay for up to 3 years. Employers would still pay the full 12% super contribution, but under the proposal, someone who opted in could have 3 percentage points redirected back to them. Now, One Nation says an average full-time worker earning around $90,500 could end up with roughly $2,300 extra a year after tax. That works out to about $44 a week. Now, $44 might not sound enormous, but when you're watching every dollar, that's petrol, that's groceries, that's part of an electricity bill. For a couple who both qualify, it could become considerably more. But of course, there's another side to this. Superannuation isn't just money sitting in an account. It's invested, and over decades, that money has the opportunity to compound. Take away some today, and you're potentially giving up much more than the original amount by the time you retire. Critics have also raised another question. If thousands of Australians suddenly have extra money to spend, could that actually add to inflation? And if people reach retirement with less super, does the taxpayer ultimately pick up more of the bill through the age pension? So this isn't really just a debate about superannuation. It's a debate about now versus later. Do we tell a 35-year-old struggling with a mortgage that they can't touch their retirement savings because they'll need them at 65? Or do we say, look, it's your money, you're an adult, and if $40, $50 or $80 a week helps you keep your home today, you should be allowed to make that decision. It's been an interesting one tonight. We do have a few emails that have come through. We had some comments earlier. Janet's in Newcastle and she said, Sherilyn, I'd take it tomorrow. I'm 48, single and paying rent on my own. Everyone keeps telling us to worry about retirement, but I'm worried about next month's rent. Surely I should be trusted to decide what I do with my own money. Peter's in Tamworth and he says, absolutely not. The whole point of super is that we leave it alone. $40 a week now might feel good, but younger people don't realise what that money could become after another 30 years of investment. Michelle is on the Central Coast. She says, I like the option, Sherilyn. That's the important part for me. Nobody would be forcing you to take it. My husband and I probably wouldn't, but our daughter has a huge mortgage and two little children. Her circumstances are completely different from ours. Graham's in Dubbo and he says, we keep treating the symptom instead of the disease. If people need their retirement savings just to pay rent, shouldn't we all be asking why housing and everyday living have become so expensive? Yes, food for thought there indeed. We are coming up to the end of the program, but we'll be back with a Nightline tomorrow night to do it all over again. Zace, how long?

0: song indeed, Ace there. Okay, tomorrow night on the Nightline, we do have Anna Renata back in the studio. They've been gallivanting around Ballarat, apparently. We won't be talking about Ballarat tomorrow night, though. Oh, dear. We've got some interesting... an interesting little... I'm not too sure what... little bit of leakage of something going on there at the moment. We'll be back tomorrow night at just after... we'll be up back tomorrow night with the Ghost Girls, of course, and we're heading to the Manning Valley tomorrow night, which will be lots and lots of fun. And then we'll also have Crevo from Crevo's Antique Corner joining us. Lots more fun there. And I don't know what he's bringing into the studio tomorrow. Some antiques for me to look at, which will be all very interesting. And we'll also have the Nightline bedtime story for you too. All that and more tomorrow night on the Nightline from 8 p.m. till midnight. We've got news, sport and weather coming up next. And then music overnight. Oh, we've had a few power outages tonight in the area. So no, we had a little bit of extra music there over the top. News, sport and weather coming up next after this break. And as I said, music overnight. Thank you so much to everybody who called in tonight. Lots of great calls tonight. A bit of political chat and a bit of other chat too. You're always welcome on the Nightline on 13 12 69. Tomorrow night, doing it all over again. News, sport and weather after this break.
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2: 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Her pioneering literacy initiative has mailed hundreds of millions of free books to young children right around the globe. This from a woman who didn't even have any children. 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
9: I'm Tassava Brown. The New South Wales government is unveiling new laws targeting murder orchestrated by organised crime. Criminals linked to gang-related murders are facing life behind bars with a new offence being created for conspiracy to commit gang-related murder. The new offences capture criminals involved in planning a murder even if they are not the person conducting the killing. New South Wales Premier Chris Minns says it's an evolving situation.
10: This is a change to the law that's confronting a sophisticated, changing criminal model. But it uses three things. Firstly, the offshoring of the leaders of the criminal organisation, modern technology to hide their tracks, and young people, particularly juveniles, to undertake the crimes.
9: Two people, a man and woman, have died after a horrifying light aircraft crash south of Brisbane in Logan. The Australian Transport Safety Bureau is set to investigate. The Beechcraft Bonanza took off from Archer Field and was airborne for just minutes before crashing into a paddock at Stockley, sparking a grass fire. Mel Adams, Queensland Police Chief Superintendent in the Logan District, says it will be thoroughly reviewed.
11: We work hand in glove with those, particularly in identifying and processing of witnesses.
9: In a remarkable rescue tale, a solo Canadian sailor has been winched to safety more than 1,000 kilometres off the Western Australian coast while travelling from Darwin to Christmas Island. The man failed to make two calls to family back home in Canada. His brother alerted the Australian Maritime Safety Authority's rescue centre. One Nation's Pauline Hanson has dismissed claims her policy to unlock super for workers will push up inflation. One Nation wants to allow workers to access a cut of their super contributions for 3 years. Senator Hanson claims the policy would be neutral in its effect on price pressures in the economy and says people need relief now.
12: The cost of living is forcing people out of their rental accommodation. People are living it rough in their cars, couch surfing, don't have homes, living in tents. And also those people, with the way the economy's gone, because this Labor Party has driven it into the ground, and I believe that these people need a helping hand now.
9: A man who allegedly owes a family money was assaulted at a home in Sydney's southwest. A violent assault unfolded outside a home, leaving two men at Five Dog with serious injuries in hospital. Detective Chief Superintendent Christine McDonald says police have charged a 36-year-old man.
13: The debt owed at Five Dog is still forming part of our inquiry. We don't know what the background of the debt owed was, whether it was related to criminal activities, a business debt, etc. That'll all form part of our investigation.
9: Financially distressed developer Batha Group has suspended over 60% of its workforce. Batha Group has axed over 200 staff as it reaches a short-term funding agreement with five of its lenders. Construction on other projects will be suspended. Batha collapsed last month, owing more than $3.4 billion. A Gold Coast man who threatened to bash and paralyse Anthony Albanese and Treasurer Jim Chalmers has avoided jail time. 57-year-old Scott Evans has been sentenced to 6 months in prison, but is being released on an 18-month good behaviour order. In sport, ARL Commission boss Peter Volandis has revealed he's close to announcing grand final entertainment acts while also appearing to take a swipe at the AFL. Volandis told Nine the NRL stands strong.
14: We're the most watched sport in Australia. We don't need international pop stars to come in and our entertainment is our game.
9: Cowboys' Reuben Cotter is set to challenge his high tackle charge at the NRL's judiciary, now risking a two-game ban as he rolls the dice. If successful, he'll be able to line up in Saturday's clash against the Sharks. In the AFL, Richmond's Josh Gipkus is travelling to the United States to see renowned reconditioning specialist Bill Knowles. He injured his ACL in April and is hoping to improve the situation. Teenage defender James Overy is eyeing Socceroos selection after making the move from Manchester United to Sydney FC. The 18-year-old has signed a three-season deal with the Sky Blues after spending the past 2 years in Manchester United's academy system. The Rams haven't made a decision on whether Aaron Donald will play in the season opener against the 49ers in Melbourne on Friday. To finance, oil is worth $92 a barrel, gold's trading at $4,397 an ounce, and $1 Australian is buying 72.19 US cents. 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Partly cloudy with showers and southerly winds, a marine wind warning is current. Temperatures are ranging from 13 to 19 degrees in the city, 10 to 19 in the west. Looking further ahead, partly cloudy on Wednesday, Thursday and Friday. That's the latest 2SM News. I'm Tasaba Brown.
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8: And to Saba Brown. A man and a woman have died after a light aircraft crashed at a rural property south of Brisbane. The two occupants of the plane are believed to be a 56-year-old man and a 23-year-old woman from Ascot. The Beechcraft Bonanza took off from Archerfield and was airborne for just 8 minutes before crashing a property in Stockley. Mel Adams, Chief Superintendent District Officer of the Logan District, says the Australian Transport Safety Bureau is investigating.
9: I think we keep a very open mind in relation to these investigations. There's a range of variables, as you can understand, that should be considered in any sort of incident of this nature. So we'll approach this investigation as we would any other, with an open mind and a view to all possibilities.
8: One Nation is proposing a shake-up of the super system amidst the cost of living squeeze. One Nation's proposal would allow Australians who rent or pay a mortgage to divert a portion of their super payments as salary for up to 3 years. One Nation leader Pauline Hanson says the change will give Australians who opt in breathing room.
10: Our Treasurer, Jim Chalmers, is saying that I want to shut super down. That's the furthest thing from the truth. I'm not intending to shut super down. If anything, if you look at it, superannuation only just about 4 years ago was at 9%, and over 4 years it has risen to 12%. So we're not taking anything away, we're allowing those struggling Australians.
8: The federal opposition has once again been spruiking its plans to cut the tobacco excise to help crush organised crime gangs. Labor's hit out at the opposition's plan. Home Affairs Minister Tony Burke says it doesn't pass the pub test.
11: The opposition of an illicit pack of cigarettes is 1/6 the cost of legal cigarettes before you get to the excise. So even if you reduce the excise in the way that the opposition are saying, you still have a massive price differential between what organised crime are able to do.
8: The New South Wales government has revealed new laws aimed at tackling gang-related crime, including murder, with a maximum penalty of life behind bars. Tougher penalties will apply to those caught planning a gangland hit, as well as young people contracted to commit violence, even if they don't pull the trigger. The new package invests $15 million to expand police tech capabilities to crack open criminal networks using encrypted devices and target anyone involved in orchestrating the plot. The International Convention Centre in Sydney is set to install 4,500 panels on its rooftop. Once completed, the ICC Sydney will be home to what is being described as the largest solar farm in any city centre in the Southern Hemisphere. Minister for Planning and Public Spaces Paul Scully says it will cut carbon emissions by up to 2,000 tonnes a year.
12: Sydney's International Convention Centre is set to be home to the largest solar farm in any CBD in the Southern Hemisphere, the fourth largest solar-powered convention centre in the world, with an expansion of rooftop solar to show how urban communities can make a contribution to rebuilding our energy network.
8: In sport, Peter Volandis has hit back at players who have been critical of the NRL's set restarts. He's declared they're not telling the truth when claiming they do not know what the six gains are for. North Queensland will fight Ruben Cotter's grade 2 killer's high tackle charge at the NRL judiciary. It's in a bid to get the Cowboys co-captain on the field for Saturday's elimination final in Sydney. The Wallabies have been dealt a blow. Carter Gordon is set to miss up to 2 months of action battling a broken leg. Swans captain Callum Mills has ruptured his ACL. Mills will be reviewed by a knee specialist in the coming days to determine the optimal timing of surgery. Carlos Alcaraz says he feels like he's returned to full power after downing American 20th seed Tommy Paul in straight sets in the US Open fourth round in style. Alcaraz had been out since April with a wrist injury. The AFL is set to introduce limits on contact training. It's moving to help reduce head injuries in the sport for all AFL and AFLW players. And Marnus Labuschagne will be part of next month's test tour, selected for the 16-man squad. To finance, oil is worth $92 a barrel, gold's trading at $4,397 an ounce, and one Australian dollar is buying 72.19 US cents. 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Partly cloudy with showers and southerly winds. A marine wind warning is current. Temperatures are ranging from 13 to 19 degrees in the city, 10 to 19 in the west. Looking further ahead, partly cloudy on Wednesday, Thursday and Friday. That's the latest 2SM News. I'm Tasaba Brown.

I woke last night to the sound of thunder. How far off, I sat and wondered. Started humming a song from 1962. Ain't it funny how the night moves, when you just don't seem to have as much to lose. Strange how the night moves.

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3: Sydney, Melbourne, we do have a problem. 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Rubbish.
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1: While everyday Australians struggle to keep the lights on, our climate czar is living large on the public purse, completely shielded from accountability. It is a disgrace. It is wasteful. And Chris Bowen should be sacked.
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7: I'm Tassava Brown. One Nation's Pauline Hanson has dismissed claims her policy to unlock super for workers will push up inflation after a peak super body warned the plan would be economically disastrous. Employers would still continue to make the full compulsory 12% super contribution, but people paying rent or a mortgage would be able to divert one quarter of their super contributions into their pay for up to 3 years. Super Members Council CEO Misha Schubert says it doesn't stack up.
8: This bid to turn super into an ATM would make battling Aussies 25 grand poorer by retirement. It would slash their investment returns in super, it would hit taxpayers with a whopping age pension bill, and it would drive up interest rates and inflation, which would just make cost of living pressures worse.
7: The community's been left in shock after two people died in a light aircraft crash south of Brisbane in Logan. The Beechcraft Bonanza took off from Archerfield and was airborne for just minutes before crashing into a paddock at Stockley, sparking a grass fire. The Australian Transport Safety Bureau will investigate. Mel Adams, Queensland Police Chief Superintendent, Logan District, says it will be thoroughly reviewed.
9: We'll work hand in glove with those, particularly in identifying and processing of witnesses. It's a natural inclination of community to come to the QPS, and then we'll work with our partners in all the emergency services to piece together this investigation on behalf of the deceased and the family. We want good outcomes.
7: Premier Chris Minns has vowed to hit criminal networks at every point with sweeping new police powers and tougher laws aimed at tackling increasingly sophisticated underworld activity. Proposed changes include tougher penalties, including life behind bars for those caught planning a gang hit and young people contracted to commit violence. New South Wales opposition leader Kelly Sloan's accused the government of trying to look tough on crime but getting nothing done. The search in Nepal continues for thousands still missing, and amongst them are 36 Australians, 2 weeks on from catastrophic flooding. The Australian government this week deployed almost 50 officers to the region to support search, rescue and recovery efforts. Prime Minister Anthony Albanese opened question time with a speech about the devastating incident, and Angus Taylor, the opposition leader, has also offered his condolences to those affected. The Albanese government has not ruled out the possibility that social media platforms like Facebook and TikTok could withdraw from Australia over proposed new laws and massive fines. The government is progressing work on a new digital duty of care, but the Coalition and One Nation have raised concerns that Labor's plan could risk censoring the internet. It would grant users the ability to opt in or out of algorithm-driven feeds with fines of up to $100 million if social media algorithms direct users towards harmful content. A Canadian tourist has died after the moped she was riding was involved in a crash with a car at Magnetic Island off Townsville in North Queensland. The 74-year-old woman died at the scene. In sport, the Warriors' Jackson Ford is hoping to return from injury in the qualifying final against the Dolphins on Saturday. Ford is pushing to play his first game in 12 weeks after suffering a torn pec in round 12. North Queensland Cowboys' Reuben Cotter is set to take a huge gamble at the NRL judiciary. He's pleading not guilty to a careless high tackle charge and now risks missing up to 2 games if he fails in his bid. Cotter was sin-binned after a tackle on Josh Papali'i with a high shot. Players have continued to hit out at the NRL's expanded set restart rules. ARL Commission Chairman Peter Volandis has rejected the criticism, accusing players of not telling the truth if they claim they do not understand why set restarts are being awarded. Aryna Sabalenka and Linda Noskova have booked their spots in the US Open quarterfinals after battling through their fourth round clashes. Manus Labuschagne will travel to South Africa for next month's test tour. He's been named in a 16-man squad, and Sydney Swans captain Callum Mills has been confirmed to have ruptured his ACL. He will undergo surgery in the coming weeks, which will sideline him well into 2027. To finance, oil is worth $92 a barrel. Gold is trading at $4,397 an ounce, and one Australian dollar is buying 72.21 US cents. 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Partly cloudy with showers and southerly winds. A marine wind warning is current. Temperatures are ranging from 13 to 19 degrees in the city, 10 to 19 in the west. Looking further ahead, partly cloudy on Wednesday, Thursday and Friday. That's the latest 2SM News. I'm Tasaba Brown.

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10: I'm Tassada Brown. The New South Wales government is unveiling new laws targeting murder orchestrated by organised crime. Criminals linked to gang-related murders are facing life behind bars with a new offence being created for conspiracy to commit gang-related murder. The new offences capture criminals involved in planning a murder even if they are not the person conducting the killing. New South Wales Premier Chris Minns says it's an evolving situation.
11: This is a change to the law that's confronting a sophisticated, changing criminal model. But it uses three things. Firstly, the offshoring of the leaders of the criminal organisation, modern technology to hide their tracks, and young people, particularly juveniles, to undertake the crimes.
10: Two people, a man and woman, have died after a horrifying light aircraft crash south of Brisbane in Logan. The Australian Transport Safety Bureau is set to investigate. The Beechcraft Bonanza took off from Archer Field and was airborne for just minutes before crashing into a paddock at Stockley, sparking a grass fire. Mel Adams, Queensland Police Chief Superintendent in the Logan District, says it will be thoroughly reviewed.
12: We work hand in glove with those, particularly in identifying and processing of witnesses.
10: In a remarkable rescue tale, a solo Canadian sailor has been winched to safety more than 1,000 kilometres off the Western Australian coast while travelling from Darwin to Christmas Island. The man failed to make two calls to family back home in Canada. His brother alerted the Australian Maritime Safety Authority's rescue centre. One Nation's Pauline Hanson has dismissed claims her policy to unlock super for workers will push up inflation. One Nation wants to allow workers to access a cut of their super contributions for 3 years. Senator Hanson claims the policy would be neutral in its effect on price pressures in the economy and says people need relief now.
13: The cost of living is forcing people out of their rental accommodation. People are living it rough in their cars, couch surfing, don't have homes, living in tents. And also those people, with the way the economy's gone, because this Labor Party has driven it into the ground, and I believe that these people need a helping hand now.
10: A man who allegedly owes a family money was assaulted at a home in Sydney's southwest. A violent assault unfolded outside a home, leaving two men at Five Dog with serious injuries in hospital. Detective Chief Superintendent Christine McDonald says police have charged a 36-year-old man.
14: The debt owed at Five Dog is still forming part of our inquiry. We don't know what the background of the debt owed was, whether it was related to criminal activities, a business debt, etc. That'll all form part of our investigation.
10: Financially distressed developer Bathler Group has suspended over 60% of its workforce. Bathler Group has axed over 200 staff as it reaches a short-term funding agreement with five of its lenders. Construction on other projects will be suspended. Bathler collapsed last month, owing more than $3.4 billion. A Gold Coast man who threatened to bash and paralyse Anthony Albanese and Treasurer Jim Chalmers has avoided jail time. 57-year-old Scott Evans has been sentenced to 6 months in prison, but is being released on an 18-month good behaviour order. In sport, ARL Commission boss Peter Volandis has revealed he's close to announcing grand final entertainment acts while also appearing to take a swipe at the AFL. Volandis told Nine the NRL stands strong.
15: We're the most watched sport in Australia. We don't need international pop stars to come in and our entertainment is our game.
10: Cowboys' Reuben Cotter is set to challenge his high tackle charge at the NRL's judiciary, now risking a two-game ban as he rolls the dice. If successful, he'll be able to line up in Saturday's clash against the Sharks. In the AFL, Richmond's Josh Gipkus is travelling to the United States to see renowned reconditioning specialist Bill Knowles. He injured his ACL in April and is hoping to improve the situation. Teenage defender James Overy is eyeing Socceroos selection after making the move from Manchester United to Sydney FC. The 18-year-old has signed a three-season deal with the Sky Blues after spending the past 2 years in Manchester United's academy system. The Rams haven't made a decision on whether Aaron Donald will play in the season opener against the 49ers in Melbourne on Friday. To finance, oil is worth $92 a barrel, gold's trading at $4,397 an ounce, and one Australian dollar is buying 72.19 US cents. 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Partly cloudy with showers and southerly winds, a marine wind warning is current. Temperatures are ranging from 13 to 19 degrees in the city, 10 to 19 in the west. Looking further ahead, partly cloudy on Wednesday, Thursday and Friday. That's the latest 2SM News. I'm Tasava Brown.

0: on Chris Smith across Australia.
1: 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Catherine Deeb's on the line right now. I'm all for this. 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
11: Hunter Saba Brown. A man and a woman have died after a light aircraft crashed at a rural property south of Brisbane. The two occupants of the plane are believed to be a 56-year-old man and a 23-year-old woman from Ascot. The Beechcraft Bonanza took off from Archerfield and was airborne for just 8 minutes before crashing at a property in Stockley. Mel Adams, Chief Superintendent District Officer of the Logan District, says the Australian Transport Safety Bureau is investigating.
12: I think we keep a very open mind in relation to these investigations. There's a range of variables, as you can understand, that should be considered in any sort of incident of this nature. So we'll approach this investigation as we would any other, with an open mind and a view to all possibilities.
11: One Nation is proposing a shake-up of the super system amidst the cost of living squeeze. One Nation's proposal would allow Australians who rent or pay a mortgage to divert a portion of their super payments as salary for up to 3 years. One Nation leader Pauline Hanson says the change will give Australians who opt in breathing room.
13: Our Treasurer, Jim Chalmers, is saying that I want to shut super down. That's the furthest thing from the truth. I'm not intending to shut super down. If anything, if you look at it, superannuation only just about 4 years ago was at 9%, and over 4 years it has risen to 12%. So we're not taking anything away, we're allowing those struggling Australians.
11: The federal opposition has once again been spruiking its plans to cut the tobacco excise to help crush organised crime gangs. Labor's hit out at the opposition's plan. Home Affairs Minister Tony Burke says it doesn't pass the pub test.
14: Of an illicit pack of cigarettes is 1/6 the cost of legal cigarettes before you get to the excise. So even if you reduce the excise in the way that the opposition are saying, you still have a massive price differential between what organised crime are able to do.
11: The New South Wales government has revealed new laws aimed at tackling gang-related crime, including murder, with a maximum penalty of life behind bars. Tougher penalties will apply to those caught planning a gangland hit, as well as young people contracted to commit violence, even if they don't pull the trigger. The new package invests $15 million to expand police tech capabilities to crack open criminal networks using encrypted devices and target anyone involved in orchestrating the plot. The International Convention Centre in Sydney is set to install 4,500 panels on its rooftop. Once completed, the ICC Sydney will be home to what is being described as the largest solar farm in any city centre in the Southern Hemisphere. Minister for Planning and Public Spaces Paul Scully says it will cut carbon emissions by up to 2,000 tonnes a year.
15: Sydney's International Convention Centre is set to be home to the largest solar farm in any CBD in the Southern Hemisphere, the fourth largest solar-powered convention centre in the world, with an expansion of rooftop solar to show how urban communities can make a contribution to rebuilding our energy network.
11: In sport, Peter Volandis has hit back at players who have been critical of the NRL's set restarts. He's declared they're not telling the truth when claiming they do not know what the six games are for. North Queensland will fight Reuben Cotter's grade 2 killer's high tackle charge at the NRL judiciary. It's in a bid to get the Cowboys co-captain on the field for Saturday's elimination final in Sydney. The Wallabies have been dealt a blow. Carter Gordon is set to miss up to 2 months of action battling a broken leg. Swans captain Callum Mills has ruptured his ACL. Mills will be reviewed by a knee specialist in the coming days to determine the optimal timing of surgery. Carlos Alcaraz says he feels like he's returned to full power after downing American 20th seed Tommy Paul in straight sets in the US Open fourth round in style. Alcaraz had been out since April with a wrist injury. The AFL is set to introduce limits on contact training. It's moving to help reduce head injuries in the sport for all AFL and AFLW players. And Marnus Labuschagne will be part of next month's test tour, selected for the 16-man squad. To finance, oil is worth $92 a barrel, gold's trading at $4,397 an ounce, and one Australian dollar is buying 72.19 US cents. 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Partly cloudy with showers and southerly winds. A marine wind warning is current. Temperatures are ranging from 13 to 19 degrees in the city, 10 to 19 in the west. Looking further ahead, partly cloudy on Wednesday, Thursday and Friday. That's the latest 2SM News. I'm Tasaba Brown.

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7: One in six Australian children are living in poverty. 8-year-old Anna doesn't have what she needs to keep up at school.

0: Good morning, I'm Jackie Richards. The Australian Transport Safety Bureau has begun piecing together the lead up to a fatal light plane crash south of Brisbane yesterday. A 56-year-old man and 23-year-old died after the aircraft crashed into a property at Stockley less than 10 minutes after taking off from an Archerfield airport. The crash sparked a grass fire which was contained after about an hour. The ATSB says a preliminary report into the incident will be published in the next 2 months. It's nearly 20 years today since the death of Australian motorsport great Peter Brock. Known as the King of the Mountain, he's remembered as one of the pillars of the Australian racing over his 35-year career with Holden, when he claimed 9 Bathurst 1000 wins. The 61-year-old was killed while racing at the Targara West Rally in Western Australia, with every Bathurst champion since awarded a trophy named in his honour. Close to a dozen people have been killed after an avalanche on one of Russia's highest mountains. The snowslide killed a group of 10 climbers and injured 6 others after it made its way down the mountain at 5 p.m. local time. 6 more are still missing, with rescue efforts hampered by challenging conditions. Nepal has held a day of mourning for the more than 1,300 people killed in the Poland-Tibet in the August 26 flash flood. Nepalese authorities yesterday said the death toll has risen to at least 1,344, with almost 5,000 people still missing, including 36 Australians. More than 1,000 victims have been temporarily buried, mostly unidentified, after authorities collected DNA samples for future identification. Search efforts are ongoing, and families of those affected have protested, holding photos of their loved ones near the Nepalese office of the Nepalese Prime Minister, calling for the government to speed up search efforts for those working at hydropower plants. Queensland celebrated a pair of conservation milestones on National Threatened Species Day yesterday. 150 threatened bilbies have been released and 6 hairy-nosed wombats have been relocated to give them a new home. The greater bilbies were reintroduced to Currawinya National Park, where the species has been locally extinct for roughly more than 50 years. And the Therapeutic Goods Administration has issued an urgent recall for 2 batches of a popular deep heat product due to contamination. The TGA warned the bacteria found in selected products being recalled could potentially result in serious infections for people with broken skin or a weakened immune system. To sport, the team list for week 1 of the NRL finals will be officially unveiled this afternoon. The Knights are set to reveal a new look front row for Friday's clash with the Rabbitohs after losing Jacob Saifiti and Trey Mooney to suspension and injury. Meanwhile, trio Dominic Young, Tyson Frizzell and Phoenix Crossland will be back on deck after missing their final round loss to the Warriors. For South, Talis Duncan is expected to shift to the back row to allow Latrell Mitchell to remain in the centres. And Sydney Swans captain Callum Mills' AFL season is over, with scans revealing a torn ACL last weekend's win over Brisbane. The defender went down early in the first quarter for the Bloods' upset win over the reigning premiers. The 29-year-old will meet with a specialist to determine a surgery date and looks likely to miss a large portion of next year's season as well. It's the latest injury setback for Mills, who was ruled out of the club's 2024 grand final against Brisbane in 2024. In finance, the Dow Jones is down 271 points at 53,414, and the Australian dollar is worth 72.17 US cents. That's Super Radio Network News. Partly cloudy and a slight chance of showers this morning. Wind south to southwesterly 15 to 25 kilometres today, becoming lighter by the early afternoon. Heading for tops of 19 degrees in the city, the same in the west. Only partly cloudy tomorrow with tops in the 20s. Similar conditions on Thursday and Friday. That's the latest 2SM News. I'm Jackie Richards.
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2: Yeah, it is. G'day. Tuesday, September the 8th. And lovely to have your company. And you can call us anytime about anything, 13 12 69 or tim at 2sm.com.au. Just send us an email. I got a lot of email traffic and Facebook traffic yesterday with one of the particular interviews I did to Professor Kate Dooley from Melbourne on not reaching the target for global warming. Now, that's, by the way, international target, not just ours. And lots of comments about that. The only thing I'd say was, I think I said it at the time, the reason I put people like Professor Dooley on the air is for you to understand what that section of society, and for me to understand too, by the way, because when I read it, I thought, okay, what they're thinking. Now, see, Professor Dooley, obviously a very learned woman, if you listen to the interview, but she honestly believes that, you know, human beings like ourselves are causing this global warming. And we should stop burning fossil fuel. Now, here's the point. While you've got a Labor government in power, they embrace all that. I mean, it's part of their ideology. I think you know that. Don't need to tell you that via the Prime Minister and Chris Bowen, because it's a left-leaning government. So if we, and I mean the royal we, re-elect them in 2028, it might even be before that, you're just going to have a few more years of it. And I've read a story this morning. This will thrill everybody who is not a fan of solar power. They're putting a massive amount of solar panels on top of the ICC at Darling Harbour. They did have solar panels on the ICC, and they're old, so I think they're donating them to a lovely wildlife place, which is very nice. They've still got probably 10 or 15 years' worth of life in them, but it's going to be the largest solar, well, rooftop farm, if you like, in the Southern Hemisphere on top of the ICC at Darling Harbour. So that's it. I mean, that technology, that ideology is progressing, whether we like it or not. And Professor Kate Dooley and many other academics want us to go down this path of completely getting rid of fossil fuels. Now, that's the ideology and that's the aim. And while you've got a Labor Party in power, that's always going to be the case, because that's the way they think, and they can't be diverted from it. Obviously can't be, because Chris Bowen has cloth ears and doesn't listen to anything that anybody says. He just powers on, and supported by the Prime Minister. So, you know, it's interesting to hear, as I say, a very learned academic in Kate Dooley, but I can get another academic on, like Professor Ian Plimer, to debunk the whole theory about global warming. Now, the temperature of the planets may well have warmed, but as a lot of my emailers and on Facebook pointed out, the climate's always changed. It changes all the time. It changes by the day. I mean, we had talking about showers today, and I was just getting up to come in here, and it absolutely teemed at home. Not showers, it rained not for very long, but for about 10 minutes. So I'm saying, where did that come from? Well, it's the climate. It changes all the time. And very often, you know, the Weather Bureau can't even get it completely right from one day to the next. So then you say to yourself, well, if you can't get it right from one day to the next, how are you going to predict what's going to happen in the next 50 years? 20 years, 2 years, 1 year. And the fact of the matter is you can't. And we speak to Hayden Walker, who has a completely different methodology of determining the weather using sunspots. So that's what we've got, you know. And while you've got a government that has this socialist left ideology and agenda, that's what we're always going to get. And you're going to get, by the way, Paul Scully, the planning minister in this state. Now, this is a Labor government too, but not so much left-leaning as the federal government. And he's saying this is great to have the largest, I suppose you call it a solar farm, rooftop solar farm in the Southern Hemisphere, in top of the ICC just down the road from here at Darling Harbour. So that's where it's all heading. I suppose the only way you can stop that from going in that direction is to get rid of the Labor Party at the next election. But I'm going to do a poll for you later that keeps demonstrating exactly the same thing. While you've got the ALP support pretty steady at somewhere between 26 and 28%, and let's say One Nation's about the same and the LNP's about 22, two-party preferred, which I hate, it's still a Labor Party win. And quite substantially too. So maybe not the 95 seats, but they'd still get back in. So there's the point. And you've got a Labor Party that is, you know, intent on making young people happy. I mean, that's what they want to do. You take away some of the hex debt. You beauty. They think that's great. First home buyer scheme, 5% you can get in, but the government's part of your mortgage. Yeah, that's great. So young people think Labor Party are terrific. And a lot of young people vote for the Greens as well. So they're in the equation. Two-party preferred, the Greens and the Teals. When you throw them in, Labor Party win. So, you know, I don't know where that's heading, to be honest with you. I don't know whether Angus Taylor and the Coalition, Matt Canavan, can make more inroads between now and when the election is held. But, you know, it'll rush up at us pretty quickly. And if Albo thinks he might go, oh, geez, you know, Pauline's getting a bit close. Angus Taylor's getting a bit close. He might go early. I think I did the equation for you, and I'll check it again as to how soon he can go. But it's sometime next year if he wants to. And, of course, calling the election is completely up to the Prime Minister. So we'll see where he goes with that. And I don't know whether Albo will actually be there. Maybe his own ego will lead him to another election. I've just got a thought in the back of my mind that just maybe if his polling, personal polling, is on the nose, you know what politicians are like, they might decide, oh, well, you know, give him a tap on the shoulder and say, hey, mate, you know, why don't you go and, you know, sit on the cliff at Terrigal and look at the water? So he might. And my guess then would be that the leader of the Labor Party and Prime Minister, therefore, would be Dr. Jim, the political academic Chalmers. Good luck with that. Anyway, it was lovely to get your response. One of the respondents on Facebook in response to Professor Dooley said, what are we supposed to do, put wind turbines on top of the car? I mean, that's funny. I know. Well, it's serious, but it's funny. 12 minutes after 5. What a momentous day in history this is, my friends. Goodness me. From, in 1504, Michelangelo's famous marble statue of David was unveiled in Florence, Italy. 1504. Michelangelo. Remember that brilliant Monty Python sketch about the Pope summoning Michelangelo to talk about the Last Supper? It's one of the funniest things Python ever did. Michelangelo Buonarroti to see the Pope. It's about this Last Supper of yours. Yeah. And can you believe it's 4 years since we lost that extraordinary woman, Queen Elizabeth II, passed away at Balmoral Castle, aged 96, on this day 4 years ago in 2022. That's spooky, isn't it? I can't believe it's 4 years ago. What else? Oprah Winfrey started her national show for the first time. Have a guess when? 1986. 40 years ago, Oprah started. Gerald Ford, this was controversial, in 1974, granted a full and unconditional pardon to the former President Richard Nixon for any crimes he may have committed in office. Watergate being one of them. As I say, a momentous day in history. And I remember this because I just loved the original Star Trek TV show. It debuted on NBC in 1966, starring William Shatner as Captain Kirk. Yeah, and Leonard Nimoy as Mr. Spock. Beam me up, Scotty. It was much must-watch television, wasn't it? Star Trek, 1966. Struth. That's bloody 60 years ago. We're getting old, my friends. Well, actually, I'm not. You guys are. I'm not. 5:14. Look, I'm going to replay. I could have replayed Dr. Dooley. I won't do that because I think most of you heard that. I'll replay the interview we did with a farmer friend of ours, Alison McPhee, about these renewable energy zones. Now, it's going to end up in court, as Alison told us yesterday, because it's quite possible these zones could be voided because of a, well, I suppose you could call it a technical error, of a department secretary not being consulted about one of the zones. And this is the one in New England, and I think that's the one that Alison's talking about. This is this energy zone that stretches from, you know, her place in Musselbrook to Walker. I mean, it's 300 k's. It's an awfully long way, a long, long zone, renewable energy zone. So it's interesting. We've spoken to Alison three or four times because, and her issue, of course, is they've got helicopters flying over her property and it's, you know, lambing and calving season. And, you know, the cows and the sheep freak out with these helicopters flying low over them. So that's one of her issues. She's got plenty of them. So I'll replay that. That's an interesting chat. And if you want to chat to us, love to hear from you. 13, 12, 69. It's quarter past five.
1: Opinionated.
2: Sydney, Melbourne, we do have a problem. And, you know, got a federal government who says, oh, no, no, no, we can't do that because we have to look after people's health. Rubbish.
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3: While everyday Australians struggle to keep the lights on, our climate czar is living large on the public purse, completely shielded from accountability. It is a disgrace. It is wasteful. And Chris Bowen should be sacked.
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2: He most certainly is. 18 past five. Weather, yeah, currently is about 12 degrees. As I said, got really a quite heavy shower rain. Didn't last long in the very early hours of this morning. So there might be a shower or two around this morning. Nothing much to speak of. And more showers later in the week. And cool for the rest of this week, around 19 or 20 degrees. We'll start to warm up again as we get further into the spring on Sunday. But not too bad. As I say, currently about 12 degrees. 19 past five. Morning.
9: Morning, Tim. How's it going?
2: It's going all right with me, but what about you? This seems to be proceeding with unseemly haste, Energy Co. Yeah?
9: It is. I mean, it gets back to the saying, you know, poor planning on your part does not constitute an emergency on my part. And I think this is what we said to them at the very beginning. They're just ramming this through because they've got these really, really like impossible targets, and we're now the ones caught in the middle of it.
2: Yeah, now we understand too, and you can enlighten me, it may well be that they're illegal, these REZs, because it appears they didn't obtain a report from the Secretary before they went ahead. So is anybody pursuing that in court, do you know?
9: Yes, so that's where it's come about. So It could even be like the Al Capone with the tax evasion. It's just one of these most ridiculous things. But back when they were actually forming these reses, there is one thing that they actually have to do, and I'll just read it out. This is actually of the Act.
2: Okay.
9: And it says, before making a declaration of a renewable energy zone or an access area, the minister must, and this is verbatim, consider a report from the secretary about the potential effects of the declaration on electricity costs for New South Wales electricity consumers. That we've tried to GIPA that document. Well, and one of our affected landholders is also a solicitor, which is very convenient for us. He's tried to GIPA that document, and to what we can see, it doesn't even exist.
2: Okay.
9: So they haven't actually followed their own checks and balances, which makes the whole thing illegal.
2: Okay, well, that court case will be interesting. So just for listeners who don't know what we're talking about here, we've spoken to Alison a couple of times. So this zone that we're talking about for you runs, what is it? It's 400 Ks, isn't it, from memory?
9: It's about 300 kilometres.
2: 300 Ks.
9: Yes.
2: Basically from your place to Walker, yeah?
9: It goes from basically all through Muswellbrook, which is then on Cattle Mining Lands, but from the ones we're concerned with is from Rookall, which is just by Aberdeen Muswellbrook,
2: all
9: the way up to Walker.
2: Yeah. It's an awfully long way. How long does it take you to drive that? 3.5 hours? Roughly?
9: Yes, if there's no traffic, yeah.
2: Yeah.
9: So if you're not stuck behind a wind turbine.
2: A truck carrying a wind turbine. Yeah, so when you get to this point where governments just do things without consultation, did anybody from the government ever come to the farm, knock on the door and say, hey, by the way, we're thinking about doing this, are you okay with it?
9: Well, they did come and they gave us a pamphlet and left. They didn't ask if we were okay with it. They had some pamphlets they wanted to give out, which were, you know, if you feel like you're going to top yourself, call this number first.
2: Right. Cool. Yeah, that was
9: their kind of their well-being component. But there's never been a two-way conversation. And it gets back to the saying before about poor planning. There's never been a conversation about whether this is a good thing. It's we have to do this. The lights are going out because we're closing down these coal power stations or we're not propping them up until we have a better solution. And you are, unfortunately, the sacrifice that has to be made.
2: Yeah.
9: And that's the level of the consultation.
2: Yeah. Now, on the ground, this is what concerns me. I mean, you guys are the backbone of the joint. So how are your animals okay with all of that going on above their heads?
9: Well, we've had to... I mean, some of our farmers up there, they've got 2,000 head of cattle calving at the moment. So this is an ongoing job. People are out daily checking their cattle. And they mentioned, as you said, they told us, they confirmed the day before at 6:20 p.m. That they were still going to go ahead with them because we wanted to have consultation with them. And it went ahead and they said it was on the one day. It was all week, so we didn't know when they were coming, where they were going. They said they assured us they'd fly 350 metres above the land, but we didn't witness that. And we've got foals. I mean, it's okay to say, okay, the calving's done, but you've got young animals who are in flight mode. And we're just checking to make sure none of them have broken their legs running through fences or anything like that. I mean, you cannot put that amount of stress on young animals and
2: them
9: to be okay.
2: Yeah, not so much now, but I was involved with horses for a very long time, and I just know if there was a chopper came over the top of their heads, they'd all freak. Was it just helicopters or were there drones as well?
9: Just a helicopter.
2: Just helicopters, yeah. And how often? How often are they coming past?
9: So we were coming, and it was intermittent, so they were coming in the morning and the afternoon. One of our neighbours, she had a bull sale that week. You want your bulls to be calm. You've got people in the pens with them. And just this no regard for what's going on the ground. And when we bring all these things up, it's, well, you know, we're going to fly up here and we'll hear it. And they actually sent me an ink for a link in case there was damage so I could claim it.
2: Yeah.
9: This is the level of consultation.
2: Yeah. All right. Well, at least you've got the court case to pursue, so it'll be fascinating to see the outcome of that, won't it? Yeah.
9: Yeah. So that's going up on the 21st of September.
2: All right. Okay.
9: And then we believe this should be done with expediency because of the nature of it, and we're just really hoping that that something actually happens.
2: Great. Always good to talk to you. Thanks for jumping on. Thanks.
9: Thanks so much, Tim. Bye.
2: Alison McPhee. Yeah, 300 Ks of transmission line REZ from, if you know the part of New South Wales, I love Muswellbrook. That was my second radio station to announce. Yeah, 2NM in Muswellbrook, my second radio station. I'm not going to tell you the year, but it was a bloody long time ago. And, you know, interesting. I tell you what's interesting for a boy from Bondi. And there was a path, just, you know, while we've got time at this hour of the morning, back in those days for young radio announcers to go to the bush and then learn your craft, your trade, if you like, and then end up back in the city. And I was back in the city relatively quickly here. Well, it wasn't here. It was in Clarence Street then, 2SM. I was back at 2SM in late 1974 and 2NM before that and 2BS Bathurst before that. So that was the pathway back then. So I know Muswellbrook very well. So here's the story following that chat with Alison. The landholders are saying this New England renewable energy zone could be void because of that missing report. And as Alison said, this is in the Supreme Court in New South Wales later this month. So the landholders are claiming the New England zone is invalid due to a critical compliance failure with the New South Wales Environment Department. Now, under the Act, and it's called, you know, everything's always complicated in politics, the Electricity Infrastructure Investment Act. The Energy Minister must consider the report by the Department Secretary before declaring the zone. The allegation is that that wasn't done. It was not created for the New England Renewable Energy Zone, therefore, no records regarding it actually exist. So on that basis, the case of the plaintiff is that the order is void or voidable. So we'll see what happens with that. We'll most certainly see what happens with that. But that's what Alison was talking about. And we've had a chat with Alison three times now about that. And she's basically concerned about that zone going through her property. But it could well be, if the court case is successful from the plaintiffs, that it's void anyway. So what does the government do then? I mean, they're already well advanced because they're flying the helicopters over Alison's place and drones too, I understand, have been flying up that way to get this very, very long renewable energy zone, you know, 300 k's of it, all the way through that area from Muswellbrook up to Walker. So we'll be following that court case with much interest indeed when it gets into the Supreme Court in New South Wales. So if the T's weren't crossed and the I's weren't dotted, what does the New South Wales government do then? God forbid it costs us money, but it probably will. 527.
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11: 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We're keen to see them perform. So well done to Adam Dewey and Benji Marshall.
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0: Good morning, I'm Jackie Richards. Barnaby Joyce says he's not Jesus Christ when grilled over One Nation's new superannuation policy. One Nation has put forward plans to give Aussies paying rent or a mortgage the choice to cash out one quarter of their super contributions for up to 3 years. ABC 7:30 host Sarah Ferguson questioned Mr. Joyce on the lifetime losses Australians could face under the policy. Before the One Nation MP said he was upset, he wasn't provided examples beforehand.
1: Barnaby Joyce, if I may, obviously this is a policy that your party has come up with, so we would expect you...
2: But you just come up with a question, you haven't given me the details
1: about. We would expect you as the Treasury spokesman for that party to be across.
2: Let's just try it. Treasury spokesman, not Jesus Christ. I mean, you have to actually give me the details of these things.
0: Overseas, Nepal has held a day of mourning for the more than 1,300 people killed in Nepal and Tibet in the August 26 flash flood. Nepalese authorities yesterday said the death toll has risen to at least 1,344, with almost 5,000 people still missing, including 36 Australians. More than 1,000 victims have been temporarily buried, mostly unidentified, after authorities collected DNA samples for future identification. Search efforts are ongoing and families of those affected have protested, holding photos of their loved ones near the offices of the Nepalese Prime Minister, calling for the government to speed up search efforts for those working at hydropower plants. The Australian Transport Safety Bureau has begun piecing together the lead up to a fatal light plane crash south of Brisbane yesterday. A 56-year-old man and 23-year-old died after the aircraft crashed near a property at Stockley, less than 10 minutes after taking off from the Archerfield Airport. The crash sparked a grass fire, which was contained after about an hour. The ATSB says a preliminary report into the incident will be published in the next 2 months. A group of New South Wales, Upper Hunter and New England residents are set to take their fight against a renewable energy zone for the region to the Supreme Court. The landholders are looking to overturn the approval of the RES, reportedly claiming it can't go ahead because a report regarding its electricity costs wasn't delivered by the previous state government. The matter is set to be heard in the Supreme Court on September 21. Close to a dozen people have been killed after an avalanche on one of Russia's highest mountains. The snowslide killed a group of 10 climbers and injured 6 others after it made its way down Mount Mizirgi around 5 p.m. local time. Six more are still missing, with rescue efforts hampered by the challenging conditions. The Therapeutic Goods Administration has issued an urgent recall of 2 batches of a popular deep heat product due to contamination. The TGA warned the bacteria found in select products being recalled could potentially risk in serious infections for people with broken skin or a weakened immune system. And Queensland celebrated a pair of conservation milestones on National Threatened Species Day yesterday. 150 threatened bilbies had been released and 6 hairy-nosed wombats translocated to give them a new home. The greater bilbies were reintroduced to the Currawinya National Park, where the species has been locally extinct for roughly more than 50 years. To sport, men's number one Alexander Zverev, and Luciano Daridri will go head-to-head this morning for a spot in the quarterfinals of the US Open. Daridri cruised through to the round of 16 with a straight sets win over Aussie Dane Sweeney on Sunday. And Cricket Australia is set to move ahead with the partial privatisation of the Big Bash. The move was given the green light last night following last week's board meeting, with states now allowed to sell off close to 50% stakes in their clubs. In finance, the Dow Jones is down 271 points at 53,414. The Australian dollar is worth 72.17 US cents. That's Super Radio Network News. Mostly cloudy conditions and a slight chance of showers this morning. A cold front is crossing the north coast today, delivering fresh south to southwesterly winds, gusting around 20 to 30 kilometres per hour and becoming light in the late afternoon. Heading for tops of 19 degrees in the city, the same in the west. Partly cloudy tomorrow and possibly some lingering drizzle in the early morning. Similar conditions on Thursday and Friday. That's the latest 2SM News. I'm Jackie Richards.
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4: Yeah, 24 minutes to 6, very early in the morning on September 4, Tuesday. You know, Tuesday, we call it the day that saved Monday, but does it really? Tuesday sort of, Wednesday, the middle one, I'm not calling it hump day anymore. G'day, Pete. Disagreed with most of what the good professor said. It's essential that we hear all points of view and broadcast them. Well, that's why I do it, Pete. I mean, you can't just keep going down the one path all the time because that'd be very boring. But I think it's very interesting to hear a view by an eminent professor like Kate Dooley. Just by the way, she did say, I'm pretty sure she did say, that we are per capita the largest emitters of CO2 in the world. Well, we're one of them, but whether we're the largest or not is a bit moot. It's generally considered to be places like Qatar and the Middle East oil-rich nations per capita emitting CO2, so you take them out of the equation, but it's generally considered that, yes, per capita, because we burn a lot of coal for coal-fired power because we have to, we are per capita an emitter of fossil fuel CO2. Towards renewable energy is where we're heading if you're going to have a Labor Party. But just interesting the amount of traffic we got on Facebook after that interview with Kate Dooley. And we also had Rewiring Australia on yesterday. And again, it's the same ideology they were talking about. When your diesel truck has ceased being useful, you buy an electric one. Now, we're not talking about B-doubles, by the way. We're talking about, you know, the little trucks that deliver your Amazon stuff and your Aldi and Woolies groceries, that sort of thing. That sort of little, what do you think you call them, rigid chassis trucks? Those ones. They're saying that they are on the market now. Electric trucks, and I had, you know, Mark was one of my callers, rang up and said, no way in the world, never. I mean, the problem with that would be if you're, you know, a courier or you're delivering groceries and you say, I think he said he gets in the truck at 6 o'clock in the morning and still going at 5, beetling around all over the place, you're going to have a truck that's got a fair amount of charge on it. Otherwise, you'd be stopping for an hour maybe to get it recharged halfway through your delivery period. So Mark was saying, no, not for me. But I'm going to say it again, Pete and everybody else. When you've got a Labor government that is left-leaning, that's the way they're heading. And you've got scientists and eminent ones like Kate Dooley. She believes it. It's not like she's spreading propaganda. She actually believes that we are, you know, part of the problem because of the fossil fuels we burn. And we do. There's no doubt about that. And at least we got a federal government that was smart enough to say, well, just maybe we need to keep the coal-fired power stations going a bit longer. Well, yeah. Because otherwise, you know, the lights don't stay on. So as far as having renewable energy as the only source of energy for this country and any other country, is there any country on earth? I'll check it when there's a break. Is there any country on earth that relies solely on renewable energy? So no fossil fuel at all, no coal, no gas. I suppose because we dig it up out of the ground, uranium, is there any country?

0: Yeah, because otherwise, you know, the lights don't stay on. So as far as having renewable energy as the only source of energy for this country and any other country, is there any country on earth? I'll check it when there's a break. Is there any country on earth that relies solely on renewable energy? So no fossil fuel at all, no coal, no gas. Because we dig it up out of the ground, uranium. Is there any country on the earth that relies completely on renewable energy? If there is, it'd probably one of the Scandinavian countries, if there is. So, there you go. Thank you, Justy. There are seven countries that generate over 99% of their electricity from renewables. And I was right, one of them is a Scandinavian country, Iceland. The others are, you're going to say, oh, really? One of them is very interesting because of the dramas they've got at the moment. Nepal generates nearly all their power from the river, so hydro. So not solar, not wind. So, yeah, that's interesting. So thank you. Albania relies almost entirely on hydro, so that's water. Bhutan generates all its electricity from hydro, water. There's not much solar in there, is there? Congo uses rich water resources for hydropower. Ethiopia, mostly through dams, it's all water. Iceland combines hydropower with geothermal from volcanic activity. Nepal, as I said, the river. Paraguay produces massive amounts of hydro energy, sharing the dam and exploring extra power via their river system. Not one of them solar. Not one. All hydro. Now, we've got Snowy Hydro 2.0, which is now going to cost us in the billions and billions of dollars. And one of the retailers, Red Energy, uses that as their source of energy that they supply to you. So that's interesting. There are countries, but no solar, no wind. And I know a lot of the Scandinavian countries have got lots of wind farms up and running, so that's fascinating. Thank you, Justy, to call that up so quickly for me. But, and the professor was, I guess, 90% right. We're not the biggest emitter of CO2 in the world, but they're one of them, and that's because of necessity. At the moment, we need to burn coal a lot more and for a lot longer. And then was efficient. By the way, you know, when you talk about that in general terms, as far as the world is concerned, Professor Dooley sort of glossed over the fact that unless you have the United States, India and China on board with the emissions of CO2, well, you're not going to solve anything. And while you've got Donald Trump in power in the White House, well, he's not going to play ball. China certainly won't. And India have got too many people to worry about for them to play ball either. So, you know, therein lies the problem. And they are, those three, the major emitters on the planet: China, India, and the United States. They're the biggies. We're, per capita, but nowhere near the emissions of a place like China or India. So there is the overlying problem. But, and I'm going to say again from my point of view, and I've said it for a very long time, I've got solar panels on the roof. Had them there since we moved in. I've got a standalone solar hot water system that was there when we moved in, and it's incredibly efficient. On these days when it's beautiful and sunny, we've got lovely warm water for us all to have a shower and give the dog a shower as well. Well, the dog's very pampered. Dog gets a shower when it comes back from the creek. Anyway, what I'm going to say is, why would you not, any advanced economy like ours, think about every single method of energy production you can think of? And that includes solar wind farms. I'm going to leave over there because they're ugly and they're a blight on the landscape. But solar, nuclear, hydro, hydrogen, whatever it might be, in the mix. Nuclear, yes, absolutely, in the mix, to give you the energy to keep the lights on. In a country like ours, any country, but you know, you've got a government that is steadfastly on the path of renewables, and nothing, obviously nothing we say or do in the media or anywhere else, the other politicians, is going to take them off that path while they're in power. Opportunity comes in 2028 or earlier to get rid of them. It's 16 to 6.
1: 2SM, Sydney traffic. In Smithfield, the Cumberland Highway back on track after traffic lights were fixed this morning at Victoria Street. At Concord, overnight roadworks has wrapped up on Concord Road between the M4

0: Freeway and Homedale Avenue, the Sydney Harbour Tunnel building northbound to the Warringah Freeway. 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Aldi, good different. I'm Tim Govis with the latest traffic on 2SM 1269.
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13: Oh, gee, that's interesting. Justin and I just having a look during the commercial break. Yeah, all of those countries I mentioned that are using hydro, it's all using their river system and dams. So no, not solar. Not wind farms, all of them that rely almost completely, 99.7% on renewables. The renewables are hydro and dams, not solar, not wind farms. Interesting, hey. Just quickly before I go to John Pearson in the public transport and our friend De Groot in the UK in the teenagers behaving badly category, yesterday afternoon about 4:30, police called to a shopping centre in Oxford Street, Bondi Junction, so I'm assuming that's the Westfield. Eastern Suburbs coppers there were told a couple of young boys were behaving badly, got into a blue. One of the boys threatened the other one with a weapon, then ran away. No injuries reported, thankfully, and the coppers found the young fella, 14-year-old, arrested, and he was carrying a baton when he was seized. A baton. Inquiries are continuing. I suppose the small mercies, at least it wasn't a knife. Yeah, these teenagers getting into blues almost every day. Public transport, good morning, Johnny Pearson.
14: Good morning, Tim. Yeah, morning, everyone. No major issues, Tim. However, there are some current train delays on the Southern Highlands Line. Southbound lanes, trains from Campbelltown, they're delayed at the moment. That's due to track repairs happening between Bargo and Tennessee. So do allow some extra travel time if you're heading away from the city on the Southern Highlands Line this morning. On the water, buses replacing F3 ferries as per usual between Rydalmere and Parramatta due to the low tide. And plan ahead for some F1 Manly ferry cancellations due to the ongoing protected industrial action. We saw a number of cancellations yesterday afternoon. We're planning for more today. one for later tonight, Tim. No M1 Metro services from 9:10 tonight. That's, more track work overnight on the Metro. Buses replacing those Metro services between Tallawong and Chatswood only. Otherwise, catch a train if you can. Mm. And as we say, Tim, always good to plan ahead with the Transport app or see transportnsw.info for all your public transport.
13: It is indeed, John. Thank you very much. John Pearson at 12 to 6.
11: Live from London, Matt de Groot on Sydney's 2SM. Set sail with Norwegian Cruise Line, Europe's leading cruise line, and explore the best of the Mediterranean, Greek Isles and Northern Europe.
13: Yes, the magnificent Norwegian Cruise Line, which is a far cry from small boat arrivals from France across the Channel to the UK, and has joined Matty. Doesn't matter who the PM is, this issue won't go away, huh?
15: Oh, no, and it's only getting more inflamed over the past 24 hours or so because there's been pop-up protests which are drifting into riot-style territory, depending on where in the country they are. So in Dover, around 200 people showed up. The concerning bit, wearing face coverings. I don't think if you're going to show up to a protest wearing face coverings, it means that you're not planning on things perhaps escalating. Similar protests popping up in some other bits and pieces. Police being forced to use batons to try to calm some of the more aggressive protesters who are just fed up, they say, with these boats continuing to arrive without any great success by governments. Now, the irony is there has been some success. We've spoken about that. Keir Starmer was starting to get numbers down, but the numbers are coming down from a very high base, thousands, tens of thousands, coming across month after month. And ironically, I was flying over the channel today on the way back from Italy, and it is an enormous task to try to police the English channel. There are into the channel from the French side, onto land on the English side, but that isn't enough of a reason to stop it. But if you do have a look at some of the protests today, it really is very scary. We're talking black hoodies, black face masks, black jumpers, black backpacks. It's very aggressive, and this is something that the new Prime Minister, Andy Burnham, is going to have to really work hard to quell this kind of aggression because it is simmering.
13: Yeah. Now, Harry and Meghan have been out and about in the UK or in England for the first time, but I don't know whether... Is this unprecedented? Charles has made it extremely clear, very clear, they are not working royals.
15: Not working royals. We haven't heard from the King at all in any capacity since not only his son returned, but really in the lead-up as well. However, have both been seen out and about for the first time, and as you say, we've heard a little bit from inside the palace today. So the King made very, very clear that they will not be working royals. The King sent a letter, or a letter was sent to the couple on behalf of the King, it should say. It spells out that he intended to clarify that Prince Harry and Meghan, who are now back in the country, that they are private citizens, that yes, they have their titles, but they aren't able to use them in a professional capacity. And it's clear that from at least an official point of view, this relationship is very fractured. One of the things that was clear is that Harry wanted his kids to grow up here, to be with his cousins, and to have a relationship with their grandfather in what may be his final years. And whether personally that relationship is starting to have bridges built is possible, but from a professional point of view, from a royal point of view, from an outward paper point of view, he really does need to hold the line here because Harry's trying to create a tier of royal that just has never existed before, that half in, half out. And at this stage, the King following in his mother's footsteps, there will be no part-time prince.
13: No. Now, Jaguar Land Rover, they're citing US tariffs as the reason. I'm one of his more at foot here, axing 4,000 jobs.
15: Yeah, they're in a world of hurt, to be totally honest with you. So, tariffs is one. Chinese competition is another thing that they're citing, and also just a general transition to electric vehicles. Jaguar does have an e-vehicle range.
13: Right.
15: Range Rover is... You don't buy a Range Rover, especially a Defender, because you want electricity. You want it because you would like to have a big engine to tackle the open road, theoretically. But... 4,000 jobs. Now, they employ 43,000 globally, So it is a small percentage, but it is a big number. And I think it is just indicative of the flow-on effect of the issues that are starting to be caused by these vehicle taxes that are making it harder for people to import cars into the United States, which is a big market for Jaguar Land Rover. So, yeah, announcing today that 4,000 jobs are going, and it's feared that it may be the first wave of more to come.
13: Right. Now, this is an extraordinary story. You've been at the F1, of course, at Monza in Italy, but the former boss of F1, Bernie Eccleston, reportedly arrested in Portugal for trying to take a gun on a plane? What?
15: Yes. I mean, Bernie Eccleston is a quirky man, and in his aging years, seems to be getting quirkier. However, yes, the reports are that he was arrested in Portugal, arrived with a shotgun in his luggage. Now, he intended to use the shotgun for clay pigeon shooting. So he wasn't looking to go completely rogue. At the age of 95, however, it's very possible that Bernie didn't think through the ramifications of showing up to an airport in the modern day with a shotgun in your luggage. The authorities got involved. He had to surrender the weapon and continued on his flight.
13: Sure he did.
15: He was very upset about it. I mean, the fact that he's 95 and still going out clay pigeon shooting is to his credit, I guess you could say. I think there's a lot of 95-year-olds who probably
13: good on him.
15: Able to carry and deal with the recoil of a shotgun at any capacity. But yes, didn't work out particularly well for Bernie at this stage. I'm sure he'll find a way around it.
13: Well, how about Bernie's got enough money to buy the shotgun when he gets off the plane at the other end? So,
15: he's got enough money to buy the entire clay pigeon industry. Well,
13: exactly.
15: He can do
13: whatever he likes. Yeah.
15: I mean, I'm surprised that he's flying in any kind of public capacity. Oh,
13: 95.
15: But anyway, 95 years of age, Bernie. So still knocking about, still looking pretty good, still shows up to the F1 every now and again, but will not be going clay pigeon shooting with his shotgun in wherever he was from Portugal.
13: Now, this is odd. Kevin Peterson, who was a very good player, been hired by England as their specialist white ball advisor. What, how to make them, how many stitches they should have, what?
15: because the Duke is very different to the Kookaburra, so you've got to have someone who's understanding the difference.
13: Righto.
15: No, it's another step in an English side that's trying to rebuild. The thing that I find interesting here is that he's going to be part of their coaching setup for the 27 World Cup in October and November next year as well. But the one part of the English cricket program that has remained semi-successful and also consistent is the fact that Brendan McCullum, who was the coach of all three formats, dropped off the test coaching to Stephen Fleming because that was all going absolutely poorly. But the white ball things were going okay. However, he is going to join Brendan McCullum, a man who you think sort of knew his way around a bit of white ball cricket anyway.
13: Sure.
15: Whether or not it improves or enhances performance, time will tell. But KP and Brendan McCullum would be formidable with the bat. Let's see how they go as coaches.
13: It's the same category. Matty, we don't care.
15: Small fodder, mate. Just another set of greats to defeat when they roll along.
13: Exactly. What the Poms do is inconsequential. Thank you, mate. Talk to you tomorrow. That's Matty, who we didn't have Matty yesterday because he was at the F1. And, of course, as I mentioned earlier, it's 4 years, I can't believe it, since Queen Elizabeth passed away at Balmoral Castle 4 years ago. 6:03, news time.
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0: In Kogra, a breakdown reported on the Princes Highway, citybound after Park Road. At San Susi, we've got word through of a breakdown on Rocky Point Road. This one's citybound just after the Captain Cook Bridge. The M4 building citybound at Eastern Creek. Travel time from the M7 to Homebush Bay Drive now is 17 minutes. 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Sydney's number one in commercial property. Start your search today. I'm Tim Govis with the latest traffic on 2SM 1269.
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23: Good morning, I'm Jackie Richards. A man has been sentenced to life in prison after killing three of his neighbours in Townsville 4 years ago. 63-year-old Daryl Barillary Young invited the group of four to his property in 2022 before shooting and killing three of them, accusing them of cattle theft. Mr. Young was convicted of three counts of murder and one count of attempted murder following a four-week trial. He was handed three life sentences after fronting the Supreme Court in Townsville yesterday with a non-parole period of 40 years. Barnaby Joyce says he's not Jesus Christ when grilled over One Nation's new superannuation policy. One Nation has put forward plans to give Aussies paying rent or a mortgage the choice to cash out one quarter of their super contributions for up to 3 years. ABC 7:30 host Sarah Ferguson questioned Mr. Joyce on the lifetime losses Australians could face under the policy before the One Nation MP said he was upset he wasn't provided examples beforehand.
24: Barnaby Joyce, if I may, obviously this is a policy that your party has come up with, so we would
25: expect
24: you.
25: You just come up with a question. You haven't.
24: That we would expect you as the Treasury spokesman for that party to be across.
25: Let's just try it. The Treasury spokesman, not Jesus Christ. I mean, you have to actually give me the details of these things.
23: A dozen people have been killed following Israeli strikes carried out in southern Lebanon. Two children are among the 12 killed. It marks one of the deadliest attacks by Israel on the region in recent weeks. Israeli military have vowed to extend their attacks to target Hezbollah, sparking fears of a renewed military campaign by Israel despite a ceasefire agreement which has been in place since June. Nepal has held a day of mourning for more than 1,300 people killed in Nepal and Tibet in the August 26 flash flood. Nepalese authorities yesterday said the death toll has risen to at least 1,344, with almost 5,000 people still missing, including 36 Australians. More than 1,000 victims have been temporarily buried, mostly unidentified, after authorities collected DNA samples for future identification. Search efforts are ongoing and families of those affected have protested, holding photos of their loved ones near the offices of the Nepalese Prime Minister, calling for the government to speed up search efforts for those working at hydropower plants. The Australian Transport Safety Bureau has begun piecing together the lead-up to a fatal light plane crash south of Brisbane yesterday. A 56-year-old man and 23-year-old woman died after the aircraft crashed near a property at Stockley less than 10 minutes after taking off from the Archerfield Airport. The crash sparked a grass fire, which was contained after about an hour. The ATSB says a preliminary report into the incident would be published in the next 2 months. Close to a dozen people have been killed after an avalanche on one of Russia's highest mountains. The snowslide killed a group of 10 climbers and injured 6 others after it made its way down Mount Mizirji around 5 p.m. local time. 6 more are still missing, with rescue efforts hampered by challenging conditions. And it's 20 years today since the death of Australian motorsport great Peter Brock. Known as the King of the Mountain, he's remembered as one of the pillars of Australian racing over his 35-year career with Holden when he claimed 9 Bathurst 1000 wins. The 61-year-old was killed while racing at the Targa West Rally in Western Australia, with every Bathurst champion since awarded a trophy named in his honour. To sport, the team list for week 1 of the NRL final will be officially unveiled this afternoon. The Knights are set to reveal a new-look front row for Friday's clash with the Rabbitohs after losing Jacob Saifiti and Trey Mooney to suspension and injury. For Souths, Talis Duncan is expected to shift to the back row to allow Latrell Mitchell to remain in the centres. And Sydney Swans captain Callum Mills' AFL season is over, with scans revealing a torn ACL from last weekend's win over Brisbane. In finance, the Dow Jones is down 271 points at 53,414, and the Australian dollar is worth 72.17 US cents. That's Super Radio Network News. Mostly cloudy conditions and a slight chance of showers this morning. A cold front is crossing the north coast today, delivering fresh south to southwesterly winds, gusting around 20 to 30 kilometres per hour and becoming light in the late afternoon. Heading for tops of 19 degrees in the city, the same in the west. Partly cloudy tomorrow and possibly some lingering drizzle in the early morning. Similar conditions on Thursday and Friday. That's the latest 2SM News. I'm Jackie Richards.
11: Tim Webster for breakfast on 2SM 1269.
13: Yeah, coming up to 6 minutes after 6 and 13, 12, 69. The phone number, tim at 2sm.com.au for an email. Just noticed a story that Erin Patterson, accused of those murders with the mushrooms, is being given the Ozempic jab while she's in prison. And they're calling it, of course, a weight loss drug. It's actually not. Ozempic was designed for diabetes. It's just a added benefit or hindrance, by the way, because you can get some pretty serious side effects from Ozempic if you use it the wrong way. But that's interesting. I thought life was supposed to be tough in jail. Mind you, I think she's locked up for a fair portion of the day, so it might not get the opportunity to do too much exercise, I guess. All right. 6 minutes after six. Yeah, thank you for all the comments on Facebook following the interview with Dr. Kate Dooley. And some of the comments include from Susan, perhaps we should stop the subsidies to green energy and see what happens. That would be interesting, Susan, wouldn't it? If we stop them all and see what happened after that. Maybe start asking China and India to reduce their emissions. That was another comment. Fiona said, and this is the funny one, I guess we could try fitting wind turbines and solar panels to our trucks. So thank you for all the comments. And Maria sent me, and Maria, if you're listening at this early hour this morning, I'll paraphrase this one because it's really quite long. I mean, I love getting your emails, and I do read them all. Now, sometimes it might be the next day because we're busy, but... And she says, hope you will. The doctor from the uni in Melbourne, we in Australia create more emissions per capita than any of the major polluters. Is it possible that's due to the size of the country and the distances that have to be travelled? Yes, true. And as I discovered, yes, we are in the G20 per capita a larger emitter, but we're not the largest. The Middle Eastern countries, because they're oil dependent, like Qatar, emit more than we do. But anyway, we're close to being at the top. And Maria says, yes, we do have climate change. I don't believe it's caused by humans. Climate change before humans walk the earth. Yes, the climate changes all the time, and we humans have to learn to adapt. Sorry for my uncoordinated response. I'm getting my granddaughter ready for school and just had to contact you. Now, I'm pleased you did, Maria. It's a long email. And, you know, as I said to you, and repeatedly it comes home to me, that we've got a government that is so committed to this renewable energy ideology that they just won't listen to anything else. And that's what troubles me most about it. And anything that you come up with will be debunked, nuclear being first and foremost. And, you know, you keep getting told, repeatedly keep getting told, that nuclear is a very expensive form of energy. And the more I read about it, the more I see that a lot of these modular reactors, and as I was told during the week, the modular reactors are... they're not completely in use yet, but they will be, and particularly in other parts of the world. But, of course, not here, because we've had a moratorium on using it, uranium and nuclear power, for God knows how long, even though we've got the reactor, medical isotopes reactor at Lucas Heights here in Sydney. But, you know, that's very minor. But, you know, I think to myself, I mean, why were we frightened by watching that movie China Syndrome? We frightened by Chernobyl, all of those sort of things. That what terrified us, all of that, when the practicality is. And, you know, I got calls, and I love the fact that I get calls from both sides of the spectrum, if you like, saying, well, you know, what do you do with the nuclear waste, you know, the spent rods? Well, yeah, you bury them. You put them in concrete and surround them with lead. And that's what's done everywhere else. And it's not Chernobyl anymore. It's not Three Mile Island. It's not, you know, the funny gags on The Simpsons about three-eyed fish. I mean, it's not. I mean, nuclear power is used extensively and used very well in many parts of the world, many parts of the world. But us here, no. And as I constantly say, the grand hypocrisy of that is that we're quite prepared to dig up uranium and sell it to everybody else so they can pollute their atmosphere, but we're not prepared to do it ourselves. And to me, that's just the ultimate hypocrisy. It really is. Now, it's lovely to be able to talk to this fellow. It's pretty early in the morning to talk to him too. The Shadow Minister for Home Affairs, but not for much longer because he's retiring, and that's the Senator from Tasmania, John O'Dunham, is on the line. G'day, mate.
1: Good morning, Tim. It's good to be with you.
13: Yeah, and lovely of you to join us at this early hour of the morning. So this is it, mate. What, after the end of this week?
1: I've still got a little while to go yet.
13: Yeah.
1: I've got still to finish our migration policy, which we, as I've said, in the final stages of, and there's some important work going on with AI, which our country can't afford to get wrong when it comes to AI and data centres, and I know there's a bit of concern out there, but... I reckon we can get this right and make it work for Australia. So a little bit to go yet. Australia can't get rid of me for, I reckon, another month or so.
13: Mate, we don't want to get rid of you, and I don't want to embarrass you to say, I said to Andrew Wallace yesterday, I think you're going to be a real loss for the opposition. I really do, because I saw you on Insiders on Sunday making perfect sense about a number of things. Can I ask you, just on the AI and you know, reading stories every day, people are actually terrified of it now, and it's gone so far that, I mean, we can't stop the growth of AI or data centres or any of that. I mean, and people are, and people of an older generation, quite frightened by it. Should they be?
1: No, look, I think this is where the work is important, to make sure we put in place the guardrails to protect our community from any potential harm that might come from it. And it is important to note that the developers that I've been speaking to, your Anthropics, your Googles and Microsofts, are also similarly anxious to make sure that you don't see happen what happened with one of the models in the US that jumped the fence, so to speak, and started hacking data, etc. They are very, very anxious to make sure that they can build every protection in place. What's more, I mean, look, there's a lot of misinformation and disinformation out there in the community about what this might be, what impact it might have on our society. At the end of the day, our job in Parliament, whether you're Liberal, Labor, Green, Independent, whatever, is to make sure that this technology, which I think you are right in saying, is coming, whether we like it or not. And I guess the only choice we have is, are we going to team up with the Americans or the Chinese, which are the two jurisdictions that are driving this? My bet, my hope, is on the Americans, for what it's worth, because I think that's the safe way to go. We just have to make sure it works for Australia on our terms and in our interests.
13: Yeah, absolutely right. Now, immigration and, you know, the subject du jour, certainly for our listeners here and on Smithy's program as well, for a very long time. And, you know, I've been saying, I mean, we seem to be obsessed with this net overseas migration number, which is, you know, the combination of who's coming in and who's going out, rather than, I think, importantly, and I'd love your view, the sort of people who are coming in. I mean, the people we want, and we're told we want tradies, and they're not even on the right tier of coming into this country. We're told we need nurses. We're told we need all sorts of people. But if we're so clouded by a net figure, can't we be more specific about the sort of people we want to come here? And more importantly, Jono, that they want to come and contribute.
1: Well, that's exactly where the money is at on this issue. I've always broken the issue of immigration into two areas. One is capacity, which is where your numbers come in. How many people are we able to accommodate? But then the more important question is the one you've just talked about, which is the issue of need. What do we need as a country? And we are a destination of choice. People are wanting to come here across the globe because we've got a safe society, we've got a functioning system of law and democracy, we've got a functioning economy, although some days I worry, and you know, a great deal of opportunity for all and sundry who want to take advantage of it. So they choose to come here. To that end, we can choose who comes here. And to tell you what, the foundation, the baseline, two baselines for people who want to come here. One, come and make a contribution economically, bring your skill set, bring your capacity to do something to grow our economy in an area of need, for example, like engineers in regional Queensland or doctors in outer suburban Sydney, wherever it might be. And then, of course, you've got the values component. Now, if you're going to come here and try and spread Sharia law, sorry, you can stop the border and you can go back. You know, those sorts of very simple propositions are what we've been talking about. This is not a rocket science. And I tell you what, the government has full control over who comes into this country. It's not like Europe where there's porous borders. We can stop people, turn them around and send them home.
13: Yeah. Well, you know, I did an interview with a guy called Salvatore Barbonis who told me this story. And it's, you know, think to yourself, well, how do we allow that to happen? People who come here under a particular kind of visa and just stay and stay and stay and stay. They say, oh, I'm studying something else. And then, of course, they have a child here. The child's Australian, so they get to stay even longer. And they're here for years and years and years and years. And not really contributing very much at all.
1: Yeah, this visa hopping is a massive problem.
13: Isn't
1: and
13: it?
1: I think there's great merit in people who want to make a second or subsequent visa application when they're here. They should go home before they can do that. We should not allow people to make, with exception, and there are some, but they should make these applications from their country of origin. If you're from India or from Canada or wherever it might be, you should, if you're here on a visa, conclude that visa, go home, and you want to come back, apply for another one from over home.
13: Yeah, exactly. Now, what about you, mate? I mean, personally, let me ask you, and you don't have to answer me if you don't want to. I know it's an issue of wanting to spend more time with your family. Is it possible that in politics you get very frustrated, that you keep saying the same things, and not that you get ignored, you think, oh, God, I'm flogging a dead horse here. Is there a great frustration in politics, particularly now, because things are so divided?
1: Look, I think for me personally, no, there's no frustration. I tell you what, I think you can make a great contribution from anywhere you sit in a chamber of parliament.
13: Okay.
1: You know, I have constructive relationships with my political opponents because, you know what, we're all elected and you're not in opposition for opposition's sake. You're there to make a difference. And I think the best way to do that is actually to sometimes pick up the phone and say, hey, had you thought about doing it this way, or perhaps we could improve it by doing something else? I remember there was a bloke in Tasmania by the name of John Watson. He was a senator for 30 years. He never served as a minister. He served as a backbencher, and I think he had a brief stint as a shadow minister. But through his work, particularly in opposition on superannuation, some of the biggest and most important changes to the superannuation scheme in our country occurred.
13: Oh, yeah.
1: And that's a man who made a contribution, never as a minister. He never went to cabinet. He never went to ministry meetings. He did not get the title The Honourable. But he made a contribution. And so, look, is there a frustration? You know, of course, you'd love things to go your way every day. You'd want the community to understand what you're pitching for and them to come with you on that journey, but it doesn't work that way. So you just got to keep battling away.
13: Keep battling away. Look, you know, here in our office, we were talking about Pauline Hanson's idea for superannuation, which has been shot down by the Labor Party and the opposition. I can understand why they have. But we're saying to ourselves, well, okay, if you're going to release some money to help people out with their mortgage and their rent, that's probably a reasonable idea. People say, oh, well, all you're going to do is add to inflation. But all we're getting from the Labor Party is, oh, that won't work. That's not the way to fix the cost of living crisis. But they're not coming up with a way to fix it, are they? I mean, there's nothing coming from them. At least it's an idea from Pauline, which is worth at least consideration or not.
1: No, well, look, I think it is always worth considering any idea put forward by anyone. A part of when you put an idea forward is needing to explain it and actually tell people what it means for their super balance or whether it's inflationary or not. I mean, yesterday Pauline Hanson asked the government a question in the Senate about whether they'd done modelling on her policy about whether it was inflationary or not. I'm afraid I can't get away with that. If I'm going to announce that policy, I've got to tell people whether I've done modelling. And so this is how it works. And so that's probably where One Nation have come up a bit short on this one. They just haven't done the work. But I'll tell you what, as you rightly point out, they've come up with an idea. They've put it out there. Mm. Labor are just saying it won't work. That is typical of this government. Mm. And, of course, this is the government. They've been in now for nearly half a decade, and things have only gotten worse. Houses are harder to buy, in fact, which is bizarre because, you know, we've had the housing market crash because of their policies.
13: Yeah.
1: And, you know, like, to dismiss ideas out of hand like that is the height of arrogance and very sad for the people that voted them in.
13: Yeah, there's, you know, for my sins, I do watch Question Time, and I don't know why I do it to myself because I just get cranky. And you just get that all the time. They deflect. And I thought to myself, I was watching this, they said, well, it's all very well to criticise that policy announcement from Pauline Hanson, but what's your idea? There wasn't one. There was just, you know, that's wrong. And it's like, you know, One Nation are ridiculous. What's your idea? As you just said, and we all know it, cost of living's gone up, the groceries are more expensive, the petrol's more expensive, and yes, you can blame the Iran war partially for that, and everything's more expensive. Housing market's crashed. Not a lot of positive things going on, and they don't have an answer. They don't have any answers, as far as I can tell.
1: No, but that's the sad reality. I mean, you cannot run away from reality forever, and this government is finding it's now catching up with them, whether it's on immigration, and we all know the government want to do something to fix the immigration system, they're just not sure what, and I think their party room probably won't let them do the things they need to
13: do
1: on the left, and of course on matters economy, cost of living, well, to admit that they've got it wrong and the policies they've had in place is going to be a massive hit in the face for them, because like our energy market, their ridiculous net zero policy that they insist is providing the cheapest energy form possible, except if you go out and ask any household or any small business operator, how are you going with your power bill? They'll tell you it's never been higher. So, I mean, this mad approach that they have in place, which just has driven things the way they are, it's one thing to not be coming up with solutions to problems the country faces. It's an entirely different thing to be responsible for, in large part, the problems we face, which is the situation with this government.
13: Yeah, indeed. All right, well, just finally, is there any chance that maybe you go away from politics for a little while and spend time with the family and the kids and come back at some stage?
1: I mean, there is a chance that they'll get sick of me and want me to go back, but can I tell you, I don't have any intention to come back to Parliament, federally or a state. Of course, I'm going to be one of those former politicians that rings his former colleagues and gives free advice
13: all the time. Of course,
1: And you'll probably get me calling into your program from time to time too, but no, look, once I close this chapter, it's closed for good, and I wish my successors and former colleagues all the very best.
13: Lovely to talk to you this morning, Jono. Thanks very much for your time. Thanks.
1: Have a great day. Thank you.
13: Jono Dunham, you're going to miss him, I tell you. 21 past 6.
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0: On the M5 motorway, a breakdown in the Citybound shoulder just after Currajong Road. Word through of a breakdown at Cogra, the Princess Highway, Citybound after Park Road. St Susie, word through of a breakdown on Rocky Point Road just after the Captain Cook Bridge heading towards the city. 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I'm Tim Govis with the latest traffic on 2SM 1269.
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13: 6:24, Stan the Man's there for us. G'day, Stan the Man.
27: Good morning, Tim Webster. How are you today, sir?
13: Good, buddy. What have you got for me?
27: Mate, I'm just same thing as what I put to Chris Smith yesterday morning. Mate, I'm just wondering... What would be your thoughts on if the Prime Minister, Mr Albanese, was to put a proposal in and say that we allow 16-year-old adults, I call them adults, to have a not compulsory vote, but an optional vote in the next federal or state election, wherever it may be?
13: Yeah. Why 16-year-olds, Stan? What's your thought on 16-year-olds voting?
27: Well, I have an ulterior motive, as you probably know. I'm a Labor man.
13: Yeah.
27: And I don't shy away from that fact.
13: That's all right. Yeah.
27: But also, the fact that I think that would probably ensconce the Labor Party for the next 50 years into the in Australia.
13: Yeah, but don't you think a 16-year-old, your average 16-year-old in Australia, Stan, do you think they're that familiar, knowledgeable about politics that they really should have a vote, and it would be a vote that, I mean, they're probably going to vote for the Labor Party, which is going to advance your theory, but does a 16-year-old really have enough knowledge to vote?
27: I think so. That 16 and 9 months, I'll put this case to you.
13: You can drive, yeah.
27: Is that they can drive a car at 16 and 9 months with L plates and a responsible adult next to them.
13: Yeah.
27: And years ago, we couldn't vote till we were 21, and we were sent away to Vietnam when we were 20.
13: That's true, yeah. That's true.
27: We couldn't vote there, but we were sent away as conscripts. Not me personally, but my brother was.
13: Yep.
27: And I had friends killed over there.
13: Yep.
27: And I think the 16-year-olds are just as capable of putting down a donkey vote as some of the bucket boomers are doing.
13: Yeah. Well, I'm not going to disagree with that, Stan. I'm not going to
27: disagree.
13: Because, you know, if you've listened to me, I hate preferential voting because people don't really know how to vote and you end up with a skewed result. But anyway, interesting thoughts. And I think the Prime Minister's... I think he's thinking about that, by the way. I think
27: sure
13: that's on the agenda.
27: I'm going to talk to him in the next conference if I can get there.
13: Yeah, good on you, Stan. Lovely to
27: all
13: talk
27: right,
13: to you, mate.
27: All right, best, Tim.
13: Righto, Stan. There you go. There's a Labor buck. 16-year-olds, really? Is an average 16-year-old be... I think some of the average 66-year-olds probably don't know enough about politics to vote. But anyway, that's another story altogether. Don't start me on that. We'd be here all morning. It's 27 past six. Richard, just hang on a sec, mate. I've got the news. I'll talk to you after the news. It's news time now.
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0: Busy in Greystanes this morning for the Cumberland Highway, heading north towards the M4. Marsden Park southbound is struggling on Richmond Road now from South Street towards the M7. 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I'm Tim Gomez with the latest traffic on 2SM 1269.
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23: Good morning, I'm Jackie Richards. Economists have warned that One Nation's policy to allow Australians to access their super to meet housing costs could push inflation even higher. The policy would allow workers to divert one quarter of their super contributions to put toward their rent or mortgage for up to 3 years. One Nation MP Barnaby Joyce argued that inflationary impacts would be limited because while there were no eligibility requirements, most people were not in housing stress and would opt not to access it. But economists warn it will increase household spending while inflation is still at 3.5%, making it harder for the RBA to drop rates and hurting the same mortgage holders the scheme is designed to help. A group of New South Wales, Upper Hunter and New England residents are set to take their fight against a renewable energy zone for the region to the Supreme Court. The landholders are looking to overturn the approval of the RES, reportedly claiming it can't go ahead because a report regarding its electricity costs wasn't delivered by the previous state government. The matter is said to be heard by the Supreme Court on September 21. Recently sacked AFL coach Alistair Clarkson has dropped off bags of his club to his local Vinnie's store. Clarkson was let go from North Melbourne last week despite having a year left on his contract. Images were shared to social media of the North Melbourne branded gear dropped off at this local Vinnie's St. Vincent de Paul store. Some of Clarkson's names were on the items. There were reports he dropped the bags off personally. King Charles has sent a letter to senior British officials confirming that his youngest son, Harry, and wife, Meghan, are still non-working royals. The couple moved back to the UK at the end of August after spending the past 6 years living in the US. There have been rumours of the pair being welcomed back into the royal fold after Harry seemed to mend his relationship with his father. But the King has made it clear in the letter, saying, in short, their position is akin to private citizens with commercial and charitable interests. The letter also confirms the couple will not use the titles His or Her Royal Highness. Queensland celebrated a pair of conservation milestones on National Threatened Species Day yesterday. 150 threatened bilbies have been released and 6 hairy-nosed wombats translocated to give them a new home. The greater bilbies were reintroduced to Currawinya National Park, where the species has been locally extinct for roughly more than 50 years. Hollywood director and actor Rob Reiner has been awarded a posthumous Emmy for his performance in The Bear. The late US actor and director was found stabbed to death at his Los Angeles home in December alongside his wife, Michelle singer Reiner. The pair's youngest son, Nick, has been charged with their murders. Reiner was honoured with the Best Guest Actor in a Comedy Series Award, nominated alongside Michael J. Fox, Brett Goldstein, Hamish Linklater, Christopher McDonald and Connor Story. And thousands of people have lined the streets of Belgrade for the funeral of former Bosnian Serb general Ratko Mladic. Mladic died last week while serving a life sentence for genocide, war crimes and crimes against humanity, linked to his part in the 1995 Srebrenica massacre, where more than 8,000 people died. To sport, men's number one Alexander Zverev and Luciano Dardry will go head-to-head this morning for a spot in the quarterfinals of the US Open. Dardry will cruise through to the round of 16, with a straight sets win over Aussie Dane Sweeney on Sunday. And Cricket Australia is set to move ahead with the partial privatisation of the Big Bash. The move was given the green light last night following last week's board meeting. The state's now allowed to sell off close to 50% of stakes in their clubs. New South Wales and Queensland were the only states to oppose the move. In finance, the Dow Jones is down 271 points at 53,414, and the Australian dollar is worth 72.17 US cents. That's Super Radio Network News. Mostly cloudy conditions and a slight chance of showers this morning. A cold front is crossing the north coast today, delivering fresh south to southwesterly winds, gusting around 20 to 30 kilometres per hour and becoming light in the late afternoon. Heading for tops of 19 degrees in the city, the same in the west. Partly cloudy tomorrow and possibly some lingering drizzle in the early morning. Similar conditions on Thursday and Friday. That's the latest 2SM News. I'm Jackie Richards.
1: Tim Webster for breakfast on 2SM 1269.
13: Yeah, it is a bit cloudy. Hey, maybe a shower or two around this morning, but should clear up later in the day. Showers again later in the week. And sort of coolish today, 19, back to early September. Temperatures might warm up again across the weekend up to maybe 23, 24. But okay, bit of showery activity, but we probably needed it. 24 to 7, Richard's there for us. Richard, good morning, mate.
2: Good morning, Tim. How are you?
13: Mate, I'm good. I hope you are too.
2: Yeah, there's a broadcaster like yourself on Sky 24 News by the name of Kenny.
13: Chris Kenny. Yeah, I know Chris. Yeah.
2: He stood up and was of the opinion, like all of us, that the Royal Commission's just a farce.
13: Mm.
2: And the Prime Minister and he's Labor Party were warned that there could be danger ahead,
13: yep.
2: And they neglected that, and also Mike Burgess from the
13: from ASIO,
2: from ASIO told him he told them that there was a danger and, to expect it.
13: They pretty much ignored him, and he said it himself. We don't have to say it. He said it. Yeah.
2: Yes, and I think Mr. Kenny should be prepared for a cross of valour. Like yourself, your contribution. And I don't want Labor to be beaten. I just want them to be crushed.
13: Yeah.
2: And Penny Wong and Prime Minister and a couple of others go to jail. That's all they deserve. They've destroyed Australia.
13: Mm. All right, buddy. I mean, Richard says that to me often, because they're not going to go to jail. And the only thing we can do is come the election, which is probably in 2028, depends on whether Pauline starts to poll very well and Angus Taylor starts to poll better, and he has been lately. And Albo might decide, better go early and see if I can keep maybe not 94, but 80-odd seats and still win government. So we'll see what happens, Richard. Steve's there for us. G'day, Steve.
3: Good morning. How are you, Tim?
13: I'm all right, buddy. What have you got happening for me?
3: Well, I don't know. I'll give you a number here.
13: Yeah.
3: 21 years ago, some clients of mine rented a property and they paid $1,080 bond.
13: Right.
3: They've been terrific tenants. Been there 21 years, and that doesn't happen very often.
13: It certainly doesn't, no.
3: So they're leaving now to go back to Queensland, and so they rang the rental bond board to find out how much money they will be getting back. Now, let's take 20 years of $1,000. How much would you expect compound interest would add to that?
13: 20 years of $1,000, you'd have to be talking, considering the interest rate fluctuations over that period, you'd have to be thinking at least triple that, wouldn't you?
3: You would think so.
13: Yeah.
3: However, they were told they're getting $1.60 or something interest.
13: What? What, in total?
3: Yeah. Oh, yeah. You see, what happened?
13: Oh.
3: The original deal was that the money would be held in trust by the bond board, and then on release, half would go to the owner and half would go to the tenant.
13: Yeah, right.
3: However, in 2016, the New South Wales government suddenly produced a ruling that said no interest would be charged on that money. It would be used by the government to build government housing.
13: Okay.
3: Now, of course, the problem is, where were this government houses built? I haven't heard or seen them. I've been in this business for 53 years.
13: Good point.
3: As you well know.
13: Yeah.
3: So, people, I reckon they're getting shafted. If anything, the government should have put in a grandfather clause to say the people who put their rental bonds in before 2016 would be paid the proper amount of interest up to that point.
13: Yeah. Gee, Steve, thank you for the story. We'll follow that up. So, post-2016,

0: that have seen them. I've been in this business for 53 years.
1: Good point.
0: As you well know.
1: Yeah.
0: So, yes. People, I reckon, are getting shafted. If anything, the government should have put in a grandfather clause to say the people who put their metal bonds in before 2016 would be paid the proper amount of interest up to that point.
1: Yeah. Gee, Steve, thank you for the story. We'll follow that up. So, post 2016, you're not going to make any money on that bond, obviously. Nothing.
0: No. It's crazy.
1: Well,
0: and,
1: okay.
0: But, you know, prove to me and you where the government has spent that money. I reckon it just goes into consolidated revenue, and they pay wages, pay the railway people, you know, et cetera, government officers.
1: Yeah, good point. Where's the affordable housing?
0: Yeah, well, it's a con job.
1: Yeah.
0: And it shouldn't happen. It's not their money.
1: Yeah, 2016, we're going back 10 years. So, which government was in power 10 years ago? That was, it was still the Labor Party then, wasn't it?
0: I can't remember exactly who it was, but, I mean, these days, who knows?
1: Yeah.
0: You and I have been around too long to remember all the dates.
1: Yeah, no, this is state government you're talking about.
0: State.
1: Yeah, who was 2016? I'm just, Justy's just calling it up for me while you're on the phone. So who was the government in 2016 in New South Wales? It was Mike Baird. He was in 2016. Yeah. Okay, mate, Steve, leave that with me because that's thank you, mate. That's a shocker. We'll follow that one up. Because, as you would know, and I haven't rented for a very long time, since about 1979, but that's the whole idea. You put that bond in, and that's there for you, and it should attract interest in, what, $1.50, did he say? Yeah, leave it with us, Steve. That's a good yarn, that. Now, we missed our little musical interlude at 20 past six because we were talking to Jono. Let me throw one in now because it's fascinating, actually. I've never known this story. On this day in 1955, Chuck Berry performed his very famous duck walk for the first time. If you know Chuck, you know what he used to do, you know, do the duck walk and play the guitar at the same time because he's pretty clever. Mind you, he's a cantankerous old thing, Chuck Berry. Anyway, he did that at the RKO Regal Theatre in Chicago. Do you know what the reason was? To hide the wrinkles in the rayon suit. If you remember Chuck in that period, I think right through his career, he used to wear those bloody awful shiny suits with the black lapels, a stage suit. So he did the duck walk to hide the wrinkles in the rayon suits while he was playing songs like this one.

0: There it is. That's your basic 12-bar blues rock and roll that he made famous. Not a kid that picked up a guitar from then until now and hasn't had a crack at Johnny B. Goode, but I'm not predictable. See, I love that song. Nadine. Honey, is that you? I can see him doing the duck walk now, Chuck Berry. Well, there's a great clip on, you'll find it on YouTube, of him performing with Bruce Springsteen, and he does the duck walk there on stage, and that's reasonably recent. It probably goes back maybe 10 years or 15 years or so. Just by the way, speaking of the money our government spends, $980 million are going to the Solomon Islands. Yeah. Now, this has been in train for some time, negotiating this new deal with them. And it's about, of course, there's two reasons for doing it. One's political, and one of them is to just shore up our relationship in the Pacific. And the political one is keeping China out of the Pacific as much as we can. So we're just going to have to flash the money around. And we are, apparently. So their Prime Minister, as you may remember, Matthew Wade, successfully warded up a leadership challenge last Monday. He was supposed to be at that Pacific Islands Forum, but had to leave to go and fight off the challenge back in Parliament in his home country. Anyway, a message from our High Commissioner to the Solomon Islands that's been seen by the media, his name's Jeffrey Roach, reveals the details of the deal and shows how Australia was keen to buttress Mr. Wales' position as he fought off his political survival, his political rivals. So part of that deal, and I can tell you, if you look into it, it involves money going to various enterprises and I suppose improving the Solomon Islands would be the word. But in total, it's $980 million the Australian government is going to give the Solomon Islands. How are you going paying your, you know, grocery bill and fuel bill? Are you going all right? Use a bit of that $980 million? Yeah, you probably could. 13 to 7. Lance is there. G'day, Lance.
1: Oh, good day, Tim.
0: Now, Lance, you don't have to send us presents. That's extremely sweet of you, but you don't. So thank you. Thank you very much for that. You're very sweet.
1: I don't, but I mean...
0: you
1: no,
0: like to. I know you do, yeah.
1: I actually tried to do three lots of the Tyrrell family's recipe, which has been about... almost 200 years old.
0: Would be,
1: from the three different countries, Ireland, Scotland, and England. Scotch shortbread.
0: Yes, the shortbread,
1: I'm used to using gas, and I can't get used to this damn electric oven.
0: Oh.
1: And I burnt the three lots.
0: So did you...
1: I'm going to try to actually do another lot, and I'll send them in to you, because I know you like shortbread.
0: Oh, I do, mate. That's very Scottish, and I absolutely love shortbread. My mum used to make a beauty, and I'm sure you too. Just, by the way... we've got at home a lovely electric oven. We've got a gas cooktop on the top of the oven. So have you got a purely electric one? There's no gas at all.
1: Yeah, unfortunately,
0: right. You had to buy a new one, new oven.
1: Well, I'm thinking of having it all ripped out.
0: See, gas is, you know, you can control gas a lot better. We love gas at home. Ours is LPG, not LNG, but we've got a gas cooktop on top of the a very nice Miele oven. But, mate, it's lovely of you. It really is. And, you know, on behalf of all of us, thank you very much. You're a great listener, and we appreciate it very much, pal.
1: Yeah, oh, that's all right. I mean, you do a good job, and there's a lot of flu and COVID back again. I thought the other things might be helpful.
0: Indeed,
1: To keep you guys on the air.
0: Yeah.
1: And of course, Marianne.
0: Yeah.
1: Just very quickly, you did touch lightly on Her Majesty passing today in 2022. It's staggering. It's 4 years ago.
0: It frightens me.
1: That might be interested tonight on paid TV history at 9:30. There's one-hour program, Secrets Behind Her Coronation.
0: Okay, where's that
1: which
0: on?
1: Which have not been shown before.
0: Where's
1: apparently.
0: It on, Matt? Yeah, where? Where will I find that?
1: History.
0: On the History Channel?
1: Yeah, on the history trail.
0: Yeah, okay. Yeah. Thank you, mate.
1: Does have paid history 9:30 tonight. It's only an hour program, but they're saying it's I've not been seen before. So,
0: thanks for the heads up.
1: But yeah, there's nothing else for now, the rest of the week.
0: Yeah, no, thank you, mate. Thank you, mate. Lance, I've got to leave you because of time, but he's very sweet, Lance. He really is. 9 o'clock now, that's a bit late for me. I'd have to watch the replay. Just quickly, while I have a moment, and Justy's staring daggers at me because I've got to take a break. Yes, it is 4 years ago. Well, it's not September 8 in the UK yet, but it will be in a couple of hours. Have a guess how many prime ministers she went through in her reign of 70-odd years. You want the list? It's incredible. Winston Churchill was the first one in the 1950s. Then, in order, Anthony Eden, Harold Macmillan, Sir Alec Douglas Hume, Harold Wilson again, Edward Heath, sorry, Harold Wilson the first time, then Edward Heath, then Harold Wilson again in 74, 76. Then James Callaghan, Margaret Thatcher, John Major, Tony Blair, Gordon Brown, David Cameron, Theresa May, Boris Johnson and Liz Truss were the prime ministers that Queen Elizabeth II endured in some cases and probably embraced in others. But Liz Truss, she was the Prime Minister only a couple of months before Elizabeth died, and it's 4 years ago, September the 8th. Can't believe that. Amazing, eh? 9 to 7.
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3: In Carrumah, a crash on the Hume Highway at the Horsley Drive affecting city bounders. At Kings Langley, a semi-trailer's broken down on Sunny Holt Road. It's northbound at Garling Road. And there's a broken down truck at Horningsea Park, Brinjelly Road, eastbound at Cowpasture Road. 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Demand more. I'm Tim Govis with the latest traffic on 2SM 1269.
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0: Yeah, 6 to 7. Now, we told you this story yesterday, and we were right, Justy. It was a kebab shop on Canterbury Road on the 4th Street corner. If you saw it, very confronting vision on television last night, this blue that happened at the kebab shop. And three men at different times presented to Canterbury Hospital with stab wounds. Here's a report from Emily Francis on Seven last night.
12: A scuffle that lasted seconds, but between the flying fists, the three men involved suffered serious stab wounds.
13: A 23-year-old man was at that fast food outlet, and an 18-year-old man and a 24-year-old man, who are related to each other, attended that location, and an altercation took place.
12: It's two against one before a witness steps in to stop the violence, breaking up the fight. A relative of the two brothers involved claims they were the victims.
14: This person just keeps bullying them, picking on them, and he was pulling for the back of him, and I think he was trying to pull out a knife. And I think the boys, they got scared, and they jumped on him.
12: One knife was seized from the scene, but investigators believe there was a second.
13: We are currently making inquiries to locate and recover that weapon.
12: Police only alerted to the fight when the three men took themselves to Canterbury Hospital at separate times just after midnight.
13: We are yet to speak to them in terms of interviewing them in relation to their involvement.
15: All three men are in a stable condition following surgery today. They remain in hospital under police guard.
13: These people target one another, unnecessary violence, and we won't cop it.
14: And it was just a simple coming to get a feed, and this one happened, and very bad violence, it shouldn't have happened.
12: Emily Francis, 7 News.
0: Yeah, very bad violence and shouldn't happen. But the thing is, it's very violent in Sydney at the moment. And, of course, you had the Premier coming out yesterday announcing these much tougher new laws in relation to particularly gang crime, where you could end up in jail for life. Well, you know, it's one thing to announce the laws, but then you have to make sure that the magistrates are very clear on what the laws are. And obviously, I mean, you don't have to be a genius to know why the crooks are employing teenagers, because they're underage. I mean, I can do the police media report. I can't tell you who they are because they're under 18. Not allowed to tell you who they are. And as we say repeatedly on air here, they're, you know, 13, 14, 15, sometimes 16, 17, all under 18. And probably thinking, or probably being told by the crooks, no, you'll be sweet, mate. You know, you're underage, you're 18. You'll be no problem for you. And it would appear it's not much of a problem. Otherwise, they'd stop doing it, and they don't. 3 minutes to seven.
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3: In Lansdowne, a two-car crash on the Hume Highway affecting city-bound traffic at the Horsley Drive. At Hornsey Park, a broken-down truck, Bringelly Road, eastbound at Cowpasture Road. On the M1 Pacific Motorway at Moonee, a truck has broken down. It's in a southbound lane just past Joel's Bridge. 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I'm Tim Govis with the latest traffic on 2SM 1269.
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21: Good morning, I'm Jackie Richards. Barnaby Joyce says he's not Jesus Christ when grilled over One Nation's new superannuation policy. One Nation has put forward plans to give Aussies paying rent or a mortgage the choice to cash out one quarter of their super contributions for up to 3 years. ABC 7:30 host Sarah Ferguson questioned Mr. Joyce on the lifetime losses Australians could face under the policy before the One Nation MP said he was upset he wasn't provided examples beforehand.
22: Barnaby Joyce, if I may, obviously this is a policy that your party has come up with, so we would expect you...
23: You just come up with a question, you haven't given me the
22: details
23: about.
22: We would expect you as the Treasury spokesman for that party to be across. Let's just try it.
23: Treasury spokesman, not Jesus Christ. I mean, you have to actually give me the details of these things.
21: Fire warnings remain in place across Queensland for the rest of the week after crews responded to around 180 blazes over the weekend. It follows the Warrego Highway in the Lockyer Valley having to shut down on Sunday after fires got within close distance of around 2 dozen homes. The Weather Bureau says temperatures across the state's southeast have been at their highest level of the decade for the start of spring. A 37-year-old man from Sydney was sentenced to 4 years behind bars for his role in a multi-million dollar fraud against the NDIS and ATO. The man was also ordered to repay the Commonwealth more than $30,000 and will be eligible for parole after serving 2 years and 4 months imprisonment. It marks the final sentence under Federal Police's Operation Pegasus into a criminal syndicate which operated across three companies to defraud the NDIS of millions of dollars in false claims and made false claims for GST refunds to the ATO. Six offenders have received a combined 31 years and 4 months imprisonment. Nepal has held a day of mourning for the more than 1,300 people killed in Nepal and Tibet in the August 26 flash flood. Nepalese authorities yesterday said the death toll has risen to at least 1,344, with almost 5,000 people still missing, including 36 Australians. More than 1,000 victims have been temporarily buried, mostly unidentified, after authorities collected DNA samples for future identification. Search efforts are ongoing and families of those affected have protested, holding photos of their loved ones near the offices of the Nepalese Prime Minister, calling for the government to speed up search efforts of those working at hydropower plants. A dozen people have been killed following Israeli strikes carried out in southern Lebanon. Two children are among the 12 killed. It marks one of the deadliest attacks by Israel on the region in recent weeks. Israeli military have vowed to extend their attacks to target Hezbollah, sparking fears of a renewed military campaign by Israel despite a ceasefire agreement which has been in place since June. Australia's oldest woman has died at the age of 112. South Australian Lorna Henstridge passed away yesterday after living through both world wars, multiple pandemics and 26 different prime ministers. In 2024, she put her longevity down to constantly moving, both physically and mentally. To sport, the team lists for week one of the NRL finals will be officially unveiled this afternoon. The Knights are said to reveal a new look front row for Friday's clash with the Rabbitohs after losing Jacob Saifiti and Trey Mooney to suspension. For Souths, Talis Duncan is expected to shift to the back row to allow Latrell Mitchell to remain in the centres. And Sydney Swans captain Callum Mills' AFL season is over, with scans revealing a torn ACL from last weekend's win over Brisbane. The defender went down early in the first quarter of the Bloods' upset win over the reigning premiers. The 29-year-old will meet with a specialist to determine a surgery date and looks likely to miss a large portion of next year's season as well. In finance, the Dow Jones closed down 271 points at 53,414, and the Australian dollar is worth 72.16 US cents. That's Super Radio Network News. Mostly cloudy conditions and a slight chance of showers this morning. A cold front is crossing the north coast today, delivering fresh south to southwesterly winds, gusting around 20 to 30 kilometres per hour and becoming light in the late afternoon. Heading for tops of 19 degrees in the city, the same in the west. Partly cloudy tomorrow and possibly some lingering drizzle in the early morning. Similar conditions on Thursday and Friday. That's the latest 2SM News. I'm Jackie Richards.
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0: It's 6 minutes after seven. Fitting, sometimes you think you live in a parallel universe. Look, it's not the most important thing in the world, but I keep thinking about Erin Patterson being allowed to use Ozempic in jail. I mean, and everyone these days calls it a weight loss drug. Well, yeah, that was the added benefit, if you like, but it's a diabetic medication originally, but people discovered they could lose weight on it, so now it's a weight loss drug. So the question I'm asking is does Erin pay for that, or does the government pay for that, for the Ozempic injections? It's not a lot of money. I'm just asking the question. Maybe it might be a good idea for Erin to change her diet and maybe include mushrooms. Well, you know, very low-fat, Justy. A serious story just in. A woman believed to be in her 50s has been found dead inside a unit in Wentworthville, and a 53-year-old man was taken to hospital after being found unresponsive there. As soon as we have more information on that, we'll let you know. Steve, I got your email, mate. Yes, I will do something. I don't know what I can do about that. Steve was talking to me about rental bonds, but I will. I'll do what I can. And Craig says to me in relation to Super, it's an interesting thought you've put forward, Craig. Well, look, you know, they shot it down. They shot it down for political reasons and financial reasons, including the super industry and the Labor Party and the coalition. But Craig's saying Pauline's change will affect young ones' retirement savings, giving 3% out of the 12% back. But it's only for 3 years, by the way, Craig, so it's not a permanent thing. And by the way, taxed at the 15% tax rate that would apply in the super fund. So, and Craig says, I've mainly 40 years of super at 9%, and I've got a good balance now, age 62, good. Young ones' wages will be higher than my wage was, yeah, over that time, so they should be okay in retirement. The super funds will fight that because they'll lose billions in fees. Yeah, good point, Craig. And we were talking about it ourselves this morning. And I don't know whether the suggestion's all that bad. Even John O'Dunham said there's not much detail in the suggestion, but, I mean, it was the suggestion put forward to help people pay their mortgage and pay their rent. And there's not too many other suggestions coming forward from the people in government or from the people in opposition. Now, this whole idea of adult crime and adult time, as you know, the New South Wales government were talking tough, and I think the Premier called what's going on the streets of Sydney evil. It's most certainly that. Well, Terry Coldsworthy is an associate professor at Bond University in Queensland and specialises in criminal justice, so we thought we'd have a chat to Dr. Terry Coldsworthy, and he's on the line. G'day, Terry.
4: Yeah, good morning, Tim.
0: Yeah, adult crime, adult time. I mean, politicians like to get tough when they say that. I mean, does it actually work?
4: Look, it's interesting. We just had some ABS data released that showed that there'd been a decline in victim numbers in 2025.
0: Yeah.
4: And predictably, the government has linked that to their adult crime, adult time rules. But the interesting thing is, if you go back to the year before, which essentially was Labor till October,
0: yep,
4: there was also a fall in victim numbers in that year. So, you know, I don't think it's anything to do with adult crime, adult time. I think we saw in about 2004, the last year or so of the Labor government, which had been quite poor on crime, there's no doubt of that, we did see a decrease starting to occur in the crime, especially around youth offending, who contributed, were overrepresented in offences like robberies, break-ins and stolen cars.
0: Yeah.
4: So that was already happening before adult crime, adult time ever got in. And we've had some new developments in Queensland where we've now got breach, bail, go to jail.
0: Yeah, that's right. Yeah.
4: Slogan. And I've written a piece that should come out hopefully this week. And my argument is that the government had been forced to do the mandatory sentencing on bail breaches because adult crime, adult time isn't working. We're not seeing those outcomes that we were promised by the government. And we're now in a position where you'll see people, and I cite a couple of examples where a woman was run over in her own driveway as they stole the car from a home invasion.
0: Yeah, good.
4: And you have the potential now that they will get less for those offences than they will for breaching bail.
0: Hmm. Yeah, see, it's all political, what Chris Afuoli's doing in Queensland. We understand that. Now, here, I'm sure you would have seen, we had our Premier and our Police Commissioner talking very tough about children and crime here in this state. And, look, you know, it is relatively new, Terry, isn't it? We speak about this often, to have the crooks probably living in Lebanon employing teenagers to do their dirty work here and, in some cases, quite possibly mistaken identity and killing the wrong person. I mean, it is evil, and it's just, it's not acceptable. But then you say to yourself, well, what do you do about it? Because it seems to be ongoing.
4: Yeah, look, there's two issues there. One is your youth crime. One thing that interests me in terms of youth crime down New South Wales is I see the government has recently legislated to put in place the Dolo Incapax provision, which means that if you're aged 10 to 13, you're not liable if it can be shown you didn't know it was wrong.
0: Yeah.
4: And that's because you had a substantial issue there where up to 75% of offenders in that age group were successfully arguing they shouldn't be held accountable. That's now been rectified with that legislation they put in. The other issue is, yes, you've got these mistaken hits happening, and, I mean, it's just really like amateur hour that would be occurring.
0: Yeah.
4: I mean, usually there's some level of professionalism put into these events. You know, we've seen it on the Gold Coast here with bikey hits and things like that. It seems to me that you've got organised crime groups subcontracting out to, you know, people who have clearly no idea what they're doing in some respects and are just seeking to increase reputation and gain a foothold in the criminal world and move up from there.
0: Yeah. I mean, are we really saying, Terry, I mean, let's cut to the chase, that, I mean, one of these kids, marginalised kid, and he gets, you know, influenced by these spivs from wherever they're influencing from, whether it's on the internet, encrypted apps, or whatever it may be, and they talk him into, I mean, shooting someone, and it's, you're 15 or 16, and you kill that person. Are we really saying we've got to lock that 15 or 16-year up for life?
4: Well, that's a decision, New South Wales will have to have. I mean, in Queensland, that is the case now. If you're a juvenile offender and you commit a murder, you get life imprisonment.
0: Yeah.
4: It's mandatory. So, some of the outcomes that we saw in Queensland were very lenient in terms of people who had killed other people in the commission of criminal offences. So that's a conversation the government will need to look at. You know, is the community expectation that youth offenders will get substantial jail time for those, you know, the most serious offences, that being murder.
0: Yeah. Well, you know, the newspaper here, you might not have seen it yet. I mean, there's stories around that, and this is probably the heart of the problem. One of these teenage gangsters, if you like, at the centre of the underworld war has been charged a number of times but never convicted. I mean, is that part of the problem? The 14, 15-year-olds, 16-year-olds get hauled up before the court, and because they're the age they are and the circumstances they're in and the lifestyle they've had and the childhood, all of that, they get back out a number of times.
4: Well, yes, it's not unusual in New South Wales. That case I just told you before about the woman run over in her own driveway.
0: Yeah.
4: One of those offenders had 61 prior offences and he got no conviction recorded. So, you know, I think people get sick of, youth offenders who know what they're doing are wrong, not being held accountable for it, and there not being a consequence. I mean, if you've committed 60 offences, maybe it is time you had a conviction recorded, and rather than worrying about what their future prospects were, you deal with the issue before the courts.
0: Yeah, and it would seem, well, it's obviously plain as the nose on your face, that some of these kids just don't care. They're getting paid whatever, 5, 10 grand, and to them it's probably a lot of money, by some bloke living in Lebanon. via an encrypted app. I mean, it's a very complicated thing, but, you know, we've had two cases of people dead of mistaken identity. And, Terry, that Chris Bagsherian, the 85-year-old who was mistaken identity, went through a dreadful ordeal and ended up dead on a golf course at Pitt Town. I mean, that will haunt me for the rest of my life. I mean, I don't know. There has to be answers somewhere, but where do we find them? Is it in saying to young people, listen, if you get involved in a gangland murder, that's it, you're in jail for life?
4: Well, that may be the way the government needs to go. I mean, if you've got overseas crime elements, and we know 70% of our organised crime threats are offshore,
0: yeah,
4: and they're utilising local muscle or juveniles, et cetera, to commit these crimes,
0: yeah,
4: then the government will probably be faced with that decision that we had up here. Do you start, especially for murders, do you start treating these youth offenders as adults?
0: Yeah.
4: Because otherwise, you know, you just can't have... you just can't go, oh, look, they're only 16, but yes, they're killing someone.
0: Yeah, that's right.
4: And that's,
0: yeah,
4: that's the issue.
0: Yeah, maybe it is the answer. Maybe it is the answer. I mean, it's a terrible thing to have to consider. And then you get politicians saying, well, we've got to get to these young people and say to them, is it really worth ruining your life for $5,000? But how do you get to them? How do you find them? I mean, do you find them on the encrypted app? I mean, it's a very difficult situation, I think.
4: Well, that's right. I mean, it's not like, you know, you're dealing for a low-level offence where you might just say, look, don't steal a car because you could have an accident.
0: Well, yeah.
4: A murder, a planned hit is much more deliberate, and they've made a commitment there to go through with the criminal act that they know is going to kill someone. It's not like an accident, stolen car.
0: Yeah.
4: So I don't know, you know, whether the, you know, crime prevention measures will work with youth offenders who are that motivated and that committed to undergo and take these offences. I think you probably need to look at a different kind of approach to it.
0: Yeah, well, of course, we've had the addition of the dark web, haven't we? I mean, look, you were a copper too. Did you have this face this sort of thing when you were a copper with kids this age? And some are even 14. There was a blue at Bondi Junction last night and some kid pulled out a baton and thankfully no one got hurt. It just seems like the teenagers just don't feel that there's any consequences for them, hey?
4: Yeah, well, look, you know, back when I was in the police, there was, you know, sometimes a bit of summary justice, I guess. There's a bit of fear from the youth offenders when the police turned up and you'd ring mum and dad, and mum and dad would come down and give you a bit of summary justice.
0: That's right, yeah.
4: I think a lot of these problems begin in the home to begin with, and the police are then trying to fix up what should have been fixed up in their home.
0: Yeah. Good on you. Good to talk to you, Terry. Thanks very much.
4: Thanks, Tim.
0: Yeah, these days, Associate Professor of Criminology at the Bond University, Dr. Terry Goldsworthy, and he was a copper. That's actually true, you know. I won't use the swear word because I'll get into trouble from my listeners. I can't bring myself to do it. But get a kick in the you-know-where when he talks about summary justice. And we had, where I lived in the eastern suburbs, a police inspector living next door, and I was terrified of him. He'd come home and he was a big bloke too, huge big copper in that uniform. And, you know, back then you were terrified of the uniform. You got threatened with that by your parents. I mean, you behaved yourself. These days, the advent of the social media and the kids may well not have a mother or father figure to speak to. They may be homeless. They could be disenfranchised, marginalised. It could be any number of reasons that they're attracted to this stuff. I mean, you know, get paid $5,000-$10,000 to shoot somebody. You know, we're talking about at the most serious level. So is that the answer? You know, do the adult crime, you do the adult time, and that's life in jail. Is that what you do? Tony's there for us. G'day, Tony.
5: Yeah, good morning, Tim. Look, Tim, these things have been happening for a long time. I mean, I've got a friend who lives in Tamworth. He kept ringing me about, and he's talking to police all the time in Tamworth, the places up at West Tamworth, Coaldale, you know, those areas there, and even other parts of Tamworth, South Tamworth, at night it's unsafe to walk. People, there's all these hooligans from a 10-year-old to 18-year-old. They crowd the streets, they burn cars, and look at the police reports. The police is coming in all the information, you know, and they want the young. I've been saying all the time on Super Radio, we've got 2SM and 2HD, they bring the governments, both state governments, over the years, bring the youth Young Offenders Act. Yeah. That's where the issue is. I mean, Northern Territory, they've got a new government now. I think it's Liberal, whatever, I don't know what they call them. But yeah. The crime is still going. I got a bloke who, a cowboy in Northern Territory, a Aboriginal bloke, was talking the other day on the phone. The crime rate is just as high as
0: it. Oh, it's outrageous.
5: New government comes in.
0: Yeah.
5: You know, new government coming. There's, I mean, the crime at Alice Springs is just as worse. They haven't run the Young Offenders Act. They haven't got. They need to have someone like. You remember the Americans that came out as a promotion back in the 80s? There, the Guardian Angel. We need.
0: I do.
5: Like that.
0: Yeah.
5: And it's up to the parents, Tim. It's up to the parents. Where are the parents with these kids out of this time, that time of night? But it's scaring the public out, and it's very. Gary, it's very sad to see Australia, that the people in those parts in Tamworth, West Tamworth and Tamworth, that can't even go out at night. And if they put a sign up, the bloke said to me, they put a sign up for real estate or whatever, or in front of the house for a garage sale, the kids will ramp a light and they come in and they find out there's nothing there, or a garage, they'll pinch and destroy the place.
0: Yeah.
5: This is still going on. That's a matter of which political party, because the damn problem is, they need to bring the Young Offenders Act, and both Labor, Liberal in New South Wales, or either in the state, even a new government. It's not mentioned in the media. I don't know why, because maybe they like that opposition or that particular guy. This is the problem. And the major problem is, I'd fix this problem, Tim.
0: Yeah.
5: The problem is, they bring the tough laws, but the biggest problem is, you've got all these groups. You've got the Aborigine group, you've got the women's rights, and I'm not picking on the other two. I'm talking about the children's rights issue. The cancer. The cancer needs to clear that up, because they're not a political party, but if a person like me who got into government or One Nation, we did something, they're going to be siding with Labor and the Liberals.
0: Yeah.
5: That's the dilemma.
0: Yeah. That's the dilemma. Now, I'm going to have to leave you, Tony, because time's going to kill me. But, Peter, I'll have time for you after we take a break. I don't know. I really don't know. Are we really actually saying, maybe we are, we're really actually saying that if you commit that a murder, was basically what it is, it doesn't matter how old you are, you go to jail for life. Would that deter them rather than getting paid the $5,000 or $10,000 by some evil spiv in Lebanon to shoot people? God, I can't believe I'm actually saying all this stuff. 21 past 7.
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3: In Avalon Beach, a two-car crash, Barrenjoey Road affected southbound at Old Barrenjoey Road. Horningsea Park, a broken-down truck, Bridgelly Road eastbound at Cowpasture Road. The M7 busy eastbound from Sunnyholt Road to the M2. 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I'm Tim Govers with the latest traffic on 2SM 1269.
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0: Yeah, by the way, it's a different sort of way government's done, as you would know, in both the territories. But at the moment, after Tony's call, the government in the NT is country liberal, relatively new, the country liberal party, which, you know, doesn't exist anywhere else. Peter's there for us. G'day, Peter.
14: G'day, Jim. Thanks for taking my call.
0: No worries.
14: Just quickly, I did my university placement at Stillwater Correctional Services.
0: Okay.
14: And before I joined New South Wales Police, but the thing is, they know what works, but they're not going to do it because, I don't know why they don't, because these overseas youth detention centres, they actually work, they change the psyche of the young people because they're actually bored.
0: Yeah.
14: And they don't value anything and they don't feel valued and so they go out and do
0: That's it.
14: They don't care. But before I go any further, I'll tell you a funny story. When I was at the MRRC at Stillwater, I don't know if you remember the escape from Stillwater with the helicopter.
0: Oh, yeah. Was hilarious. Yeah.
14: Well, that's right, and the even funnier part was the commander at the time, he was very touchy about it for years and years, and then they had the big celebration of the MRRC, it was 10 years, and he finally lightened up about it, and he had all the politicians there, and they all gathered there for the celebration, and he goes, we all remember that escape with the helicopter. And everyone had a bit of sniggle on their face. And it was almost like it was choreographed, because as he was talking, there was a helicopter up in the distance. And he all of a sudden, he stopped his speech and he said, matter of fact, there's one now.
0: Coming in to pick up another crook. Yeah.
14: Yeah, and everyone was laughing their heads off, you know. But with the youth crime, they need to bring in this. If they smash a window or they get caught, you know, doing antisocial
0: something
14: things,
0: minor, yeah.
14: Yeah, they go into this detention centre and they get their phone taken off them, no phone, and it's sort of like a.
0: You've got to take the phone. A boot camp. Yeah, mate, I'm going to have to go because of the news. Yes, I'm aware of those. In other words, get tougher. Considerably tougher. There was a lot of tough talk yesterday. We'll see if they follow through. 7:27.
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3: In Artarmon, a breakdown on the Gore Hill Freeway. It's city-bound approaching the Reserve Road off-ramp. Also in the Harbour Tunnel, a breakdown has knocked out the left lane. Traffic's heavy from the Warringah Freeway now. A sideline breakdown at Horningsea Park. Congestion for Bridgelly Road at Cowpasture Road. A message for drivers. Remember to always keep an eye out for bike riders by regularly checking your mirrors and blind spots. Let's look out for each other on our roads. I'm Tim Govis, the latest traffic on 2SM 1269.
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21: Good morning, I'm Jackie Richards. Triple murderer Erin Patterson has been approved for Ozempic in jail. The so-called mushroom cook is serving a life sentence for killing three of her in-laws and the attempted murder of a fourth after she served a beef Wellington containing death cap mushrooms. She's now been given the green light to receive the weight loss jab on the taxpayer's dime in recent weeks while she remains in solitary confinement. It comes as the 51-year-old is waiting to hear whether she will be granted a retrial. The retiring Shadow Minister for Home Affairs says a lot needs to be done about immigration. John O'Dunham says authorities should be able to choose who comes to Australia. Senator Dunham has told Tim Webster there are two key issues.
28: Come and make a contribution economically, bring your skill set, bring your capacity to do something to grow our economy in an area of need, for example, like engineers in regional Queensland or doctors in outer suburban Sydney, wherever it might be, then, of course, you've got the values component. Now, if you're going to come here and try and spread Sharia law, sorry, you can go back.
21: The Australian Transport Safety Bureau has begun piecing together the lead-up to a fatal light plane crash south of Brisbane yesterday. The 56-year-old man and 23-year-old woman died after the aircraft crashed near a property at Stockley less than 10 minutes after taking off from the Archerfield Airport. The crash sparked a grass fire which was contained after about an hour. The AATSB says a preliminary report into the incident should be published in the next 2 months. In a symbol of their strengthening diplomacy, Russia and North Korea have opened their first connecting road bridge. The building of the bridge was agreed on after Russian President Vladimir Putin visited North Korea in 2024. While this is the first official road crossing between the two countries since 1959, planks have been placed over a rail bridge in order to allow vehicles to cross between the two countries. Thousands of people have lined the streets of Belgrade in the funeral of the former Bosnian Serb general Ratko Mladic. Mladic died last week while serving a life sentence for genocide, war crimes and crimes against humanity linked to his part in the 1995 Srebrenica massacre, where more than 8,000 people died, and in the siege of Sarajevo, which killed 10,000 people. It was one of the largest public funerals in Serbia since the fallout of communism in 1990. Mladic was buried next to his daughter, who died in 1994. Hollywood director and actor Rob Reiner has been awarded a posthumous Emmy for his performance in The Bear. The late US actor and director was found stabbed to death at his Los Angeles home in December, alongside his wife, Michelle Singer Reiner. The pair's youngest son, Nick, has been charged with their murders. Reiner was honoured with the Best Guest Actor in a Comedy Series Award, nominated alongside Michael J. Fox, Brett Goldstein, Hamish Linklater, Christopher McDonald and Connor Story. And Queensland celebrated a pair of conservation milestones on National Threatened Species Day yesterday. 150 threatened bilbies have been released and 6 hairy-nosed wombats translocated to give them a new home. To sport, recently sacked AFL coach Alistair Clarkson has dropped off bags at his from his club to his local Vinnie's store. Clarkson was let go from North Melbourne last week despite having a year left on his contract. Images were shared to social media of the North Melbourne branded gear dropped off at this local St. Vincent de Paul store, some with Clarkson's name on them. There are reports he dropped the bags off personally. And Australia has gone down to Belgium in the first loss of their Women's Basketball World Cup campaign. After opening their campaign with wins against Turkey and Puerto Rico, the Opals went down 80-68 to miss out on automatic qualification into the quarterfinals. The side will now face the loser of today's clash against China and Italy on Thursday. In finance, the Dow Jones closed down 271 points at 53,414, and the Australian dollar is worth 72.17 US cents. That's Super Radio Network News.
1: Mostly cloudy conditions and a slight chance of showers this morning. A cold front is crossing the north coast today, delivering fresh south to southwesterly winds, gusting around 20 to 30 kilometres per hour and becoming light in the late afternoon. Heading for tops of 19 degrees in the city, the same in the west. Partly cloudy tomorrow and possibly some lingering drizzle in the early morning. Similar conditions on Thursday and Friday. That's the latest 2SM News. I'm Jackie Richards.
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0: Yeah, 25 minutes to 8 and 13, 1269, and Tim at 2SM.com.au for an email, and I get this email. Morning and blessings, Timothy. Everyone can calm down. This was all predicted, written over 2,000 years ago, so relax, be ready. Jesus is coming. All will be well soon. And that's from Mary. Of course it is. Aaron Patterson. Well, you know, I'm not a tough person, I don't think. But I'm just wondering about Aaron Patterson having access to Ozempic in jail. Now, I have discovered quite quickly, it's called equivalent care. So people in prison have the right to access the same standard of health care that other people in the community can access, even though they're in jail for murdering somebody. So you've got a right to a private doctor, dentist, chiropractor, or physio. Really? Responsible, reasonable dental care as well. Now, it's my understanding that Aaron Patterson is in, a form of confinement. I don't think you'd call it solitary, but she's in herself, I think, 22 out of the 24 hours per day. The reason for that, if memory serves me, was her notoriety and the risk she might be harmed by the other prisoners. Now, as the years progress, her housing situation will be reassessed, I'm sure. But I was just a little bit taken aback. I mean, if you're overweight and seeking to use Ozempic for weight loss, apparently the taxpayer foots the bill. Might have something to do with the diet in prison, do you think? I mean, maybe that's a little bit too much fat and carbohydrate. God, I don't know. The whole world's gone just stark raving bonkers, is what I'm saying. Now, is this stark raving bonkers or not? The One Nation idea about superannuation. Now, as you know, under the proposals, if you got rent or a mortgage, you'd be given a choice to divert a portion of that. So you get to take 3% out of your super, out of the 9%, keep 9 in super, take 3 for 3 years to help you out financially. So on the surface of it, it sounds like a reasonable idea because we are dealing with a national financial crisis, that is for sure, and people are doing it pretty tough. Well, Wayne Bimmett is from the National Service Financial, and I was keen to get his perspective on all of this. G'day, Wayne.
2: Morning, Tim. How are you, mate?
0: Mate, I'm good. Look, politically, the Labor Party were always going to hate that because it came from Pauline, but the Coalition aren't keen on it either, and neither is the super industry. I mean, does it have any merit, that idea?
2: Yeah, well, it's a really good point, Tim. And I think it's, you know, One Nation's attempt at, you know, putting some policy out there. And look, I don't mind it at face value.
0: Yeah.
2: I think, you know, when we've spoken in the past, I think we're living in, you know, very sort of turbulent and different times than we were when, I guess, the inception of superannuation came in.
0: So, sure, yeah.
2: You know, the average Australian or even just your normal Australian is facing a very different set of circumstances. So
0: yeah.
2: Look, my position is that certainly the ability to have more flexibility around your superannuation is a good thing. Whether it goes the full gamut of what One Nation and Paulina and Barnaby are proposing, maybe not, because I think there's certainly scope for assistance with mortgage. But if you're looking at rent, are we just lining the pockets of the landlords? I'm not so sure about that one.
0: Yeah, and the word from just about everybody, Labor Party, the super industry, is it would be inflationary and might even add to interest rates. Now, that's a consequence you don't want as a result of that. But the fact that it's only going to be there under the proposal for 3 years, does that make it more attractive?
2: I think so.
0: Yeah.
2: I think so. And for those who understand their super, which is not that many, to be honest, and it's not necessarily the listener's fault.
0: No.
2: So you can, you know, under the proposal, 3%. It is taxed at 15%, so that's important to know.
0: Hmm.
2: But it's for a time limit of 3 years only, which I don't mind. So if you're looking at the rough numbers, you know, I had a look at the numbers last night, you know, we're talking around compounding returns over time, and over 30 years it might equate to around about $50,000 or $60,000 over a 30-year time period.
0: Yeah.
2: So whilst I think the number they're throwing out is around about $44 a week.
0: That's right. Yeah.
2: That's something that can be clawed back, as in, you know, if you're switched on with your super, there are things that you can do to claw that back in the next 3, 5, 10 years, which is really important, because what I wouldn't want, Tim, is people selling their home in a down market as well. So you're locking in those losses and losing your major asset as well, mate.
0: Yeah, well, we've got all these issues, Wade, haven't we? Yes, the housing market particularly.

0: time period.
1: Yeah.
0: So whilst I think the number they're throwing out is around about $44 a week.
1: That's right. Yeah.
0: That's something that can be clawed back, as in, you know, if you're switched on with your super, there are things that you can do to claw that back in the next 3, 5, 10 years, which is really important, because what I wouldn't want, Tim, is people selling their home in a down market as well. So you're locking in those losses and losing your major asset as well, mate.
1: Yeah, well, we've got all these issues, Wayne, haven't we? Yes, the housing market, particularly in Sydney and Melbourne, has fallen through the floor. And the government probably wanted the housing market to come down, but not to that extent. So now you've even got first-home buyers saying, well, oh, no, I don't know whether I want to do it now because the interest rates might go up. So we're living in this very difficult time. And there is a cost-of-living crisis. And I said earlier this morning, and correct me if I'm heading down the wrong path, at the very least, Pauline's offering an idea. All the other mob are doing is saying, oh, that's a bad idea. But what's theirs to relieve the cost of living crisis?
0: Exactly. And in my opinion, Tim, I just don't think they have one. It's very easy to sit up in the cheap seats and shoot down the people that are actually having a go and putting something which I see as productive forward. I'm not saying it's the total answer, but I think it's a start. And I think it's, without getting too political, mate, I think it's the sign of one nation maturing a little bit more around their fiscal policy.
1: Yeah.
0: And I think it can only be a good thing, because what it's doing for now for Australians, it's offering a little bit of more choice. And I think even Jim Chalmers came out and said yesterday that basically the next election will become a referendum on superannuation. Mm. I'm not so sure about that. I think he's trying to deflect maybe all the other stuff that's maybe caused this financial crisis, in my opinion. But people putting forward at least something productive and, from what I can see, workable, can only be a good thing for people to actually have a choice on.
1: Yeah, and I'm thinking I might be a bit naive too, because I've been saying that we've gone away, a very long way away from the original intention of Paul Keating's superannuation idea was for you to look after yourself when you retire. So as we know, because of the changes that have been made over those 30 years, it did become a place where people could avoid taxation. The clever lawyers and the clever finance advisors made that happen. But it's also still the same idea, is it not, that when you do retire, there is some money there and you're not putting your hand in the government's pocket. I mean, that was the original intention. So there's been too much fiddling with it, in my view, and governments see this enormous amount of money in the trillions of dollars and they just can't keep their hands off it. So it's gone a long way off the original idea of Keating's, hasn't it?
0: Yeah, I totally agree, mate. And look, it is, you know, the government's looking at super as terming it now as a national asset. So if they had their way, they'd take that $4 trillion and invest it in infrastructure for the country instead of using their own coffers, which they're supposed to have.
1: Yeah.
0: But, look, certainly the original intention was hands-off and make sure people were looked after in retirement. But I think what people are facing now is they're not feeling supported by what's actually going on.
1: Yep.
0: So they've got this underlying feeling of, well, if the government's not going to help me out, I need to help myself out. So what's available? And so for the right people, that being proactive and getting on the front foot, it could be the difference between holding on to their home and potentially losing it. Because you're quite right, Tim, as you said at the top of the segment, was I really do think we're in a cost of living financial crisis, no doubt.
1: Yeah. And, you know, as far as super is concerned, you're right, mate, what you said at the beginning. And I can't get my, 30-somethings really very interested in talking about it because it's so far away. I mean, you're talking about something that's 30 years away for them. And a lot of people do set and forget, and they probably shouldn't do that, Wayne. You should keep an eye on your super, see how it is performing, whether it's an industry fund. I mean, if you've got a self-managed fund, as I have, you pay a lot more attention than an industry fund. And I don't think people pay enough attention. It is a bit set and forget. Yeah.
0: Yeah, absolutely. And look, that was, I guess, the design of the thing, to set and forget and let it do its thing whilst you get on with life. But things are a lot more complex now. People have a lot more access to information as well. So there's really no excuse for not at least having a look at your balance and trying to understand what it's done. Because amid all this, noise in Australia, the stock markets are actually only a couple of percent off all time highs.
1: Yeah.
0: So you've got this little bit of diversion around well, what's going on domestically, but what's actually going on in the market. So, on the broader term, is there anything wrong economically? Certainly in Australia, but globally, we're seeing, things aren't actually that bad globally in a financial sense. Surely there's the Iran war and all that.

0: you know, certainly countries like the US, which are essentially the global barometer for world finance, keep reaching new highs. So Australia should fall in line, but unfortunately with some of the restrictive policies coming in and around a gamut of things that we've spoken about in the past, it's making, I guess, the average Australian and the listener just really confused. And I guess that's where we've sort of helped our clients out most, certainly around, you know, even back when COVID was a thing, we were very good at translating what was actually going on into digestible bite-sized pieces so people could actually understand what the bloody hell was going on.
1: Well, correct,
0: and they
1: could
0: actually make a decision,
1: Yeah, very important what the bloody hell's going on. Well, yeah, back to the beginning, I mean, Pauline's idea, at least she's come up with an idea. And to address the cost of living crisis, the other mob just shot it down. And I thought to myself, well, what's your idea? And they don't seem to have one, do they?
0: Yeah, I agree, mate. They don't. And even I saw poor old Barnaby getting shot down on ABC.
1: Yeah, I've got a bit of that. I'll play later.
0: Exactly. Yeah. But, you know, when people don't have a better idea, they like to poke holes and.
1: That's 100% correct, yeah.
0: They do have, yeah.
1: Yeah, 100% correct. Good to talk to you, mate. Thank you.
0: Thanks, Tim.
1: That's Wayne Bemmett, National Service Financial and, you know, superannuation policy. And it may be flawed, and it may be that it needs to be more, I suppose, well thought out. Detail is what both sides of the... And they all had a crack at it. I mean, everyone just basically wrote it off as a bad idea. You can understand why. I mean, they're all terrified of Pauline, even the super industry. But as I say, at least it was an idea to say, well, you know, maybe you need a bit more of your money. Not all of it, you know, 3% of the 12% for 3 years. And what was the figure? I think if you're on 90 grand, which is about the average Australian wage, it means 44 bucks a week to you. If you're a couple on 160, it means 88. Now, you're going to say, you know, 44, 88 bucks, is that going to help with the mortgage and the rent? Yeah, it would. It would. So has anyone got a better idea? Please put it forward. It's 13 to 8.
2: 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Sydney traffic.
3: Citybound delays for the Gore Hill and Warringah freeways following earlier breakdowns. At Avalon Beach, a two-car crash. Barrenjoey Road southbound at Old Barrenjoey Road. And the M7 busy eastbound from Sunnyholt Road to the M2 merge. It's Travel Tuesday at Flight Centre. Save up to 75% on a three-night Bangkok stay from $143 per person. 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I'm Tim Govis with the latest traffic on 2SM 1269.
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1: Sydney, Melbourne, we do have a problem. 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We can't do that because we have to look after people's health. 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
1: Yeah, we like to wind good news stories in amongst the bad ones, and there's plenty of bad ones, that's for sure. And this is just such a great idea, but I'm going to say, why is this happening in Australia in 2026? Well, let's tell you the story. Andy Glenn runs the Lunch Project Foundation. Now, it's a cafe catering business on the Gold Coast, which is great. So you buy food from them, have them come over and do your function. And some of that money goes to ensure some kids don't go hungry at lunchtime. That's why I'm saying, why are we having kids going hungry at lunchtime in Australia in 2026? Well, Andy Glenn's on the phone. G'day, Andy.
10: Hey, Tim. How are you, my friend?
1: I'm great. Lovely to talk to you, mate. Tell us about the Lunch Project first. How did you start that up?
10: Ooh, the Lunch Project. Well, yeah. I stole the idea, I have to tell you. I saw a chef that I know back in New Zealand do something very, very similar. And I thought, what an incredible thing, you know, having a catering business and actually feeding kids in need. There was a massive need, and it went from a very small business to feeding over 10,000 kids every week. Yeah. And I've lived in Australia for 20 years. I lived in Sydney for a long time. Now I'm up on the Gold Coast. And I was like, someone's got to do this in Australia. And I thought, well, why not me?
1: Yeah, why not you indeed? And by the way, we're talking about not just a few, hundreds of lunches you've provided for kids. And that's pretty much every week, isn't it?
10: Absolutely. We've provided 7,000 lunches so far. We provide 400 lunches at least every week. We're supporting 15 schools on the Gold Coast now. We're onboarding three more. And it just keeps growing. There is such a need. You know, the food insecurity in Australia, people just don't realise that there's potentially one in five kids regularly go to school without lunch. That's the numbers that food banks say, that Eat Up say, and we find that to be true as well.
1: Well, I just find it to be, you know, unacceptable. But it's true, isn't it? I mean, you've got kids turning up at school and, it, you know, for a variety of reasons with no lunch. The teachers are telling us that, yeah?
10: Yeah, absolutely. We hear it from the teachers all the time, you know, that there is kids in the class always without lunch. Yep. They have a lot of breakfast clubs and things around through all of Australia, which I think is great.
1: Yep.
10: But lunches is just sort of falling through the cracks.
1: Yep.
10: I would love to see the Australian government eventually provide lunches in all the schools. And that's actually what happened in New Zealand. The version that my friend started back in New Zealand ended up having the New Zealand government come along and go, you know what, we actually really recognise that there is a substantial need now, and we will now provide lunches for every kid in New Zealand.
1: Yeah, well, maybe we should do that. By the way, just out of interest, what's in the lunchbox for the kids?
10: Oh, mate, that's one thing that we really want to make sure that we do well.
1: Yeah.
10: And so we give the kids a free-range poached chicken wrap.
1: Wow.
10: We give them organic popcorn that we pop ourselves in coconut oil. We bake them really nice little cookies with grass-fed butter. Always make sure there's some nice fruit in there. So they get a really nice lunch. We hear from the kids, you know, that it's almost like getting tuck shop for them. But these are kids that don't have very much. And so for them, it's a real treat. They actually look forward to getting the lunches.
1: My God, mate. When I was at tuck shop at school, it was a meat pie and a pineapple donut. That's very posh. It's just a lovely, lovely idea. But, I'm a bit dismayed, I have to say, that, you know, we've got a situation, and I know it exists, where kids turning up at school with no, and that could be circumstances at home, it could be any number of things, turning up at school without a lunch. And God bless you for doing it, mate, seriously.
10: Thanks, Tim. Yeah, look, I think, you know, circumstances has definitely changed over the years. You know, it used to be maybe a bit of neglectful parents and things like that.
1: Yeah.
10: And, you know, now it's like cost of living is expensive for everyone. Like you sit there and go, how does a single mum or dad with a couple of kids on a small income provide for everything? You know, I get emails all the time from parents going, you know, thank you so much. It really makes a difference.
1: Yeah, it's great. How many schools do you provide the lunches for, mate?
10: Right now we're in 15 schools.
1: Okay.
10: I'm onboarding three more, and you know that I'd like to get through every school on the Gold Coast. Would love to go up in Brisbane, potentially go through Australia, or at least inspire other people to do something similar.
1: Yeah, mate. If we can help, let us know. I think it's just a beautiful idea. Good on you.
10: Look, the biggest thing that anyone can do for us is to follow us on Instagram or Facebook and maybe share our story would be amazing.
1: Yep.
10: And people can donate lunches directly as well. So people buy lunches off us up here on the Gold Coast. They buy catering and they buy lunches at our cafe and we directly donate lunches for kids.
1: Yep.
10: But now people also directly donate a lunch for a kid, which is $7.50. People just jump on the foundation website, the lunchprojectfoundation.com.au, and literally just buy a lunch for one kid, and it makes a massive difference.
1: Outstanding, mate. Outstanding. Thanks for the time. Good to talk to you.
10: Thanks so much, Tim.
1: That's Andy Glenn, the Lunch Project. What a damn fine. See, good. There's good stories amongst the bad ones. Glenn, the truckie's on the line for us up there. G'day, Glenn.
11: How you going, mate?
1: Going all right. What's happening?
11: Just on the super, mate. When Anthony Albanese said that superannuation's a national asset, that scared the bejeebers out of me. So I just turned 60.
1: Yeah.
11: I retired.
1: Yep.
11: I took all my super out.
1: Yep.
11: Paid my mortgage off, which you legally can do, and I went back to work, which you legally can do. I don't trust the government anymore.
1: No, neither do I. No.
11: After the government breaking their promises with the capital gains tax and...
1: negative gearing, yeah.
11: Yeah.
1: Yep.
11: You cannot trust the government to actually plan your future anymore. And we are heading for a major financial crash in this country because the Albanese government is doing everything in their power to bankrupt us. And if anybody wants to argue that, just name me one policy, just one policy that the government's got in place at the moment that is actually beneficial to this nation.
1: It's helping. Mate, as I always say, Glenn, I mean, you try to live your life and you've done it despite the government, not because of them, because they're not that bloody good.
11: No, I believe, put it that way, because they cannot control their spending, they will increase tax on super and they will come after our super. So I thought, I can't trust you, so I'm going to take it now. I'm going to pay my home out because I know I've got friends that are retired. Yeah. If you own your own home, you can actually survive on the pension.
1: And then go back to work. No, good on you, mate. Glenn the truckie. Not a bad idea, that. 8:03, news time.
2: 2SM, Sydney traffic.
3: Some heavy traffic on the Gore Hill and Warringa freeways approaching the harbour crossings this morning following earlier breakdowns. A crash at Avalon Beach, Barrenjoey Road, southbound at Old Barrenjoey Road, and a crash at Maze Hill, westbound the Great Western Highway, just past Burnett Street. 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I'm Tim Govers with the latest traffic on 2SM 1269.
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19: Good morning, I'm Jackie Richards. A woman has allegedly been found dead and a man unresponsive in a Western Sydney unit overnight. Emergency services were called to a unit on Station Street in Wentworthville around 8:45 on Monday night following a concern for welfare. The body of a woman was allegedly found inside and a man was also found unresponsive. He was rushed to hospital for further treatment. The woman is yet to be formally identified but believed to be in her 50s. Inquiries are ongoing. Barnaby Joyce says he's not Jesus Christ when grilled over One Nation's new superannuation policy. One Nation has put forward plans to give Aussies paying rent or a mortgage the choice to cash out one quarter of their super contributions for up to 3 years. ABC 7:30 host Sarah Ferguson questioned Mr. Joyce on the lifetime losses Australians could face under the policy before the One Nation MP said he was upset and he wasn't provided examples beforehand.
20: Barnaby Joyce, if I may, obviously this is a policy that your party has come up with, so we would expect you...
21: You just come up with a question, you haven't given me the details
20: about. But we would expect you as the Treasury spokesman for that party to be across.
21: Let's just try it. Treasury spokesman, not Jesus Christ. I mean, you have to actually give me the details of these things.
19: A man has been sentenced to life in prison after killing three of his neighbours in Townsville 4 years ago. 63-year-old Daryl Valerie Young invited the group of four to his property in 2022 before shooting and killing three of them, accusing them of cattle theft. Mr. Young was convicted of 3 counts of murder and 1 count of attempted murder following a 4-week trial. He was handed 3 life sentences after fronting the Supreme Court in Townsville yesterday with a non-parole period of 40 years. Ukrainian President Volodymyr Zelensky is hoping to secure peace talks with Russia ahead of another harsh winter. Zelensky believes that Russian President Vladimir Putin is counting on the colder conditions to weaken Ukraine as they target energy infrastructure, making it difficult for Ukrainians to heat their homes. Following the recent visit by US mediators to Moscow, Zelensky sees a window of opportunity to hold peace talks before the weather turns. Nepal has held a day of mourning for the more than 1,300 people killed in Nepal and Tibet in the August 26 flash flood. Nepalese authorities yesterday said the death toll has risen to at least 1,344, with almost 5,000 people still missing, including 36 Australians. More than 1,000 victims have been temporarily buried, mostly unidentified, after authorities collected DNA samples for future identification. And Australia's oldest woman has died at the age of 112. South Australian Lorna Henstridge passed away yesterday after living through both world wars, multiple pandemics and 26 different prime ministers. In 2024, she put her longevity down to constantly moving, both physically and mentally. To sport, Cricket Australia is set to move ahead with the partial privatisation of the Big Bash. The move was given the green light last night following last week's board meeting, with states now allowed to sell close to 50% stakes in their clubs. New South Wales and Queensland were the only states to oppose the move. A formal announcement is set to be made later today. And Knights Stars centre Bradman Best says Newcastle were determined to prove the doubters wrong this season. Newcastle finished with the wooden spoon in 2025. Now 12 months later, the team prepping to play a do-or-die finals match against the Rabbitohs at Allianz Stadium on Friday night. Best puts the success of the turnaround down to a strong pre-season from the squad under new coaching staff.
22: We knew where we wanted to go, and this is exactly where we said we're going to be playing finals footy. So we had a chip on our shoulder to prove everyone wrong, and I feel like we did do that and we're still going to prove people wrong. So, yeah, I put it down to everyone just buying in to, you know, our style of footy and what we wanted to do and create here.
19: In finance, the Dow Jones closed down 271 points at 53,414 and the Australian dollar is worth 72.17 US cents. That's Super Radio Network News. Mostly cloudy conditions and a slight chance of showers this morning. A cold front is crossing the north coast today, delivering fresh south to southwesterly winds, gusting around 20 to 30 kilometres per hour and becoming light in the late afternoon. Heading for tops of 19 degrees in the city, the same in the west. Partly cloudy tomorrow and possibly some lingering drizzle in the early morning. Similar conditions on Thursday and Friday. That's the latest 2SM News. I'm Jackie Richards.
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1: Yeah, 8:05 and sun's out now, so maybe any thought of a morning shower is gone for the time being. Not very warm today, though, only 19 degrees and about the same temperature all week. Warm up again on Sunday and maybe a few showers, as Jackie told you, on Friday. Jason, thank you. On Tim at 2SM.com.au, we could turn to crime. Quick gain, fast cash, under the radar, laws don't matter. Well, it seems to be the case, doesn't it? Court slap you on the wrist. Honesty not necessary. No tax. There's an idea. Maybe the young ones are thinking like that. Well, they obviously are, because, you know, 5 or 10 grand to commit a heinous crime is the go and the norm, isn't it? Victor, I will, mate, I don't know about that one. I do love a doco, and Victor's saying that Chris and myself should spare an hour and a half and watch The White House Effect, which is a documentary on Netflix, and then we talk about renewables and climate change and solar and wind and coal and the rest of it. A very informative viewing, interesting piece of the jigsaw. I will, Victor, I'll look for that. Sometimes I do watch after my nap when I get home, a bit on telly. I'll have a look for that one, The White House Effect. And as I say, I don't know it. Mick. Now, Mick, I've just consulted with my dear friend and colleague, Justy, about dropouts on the internet, and you're the only one we've had in recent times. So you're suggesting it might be you being an old bugger in technology. We're not aware of any dropouts on the net with streaming on the internet. But, mate, I'm going to suggest again, Mick, why don't you get the app? Which is what I go to the App Store or Google Play and get the app, because it's what I listen to all the time to radio, because it's clearer and I find it doesn't drop out as often. And honestly, I've said it repeatedly, Mick, where I live, I can't get AM radio. It's not even a crackle. It's so bad. And FM is not all that flash either. So I listen on the app to everything at home, and it's a good option. Streaming on the net's great. And of course, as you know, you can listen on dear old AM 1269 if you get good reception. Yeah, the mother of the two Australian brothers allegedly murdered in Mexico is set to testify as that trial of their alleged killers gets underway. Jack and Callum Robinson, remember? Now, the boys from Perth and their US friend, Jack Rode, was shot dead in what's believed to be a robbery gone horribly wrong in Baja in California, a region of just south of Mexico, back in April. God, is it that long ago? It is 2024. And their parents, their mum and dad, Deborah and Martin, are there, attending the 20-day trial, and will seek to determine the responsibility of the three men charged over the deaths of those three men. And the parents stared at the accused killers as they entered the courtroom. And outside, Deborah Robinson told the Nine News reporter over there, it was very, very important that she and her husband were there for that. Yeah, I can understand why they'd want to be. Terrible bloody thing. People, the things that people are forced to endure, it's absolutely hideous. All right, now, here's an interesting thing, because we're talking, aren't we? In fact, it's going to be, I think, mandated in Victoria over the next couple of days about working from home, which, of course, all started during COVID, and when people were told they could stay home and for a couple of days a week. And some found that it was a pretty good idea to work from home, and it could be done if most of the work that you do is online. But my guest is Roxanne Calder, recruiter, career advisor and employment expert, that's suggesting may not be a great idea, might be for elderly workers, but not for the young ones in their 20s and 30s. And I've got Roxanne on the line. G'day, Roxanne.
0: Good morning.
1: Yeah, lovely to talk to you. I mean, we did get, during COVID, a bit used to working from home, didn't we?
0: Well, yes, we did. And it's not a bad thing for everyone. I'm not saying that, you know, working no. from home is bad for everyone, but for certain sectors, it can work.
1: Who can it not work for, in your view?
0: Well, maybe from the outset, what I might say is, look, I think that, as you pointed out, with COVID, et cetera, it was great for well-being, and also there's an increase of workplace pressure, workload. So,
1: yeah.
0: You know, that also works for people. But I don't think it works for probably the majority because of, you know, the human skills and everything that goes with that. But more importantly, it's in that establishment stage. So for people who are in their 20s and 30s, in the, what I would call first and second jobbers, even third jobbers, anyone who's establishing their career, that's such a critical piece for skills development, for learning, human skills piece as well, and we're missing out on that.
1: Yeah, that's an important thing you said there, the human skills and the interaction, surely, too, Roxanne, of being at work and learning to be at work and dealing with people every day, dealing with all of the issues and the problems, which is pretty hard to do on a computer.
0: Well, look, that's right. And I think that we forget the, you know, external environment, that the, you know, whether it's Gen Z or millennials in this case of first or second jobbers that they've come from. Like, I don't know, I think you and I probably maybe of the same vintage.
1: Yeah.
0: And, you know, we didn't have mobile phones. We weren't sort of communicating on that level. And even when I see Gen Z in the workforce now, it's their ability to deal with a phone call. They would rather do messaging or email. So when I'm working with people like that, I'm always like, okay, this is how we're going to handle that phone call. So it's really interesting to even break it down to that level, that there is this gap in skills that is critical. And I talk about that also for business momentum. Mm. You know, if you've got delays in getting back to people because you're waiting for the perfect answer on messaging or an email, and so many people are relying on chat even to get their answers out, it loses momentum.
1: Well, yeah, I mean, I just love coming in here and seeing Justy and Marianne's smiling faces every day, apart from anything else. But, you know, I'll mention the ABC because it's such a huge organisation, and when I was there, and I was there for a number of years, I mean, very often we'd have a meeting and there'd be maybe six or eight of us around a table, then a wall of people on Zoom or Teams, whatever it might be, taking part in that meeting. But, you know, it's my experience then, it was very hard to contribute. You might get two or three people from the maybe 30 that's up on the wall contributing. So, I mean, that's part of it too. You're at home and you're feeling like, well, am I really part of that meeting, or am I just, you know, listening and absorbing it without contributing myself?
0: And that's a really great point, because even, again, I always like to break things down to a simple level. But when you're going to those meetings, you're preparing, if you're in the office already and you're about to go to that meeting physically, you're preparing already for that because you know that you're going to be in a room with people, there's eye contact, probably the pressure a little bit to contribute is going to be higher. But when you're working from home, some of that disappears. And when we talk about the fragility of the workforce or getting these establishment level careers ready to contribute, that's part of it, because you've got to show up. You've got to be able to present well. It's too easy even to have your camera off. Yeah. Too easy to put things on mute because, I don't know, you might be quickly doing something else at your desk because no one else is looking at it. Mm. You know, that whole piece around presence, I can't even begin to explain how crucial and important it is.
1: No, I agree with you. And what about, it may be a minor consideration, but the mental health aspect of it. If you're, you know, working from home and you are by yourself, I mean, you know, we do all the jokes about getting up out of bed in your tracky dacks and working on the computer, and that all sounds attractive. But if that's one or two days a week and you're at home by yourself, I mean, that interaction with people, that being involved in what's going on in your workplace, I mean, I would feel left out, but maybe the young ones don't.
0: Well, I think it's sort of a vicious circle in some ways, because there's many that would say that working from home helps their mental health.
1: Okay. Yep.
0: And I would, whenever I'm presented with that, I always like to sort of take a step back, because if you challenge that too much, you probably will get, you know, quite a bit of resistance from that.
1: Mm.
0: But I'm of the same thinking as you, Tim, that when you come into the office or you come into your place of work, the interaction with other people, the very fact that you actually have to learn to put on some form of a mask. If you know, everyone has a bad day, everyone feels a bit off, but even that act of sort of coming in and interacting with people is healthy, and it's been proven for that as well. Research shows that, you know, the more interaction we have with people helps. And also, it's good, because if you see that someone's a bit off, you know, that's the whole point of asking that question of, are you okay?
1: Absolutely, absolutely. We've had an instance of that here in this office in recent times, and you look a bit off today, are you okay? I mean, that whole thing, are you okay? And Roxanne, I always say there should be a supplementary question, because a lot of people will say, won't they? Oh, yeah, I'm fine. And you look and you say, yeah, are you really okay?
0: Yeah,
1: agree. Yeah. Yeah, so it's very interesting, isn't it? And it's, as I say, and look, the political side of it that we may or may not discuss is, I think there's been a lot of pressure from the union movement with this, and I think they're going to mandate it in Victoria, and that might be a mistake for the new Premier of Victoria. Maybe with the young people, I think it's great. The older ones are going to go, well, you know, doctors, nurses, policemen, me, actually, you can do radio shows from home, so I shouldn't include me, but there's so many industries and employments that you can't work from home. It's just not possible. So you're going to feel left out, aren't you?
0: I think, look, I'm with you on that, Tim. I don't believe it's a place for government to say what works for business.
1: Yeah.
0: It should be up to the industry themselves to find that way.
1: Yeah.
0: I think it's really dangerous to do that, because you're taking away that whole, as we're saying, you know, the abilities of skills acquisition. And really importantly for managers, leaders and employers, it's not just right now today, but if we have this talent and skills crisis, which we do have, it will continue into the future, because what we should be looking for is future talent paths and pipelines.
1: Yeah, indeed.
0: And our existing workforce right now, for anyone who's in their 20s up to 40s, that's your future workforce.
1: Yeah, exactly.
0: And you're de-skilling them by not, you know, giving them the ability to really be in the office or encourage that office presence more so. And for anyone who might be listening to this who wants to poo-hoo it, what I would say to anyone in that sort of establishment stage, if you are working from home one day a week, that's 20%. I think generally you're missing out on somewhere between 10 to 15% of learning and development and skills acquisition.
1: Yeah.
0: And if you want to put that into dollar terms, I'm not talking about 20 years in the future, but 1 or 2 years ahead, you're going to be, if we put that in a percentage term, that's 10 to 15%.
1: Your salary
0: can be affected. So it's a real competitive advantage for people and employers.
1: You bet. It was very interesting to talk to you, recruiter, career advisor and employment expert. Where can people find you online, Roxanne?
0: You can follow me on Instagram. I do a whole lot of reels and posts around this. It's Roxanne Calder.
1: Yep.
0: Or S10 Recruitment.
1: S10, yeah, EST10. Lovely to talk to you. Really informative. Thank you. Thanks for your time.
0: Thanks, Tim. Thank you.
1: Roxanne Calder, very impressive. 17 past 8.
4: 2SM, Sydney traffic.
3: In Mays Hill, a crash westbound on the Great Western Highway just past Burnett Street. The M2 in Baulkham Hills, a crash reported eastbound near Cropley Drive. Heavy traffic on the Ryde Bridge on and off Concord Road both ways. 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I'm Tim Govis with the latest traffic on 2SM 1269.
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25: Darren's days of digging blind are over. Ever since he blindly dug into that internet cable and took out an entire neighbourhood. Ever since his insurance declined to cover the repair costs. And ever since he saw that he was millimetres away from also striking a high-voltage electricity cable. 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
1: Yeah, well, I'm looking forward to talking to this bloke. Former very high-ranking police officer Mick Willing has put his hand up to contest the election for the seat of Camden next March. It was held by the Liberal Party for a long time. It's still marginal. Sally Quinnell's got it now for Labor. I think the margin's about 3%, so it is marginal. So I thought I'd love to have a chat to Mick about all of that. Escalating violence in the city of Sydney we've been discussing for the last couple of days, and he's on the line now. G'day, Mick.
8: G'day, how are you?
1: I bet you don't miss being a cop.
8: Talk about jumping out of the frying pan into the fire, mate. I do miss it, to be brutally honest, but, you know, I'm enjoying getting out there and talking to the Camden community, and I'll give it a shot in March.
1: Good on you. Big step. What made you decide to do it?
8: Well, a couple of different things. You know, I was approached by various parties since leaving policing, but I had a conversation with Kelly Sloan last year, and she sort of came across as very authentic to me, and I thought, wow, you know, she's got, you know, leadership qualities that I admire. And and then it kind of, I still said no, but then it sort of got around the time that Bondi occurred, and that kind of made me take a step back and think that I've probably got a little bit more to offer in public life.
1: Yeah. Interesting electorate to Camden, isn't it? I mean, it's a beautiful part of, well, you know, greater Sydney. And as I say, it was held by the Liberals for a while, and it's still marginal, mate, so it's gettable, that's for sure.
8: Yeah, look, you know, you can't take anything for granted. You know, Camden, I think, is a microcosm of what the state looks like. You know, it's got a historical, amazing history and historical sites. It's got, areas of multiculturalism. So it's, you know, this sort of diverse electorate. And, the people there are wonderful. And I just think that they deserve better than what they've been getting.
1: Yeah. Now, I'd just love to have your thoughts, and it's great that I'm talking to you today, because we've had this incredible escalation of violence involving teenagers, which is deeply troubling, you know, employed by crooks who are probably living in Lebanon to do their dirty work for 5 or 10 grand. And it's quite possible that they're responsible for these mistaken identity shootings, and people are losing their lives. And as I say very often, Mick, that Chris Bagsherian's going to haunt me for the rest of my life, that 85-year-old man who was also mistaken identity and ends up dead on a golf course. So we're in a terrible situation, and some pretty tough laws announced by the Premier yesterday. But the policing of it, Mick, I mean, that's the thing. You're an officer for a long time, and I know how tough it is for the police to do all of this. And, we're in a difficult place in New South Wales, aren't we?
8: Well, we certainly are. You know, crime is out of control. You know, despite the police minister saying that it isn't, you know, I think yesterday's announcement by the Minns Labor government is an admission that that it is out of control. You know, the Liberal Party put forward some tough reforms around going after violence brokers, you know, doubling the funding for the Crime Commission, and going after the money that underpins all of this. So yesterday's announcement, I think, was an admission that it is out of control. You know, and police are doing all they can.
1: Yeah. Well, mate, I say to my listeners, and you know this is the case, I mean, usually on a Monday, I got police media reports. There's probably 20 of them on a Monday, and every given day there's, you know, 10. I can't do them all on the air because there's too many of them. And it's just this litany of knives. I mean, there's a couple of kids at Bondi Junction, and one kid, 14, pulled out a baton and tried to crack the other kid on the head. We're just in the position where the kids don't seem to have any respect for authority, and they just, and I know they're probably getting paid by some spiv somewhere else at 5 or 10 grand or whatever it might be. I mean, it's just a really difficult position for the police to be in, isn't it?
8: Well, you know, police have to operate within the, you know, the policy and resourcing parameters supplied by government. And I think, you know, police are doing all they can, you know, but when you have a situation like today's news where, you know, a juvenile 15 years old 94 times before a court with no conviction.
1: It's
8: you
1: ridiculous.
8: Are joking, aren't
1: it's
8: you?
1: It's ridiculous.
8: You are joking.
1: Yeah, absolutely ridiculous. Yeah.
8: Yeah, and you've got this sort of, I call it an Airtasker FIFA service model where, you know, criminals overseas are putting contracts on social media and young people are picking them up and making mistakes, you know, when we're seeing innocent lives lost. It is completely out of control. And, it, you know, Liberal Party and the National Party come together are tough on crime, and we will be for we're elected in March.
1: Yeah, indeed. So if you get in, and, you know, Camden, by the way, you mentioned it, they're not being served well in Camden. What's the big issue in Camden? I'd love to know.
8: Well, you know, a couple of different things. I think, you know, it's the fastest growing local government area in the country, right, and infrastructure and services just aren't keeping up with it. And that includes policing. You know, people are telling me that they're concerned for their safety in and around Southwest Sydney, and particularly Camden.
1: Yeah.
8: So I think that, you know, there needs to be investment and Camden people need to be listened to. And I don't think that's been happening.
1: Yeah, indeed. Well, good on you for putting your hand up. You know what a tough job it is. It might even be tougher than policing, mate.
8: Well, you know, just as vicious, I think, politically. But, you know, at the end of the day, it's about serving the community and it gives me a lot of purpose and a lot of drive to be able to, you know, throw my hand up and do that.
1: Good on you. Good luck. Thanks, mate.
8: Thank you.
1: That's Mick Willing, a former very high-ranking copper and standing for the seat of Camden. Now, well, I tell you, now that I've got it, we're getting a few of you now. Jason is another one. So we're on to it. Apparently there are, Mick, Jason, and a couple of others are saying there's some issues with streaming off the internet. So our very efficient Justin is onto it, so we'll see what the problem might be there. But I'm going to suggest the app again. If you can download that, that's a good way to listen. So there's quite a few of you now saying that it's a problem. Oh, Fernando, I did mention this earlier, mate. You must have missed it. Yeah. Any thoughts on the government committing $980 million to the Solomon Islands? My thought is the same as yours. Seriously? All the cost of living expenses we have. Well, it's political, though, Fernando. That's about keeping China being influencing all of the Pacific, not just the Solomon Islands, and that's what that's about. And that deal, by the way, has been in the offing with the Solomons for some time. But, yeah, and it's when you read it, by the way, Fernando, if you have a look at a website, you'll see that the $980 million is broken up into so many categories so that you can understand why the deal took so long to do. But, yeah, if you've missed that, listeners, that'll probably not cheer you up. Our federal government, so in other words, us, taxpayer dollars, $980 million to the Solomon Islands. Starve the flaming lizards. It's 27 past 8.
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3: In Kensington, word through of a breakdown on Todman Avenue affecting city-bound traffic near South Dowling Street and delays for the M7 onto the M2 with word through of a crash at Borkham Hills near Cropley Drive. 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
19: Good morning, I'm Jackie Richards. A woman has been found dead and a man unresponsive in a Western Sydney unit overnight. Emergency services were called to a unit on Station Street in Wentworthville around 8:45 on Monday night following a concern for welfare. Inside the unit, the body of a woman was discovered and a 53-year-old man was also located unresponsive. He was treated at the scene before being taken to hospital for treatment. The woman is yet to be formally identified but believed to be in her 50s. Inquiries are ongoing and a report will be prepared for the coroner. The trial has begun of the three men accused of killing Australian brothers Jake and Callum Robinson in Mexico. The brothers had travelled to southern Mexico to go camping and surfing with their American friend Carter Road. They were reported missing in April 2024, their bodies discovered shot and dumped in a well alongside the body of a local farmer. The ex-girlfriend of one of the accused has already faced court over the murders, sentenced to 20 years behind bars last year. The parents of the slain brothers, Martin and Deborah Robinson, have travelled from Perth for the trial. The retiring Shadow Minister for Home Affairs says a lot needs to be done about immigration. John O'Dunham says authorities should be able to choose who comes to Australia. Senator Dunham says has told Tim Webster there are two key issues.
16: Come and make a contribution economically, bring your skill set, bring your capacity to do something to grow our economy in an area of need, for example, like engineers in regional Queensland or doctors in outer suburban Sydney, wherever it might be, then, of course, you've got the values component. Now, if you're going to come here and try and spread Sharia law, sorry, you can go back.
19: Triple murderer Aaron Patterson has been approved for Ozempic in jail. The so-called mushroom cook is serving a life sentence for killing three of her in-laws and the attempted murder of a fourth after she served a beef Wellington containing death cap mushrooms. She's now been given the green light to receive the weight loss jab on the taxpayer's dime in recent weeks while she remains in solitary confinement. It comes as the 51-year-old is waiting to hear whether she'll be granted a retrial. Economists have warned that One Nation's policy to allow Australians to access their super to meet housing costs could push inflation even higher. The policy would allow workers to divert 1/4 of their super contributions to put toward their rent or mortgage for up to 3 years. One Nation MP Barnaby Joyce argued that inflationary impacts would be limited because while there were no eligible requirements, most people were not in housing stress and would opt not to access it. But economists warn it will increase household spending while inflation is still at 3.5%, making it harder for the RBA to drop rates and hurting the same mortgage holders the scheme is designed to help. And a dozen people have been killed following Israeli strikes carried out in southern Lebanon. It marks one of the deadliest attacks by Israel in the region in recent weeks. Israeli military have vowed to extend their attacks to target Hezbollah, sparking fears of a renewed military campaign by Israel despite a ceasefire agreement which has been in place since June. To sports, Sydney Swans captain Callum Mills' AFL season is over, with scans revealing a torn ACL from last weekend's win over Brisbane. The defender went down early in the first quarter of the Bloods' upset win over the reigning premiers. The 29-year-old will meet with a specialist to determine a surgery date and looks likely to miss a large portion of next year's season. It's the latest injury setback for Mills, who was ruled out of the club's 2024 grand final against Brisbane. And Australia has gone down to Belgium in the first loss of their Women's Basketball World Cup campaign. After opening their campaign with wins against Turkey and Puerto Rico, the Opals went down 80-68 to miss out on automatic qualification into the quarterfinals. The side will now face the loser of today's clash between China and Italy on Thursday. In finance, the Dow Jones closed down 271 points at 53,414, and the Australian dollar is worth 72.19 US cents. That's Super Radio Network News. Mostly cloudy conditions and a slight chance of showers this morning. A cold front is crossing the north coast today, delivering fresh south to southwesterly winds, gusting around 20 to 30 kilometres per hour and becoming light in the late afternoon. Heading for tops of 19 degrees in the city, the same in the west. Partly cloudy tomorrow and possibly some lingering drizzle in the early morning. Similar conditions on Thursday and Friday. That's the latest 2SM News. I'm Jackie Richards.
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1: 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Apologies for your dropouts on the internet. As I said to Justy earlier, when you get one call or one email, you go, well, it might be you. Mick thought it was him, but now we've got about four or five. So we're on to it. Try and fix it for you as soon as we possibly can. But don't forget the app. The app's a good way to listen, is it not, Christopher? By the way, Christopher, I've just been thinking with all of the stories I've done today, and I know you're busy, you wouldn't have heard all of them. I actually do think I'm living in a parallel universe. The other one doesn't exist. It's not real.
4: No.
1: The politicians aren't real.
4: No.
1: Aaron Patterson's getting Ozempic in jail. I mean, what's going on, Chris?
4: That is a cracker. Like, in terms of her, she... What rights does that woman have to have access to... taxpayer money?
1: Well, apparently, I read the Act, you're entitled to just about what we're entitled to. Chiropractor, physio, dentist, Ozempic injection.
4: Yeah. And if she says that she's a man, she can go and stay in a Victorian male prison as well.
1: Oh, don't throw that in as well. Then I'd really get depressed.
4: Yeah. Plenty on today. It's an interesting thing. You know, the sports rorts that Bridget McKenzie got in strife for when the coalition was in power?
1: Yeah,
4: Stack of pork barrelling, where most of the grants went to either marginal seats or Liberal seats as opposed to Labor seats. Yeah. They all do it, of course.
1: Yeah.
4: Well, Anthony Whealy, the former Supreme Court judge from the Public Integrity Group, has come up with a report, and he's looked at the grants handed by Labor in their first term, and sure enough, a massive number being handed to Labor members as opposed to those from the other side. Pork barrelling writ large.
1: Surprise, surprise.
4: Yes, Anthony Whealy will tell us a little bit about what he's discovered. It is a bit of an eye-opener, considering the fact that Bridget McKenzie was stoned and bashed and thrown off the
1: pillory,
4: bridge.
1: Thrown in the stocks.
4: And she had to resign from her key portfolios as well. And then they stone her to death, and then they replicate exactly what she got up to, which is very interesting.
1: Goodness me.
4: There are calls today about preparing for the fire season because they're saying worst ever, worst ever.
1: Oh, yeah.
4: We'll speak with the RFS about this and about what they've managed to do in terms of hazard reduction. It is a lot harder than we think.
1: Oh,
4: you know,
1: you
4: you've got to get days without wind, you've got to get days without heat, etc. It's not as easy to say, oh, we'll hazard reduce and then all of a sudden there's no danger. We're a big, big state, New South Wales. We'll catch up with the libertarian John Ruddick on the program. Excuse me. We're going to talk about migrants. We'll talk about the new laws in place put together by Chris Minns yesterday to classify child gangland murderers or conspirators as adults. This is all well and good to come up with laws to throw the key away, but you've got to work on taking away the economic framework from which these gangs make their money.
1: Precisely.
4: I heard you talk about that yesterday, and you're exactly right.
1: Yeah.
4: And John Ruddick will also talk about how One Nation right now, Tim, is setting the agenda each and every time, whether it's cutting excise on cigarettes to cut down what we're talking about, the model for gangland figures to make money from cigarettes, They did it. Then the coalition came back 4 days later and replicated almost the same policy. Mm. Then we've got superannuation.
1: Yeah.
4: On the front foot, there was Barnaby and Hanson yesterday all over the media. Again today, they're all over the media.
1: Yeah.
4: They are setting the agenda. And it's not setting the agenda by throwing things from the crossbench anymore.
1: No.
4: It's setting the agenda on policy.
1: Well, not only that, mate, and I've been saying all morning, it may well have flaws in it, that idea. But it's an idea she came up with. What's the other mob come up with? Yeah. It's all very well to say, Jim Chalmers, to say, well, that's a terrible idea. And you say, well, Jim, what's yours?
4: Yeah, what's
1: yours?
4: Hasn't
1: got one.
4: Hasn't got one.
1: No.
4: To keep people from, you know, falling by the wayside, losing their home, getting into a negative equity scenario for years.
1: Yeah, like baked beans for dinner. Yeah.
4: Exactly, yeah, all of that. Yeah. And we'll have some fun with the unleashed dogs at Mona Vale in Sydney, because apparently that trial is due to wind up. And there's a big pushback by non-dog owners in Mona Vale not to continue it. Because, you know, we don't want dogs running around a beach, do we?
1: Oh, certainly not.
4: So there's a fight on for that. So we'll take some calls and see what our listeners think of that particular policy.
1: Good fun. Thank you, Christopher. He's with you in about 20 minutes from now. Major prang, this one by the sound of it. St Andrews on the Hume motorway, just approaching, this has just come in, the Raby Road overpass. There's a multiple vehicle crash there. Heavy traffic already because they've been forced to close two of the four southbound lanes. So on the Hume motorway at St Andrews, just approaching the Raby Road overpass, multiple vehicle crash happened literally about 10 minutes ago. So if you can avoid that, that would be an extremely good idea. And promise you, we are onto the problems with the internet. Now, listen, I've been meaning to play this all morning, and it was very long, but my friend Justy's managed to cut it down a bit. It was a very animated, but also very amusing discussion, as you tend to

0: lane. So on the Hume motorway at St Andrews, just approaching the Raby Road overpass, multiple vehicle crash happened literally about 10 minutes ago. So if you can avoid that, that would be an extremely good idea. And promise you, we are onto the problems with the internet. Now, listen, I've been meaning to play this all morning, and it was very long, but my friend Justy's managed to cut it down a bit. It was a very animated but also very amusing discussion, as you tend to get with Barnaby, with the terribly serious Sarah Ferguson on 7:30 last night over the new One Nation proposal in relation to superannuation. Here's a bit of it.
1: So let me understand that, Barnaby Joyce. Would you control what people use this money they access their super for?
2: Well, it's we've been very succinct in what we said it's for. It's to help you pay your rent, or it's to help you continue to pay for your house.
1: So would you control the way people spend that money? Would they have to demonstrate need or demonstrate the way in which they use the money?
2: We have said in the policy document, which obviously says this exactly, that we it's supposed to be for your rent or to meet your house payments.
1: All right, let me ask you some other questions about it. Have you modelled the inflationary impact of this policy?
2: Well, look, what we've got, I hear this, and the answer is, when you look at the actual modelling of it, now I've heard the other economists come out.
1: It was quite a simple question I asked you there, Barnaby Joyce. Have you modelled the potential?
2: Has One Nation modelled
1: the inflationary impact of this policy or not?
2: Well, I know this is sort of a gotcha question, but that presumes that everyone... I don't think the Labor Party modelled what exactly was going to happen when they decided to increase the tax that they actually do take out of your super above a $3 million balance. Never got the modelling of that. Or what about the 45% tax they take out of your balance
1: and
2: of
1: yet,
2: over $10
1: Barnaby
2: million?
1: Joyce, Barnaby, if you would, for a moment, just answer the question. I'm asking you about One Nation's decisions. Thank you.
2: Never give it. So, in regards to modelling, when they talk about the inflationary aspects, there's no real change. If you're paying $600 in rent before, you'll be paying $600 in rent after. And if you're making the house payments before, you're making the house payments after. And that's why I say that when people start saying, oh, what about the modelling? Well, just on the sense that you are not actually putting or increasing the velocity of money in the economy, and the money that was prior there, that when you were making your house payments or had no problems, was it that the purpose remains basically the same. Now, are you saying that it has no effect whatsoever? No, I wouldn't say that, but I'd say it is almost minute.
1: All right, I'm looking forward to seeing that answer on a bumper sticker, but let me ask you another question. Have you put together figures on the loss to people's retirement savings over time if they were to use this facility?
2: Well, that's how long is a piece of string, Sarah? I mean, tell me which person you're referring to. I mean,
1: let me give you an example. I'll give you an example, and you tell me how much it would cost them in foregone retirement income. These are figures from bank economists for a 30-year-old earning, as you know,
2: you delivered them to me before the interview, don't we? Well, here we go, folks. I'll try and answer something which could need an annuity table and will also need sort of linear regression.
1: Barnaby Joyce, if I may, obviously this is a policy that your party has come up with, so we would
2: but
1: expect
2: you... You've just come up with a question. You haven't given me the details
1: about. We would expect you as the Treasury spokesman for that party to be across. Let's
2: Treasury
1: just try
2: spokesman,
1: it.
2: Spokesman, not Jesus Christ. Let's... I mean, what, you have to actually give me the details of these things if you're going to put them forward to me.
0: I mean, I suppose they think they have to do it, appear on 7:30 because it's on the ABC and it's national, but she's very terse, isn't she, Sarah? Very terse interviewer, but that was Barnaby on 7:30 last night. And I'm just going to say it again. And she's hitting him with some questions which, probably needs to be answered. But as Chris and I just said, I mean, they're terrified of Pauline Hanson, I can tell you. Absolutely terrified. Labor Party and the Coalition. And she came up with this idea and they've all gone, struth, maybe we should come up with one. Yeah, maybe you should. She came up with one. Where's yours? About, you know, how to address the cost of living crisis, which is, God, I'm talking, this is when I make the parallel universe comment, I'm talking this morning to a bloke who provides free lunches for kids at school because they don't have lunch with them when they come to school. Free lunches. Bless his heart. And all of the things we talk about, homelessness, I mean, homeless cities building up. And it is a bunch of homeless people outside the QVB in town. I'm told that their belongings are spreading out along George Street. So, you know, we've got that sort of society in which we live. Pauline says, well,

0: and it may well have flaws in it. And, you know, we did discuss it today ourselves. But at least it's an idea to give people a bit of their own money back to pay for things they need to pay for. Mortgage, rents. I mean, you know, you can punch holes in it if you like, but it's an idea. The other mob, where's theirs? Because everything's going up. And, you know, Jim Chalmers can stand up there in the Parliament and, you know, political academic that he is, and just mouth platitudes till the cows come home. I mean, really, he can talk and talk and talk and talk, and then after it you go, what did he say? Anyway, cruising's probably a good idea, Justy. The cruising season. Well, isn't that all the time? Well, no one better than Norwegian Cruise Line, our very good friends at Norwegian Cruise Line. Now, to celebrate the countdown to Norwegian Spirit's return to Australian waters in December, they've released a limited time reduced rate. Now, how good is this, by the way? Selection of Australia, New Zealand, South Pacific sailings. Cruises starting from $120 per person per day. What about that? 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You can do the four-day escape. 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And haven't been for ages. 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Norwegian Spirit, because with them, you choose calm over kids' clubs. And ain't that fabulous? It's 12 to 9.
1: 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Sydney traffic.
2: We've got city-bound delays approaching the Anzac Bridge following an earlier bus breakdown. The vehicle has moved off now. Lanes are back open at least. At Reevesby, two cars have collided on Milperra Road, eastbound at Violet Street. And at Kensington, a breakdown reported on Topman Avenue. That's affecting city-bounders near South Dowling Street. The Jayco Made for Summer sale is now on, with great deals across the range. Visit Jayco Sydney today and get summer ready. Hurry, end September 12. I'm Tim Govis with the latest traffic on 2SM 1269.
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0: Yeah, 9 minutes to 9 it is, and Smithy, of course, coming up after the news. Now, you know what? I'm going to play a song today, and there is a school of thought, Justy, propagated by my own family, that I am mired in the 60s and 70s musically. Now, you know that not to be true, Justy. Ooh, the cynical look I just got. So I'm going to play something reasonably modern, and I have to say, this birthday surprised me. I mean, she is hugely successful and she's a hell of a lot of fun, so I'll play it in a tick. But what did I say she was, Justy? 47 today. Anyway, before that, Tilly, thanks for your note. I'm with you. How unbelievable it is and sad kids are going to school with no lunch. It is, Tilly. How can that possibly be? How can they possibly learn? That was my guest, the lunch connection. And he just, if you buy, I think, what was it, $25, he donates to, and the lunch is beautiful. It was a chicken wrap and homemade popcorn in coconut oil. It was just a beautiful lunch. Nothing like the ones we used to get at the tuck shop. If politicians had lunch for $7.50 instead of what they usually charge us, yeah, indeed, every hungry child in Australia could have a meal. It is unbelievable, Tilly, that we're actually talking about kids going to school and they don't have a lunch. And God bless the Kiwis, by the way, who came up with the idea. Just very quickly about being concerned about AI. A lot of people are. Anyway, the guy called Volker Türk is very concerned about it. In fact, he's saying that AI, this is the human rights chief of the UN, his name is Volker Türk, says it poses an existential risk to humanity, is what he thinks about AI, and it's called for a cast-iron guarantee to secure AI in a speech ahead of the start of the unprecedented second term of his, in which he demanded accountability over the deaths in US immigration custody and condemned Russia's reports of using autonomous drones, and then said AI poses an existential threat to humanity. That's the bloke who's in charge of the Human Rights Commission for the UN, Volker Türk. Someone, just on the homeless people outside the QVB, it was mentioned to me the other day, and I don't go into town. In fact, I hardly go into town at all. I don't need to. But they're telling me that those homeless people camped outside the QVB, their things are now spreading further along George Street. Now, if you know it, it's pretty much right outside the Hague chocolate shop there, outside the QVB. And as we told you some time ago, Sydney City Council said, okay to stay there as long as you keep it neat and tidy. Well, if everything's being spread along George Street, does that come under the category of neat and tidy? I wouldn't have thought so. No. All right, 6 minutes to nine. Yes, it's Pink's birthday today. So I thought to myself, I will drag myself kicking and screaming into, well, not kicking and screaming, I actually think she's very good. So, and I must say, I got a surprise because she seems fairly contemporary to me. But yeah, born in 1979, so the extremely talented Pink is having a birthday today. So happy birthday to her. Look after yourselves. Enjoy the rest of Tuesday. See you tomorrow. Smithy's next after the news. It's 5 to 9.

0: SM Sydney traffic.
1: On the Hume Motorway at St Andrews, multiple vehicles have collided after running into some timber debris in a southbound lane at Raby Road. The Anzac Bridge is still heavy into the city from Rozelle after an earlier breakdown, and a crash at Reevesby, Milperra Road eastbound at Violet Street. 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I'm Tim Govis with the latest traffic on 2SM 1269.
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5: Good morning, I'm Diane Coveney-Garland. Free speech campaigners in the Coalition are pushing for opposition to Labor's new social media proposal. Rhys Sullivan reports.
6: The federal government is set to introduce new digital duty of care legislation this week, headlined by forcing social media companies to allow users to opt out of algorithms which dictate what content they receive. It's expected a majority of the Coalition will support the move. However, some harbour concerns about Communications Minister Annika Wells potentially gaining ministerial power to expand the definition of harm in the new law. Liberal frontbencher Andrew Hastie, an outspoken free speech supporter, says he supports the notion of making social media a less addictive and healthier zone, but will fight any moves to censor speech. At Parliament House, Canberra, Rhys Sullivan, Super Radio Network News.
5: Police have found a woman's body in a unit in Sydney's West. They were called to the property on Station Street, Wentworthville, at 8:45 last night to a concern for welfare. A 53-year-old man was unresponsive. He was treated by paramedics before being taken to hospital. A former Queensland detective says the recent introduction of adult time for adult crime legislation has had little impact on youth crime in Queensland. Bond University Associate Professor Terry Goldsworth has told Tim Webster the government needs to change its approach.
7: We know 70% of our organised crime threats are offshore and they're utilising local muscle or juveniles, etc., to commit these crimes. Then the government will probably be faced with that decision that we had up here. Do you start, especially for murders, do you start treating these youth offenders as adults? Otherwise, you know, you just can't go, oh, look, they're only 16, but yes, they're killing someone.
5: Hundreds of homes and student units will be built near the Metro West station in Parramatta in Sydney's West. The project will now cost $880 million, which is more than twice the estimate made in 2020. Transport Minister John Graham says the consortium contracted to build the metro station will deliver the developments above and adjacent to the station.
8: It looks great. It will make a huge difference to the centre of Parramatta. The costs of these metros have been fully accounted for and included in the budget as of last year's mid-year update. They are expensive, though. It underlines the cost and the complexity of these city-changing projects.
5: Convicted triple murderer Erin Patterson has been approved for the weight loss jab Ozempic. The 51-year-old is in solitary confinement in prison after being found guilty of killing three of her relatives after serving them beef Wellington laced with death cap mushrooms. A garbage truck has caught fire in Sydney's West. Acting Fire and Rescue Superintendent Peter Murray says the incident happened at Maryong just after 7 a.m.
9: On arrival, fire crews found a garbage truck with the rear of the truck alight. The truck had been moved to a local car park area and the load has been dumped onto the roadway. Fire crews are working to extinguish that fire, although there is some damage to the garbage truck involved.
5: In sport, the Rabbitohs will be without Ewan Aitken for the rest of the season after he fractured his scapula during the win over the Roosters. Melbourne's Marion Seve is hanging up his boots after playing 52 games for the Storm across eight seasons. There's disappointing news for the Sydney Swans with captain Callum Mills out through injury. He's torn his anterior cruciate ligament. He could miss the entire 2027 season as a result. Australia Australia's James Overy is returning from the UK to play for Sydney FC. The Perth-born player signed with Manchester United in 2024, but he's now signed on with the Sydney outfit. He admits it was a tough decision. In finance, the Dow Jones is closed. One Australian dollar is buying 72.18 US cents. 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Cloudy with the chance of a shower and south to southwesterly winds easing. We're heading for top temperatures of 20 in the city, 19 in the west. Looking further ahead, cloudy with showers Wednesday, Thursday and Friday. At the moment in the city, it's 13 degrees, 14 at Bankstown, 15 at Penrith and Richmond. That's the latest news. 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

Good morning, Australia. This is Chris Smith. It is Tuesday, the 8th of September, 2026. G'day, g'day. Good to have your company. I'm broadcasting live from the studios of Radio 2SM, that's 1269 in Sydney, and through the Super Radio Network, which includes stations in New South Wales, Queensland and the Northern Territory. Thank you so much for joining us. Welcome to the Castle of Common Sense.

0: straight to our top five, and there's plenty around today. Very, very busy indeed. A $560 million taxpayer-funded grants program is facing fresh pork barrelling allegations this morning after an investigation found Labor-held seats received the overwhelming majority of the money. You see, pork barrelling is not just confined to the Coalition. The Major and Local Community Infrastructure Program was invite only, and 45 electorates were never invited to apply for a cent. So if they're not applying, how do those dishing out the money know whether they're worthy or not? An analysis found 73% of the funding went to Labor-held seats, compared with just 23% to Coalition seats. And there's a particularly awkward example. Marrickville Golf Club, in Anthony Albanese's own electorate, and it's a great little golf club, by the way, I play there often, received $6 million, while other golf clubs, including one in independent MP Helen Haynes's electorate, weren't even given the chance to apply. Former Judge Anthony Wheely, who heads the Centre for Public Integrity, says it is prima facie a serious case of pork barrelling. We will speak with him a little bit later. A teenager at the centre of Sydney's gangland war has been charged 94 times, according to the Telegraph today, and never convicted once. How does that even happen? The revelation comes as police vent frustration over the way young criminals are being dealt with, while organised crime networks increasingly recruit teenagers to carry out shootings and firebombings for a few hundred bucks. And now the Premier is promising a major crackdown. Children recruited by gangs to carry out these attacks will be prosecuted as adults, with some facing longer prison sentences. The government is also introducing new offences for planning gang-related murders with a maximum penalty of life imprisonment. Now, much of this has been tried in Queensland, and the presence of such punishments do nothing to reduce gangland crime. And this has been studied by various academics. It has not reduced gangland crime. So it's one thing to come up with a model of legislative punishment, as Chris Minns has done yesterday, and think, oh, we're getting tough. Well, those in the gangland community don't give a damn. Because unless you smash the system by which they make their money, that is, for instance, cigarette taxes, unless you start working heavily on reducing cigarette taxes and taking out the black market, this will continue. They know they're going to get into trouble if they ever get caught. They're brazen and arrogant enough to think they won't, or if they do, they wear it like a badge of honour. And this has been the template, the example, the experience in Queensland. Now, Climate Change Minister Chris Bowen seems to already be planning for Labor's next term in government, saying he wants to stay Climate Change and Energy Minister, OMG, and keep driving the renewable energy transition. Oh, joy. He says Anthony Albanese will attend COP31 in November in Turkey, which Bowen says will show the world Australia is serious about climate leadership. It's not even in Australia. You see how he's dragging Anthony Albanese into this renewable net? You know, like, if I'm going to cop the heat, you may as well cop it too. Australia is leading the negotiations leading into Turkey after losing the bid. Bowen says a third Albanese term, geez, cocky, isn't he, would be a continuum of delivery on Labor's climate agenda, and argues his 5 years in the portfolio mean he's well placed to keep pushing the policy. But the Coalition says Bowen's COP diplomacy has become an expensive vanity project, pointing to the millions being spent on COP31 and the pre-COP event in Fiji. Well, we've been down that track, haven't we? He doesn't give a damn that your money is willy-nilly thrown away. A veteran Canberra principal has walked away from a 34-year career in education after refusing to hold a gay and trans awareness event for primary school children. Good on her. Janelle Roll objected to Wear It Purple Day, saying she believed discussions around sexuality and gender identity were not appropriate for young children. Too right. Instead, she wanted her school to focus on bullying No Way Week, which sounds to me to be far more constructive and impact everyone in the school. That triggered a disciplinary process. Oh, yes, you can't go against the trans activists. No way. They win. Miss Rowe and her lawyers say it involved a series of unfair and unproven allegations. They came back hard, you see. They play hard ball. She says the issue was never about treating anyone differently. It was about who should be having these conversations and at what age. See, those conversations should be conducted by parents, unless they are in high school, and that's a different matter altogether. Her stand has now attracted support from Nationals leader Matt Canavan and Family First leader Lyle Shelton, who have questioned why sexuality and gender issues are being introduced to very young children. Damn good question. Now, in sport, NRL boss Peter Volandis has taken another swipe at the AFL, insisting the NRL does not need a big-name music act to sell its grand final. Now, the AFL has Kylie Minogue for its grand final. They always get big acts. Volandis says the NRL has an act lined up too, but insists the game itself is the real entertainment. And then came an unexpected admission. He says the AFL's wild card finals concept might actually be worth stealing. He's spoken about this ad nauseum yesterday when there was that press conference for all the finals teams. I think he's the full bottle on wild card. The idea gives the top six teams a finals week advantage, while teams finishing 7th to 10th play off for the remaining spots, which keeps, you know, so many fans in the possible, you know, vying for finals. So it does keep them attracted to the game instead of bundying off. Volandis previously thought that was rewarding mediocrity, but he's changed his mind. And the topic of the AFL, the five suspended Sydney Swans players could be facing substantial legal bills over that hotel incident. Recently, Isaac Heaney, Chad Warner, Nick Blakey, James Jordan and Riley Bice must pay their own legal costs under AFL rules. The hits just keep on coming. That is the state of play. Now, in the castle of common sense, we, of course, value your calls and your views, no matter which side of the ledger you sit on. Step right up and have your say. The number's 13 12 69. On the guest list, as I mentioned, this pork barrelling report has been done by the Centre for Public Integrity. The former Supreme Court Judge Anthony Whealy will map out exactly how bad the pork barrelling got in the first term of the Anthony Albanese government. Libertarian John Ruddock is on deck for us today to talk superannuation, migrants and these new gangland laws in New South Wales. We're also being told today that summer this year is destined to be a scorching, dangerous season for bushfires. RFS Chief Ben Shepherd will explain why. But plenty more on the program as well, including you, hopefully, on 13 12 69. This is Chris Smith on 2SM and the Super Radio Network. Well, an extraordinary shift is rewriting the political playbook in this country. Pauline Hanson's One Nation is no longer just a minor party barking from the crossbench. It's actively setting the Australian political agenda. Have you noticed this? Take a look at the headlines today. With the cost of living crisis an almost universal concern, look who's addressing the pain with hip pocket relief via the early access to superannuation. One Nation. Pauline Hanson and Barnaby Joyce were everywhere yesterday. They are everywhere in the media today. And it's not smashing super or anything as suggested by the Treasurer yesterday. At a time when economists are calling for super to be optional, Hanson's three-year access to a small amount of your super in times of stress is just a moderate amendment, part of which operated, you'll recall, during COVID. And who does she target? Not far-right conservatives, as the government keeps saying she plays up to. Oh, no. These are mortgage holders and renters only who are desperate to keep up with their payments. This is middle to lower band Australia. Labor voters as well. Even last month, One Nation led the pack again by announcing a bold strategy to crush illicit gangland tobacco wars by slashing excise by 75%. The opposition was left flat-footed, scrambling days later to announce a nearly identical reduction, 80%. Wow. The policy landscape reveals a glaring strategic mismatch. One Nation strategists are repeatedly beating the coalition to the punch on some very big policy ideas. The core of the problem might lie with experience or the lack thereof. Opposition leader Angus Taylor boasts a formidable backroom machine commanding five times the number of advisers in his office compared to his minor party rivals, but they clearly don't have the experience or agility to react quickly enough to the next big policy issue. But between the likes of Pauline Hanson, Chief Advisor James Ashby, and Barnaby Joyce and his team, there are many, many decades of knowledge, guile, and retail smarts. The traditional two-party dynamic is fractured. The old political script where the major parties dictate terms, they're in front, that's all flipped. At a time when voters are increasingly desperate for decisive cost-of-living policy and ideas, it is One Nation driving the legislative direction, leaving both a sluggish government and an outmanoeuvred opposition chasing their dust. That is my gut feel, and I'm seeing it over and over again. They're in front. They're setting the agenda. They're the ones talking policy, and the rest are the naysayers almost in the crossbench. Have you noticed that? A paradigm change completely. So not only policy on the table, but policy on the table before any of the other major parties. Very interesting indeed. 13 12 69 is the telephone number. This is Chris Smith on 2SM and the Super Radio Network.
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2: We've got southbound delays for the Hume Motorway coming into St Andrews following an earlier multi-vehicle crash near the Raby Road overpass. The vehicles hit some timber debris. Lansdowne to break down the Hume Highway. It's in the eastbound right turn lane approaching Henry Lawson Drive. 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I'm Tim Govis with the latest traffic on 2SM 1269.
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0: I think we should start the program by taking the mickey out of one of our government ministers. We found a video, another video, this time from political group Advance. They were obviously enamoured too with Annika Wells explaining housing supply and demand by using her woolly's ushies, so much so that they've decided to explain to Annika why no one trusts Labor anymore using their ushies.
1: I look you in the eye and I tell you that will never happen in this government, and she didn't believe me.
2: Wow.
1: And I've always found until this year even that the way to solve that malaise and that sense of distrust in the establishment was to go and knock on people's doors or look them in the eye in bagno. And human to human, they'll believe you. And what I'm noticing now is that they don't.
3: Right. Let me explain this to you using ushies. If one ushi was running for Prime Minister and promised all the other ushies $275 off their power bills, or no changes to CGT, or no changes to negative gearing, but then, after getting elected, broke all those promises, all the other ushies wouldn't believe him anymore. Even his biggest supporters would stop believing him. So it's not because of social media that no one believes you. It's because you're all liars.
0: There you go. They're all having a shot at this. Ushies have become the explainer for all things political. But that's a good one. That actually makes a lot of sense. Let's go to the open line board. 13 1269. Matthew, good morning.
4: Good morning. Look, I just wanted to ring up because I'm the state manager for a company called CR Kennedy, and we manage every single gun shop on a wholesale level in New South Wales.
0: Right.
4: I've got 30 years of experience in the industry, and I've just been talking to people, like, as part of my job. Like, I manage 75 gun shops in the state, and the general public's just got no idea about what's actually happening out there. Like,
0: in terms of the buyback?
4: In terms of the information that they're being presented, or that they don't actually know what's actually happening with the buyback. So there's a lot of confusion. For example, there will be no cash or check presented to anybody that hands in any firearm in New South Wales.
0: How do they get their money?
4: They're not going to get their money. The government is going to give them an IOU note.
0: What?
4: Which can potentially be transferred as like a tax thing or something. And the reason they're doing that is because they don't actually have any money. Like, they're trillions of dollars in the red. They've got no cash to hand out.
0: Yeah.
4: So, like, people don't understand this. They're not going to get paid. It's an IOU. They've been very clear about it, but the media hasn't picked up on it.
0: And this is a multi-billion dollar buyback. That's what some have equated this scheme to being, multi-billion dollars worth. So they're going to give gun holders an IOU, are they?
4: Yeah, it's very clearly stated. There's no money or any transfer, deposit, nothing. So it doesn't mean anything. You're not going to get any money. And the other thing I really wanted to stress here as well is what's actually going to happen here. Like, we've got 30, like, it's been 30 years since the last buyback, right? 1996?
0: Yeah.
4: Yep. So what happens in New South Wales particularly is that the average lifespan of a gun in a farmer's hand is about 5 years before it gets broken or missing a part, or they've lost a bolt or a stock or something's broken with it, right?
0: Mm-hmm.
4: So they go to the gun shop and they try to, like, sell it or trade it in or anything, but it's worth nothing. So the gun shop doesn't give them any money for it, so they just put it back in their safe, right? And then this process repeats over and over and over, like broken stuff, things that get lost, you know, like damaged. So nobody hands in those guns. They just sit in the back of the safe. The latest calculation on this is there's about 100,000 firearms in New South Wales currently, and this is being conservative, that is just a broken, busted thing sitting in the back of somebody's safe because it's got a registration number and they don't want to hand it into the police. Mm. It's a bit of a nerve-wracking exercise. So the government is actually going to, you know, write IOUs for about 100,000 broken firearms that are worth nothing at a gun store. So you're going to get $450 for a broken air rifle.
0: But Matthew, it'll stop Islamic extremist terrorist attacks.
4: It's going to take all the junk out of people's safes, and they will hand them into the police because they're under the impression they're going to get money. You could have just the receiver of a broken double-barreled shotgun that broke down 20 years ago because you ran over it with the tractor, and you're going to get paid $850 for it. Well, you're going to get an IOU for it.
0: The IOU idea, I'd be very, very keen to see if we can get some confirmation on that from those in the federal government peddling this stupid buyback.
4: It's very clear. They've stated it a number of times. It's IOUs. It's on the...
0: How ridiculous.
4: It's on the Firearms Registry website. And I also wanted to tell people as well, there will be 12 months of this carry-on, okay? And there's a state election in the middle of it. If One Nation or other people get in, One Nation particularly, but say the Shooters, Farmers, Fishers Party or whatever, end up taking enough seats from Labor, this thing's going to get chucked out because it doesn't make any sense. It doesn't control any crime. It's just going to buy back a lot of broken firearms from farmers and other shooters.
0: It is the greatest numbskull policy I've ever seen or heard as a result of a terror attack by any government in history. Thank you, Matthew. Thank you very much for that information.
4: Yeah, no worries. I just wanted to say very quickly as well, there'll be no money offered for illegal firearms at all. So the people doing the crimes who have the guns currently, who are doing the shootings in Sydney, there'll be no money offered for them, so there's no incentive for them. The only incentive is for law-abiding citizens to hand in their broken firearms or their heirloom firearms because there'll be a cap, and that's the only market they're targeting is law-abiding citizens, and they are not doing crimes.
0: Yeah, and that is the crux of the stupidity of the buyback. Matthew, thank you very much for your call. Interesting, isn't it? I'll try and get some confirmation on that today, or if I can, by tomorrow's program. 13 12 69, the telephone number. David Batterham has phoned through. Now, David has been cycling, and I don't mean cycling just a short distance. He's been cycling on the way to 3,000 kilometres to raise money to support families affected by neuroendocrine cancer. Am I right, David?
2: Yeah, that's it, Chris.
0: Instead of telling people all over again, I can summarise it that way. Where are you now?
2: So I'm in a little town called North Star, just south of Gundawindi.
0: Yeah, yeah, on the way to Moree.
2: So I'm heading north into Gundy, so I'll get to Gundawindi today and then pull up for the night and then head off tomorrow morning early.
0: What percentage of the ride have you done so far?
2: So I've got, there's about 300 kilometres to go on the bike and then 140 on foot in Brisbane.
0: How are you feeling?
2: Very sore. I had a bad accident down near Lemaroo, so it's a little bit sore, but we just got to keep going.
0: Oh, gee whiz. You're going to arrive in Toowoomba when?
2: On the 10th.
0: The 10th of September. And you'll grab the wheelbarrow then and run over 140 kilometres. Get out of here.
2: Yeah, we'll have a crack at it. So I see there's a few fires down there, so we might even just give a hand while we're down there.
0: And you're raising money quietly?
2: Yes, very quietly. For neuroendocrine cancer because of my wife that passed away off it.
0: Yep.
2: And raising awareness. But I'm donating my push bike with everything on it by myself, and so they're going to raffle it off to also raise some money.
0: Excellent.
2: To go towards them. And
0: what about the wheelbarrow?
2: The wheelbarrow is a gift for the Royal Brisbane Women's Hospital to show the support to all the cancer, to all the families that are going through cancer. So everyone that donates gets to sign the wheelbarrow.
0: Okay. What's the quickest way to donate? Online?
2: Online, yes.
0: Under which name?
2: So on the back of that shirt I sent you, if you go to Neuroendocrine Cancer Australia, you can go onto the link there, and also the raffle is on that link, so it'll get cracking today as well. And the Royal Brisbane is, if you go to their website. So everything's under, just a bit further.
0: Okay.
2: My wife said to me.
0: Good on you, David. Thank you very much. You're doing a great thing. It's good to get an update. Thank you.
2: Oh, thanks a lot for that, Chris.
0: No problem. David Batterham heading in on the 10th to Woomba. So those listening through those stations in that area. He's coming your way and then heading up to Toowoomba. You may wish to try and support him there as well. Kerry, go ahead.
5: Good morning, Chris, and thank you very much again for taking my call.
0: It's okay.
5: I understand many of our citizens these days, they cannot plan ahead due to the changes of the federal government. For instance, they change the negative gearing, they change in other things as well. And before the election, of course, they said they're not going to do anything of those things. So it is a worry. And of course, the way they govern, it seems to me that we're heading for a banana republic. You remember the word?
0: Yeah, I remember the word banana republic. And my predecessor here ran an interview with Paul Keating at the time, who came up with the term. And then we all discovered what it was all about. We are worth nothing. We are productivity poor. And a lot of that has got to do with policy. And we have made our own bed, Kerry.
5: Well, you've done some research to find out exactly what banana republic means, and it's telling me that banana republic is a country that runs with a government that has got the good policies and depends on exports on items that other countries controlling through their companies. And the, all the money goes overseas, like the natural gas that currently foreign companies export into other countries, and the benefit is going to them, not to the Australian people.
0: Well, that sounds to me, Kerry, like as if we're well and truly down the path to another banana republic. Thank you, Kerry. Appreciate your call. We'll take a break. We'll get a news update for you.
6: 2SM, Sydney traffic.
7: Southbound delays for the Hume Motorway coming into St Andrews. A multi-vehicle crash. Some vehicles hit some timber debris near the Raby Road overpass. Glenwood, a breakdown. Old Windsor Road at Celebration Drive. Very heavy northbound as a result. Breakdown at Lansdowne. The Hume Highway at Henry Lawson Drive eastbound. Flex 24 volt. 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Demand more. I'm Tim Govis with the latest traffic on 2SM 1269.
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0: Good morning, Diane Coveney-Garland.
14: Good morning, Chris. Thank you for bringing Taco in, although he hasn't been down to the newsroom yet.
0: Oh, he hasn't paid a visit?
14: No, not yet. We're waiting.
0: Well, you've got to find his ball or provide him with treats.
14: All right, we'll work on that. Thank you. Now, in the news, a primary school principal's lost her job after refusing to run Wear It Purple Day at a school in the ACT. A police officer's been charged over alleged historic domestic violence offences, and the Cowboys, Reuben Cotter, will face the NRL judiciary tonight in the bid to try and get out of a suspension. We'll have those stories and more at the top of the hour.
0: Good on you. Thank you for that. Before we get to John Ruddick, Simon is on the line, wants to talk about One Nation super policy. Go ahead, Simon. Simon, are you with me?
15: Oh, sorry, Chris.
0: Go right ahead.
15: No. Yeah, I was just thinking of Tony Mockbill doing that interview. I was thinking he's crazy. But I rang up about the superannuation, bringing it back to parity with the GST amount, 10%, but offer also a tax break. I just think it's too much, Chris, for employees to pay the 12.5%.
0: The employers, you mean?
15: Employers, sorry, yeah.
0: You think 12% is too much? We've kind of gone beyond that now. It's like a tax in many ways. It's unlikely to be pulled back.
15: Yeah, but if on the proviso that you get a tax break, so it was sort of equals itself, but you actually have more money today, I don't know, Chris.
0: Well, you know what we need to do? We need to find some way to increase productivity. The only way to increase productivity, in my mind, is to give people a reason to work their guts out and create business, therefore creating jobs. Now, to do that, you've got to give people a worthwhile reward for working hard. And right now, our high tax categories are just not doing that. It's much more advantageous in this country to put your big fat hand out.
15: That's right. There's a little bit of a loophole, Chris, in regards to 15 to 17-year-old super. If you have them for less than 30 hours a week, you don't pay super on that. So the government's got to be careful that doesn't get exploited, because I'm going to look at hiring someone and then, you know, I totally believe in paying them super, but it's an incentive for a cash flow, when it's hard cash flow, to go and help these young kids out. A 15 to 17-year-old, I repeat, you do not have to pay super if they do less than 30 hours a week.
0: Right. That is about to change, though.
15: Is it?
0: Yeah. Treasury has modelled a system where the younger our workers are, the more access they get to super. Now, but look, nothing's on the agenda. Who knows what will eventually happen, but that gap will no longer exist if the government has its way.
15: Do you think it's a good idea, what One Nation has put?
0: I think it's a great idea. How else are you going to give people a respite from pain? And right now it is financial, mental pain. People are going through it desperately. They have bills that are mounting up. They're getting threats about cars being taken off them, about mortgages being dissolved. It's as hideous as it ever gets. More people are lining up at charities than ever before. And why? Because we've just made it too hard for people to live comfortably.

0: I think it's a great idea. How else are you going to give people a respite from pain? And right now it is financial, mental pain. People are going through it desperately. They have bills that are mounting up. They're getting threats about cars being taken off them, about mortgages being dissolved. It's just, it's as hideous as it ever gets. More people are lining up at charities than ever before. And why? Because we've just made it too hard for people to live comfortably.
1: Yeah.
0: So why wouldn't you give them a break? You know, it's not about going to the what some economists are suggesting and making superannuation optional. Some very level-headed economists are suggesting this. This is a moderate change or amendment to the way in which you access your super. And we've already done it. We did it during COVID.
1: Yeah. I think the coalition had gone too far with their proposal, I would have thought.
0: Yeah, I think no one's listening to the coalition at the moment, Simon, so it doesn't really matter.
1: No, I haven't given up though, mate.
0: Good on you, Simon. Thank you very much for your call. John Ruddock, MLC, is New South Wales leader of the Libertarian Party, and he joins us on the line right now. Good morning to you, John.
2: Good morning, Chris.
0: Just on One Nation, some economists today are saying, oh, you're going to spike inflation. I noticed Chris Richardson, the economist, says Australia's problem is not a lack of money chasing housing, it's a lack of housing, and warns the policy would simply put more money into the system. There is some truth in that, but at the same time, we've already been down this path during COVID, where we've said to people who are doing it super tough, put your application in, you can get access to up to $10,000 a year. This is just another version of that. And it's only for a window of 3 years. And they've put superannuation, and I'm talking about One Nation here, they've put superannuation on the table. It is a national conversation which needs to happen.
2: Well, Jim Chalmers has said in the last day that the next election's going to be the superannuation election. Now, he wants it to be the superannuation election. I think the next election is going to be the immigration election. That said, the superannuation debate is very important. Now, what Pauline Hanson and One Nation have done here is a step in the right direction, but I would go further. I would preserve the entire superannuation system as it is with one little change, and I would say to all the employees of Australia, it's optional. You can take that money yourself or you can keep it in the superannuation system, so it's not compulsory. Now, the point you made before talking to the caller, is that we need more entrepreneurs in this country. And you're 100% right. Mm. Any country in the world needs, more than anything else, for a strong, vibrant economy, a ton of entrepreneurs out there doing their very, very best.
0: But we've reduced aspiration left, right and centre since that last budget.
2: You look at little Singapore. Firstly, it's tiny. Secondly, it's got no natural resources, but they got super low tax and a very pro-capitalist attitude, and look at Singapore, you know, the highest living standards in the world and a beacon of freedom and prosperity. Now, and what? Because they unleash entrepreneurs. Now, what I would say is most entrepreneurs know they're going to be an entrepreneur by their early 20s. Let's say you're someone, you've grown up in Dubbo, you come to the big smoke, you want to make it big. Great. We want this person to do their best. Now, they go and get a job. They start off at 70 grand a year. Now, they're living in Sydney. They're renting. They've probably got a car loan. They've got to buy food. After they've paid all their tax with their 70 grand, let's assume there's no super at the moment. They get their 70 grand, and he's trying to save every cent he can so he can start his own business. He might be able to save 20,000 bucks a year. Okay, but what's happening is that $20,000 is being halved because he's got to pay his 12% in stupid superannuation. Mm. So he's now only saving roughly at his best effort. He's only saving 10,000 bucks a year. Now, if he was saving, that means he might need 100,000 to get into business. That's going to take him 10 years. Now, if he didn't have to pay the stupid super that he might need one day when he hit 65 or whatever, he could have started his business years earlier, and then by the age of 40, he might be employing 500 people.
0: Yeah, see, this is an encouragement to create and aspire and, you know, lift productivity, make sure that you've got a business that can employ people. This is the way that we've got to spike our economy and spike our system so there's aspirational aspects that can lift productivity.

0: What all this does is, what poor Keating and the Labor Party, why they love their superannuation, they're obsessed with their superannuation, because they want everybody to be a robot. You go through the education system, you get a job, yeah. You know, you work hard, you put aside your super, and everyone's on a conveyor belt. We all end up having the same life.
1: It's yeah.
0: higher at this age, okay? They want us all to be part of a machine.
1: And do as we say.
0: Exactly. Now, if we really want to have a vibrant, strong, booming economy, we need to have a ton of diversity. Not the woke diversity. I'm talking about economic diversity. People having a go.
1: Yeah.
0: It used to be, we used to be have lots of booms and busts in this country, and that was better than what we've got now, which is stagnation.
1: Yeah. Okay. Norm has phoned through from Cairns. What are your thoughts on access to super a little earlier than normal, Norm?
2: Okay. Well, I think that's a great idea, but I think it'd be a better idea to get rid of super altogether.
0: Yeah.
2: And let the people have that money, because that's how people, like the last speaker was saying really much better than I can say, that if you've got that 10% or 12%, whatever it might be, on top of what you get now, that's the money that a lot of people will use to develop ideas, to have a go, to feel as if they can get somewhere in life.
1: Mm.
2: Not wait till they stagnate and wait till they're 65 or 70 to get a pile of money.
1: Norm, you're speaking similarly to what I heard from the mouth of Barnaby Joyce yesterday. But John Ruddock, if everyone decided to do that, you'd have nothing spare when you needed it, when you couldn't work again.
0: Well, I would say, Chris, because remember I said we'd keep the superannuation structure exactly as it is right now, okay? It's very complicated, eh? But keep it as it is. So we don't disrupt for people. Lots of people are making, you know, getting a benefit out of the current superannuation. So we keep all the rules in place, but we just say, look, it's optional. Now, 70% of people, Chris, I believe, will say, no, I quite like this idea of forcing myself into saving up for my retirement. 70% of people will say that. That's fine.
1: Yeah.
0: But 30% of people out there will have a go. Now, who's the guy that started, I think he's passed away now, started 2SM? He was a classic entrepreneur, Bill.
1: Yeah, Bill Corrales didn't start 2SM, but certainly has figured prominently in its history, yeah.
0: Absolutely. Now, he was your classic entrepreneur. He was he loved his business, okay? And he made it a successful business. Okay, well, not everyone's got that skill, but Bill had a go. It's not an IQ thing, whether you're going to be a good entrepreneur or not. There's a lot of people with high IQs in our universities who said that's the first thing about running a business. But we just got to unleash this potential that we have. And superannuation is suppressing entrepreneurial drive.
1: Okay, let's leave it there. I want to move on to the principal that didn't want to have an LGBTQI day for kids in primary school in Canberra and has since been allowed to move away from the school. I just can't believe this story. We'll talk about that with John Ruddock after the break.
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4: Lilyfield, heavy traffic, Sydney Westlink onto the Anzac Bridge in the city, also from the Gladesville Bridge, Victoria Road to the Iron Cove Bridge, Glenwood Breakdown, Old Windsor Road, northbound. It's Travel Tuesday, Flight Centre. 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I'm Ian Wallace for the latest traffic on 2SM 1269.
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1: A couple of other issues, John, which I know people will want to have a say in. A veteran Canberra principal has walked away from a 34-year career in education after refusing to hold a gay and trans awareness event for primary school children. Janelle Roll objected to Wear It Purple Day, saying she believed discussions around sexuality and gender identity were not appropriate for young children. Instead, she wanted her school to focus on Bullying No Way Week. How could you possibly let an experienced educator go on the basis of this? Obviously, this is another classic example of trans activism infiltrating the education system.
0: Now, just so the listeners are very clear, we're not talking about high school here. We're not talking about teenagers. We're talking about kids from the age of 4 to 12.
1: Yeah.
0: They want to sexualize very young kids. Now, childhood should be a time of innocence. Okay. Now, when I was at school, I went to a public school in the country. Around about one-third of the teachers were sort of cranky people who didn't seem to really love the job much. Then there was one third were sort of in the middle, but one third of my school teachers at primary school, I remember, were always happy, always loved the kids, always friendly. You could always go up to them and they'd make a joke or something. Now, and these are people who were born to be teachers. My sister's one of them. They just love kids. Now, this Janelle Rao, who I want to salute her courage in throwing away her career over a point of very important principle, and she looks like one of these teachers that just was born to be a teacher. And I would like to congratulate her. Now, this Wear It Purple Day, it's basically saying to very, very young kids where they've all got to pretend to be gay or trans one day. That's why they've all got to wear something purple. They've all got to be part of the club for one day. Now, I know, and you know, Chris, we all know, that the vast majority of gay and lesbian people are very normal people. They lead very normal lifestyles, which are really indistinguishable from most of us. But there is a small element in that community which is really obsessed with kids, grooming kids. And this is why we see them obsessed with all of the all the public library.
1: Yeah, they're not interested in, you know, turning adults into their community. They're actually focusing too much on children and young children.
0: This is why they love the drag time for stories.
1: Yeah.
0: Time thing, and this is why they want to force this dress up purple day thing. Now, from my research, okay, this Janelle Rao is based in the Canberra, where I understand that Wear It Purple thing is really shoved down their throats, little 4-year-old boys and girls, you know. Now, in New South Wales, it's a school by school thing, okay. I'd be interested to hear from the viewers actually whether their kids are learning this stuff.
1: Yeah, especially in primary school. Give us a call on 13 12 69. Very quickly, with only a minute left, children recruited into gangs and charged with certain shooting or firebombing offences in New South Wales could now be prosecuted as adults. Is this going to stop gangland warfare?
0: Well, look, I mean, these criminals are clearly preying on very dumb street kids. Now, so what they're saying is, well, look, they're saying to the street kid, look, you go and commit the murder, you'll get 5 or 7 years and they'll try and rehabilitate you. Okay, now I believe what we should be saying to that, look, I'm up for treating them as adults, but I would say that I'd give those kids an option. I'd say, look, if you spill the beans and tell us absolutely everything you know about who put you up for this, well, we can look at some type of plea deal. Okay, and try and really get them to talk. But, I mean, this is a bad, bad problem, and I think that is a step in the right direction.
1: Yeah, how about getting rid of the economic model they use to make their money and to kill people to make their money? Maybe we could go to the heart of the problem instead of trying to, amend the punishments.
0: Yes, like Ed, the tobacco tax.
1: Yes, exactly.
0: Created crime war. Government, and they keep making it worse. So, yes, I would abolish the tobacco excise overnight and you'll end this problem in 1 second.
1: Spot on. John Ruddick, great to have you on the program again, mate. We'll talk soon.
0: Good on you, Chris. Thank you.
1: Okay, John Ruddick, MLC.
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4: Glenwood breakdown, Old Windsor Road northbound at Celebration Drive through Brighton the Sands. No problems on the Grand Parade and General Holmes Drive. Lilyfield, we still have a lot of traffic. City West Link onto the Anzac Bridge into the city. 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I'm Ian Wallace with the latest traffic on 2SM 1269.
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1: 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It is wasteful. And Chris Bowen should be sacked.
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0: Good morning, I'm Diane Coveney-Garland. The Greens have slammed the New South Wales government's crackdown on organised crime as an attack on civil liberties. Criminals involved in planning a murder will face tough penalties, with young offenders to face adult time. New South Wales Greens MP Sue Higginson says no preventative measures are being offered.
1: We know that it is systemic issues. It is the young people's algorithms. It is the capacity of these young people to be coerced. It's poverty. It's young people who don't have any